0: Mountain Division in Fort Drum, New York, to Latin America. Fox News has confirmed the reporting of the New York Times. The first elements of the 600-soldier battalion have begun deploying to a new jungle training facility and will eventually train with local forces in Colombia and Honduras. 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
4: 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The Nebraska Farm Bureau has endorsed Governor Jim Pillen for re-election after spending the past several weeks evaluating the governor's race and feedback from its members. The Farm Bureau also endorsed Pillen during his first run for governor in 2022. The Nebraska Department of Transportation is updating its strategic highway safety plan. That statewide online survey is now open. You can find the survey link on KTICradio.com. The Prairie Peacemakers Quilt Guild is having their upcoming Prairie Bloom Quilt Show Friday and Saturday in Fremont at First Lutheran Church. The entry fee is $5 per person. Those are the latest stories from the KTIC News Center.
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5: Cloudy skies tonight with scattered showers and thunderstorms. We could see up to a half an inch of rainfall. Temperatures fall back into the upper 40s with winds out of the northeast at 5 to 10 miles an hour. Cloudy on Thursday with scattered showers and thunderstorms and a high temperature of 54 degrees with northerly winds at 15 to 30 miles an hour. Thursday night, showers gradually taper off with a low temperature of 39 degrees. Friday, sunny and windy, high temperature of 51 degrees. Northwest winds gusting at up to 40 miles an hour. Saturday, we'll see sunshine with a high temperature of 59 degrees. Southwest winds at 10 to 20. Sunday, lots of sunshine and a high temperature of 65 degrees, south winds at 15 to 30. Monday, we'll see plenty of sun with a high of 67. Tuesday, sunshine with a high temperature around 71 degrees. And for Wednesday, a blend of clouds and sun with high temperatures reaching the mid-70s. I'm meteorologist Ray Miller, and that's a look at KTIC weather on Classic Country KTIC.
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4: Drought continues to play a major role in the cattle industry, but just how much herd rebuilding does the U.S. really need? Good afternoon to you here on the Rural Radio Network. I'm Bryce Duskett reporting. With carcass weights continuing to climb, the answer may surprise you. We recently caught up with Dave Weber, senior animal protein analyst with Terrain, to discuss the future of the U.S. cattle herd and some important changes on the horizon that could impact producers' bottom line.
5: We want to talk about the drought situation. Of course, that's the conversation that drives a lot of coffee shops right now when it comes to herd rebuilding across the nation. So drought still quite prevalent across much of the cattle country.
6: It is, and as we've gone through the summer, it's actually gotten worse. Right now, we've got about 80% of the cow herd in abnormally dry or worse drought conditions across the country. And that abnormally dry part I throw in there because it's the rangeland that's in transition. And right now that abnormally dry territory had been getting bigger. As we've seen the last couple of weeks, we're gonna see some impacts of the hurricane. We're seeing some monsoon, two hurricanes. The one that came through the Pacific and pushed a lot of moisture out of the Four Corners area across the southern and central plains. We've seen some good moisture through that, 2 to 6 inches in a lot of country through the southern plains. That's going to provide some drought relief. Some places it's too little too late. We've already seen hay prices escalate. We've seen a lot of operations moving calves out of their weaning programs and into the marketplace. So those heifers probably aren't coming back. If we look at the southeast, this current hurricane that went through and hit Florida, we're going to see some good moisture recovery across that that southeast area. Kind of the same problem, to a lesser degree, though, because there's probably more fall calving cow herds through that country.
5: Well, you were at UNL today as part of a seminar, giving a lecture of sorts, a presentation to a lot of people, and you brought up this question: how many cows do we really need based on current carcass size and consumer demand? What's that number?
6: Yeah, at the Beef Innovation Workshop today, we talked a little bit about kind of setting that stage for the decisions they're making about research priorities, and one of those is really what's happening within the cow herd and the beef supply chain in total. We've changed carcass weight a lot over the last several years. We continue to push those higher. Historically, we don't go back. That's about a 5 or 6 pound per year increase historically. We've had a couple years where we were 20 pounds heavier. Those we probably don't give back. And as such, we've created a lot more beef pile from a smaller cow herd. Maybe a sustainability story if we want to look at it in a positive light. But as a matter of math, when you say if we want to keep beef per capita consumption or availability is really what it is. It's not really a demand-driven thing. It's a supply-driven thing. If we want to keep that about 58 or 59 pounds per capita, kind of the average we've been over the last 5 years, we only need about 28.1 or 28.2 million beef cows. So 500,000 or 600,000 more than we have today. The challenge with our system is the way the market signal on the price side works back. We always overdo it on both ends. We overshoot the landing on the high side, and we overshoot the landing on the low side. So we tend to see that real big price volatility on both those ends of the spectrum. So that's a challenge as we look at that going forward. Do we need to add a lot more? Not very aggressively. We keep hearing this in trade press and amongst customers of the farm credit system that I see a lot. That's a challenge because we don't need to grow 5% for 3 or 4 years at a time. We just need kind of modest, measured growth over the next couple of years.
5: Well, something I want to spend a minute talking with you about is some changes coming that cattlemen should be aware of when it comes to the yield grade. What's going on there?
6: Yeah, so as we look at, cow-calf producers that we spend time with making decisions for either continuing their cow herd genetic plan or if they're planning to grow, what's coming over the next three, five, 10 years, where those breeding decisions are going to matter. Probably the most important ones is something that's been kind of 3 to 5 years away, that's all of a sudden here. And that's the change in measuring red meat yield. Historically, we've used yield grade and yield grade equation that was developed in the late 1950s on a small subset of Hereford cattle. Doesn't fit the system today at all. Is about 40 or 45% accurate in predicting red meat yield. The system's been working on a solution for that. And it seems that it's on the way. Texas Tech, among other universities, particularly in Texas, have been working on a CT scanner and phone LIDAR mapping program that's really gotten good at predicting red meat yield close to 80% accurate. So double what we currently think about in terms of plants. So start to expect to see those changes and to grids and formulas coming through the system in the next couple of years, probably less than that. There's at least one packer that would like to do that sooner. They believe the technology, they've studied it. That's important for cow-calf producers because if it's less than 2 years away, those calves are already, those breeding decisions were made, bulls turned out this summer, those calves are already in the system without any regard for what they might be from an end product standpoint. So I would alert folks, like, there's changes coming. If you're breeding cattle that are more traditionally on the fat side, we can't give up quality grade, because that's where the money's at in the system. That's what's been growing beef demand. But, we don't need more than about 8/10 back fat on these cattle to get that kind of grade, and we're at 1.1 or 1.2 on average today.
4: 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On the Rural Radio Network, I'm Bryce Duskett reporting.
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7: Major League Baseball Game 3 of the NLCS between the Dodgers and Brewers is just getting started as Milwaukee taking a 2-0 lead in this best-of-seven series into Los Angeles. Dodger star Shohei Ohtani will be in the lineup. He struggled, batting just 1-for-7 in this NLCS, but he will be in the sixth hole and at designated hitter for Game 3. It's the lowest in the order that he has batted in his career. And Dave Roberts on Shohei before the game saying, quote, Shohei's all on board, unquote. Game 4 tomorrow moved to 8 o'clock Eastern time. That's because Game 3 of the ALCS has been moved to 1 o'clock Eastern due to anticipated inclement weather. And the Phillies and Don Mattingly agreeing to take the interim tag off his managerial position as they've agreed to terms on a 2-year deal that makes him the full-time manager in Philadelphia.
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2: Fox News, I'm Tom Regani. President Trump traveled to Bullhead City, Arizona, south of Las Vegas this afternoon to rally support for Republicans ahead of the midterms, imploring voters to turn out to keep Democrats in the minority.
3: We have to be here a long time. We want to make it so it never happens again. They can never destroy. They destroyed our country. They would have, if they had one more year in office, our country would have been, I think, destroyed. It could never have been brought back.
2: The president will hold a rally in Montana tonight. A federal judge declines to block an effort by the Trump administration to eliminate diversity, equity, and inclusion initiatives.
4: The Baltimore judge ruled groups representing university faculty and minority business owners failed to show the executive order was too broad. The order issued by President Trump in March bars racially discriminatory DEI activities by federal contractors.
2: That's Fox's Lisa Lucero. 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
5: Cloudy skies tonight with scattered showers and thunderstorms. We could see up to a half an inch of rainfall. Temperatures fall back into the upper 40s with winds out of the northeast at 5 to 10 miles an hour. Cloudy on Thursday with scattered showers and thunderstorms and a high temperature of 54 degrees with northerly winds at 15 to 30 miles an hour. Thursday night, showers gradually taper off with a low temperature of 39 degrees. Friday, sunny and windy, high temperature of 51 degrees. Northwest winds gusting at up to 40 miles an hour. Saturday, we'll see sunshine with a high temperature of 59 degrees. Southwest winds at 10 to 20. Sunday, lots of sunshine and a high temperature of 65 degrees. South winds at 15 to 30. Monday, we'll see plenty of sun with a high of 67. Tuesday, sunshine with a high temperature around 71 degrees. And for Wednesday, a blend of clouds and sun with high temperatures reaching the mid-70s. I'm meteorologist Ray Miller, and that's a look at KTIC weather on Classic Country KTIC.
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1: Nebraska football heads back on the road as they travel to Eugene to meet the Oregon Ducks. Hi everyone, I'm Kyle Crooks, the voice of the Huskers. 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It's a late one with the Huskers. Join Jessica Cootie, Jay Moore, and me for the play-by-play.
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0: from the Fox Sports Studios in Los Angeles. 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
1: Major League Baseball, Game 3 of the NLCS between the Brewers and the Dodgers. They're now in the bottom of the second inning, and it is Milwaukee in front, 1-0. There's one out in the bottom of the second inning. Shohei Ohtani has not batted. He is about to come up. He was put 6th in the batting order, which is the lowest in his career, in which he has appeared in a lineup, only going 1-for-7 so far in this NLCS, and has had health issues for the last several weeks. Jackson Chirio with a leadoff homer for Milwaukee to give him that 1-0 lead. Game 4 tomorrow moved to 8 o'clock Eastern time. Game 3, the ALCS moved ahead to 1 due to anticipated inclement weather. And the Phillies and Don Mattingly have agreed to terms on a 2-year deal that will make him the full-time manager in Philadelphia. Joe Espada will not return as the manager of the Houston Astros.
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1: A two-stop swing. I'm Lisa Lucera, Fox News. With 20 days into the midterms, President Trump making the second of two stops this hour in Montana in support of congressional candidate Aaron Flint. Earlier in Bullhead, Arizona, he told the crowd to make sure they vote Republican.
2: We have to be here a long time. We want to make it so it never happens again. They can never destroy. They destroyed our country. They would have. If they had one more year in office, our country would have been, I think, destroyed. It could never have been brought back.
1: In between rallies, the president defended his decision to visit Republican states, saying he wanted to thank voters. The watchdog group Citizens for Responsibility and Ethics in Washington suing President Trump's son-in-law, Jared Kushner, to try to block him from serving as one of the administration's top envoys because he hasn't disclosed his personal finances and potential conflicts of interest. The White House says Kushner remains a private citizen is doing his diplomatic duties on a volunteer basis, but the group argues Kushner is representing the United States while simultaneously running an investment firm that manages billions of dollars of foreign-owned assets. A federal regulator accusing the nation's largest banks of cutting off customers over political views.
3: An investigation from the Office of the Comptroller of the Currency finds irrefutable evidence the nation's largest banks denied, debanked, and discriminated against customers and businesses based on political, religious, or social views. The review was done following an executive order signed by President Trump to guarantee fair access to banking. The agency says financial institutions' reputation risk policies, often cited for denying service, are broad and lack clear standards.
1: Fox's Jared Halpern at the White House. J.P. Morgan Chase, one of the banks cited, says the report discusses a limited number of interactions, but as we take it seriously, learn from it, and improve the way we do business. 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
10: Cloudy skies tonight with scattered showers and thunderstorms. We could see up to a half an inch of rainfall. Temperatures fall back into the upper 40s with winds out of the northeast at 5 to 10 miles an hour. Cloudy on Thursday with scattered showers and thunderstorms and a high temperature of 54 degrees with northerly winds at 15 to 30 miles an hour. Thursday night, showers gradually taper off with a low temperature of 39 degrees. Friday, sunny and windy, high temperature of 51 degrees. Northwest winds gusting at up to 40 miles an hour. Saturday, we'll see sunshine with a high temperature of 59 degrees. Southwest winds at 10 to 20. Sunday, lots of sunshine and a high temperature of 65 degrees. South winds at 15 to 30. Monday, we'll see plenty of sun with a high of 67. Tuesday, sunshine with a high temperature around 71 degrees. And for Wednesday, a blend of clouds and sun with high temperatures reaching the mid-70s. I'm meteorologist Ray Miller, and that's a look at KTIC weather on Classic Country KTIC.
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2: Major League Baseball, Game 3 of the NLCS. Milwaukee leads the LA Dodgers 1-0 on ejection Churio leadoff home run. Shohei Ohtani batting 6th, the lowest he's ever batted in his career. And he's 0-for-1, was hit by a pitch, but otherwise is 1 for his last 8. In this National League Championship Series. Game 4 tomorrow moved to 8 o'clock Eastern. That's because Game 3 of the American League Championship Series was moved up to 1 o'clock in the afternoon in anticipation of inclement weather. The Phillies and Don Mattingly have agreed to terms on a 2-year deal that takes the interim tag off his label, and he'll become the full-time manager in Philadelphia. Joe Espada not going to return as a manager of the Houston Astros. His contract will expire at the end of the month. NFL, Lamar Jackson did not practice. Head coach Jesse Minter called Jackson day-to-day. Michael Penix Jr. is expected to play against the Bears.
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1: Fox News, I'm Tom Rigotti. The Labor Department reports today inflation rose 3.7% in September compared to a year ago and is up from 3.4% last month. Speaking at a rally in Arizona, President Trump claims the opposite is happening.
2: The prices are all coming down, but when this war ends, it's going to end very soon, by the way, very soon. But when the war ends, the prices are going to they should be much lower now because we're getting tremendous amounts of oil.
1: Fuel prices remain high because of the U.S. conflict with Iran. Family members of Congresswoman Ilhan Omar have been subpoenaed by the Justice Department amid ongoing investigations into the Minnesota Democrats.
3: Homeland Security agents and DOJ investigators are looking at whether Ilhan Omar's declared age on applications to come to the United States and later to become a U.S. citizen are inaccurate.
1: Investigators are also looking into Omar's financial disclosures. 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
4: Cloudy skies tonight with scattered showers and thunderstorms. We could see up to a half an inch of rainfall. Temperatures fall back into the upper 40s with winds out of the northeast at 5 to 10 miles an hour. Cloudy on Thursday with scattered showers and thunderstorms and a high temperature of 54 degrees with northerly winds at 15 to 30 miles an hour. Thursday night, showers gradually taper off with a low temperature of 39 degrees. Friday, sunny and windy, high temperature of 51 degrees. Northwest winds gusting at up to 40 miles an hour. Saturday, we'll see sunshine with a high temperature of 59 degrees. Southwest winds at 10 to 20. Sunday, lots of sunshine and a high temperature of 65 degrees, south winds at 15 to 30. Monday, we'll see plenty of sun with a high of 67. Tuesday, sunshine with a high temperature around 71 degrees. And for Wednesday, a blend of clouds and sun with high temperatures reaching the mid-70s. I'm meteorologist Ray Miller, and that's a look at KTIC.

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1: Team number one, how close are we?
2: Keeping the team on track.
1: Halfway, almost halfway.
2: Carson Ryman isn't afraid to jump through hoops.
1: They're close.
2: He leads by example, even at this event.
1: All right, team number two.
2: Bringing together 7th, 8th, and 9th graders for a first look, or for some, another look, at an organization that can open doors to leadership, hands-on learning, and careers in agriculture. For some students, that journey starts with a family tradition rooted on the farm. For others, it starts with a classroom and a teacher willing to introduce them to something new.
3: So I didn't know much about agriculture or FFA before I took that exploratory class, and then I fell in love with it in 8th grade.
2: Hudson Delavaux grew up in a family with no direct ties to agriculture. His mom's a teacher, his dad a pastor. An 8th grade class in McCook changed his path.
3: In the hallway, I'm going to give them all a task.
2: Now he's studying agricultural education at the University of Nebraska-Lincoln with plans to become an ag teacher himself.
3: It's the best thing that's ever happened to me. I love being a state officer. I loved all 5 years of FFA I had in high school and junior high. It was the best experience I could have asked for.
2: That kind of transformation is one reason teachers like Keely Whittison want younger students to get involved early.
4: I brought 40 kids today, 7th, 8th, and 9th graders, and this is an event that they're always so excited about. My freshmen begged to come, and I think it's a great opportunity for them to not only be able to see the first activities that they're able to be involved in FFA, but also make so many connections with the state officers and other local chapters.
2: And the opportunities aren't limited to farming and ranching. Whittison says her students have developed projects ranging from growing and selling sweet corn to painting street numbers to help emergency responders. Those experiences connect classroom lessons with real-world problem solving and can help students discover interests they didn't know they had. Take it from Megan Macklin, a state officer from Blue Hill.
5: We are in Kearney, Nebraska for Ignite Conference. Ignite is a conference for 7th, 8th, and 9th graders to learn more about FFA and develop some leadership skills.
6: So this is really focused on the younger kids. Do you think that's important?
5: I think it's really important because this is the next generation of our organization, and so it's really important for us to let them know what opportunities there are in FFA.
1: How successful were you the first time?
2: For Nebraska State FFA President Carson Ryman, that hands-on experience has sprouted into a business of his own. He started Ryman Spuds as a freshman, growing 3 varieties of potatoes and selling them directly to consumers. Now he's taking that project to the national stage as a proficiency finalist.
7: You have to work on your project, you have to build a strong project, but you also have to be able to answer those questions on it. So building up those interview skills is what will be important for them.
2: Ryman says proficiency competitions combine real-world experience with communication skills students need to explain what they've accomplished. And in Indianapolis, he'll join tens of thousands of other FFA members celebrating those achievements and looking toward what's next. Organizers expect to award 5,800 American FFA degrees, the organization's highest membership honor. Students will also have opportunities to explore more than 350 careers in agriculture.
7: This is opening them up a world that they can now experience.
8: Be a diesel mechanic? What else? What are jobs available we could get?
2: For students just getting started, the national convention may be a few years down the road still, but the first step toward a future in agriculture can begin much closer to home.
3: We are going to get started.
2: Down the white line in Kearney, I'm Steve White reporting on the Rural Radio Network.
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10: Game 3 of the NLCS has now reached the bottom of the 6th inning in Los Angeles, and Milwaukee still leading the LA Dodgers 1-0 on a Jackson Chourio leadoff home run in the first inning. Blake Snell has given LA the pitching performance they needed. He's got 9 strikeouts through 6 innings, has only allowed 2 hits, including that Chourio home run, but the Dodgers offense has not gotten it done. They entered the game with less than a 600 OPS in the postseason as a team, And that's continuing to go down right now as LA just has three hits so far on the evening. Game four tomorrow been moved to 8 o'clock Eastern time. That's because the American League Championship Series has gotten moved up to 1 o'clock in the afternoon tomorrow in anticipation of inclement weather in Cleveland. The Phillies and Don Mattingly agreeing to a two-year deal that will make him the full-time manager in Philadelphia.
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1: 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I'm Lisa LaSera, Fox News.
2: Hello, Montana. We love you, Montana.
1: President Trump continues his campaign stops in deep red states.
2: We're going to elect a true American patriot, a fantastic man, a great guy, Aaron Flint, to Congress. He's going to Congress to be a warrior.
1: The president again urging the crowd to vote as if he's on the ballot. He easily won the state 2 years ago. Earlier, the president made a stop in Bullhead, Arizona, in support of Congressman Andy Biggs, who's hoping to defeat incumbent Katie Hobbs in the governor's race. The latest Fox News poll breaks down how different groups feel about the political parties ahead of the midterms.
3: Party loyalty is still high. 98% of Democrats say they support Democratic candidates. 94% of Republicans say they support their candidates, but when it comes to independents, 62% say they're going blue. 6 in 10 voters under the age of 45 say they favor Democrats, as do nearly 7 in 10 Hispanics. Republicans' biggest support comes from white evangelical voters, military veterans, and people who regularly attend religious services. Still, overall, voters prefer the Democratic candidate over the Republican by 9 points.
1: Fox's Jessica Rosenthal, the Trump administration threatening California with possible legal action over a claim non-citizens receive mail-in ballots.
4: The DOJ giving the state 48 hours to determine the citizenship status of individuals whose names are listed on a password-protected thumb drive. For individuals whose citizenship cannot be verified, the DOJ is asking elections officials to segregate, not cancel, their ballots until their status can be determined. California Attorney General Rob Bonta has previously said, despite legal threats from the government, voting procedures remain fully secure and unchanged.
1: Fox's Christian Goodwin in Los Angeles. Inflation worsened last month to 3.7%, according to the Labor Department. That's up from 3.4% in August. 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
11: Cloudy skies tonight with scattered showers and thunderstorms. We could see up to a half an inch of rainfall. Temperatures fall back into the upper 40s with winds out of the northeast at 5 to 10 miles an hour. Cloudy on Thursday with scattered showers and thunderstorms and a high temperature of 54 degrees with northerly winds at 15 to 30 miles an hour. Thursday night, showers gradually taper off with a low temperature of 39 degrees. Friday, sunny and windy, high temperature of 51 degrees. Northwest winds gusting at up to 40 miles an hour. Saturday, we'll see sunshine with a high temperature of 59 degrees. Southwest winds at 10 to 20. Sunday, lots of sunshine and a high temperature of 65 degrees. South winds at 15 to 30. Monday, we'll see plenty of sun with a high of 67. Tuesday, sunshine with a high temperature around 71 degrees. And for Wednesday, a blend of clouds and sun with high temperatures reaching the mid-70s. I'm meteorologist Ray Miller, and that's a look at KTIC weather on Classic Country KTIC.
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2: Major League Baseball Game 3 of the NLCS. The Dodgers had temporarily taken the lead on a Will Smith 2 RBI double in the sixth inning. However, the Brewers have taken it right back, as both Jake Bowers and Garrett Mitchell going back-to-back to add 3 runs on the board and give the Brewers a 4-2 lead in the top of the seventh inning. Shohei Ohtani in the game for Los Angeles does not have a hit but has reached base twice, but overall is just 1-for-8 in this NLCS. Game 4 tomorrow has been moved to 8 o'clock Eastern Time. That's because the American League Championship Series Game 3 has been moved up to 1 o'clock Eastern Time in the afternoon due to anticipated inclement weather tomorrow evening in Cleveland. And in MLB news, the Phillies and Don Mattingly agreeing to a 2-year deal to make him the full-time manager.
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4: Fox News, I'm Ted Linder. The countdown to the midterms is on. Today, President Trump traveled to Bullhead City, Arizona, imploring voters to turn out to keep Democrats in the minority.
5: We have to be here a long time. We want to make it so it never happens again. They can never destroy. They destroyed our country. They would have, if they had one more year in office, our country would have been, I think, destroyed. It could never have been brought back.
4: The president holding a rally in Montana tonight. And Pope Leo XIV recovering from cancer surgery.
6: He's eating, walking, and even celebrated mass on his floor. Yesterday, doctors at Gemelli Hospital in Rome removed a lower section of his right lung. Tests confirmed a diagnosis of lung adenocarcinoma, the most common type of lung cancer with the most favorable prognosis.
4: And that's Fox's Lauren Green. 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
7: Cloudy skies tonight with scattered showers and thunderstorms. We could see up to a half an inch of rainfall. Temperatures fall back into the upper 40s with winds out of the northeast at 5 to 10 miles an hour. Cloudy on Thursday with scattered showers and thunderstorms and a high temperature of 54 degrees with northerly winds at 15 to 30 miles an hour. Thursday night, showers gradually taper off with a low temperature of 39 degrees. Friday, sunny and windy, high temperature of 51 degrees. Northwest winds gusting at up to 40 miles an hour. Saturday, we'll see sunshine with a high temperature of 59 degrees. Southwest winds at 10 to 20. Sunday, lots of sunshine and a high temperature of 65 degrees. South winds at 15 to 30. Monday, we'll see plenty of sun with a high of 67. Tuesday, sunshine with a high temperature around 71 degrees. And for Wednesday, a blend of clouds and sun with high temperatures reaching the mid-70s. I'm meteorologist Ray Miller, and that's a look at KTIC weather on Classic Country KTIC.
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2: NLCS Game 3, the Brewers and the Dodgers. Milwaukee already up 2-0, and they look well on their way to going up 3-0 as they now lead it by 3, 5-2, with two outs in the bottom of the eighth inning. Jake Bowers and Garrett Mitchell, the crucial home runs in the seventh to give the Brewers the lead that they had surrendered in the sixth inning on a Will Smith double, but the back-to-back home runs plus a wild pitch now giving the Brewers a 3-run cushion. Blake Snell had pitched well through 6-plus innings with 9 strikeouts, but in the 7th inning gave up those 2 costly home runs. Tomorrow's Game 4 has been moved to 8 o'clock Eastern Time. That's because the American League Championship Series Game 3 was moved to 1 o'clock Eastern in the afternoon in anticipation of inclement weather in Cleveland. And in other Major League Baseball news, the Phillies and Don Mattingly have agreed to make him the permanent manager.
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1: Making his case in the West, I'm Lisa Lucera, Fox News. President Trump wrapping up the second of two campaign stops tonight in Montana, where he told supporters if Democrats take the House and Senate, we would go back to what he called the dark ages of America.
2: The proud people of Montana will never let that happen, please. Never. We will fight, fight, fight, and we will win, win, win.
1: The president was in Montana to campaign for congressional candidate Aaron Flint. Earlier, he was in Arizona in support of Andy Biggs. The congressman is facing incumbent Katie Hobbs in the race for governor. The latest Fox News poll finds the economy top of mind for voters, who are signaling more support for Democrats than Republicans ahead of the midterms.
3: The Fox poll finds two-thirds of voters are dissatisfied with the direction of the country, and a little more than a quarter think the economy is good or fair. Just under half say their finances are worse than they were 2 years ago, and 6 in 10 voters say the cost of living is the top economic issue. This is all translating into tough news for the GOP. President Trump's approval rating is at a new low in the Fox poll at 36%. And when broken down by issue, the president is underwater on approval of his handling of almost everything except the border, with 77% disapproving of his handling of inflation. Voters prefer the Democratic congressional candidate over the Republican by 9 points, and Democrats are more interested in midterms than Republicans also by 9 points.
1: Fox's Jessica Rosenthal. Police in a Chicago suburb have arrested a 19-year-old man they say was plotting a mass shooting at a Hindu place of worship. Alexandros Paparakis faces felony charges of making a terrorist threat and unlawfully possessing weapons. Investigators say he planned to target the largest Hindu temple in Aurora, Illinois, but the exact location remains under investigation. It's not immediately clear if Paparakis has a lawyer. 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
10: Cloudy skies tonight with scattered showers and thunderstorms. We could see up to a half an inch of rainfall. Temperatures fall back into the upper 40s with winds out of the northeast at 5 to 10 miles an hour. Cloudy on Thursday with scattered showers and thunderstorms and a high temperature of 54 degrees with northerly winds at 15 to 30 miles an hour. Thursday night, showers gradually taper off with a low temperature of 39 degrees. Friday, sunny and windy, high temperature of 51 degrees. Northwest winds gusting at up to 40 miles an hour. Saturday, we'll see sunshine with a high temperature of 59 degrees. Southwest winds at 10 to 20. Sunday, lots of sunshine and a high temperature of 65 degrees, south winds at 15 to 30. Monday, we'll see plenty of sun with a high of 67. Tuesday, sunshine with a high temperature around 71 degrees. And for Wednesday, a blend of clouds and sun with high temperatures reaching the mid-70s. I'm meteorologist Ray Miller, and that's a look at KTIC weather on Classic Country KTIC.
11: Carl, I just got those dates for those land sales we're having this fall.
12: I lost my pen. 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
11: Just remember, that Baker Ground south of Oakland is November 19th in Ewing. The Kennerick Farm south of Wisner is November 24th in Beamer. And we just listed a 155-acre irrigated farm for Leroy Nelson Trust south of Upper. It's December 1st, and it's in Upper.
12: Anything else?
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2: Final score out in Los Angeles as the Milwaukee Brewers one win away from appearing in the World Series after defeating the LA Dodgers 6-2. They got a leadoff home run from Jackson Chourio. The Dodgers countered with a two-run RBI double from Will Smith, but it was all Brewers from then on out as we had back-to-back home runs by Jake Bowers and Garrett Mitchell to help Milwaukee put the game away as they're now ahead in this best-of-seven series, 3-0. Tomorrow's game 4 has been moved back to 8 o'clock Eastern time. That's because they're expecting inclement weather in Cleveland for Game 3 of the American League Championship Series. That game will be played at 1 o'clock in the afternoon Eastern time. Some managerial news. The Phillies and Don Mattingly agreeing to a terms on a 2-year deal to make him the full-time manager. Joe Espada will not return as the manager for the Houston Astros.
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5: Breaker 19, this here's a rubber duck. You got a copy on me, Big Ben, come on. Yeah, 10-4, Big Ben, for sure, for sure. By golly, it's clean, clear to Flagtown, come on. Yeah, it's a big 10-4 there, Big Ben. Yeah, we definitely got the front door, good buddy. Mercy sakes alive.

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1: By the time we got into Tulsa Town, we had 85 trucks in all. But they's a roadblock up on the clover leaf, and them bears is wall to wall. Yeah, them smokies as thick as bugs on a bumper. 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I says, calling all trucks, this here's the duck. We

0: Purgatory, Big Ben. You're still too far to see how them hulk is starting to close up my sinuses. Mercy sakes, you better back off another 10.
1: Well, we rolled up Interstate 44 like a rocket sled on rails. We tore up all of our swindle sheets and left them setting on the scales. By the time we hit that shy town, them bears was getting smart. They'd brought up some reinforcements from the Illinois National Guard. There's armored cars and tanks and jeeps and rigs of every size. Yeah, them chicken coops was full of bears and choppers filled the skies. Well, we shot the line, we went for broke with 1,000 screaming trucks and 11 long-haired friends of Jesus in a chartreuse microbus.
0: Duck to Sodbuster, come on there, yeah, 10-4, Sodbuster, listen, you want to put that microbus in behind that suicide jockey? Yeah, he's hauling dynamite, he needs all the help he can get.
1: Well, we laid a strip for the Jersey Shore and prepared to cross the line. I could see the bridge was lined with bears, but it didn't have a doggone dime. I says, Pigpen, this here's a rubber duck.

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1: Nebraska football heads back on the road as they travel to Eugene to meet the Oregon Ducks. Hi, everyone. I'm Kyle Crooks, the voice of the Huskers. It's a chance for Nebraska to get back on track this Saturday night. It's a late one with the Huskers. Join Jessica Cootie, Jay Moore, and me for the play-by-play.
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3: News. I'm Sue Guzman. President Trump holding rallies in two states Wednesday, visiting Bullhead City, Arizona to rally support for Republicans ahead of the midterms and imploring voters to turn out to keep Democrats in the minority.
4: We have to be here a long time. We want to make it so it never happens again. They can never destroy. They destroyed our country. They would have, if they had one more year in office, our country would have been, I think, destroyed. It could never have been brought back.
3: He also held a rally in Montana. Federal judge declining to block an effort by the Trump administration to eliminate diversity, equity, and inclusion initiatives.
5: The Baltimore judge ruled groups representing university faculty and minority business owners failed to show the executive order was too broad. The order issued by President Trump in March bars racially discriminatory DEI.
3: And Fox's Lisa Lucero. 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
6: Cloudy skies tonight with scattered showers and thunderstorms. We could see up to a half an inch of rainfall. Temperatures fall back into the upper 40s with winds out of the northeast at 5 to 10 miles an hour. Cloudy on Thursday with scattered showers and thunderstorms and a high temperature of 54 degrees with northerly winds at 15 to 30 miles an hour. Thursday night, showers gradually taper off with a low temperature of 39 degrees. Friday, sunny and windy, high temperature of 51 degrees. Northwest winds gusting at up to 40 miles an hour. Saturday, we'll see sunshine with a high temperature of 59 degrees. Southwest winds at 10 to 20. Sunday, lots of sunshine and a high temperature of 65 degrees. South winds at 15 to 30. Monday, we'll see plenty of sun with a high of 67. Tuesday, sunshine with a high temperature around 71 degrees. And for Wednesday, a blend of clouds and sun with high temperatures reaching the mid-70s. I'm meteorologist Ray Miller, and that's a look at KTIC weather on Classic Country KTIC.
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2: NLCS Game 3, the Brewers and the Dodgers. Milwaukee already up 2-0, and they look well on their way to going up 3-0 as they now lead it by 3, 5-2, with two outs in the bottom of the eighth inning. Jake Bowers and Garrett Mitchell, the crucial home runs in the seventh to give the Brewers the lead that they had surrendered in the sixth inning on a Will Smith double, but the back-to-back home runs plus a wild pitch now giving the Brewers a three-run cushion. Blake Snell had pitched well through six-plus innings with nine strikeouts, but in the seventh inning gave up those two costly home runs. Tomorrow's Game 4 has been moved to 8 o'clock Eastern time. That's because the American League Championship Series Game 3 was moved to 1 o'clock Eastern in the afternoon in anticipation of inclement weather in Cleveland. And in other Major League Baseball news, the Phillies and Don Mattingly have agreed to make him the permanent manager.
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1: In one day, I'm Sue Guzman, Fox News. President Trump rallying for Republicans in Kalispell, Montana tonight, reiterating his promise to give all American adults a check for $5,000 if Republicans win control of the House and Senate.
2: If you elect a Republican House and a Republican Senate on November 3rd, you'll get your $5,000. We'll make all Trump tax cuts permanent, including the very famous now, no tax on tips, no tax on overtime, and no tax on Social Security for our great seniors.
1: He also warned what would happen if Democrats win.
2: But the choice in this election is very simple. You can vote for the radical left Democrat communist to loot your wealth, raise your taxes by $5 trillion.
1: Earlier in the day, the president also was in Bullhead City, Arizona, in support of Congressman Andy Biggs, who's running against incumbent Katie Hobbs in the governor's race. Pope Leo XIV recovering from cancer surgery. We have the latest from Fox's Lauren Green.
3: He's eating, walking, and even celebrated mass on his floor. Yesterday, doctors at Gemelli Hospital in Rome removed a lower section of his right lung. Tests confirmed a diagnosis of lung adenocarcinoma, the most common type of lung cancer with the most favorable prognosis. The Vatican releasing a statement saying the condition had been suspected during preoperative tests and confirmed during the 90-minute surgery.
1: And that is Fox's Lauren Green reporting. North Korea says it has test-fired cruise missiles designed to be fired from submarines as it continues to expand its military capabilities during a prolonged freeze in diplomacy with Washington and Seoul. North Korean state media describing the weapons as strategic, implying an intent to harm them with nuclear warheads, but didn't specify whether they were launched from a submarine or an underwater test platform. 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
10: Cloudy skies tonight with scattered showers and thunderstorms. We could see up to a half an inch of rainfall. Temperatures fall back into the upper 40s with winds out of the northeast at 5 to 10 miles an hour. Cloudy on Thursday with scattered showers and thunderstorms and a high temperature of 54 degrees with northerly winds at 15 to 30 miles an hour. Thursday night, showers gradually taper off with a low temperature of 39 degrees. Friday, sunny and windy, high temperature of 51 degrees. Northwest winds gusting at up to 40 miles an hour. Saturday, we'll see sunshine with a high temperature of 59 degrees. Southwest winds at 10 to 20. Sunday, lots of sunshine and a high temperature of 65 degrees, south winds at 15 to 30. Monday, we'll see plenty of sun with a high of 67. Tuesday, sunshine with a high temperature around 71 degrees. And for Wednesday, a blend of clouds and sun with high temperatures reaching the mid-70s. I'm meteorologist Ray Miller, and that's a look at KTIC weather on Classic Country KTIC.
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2: Major League Baseball, NLCS Game 3 has gone final out in Los Angeles.
3: 3-2 pitch. Betts swings and misses and the ball game is over. Wisconsin has 3-0 in the series sound. The Brewers a win away from going to the World Series. 6-2 the final score.
2: Brewers Radio Network with the call as Milwaukee takes down the Dodgers 6-2 to put themselves one win away from the World Series. The big blows came in the seventh inning when Jake Bowers and Garrett Mitchell hit back-to-back home runs to put the Brewers ahead for good. Now, tomorrow's Game 4 has been moved to 8 o'clock Eastern Time. That's because they're expecting inclement weather for the American League Championship Series Game 3 in Cleveland. So that game will be played at 1 o'clock in the afternoon Eastern Time while the NLCS gets moved to 8 p.m.
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4: Ed, I see you just listed an irrigated Dodge County farm just south of Hooper.
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1: News. I'm Ted Linder, Pope Leo XIV, recovering from cancer surgery.
2: He's eating, walking, and even celebrated Mass on his floor. Yesterday, doctors at Gemelli Hospital in Rome removed a lower section of his right lung. Tests confirmed a diagnosis of lung adenocarcinoma, the most common type of lung cancer with the most favorable prognosis.
1: Fox's Lauren Green. The countdown to the midterms on. President Trump traveling to Bullhead City, Arizona on Wednesday, imploring voters to turn out to keep Democrats in the minority.
3: We have to be here a long time. We want to make it so it never happens again. They can never destroy. They destroyed our country. They would have, if they had one more year in office, our country would have been, I think, destroyed. It could never have been brought back.
1: The president also holding a rally in Montana Wednesday night. And the Milwaukee Brewers one game away from the pennant, taking a 3-0 lead in the NLCS over their 6-2 win in L.A. over the Dodgers. 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
4: Cloudy skies tonight with scattered showers and thunderstorms. We could see up to a half an inch of rainfall. Temperatures fall back into the upper 40s with winds out of the northeast at 5 to 10 miles an hour. Cloudy on Thursday with scattered showers and thunderstorms and a high temperature of 54 degrees with northerly winds at 15 to 30 miles an hour. Thursday night, showers gradually taper off with a low temperature of 39 degrees. Friday, sunny and windy, high temperature of 51 degrees. Northwest winds gusting at up to 40 miles an hour. Saturday, we'll see sunshine with a high temperature of 59 degrees. Southwest winds at 10 to 20. Sunday, lots of sunshine and a high temperature of 65 degrees. South winds at 15 to 30. Monday, we'll see plenty of sun with a high of 67. Tuesday, sunshine with a high temperature around 71 degrees. And for Wednesday, a blend of clouds and sun with high temperatures reaching the mid-70s. I'm meteorologist Ray Miller, and that's a look at KTIC weather on Classic Country KTIC.
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0: 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Sit down on a Mamus. Make it count, son. About 45 minutes, I need to dip it all in.
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2: Major League Baseball, NLCS Game 3 has gone final in Los Angeles.
3: 3-2 pitch. Betts swings and misses and the ball game is over. Wisconsin has 3-0 in the series sound. The Brewers a win away from going to the World Series. 6-2 the final score.
2: Brewers Radio Network with the call as the Brewers get two big home runs in the seventh inning to retake the lead that they would not relinquish. Jake Bowers and Garrett Mitchell going back-to-back to put the Brewers one win away from the World Series. The ALCS is tomorrow. It's been moved up to 1 o'clock because they're expecting inclement weather in Cleveland. As a result, NLCS Game 4 in Los Angeles will now be played at 8 o'clock Eastern Time. Managerial news, Don Mattingly and the Phillies have agreed to a 2-year deal to make him the full-time manager.
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4: 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Pregame will start at 6:45, followed by kickoff at 7 o'clock. 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
1: Counting down to the midterms. I'm Ted Lindner, Fox News. President Trump wrapping up a rally in Bullhead City, Arizona, Wednesday to support Republican Representative Andy Biggs. He's looking to unseat Democrat incumbent Governor Katie Hobbs. The president accusing Governor Hobbs of being under the thumb of the cartels.
2: People say she's paid off by the cartels. I wouldn't be surprised. They got plenty of cash. Because what she does, it doesn't make sense. Something has to be between her and the cartels.
1: Governor Hobbs has portrayed herself as able to work across the aisle while also attacking Representative Biggs as being too partisan. President Trump making a promise the Department of War will build a new super range to test new weapons and technology.
2: Potential autonomous weapons, space and electronic warfare technology, supersonics and hypersonics. Montana will help ensure the American military always reigns supreme. So you're getting it, everybody. Will you please leave me alone?
1: The president.
2: Leave me alone, Tim.
1: The president speaking there from his rally in Montana on Wednesday night. In a recent Fox poll, 59% of registered voters say cost of living is the top economic issue. 85% say they're extremely concerned or very concerned about inflation and high prices. North Korea says it's test-fired cruise missiles designed to be fired from submarines as it continues to expand its military capabilities during a prolonged freeze in diplomacy with Washington and Seoul. North Korean state media describing the weapons as strategic, implying an intent to arm them with nuclear warheads, but did not specify whether they were launched from an actual sub or an underwater test platform. And the Milwaukee Brewers, one game away from winning the National League pennant, taking a 3-0 lead in the NLCS over the Dodgers after their 6-2 win in L.A. on Wednesday night. 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
14: Cloudy skies tonight with scattered showers and thunderstorms. We could see up to a half an inch of rainfall. Temperatures fall back into the upper 40s with winds out of the northeast at 5 to 10 miles an hour. Cloudy on Thursday with scattered showers and thunderstorms and a high temperature of 54 degrees with northerly winds at 15 to 30 miles an hour. Thursday night, showers gradually taper off with a low temperature of 39 degrees. Friday, sunny and windy, high temperature of 51 degrees. Northwest winds gusting at up to 40 miles an hour. Saturday, we'll see sunshine with a high temperature of 59 degrees. Southwest winds at 10 to 20. Sunday, lots of sunshine and a high temperature of 65 degrees. South winds at 15 to 30. Monday, we'll see plenty of sun with a high of 67. Tuesday, sunshine with a high temperature around 71 degrees. And for Wednesday, a blend of clouds and sun with high temperatures reaching the mid-70s. I'm meteorologist Ray Miller, and that's a look at KTIC weather on Classic Country KTIC.
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4: 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Betts swings and misses and the ball game is over. Wisconsin has 3-0 in the series sound. The Brewers a win away from going to the World Series. 6-2 the final score.
3: Brewers Radio Network with the call. The big blow came from back-to-back home runs in the seventh inning by Jake Bowers and Garrett Mitchell to give the Brewers a lead they would not relinquish and are now sitting one game away from appearing in the World Series. Tomorrow's Game 4 has been moved to 8 o'clock Eastern Time because they're expecting inclement weather in Cleveland for the ALCS. Game 3 for that is scheduled to take place tomorrow afternoon at 1 o'clock Eastern Time. The pitching matchups for that have been announced as Gavin Williams will get the nod for Cleveland while the Rays will counter with Griffin Jacks.
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the perfect country and western song. 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
1: News. I'm Ted Linder. Pope Leo XIV recovering from cancer surgery.
2: He's eating, walking, and even celebrated mass on his floor. Yesterday, doctors at Gemelli Hospital in Rome removed a lower section of his right lung. Tests confirmed a diagnosis of lung adenocarcinoma, the most common type of lung cancer with the most favorable prognosis.
1: Fox's Lauren Green. The countdown of the midterms on. President Trump traveling to Bullhead City, Arizona on Wednesday, imploring voters to turn out to keep Democrats in the minority.
3: We have to be here a long time. We want to make it. We want to make it so it never happens again. They can never destroy. They destroyed our country. They would have, if they had one more year in office, our country would have been, I think, destroyed. It could never have been brought back.
1: The president also holding a rally in Montana Wednesday night. The Milwaukee Brewers one game away from the pennant, taking a 3-0 lead in the NLCS over their 6-2 win in L.A. over the Dodgers. 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
5: Cloudy skies tonight with scattered showers and thunderstorms. We could see up to a half an inch of rainfall. Temperatures fall back into the upper 40s with winds out of the northeast at 5 to 10 miles an hour. Cloudy on Thursday with scattered showers and thunderstorms and a high temperature of 54 degrees with northerly winds at 15 to 30 miles an hour. Thursday night, showers gradually taper off with a low temperature of 39 degrees. Friday, sunny and windy, high temperature of 51 degrees. Northwest winds gusting at up to 40 miles an hour. Saturday, we'll see sunshine with a high temperature of 59 degrees. Southwest winds at 10 to 20. Sunday, lots of sunshine and a high temperature of 65 degrees. South winds at 15 to 30. Monday, we'll see plenty of sun with a high of 67. Tuesday, sunshine with a high temperature around 71 degrees. And for Wednesday, a blend of clouds and sun with high temperatures reaching the mid-70s. I'm meteorologist Ray Miller, and that's a look at KTIC weather on Classic Country KTIC.
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1: 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They pitched two songs of Dennis's that year to me. And Buddy Cannon, my producer, he kept Double Wide, and he let the other song go away and let somebody else cut it. And like I said, man, I wanted that song so bad after it came out on radio and I heard it. And 2 years later, going down the road, I told my wife, it came on the radio. I said, well, we should have got that song. She said, you did. I said, what do you mean? She said, well, that song was on the CD they pitched you with Queen of My Double Wide Trailer, and Buddy let it go. And it was John Deere Green.
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1: Final score out in Los Angeles as the Milwaukee Brewers take a commanding 3-0 series lead against the Dodgers in this NLCS after a 6-2 win on Wednesday night. They got the lead first, did the Brewers, on a Jackson Chourio leadoff home run in the first. The Dodgers would temporarily reclaim the lead on a Will Smith 2-RBI double, but the big blow came in the seventh as Jake Bowers and Garrett Mitchell went back-to-back in hitting home runs for Milwaukee to give them a lead that they would not relinquish, and they're now

0: relinquished, and they're now just one win away from playing in the World Series. Game four tomorrow, push back to 8 o'clock Eastern time. That's because the ALCS was moved up in the afternoon in anticipation of inclement weather tomorrow evening in Cleveland. So ALCS Game 3 tomorrow will be at 1 o'clock Eastern time, and the NLCS Game 4 will be at 8.
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2: Nebraska takes its undefeated record on the road. I'm John Baylor, the voice of Husker Volleyball. 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
1: State Blitz. I'm Sue Guzman, Fox News. President Trump has been traveling all over the country campaigning for Republican Party candidates. His last stop Wednesday night was in Montana, as we hear from Fox's Christina Coleman.
2: Essentially told the crowd that if the Democrats win, they'll reverse course on his successful agenda of closed borders and economic wins.
3: The last time the radical Democrats had power, they gave us the worst inflation in American history, the highest energy prices in American history, the worst trade deficit in American history.
2: And as we head into the midterms, the latest Fox News survey shows the top five voter concerns are government corruption, inflation, gas prices, government leadership, and health care. And there are additional concerns, including border security, immigration crime, and the war in Iran, which President Trump addressed during a rally in Bullhead, Arizona.
1: The White House making fraud crackdown a main topic ahead of the midterms.
4: Targeting billions in questionable spending on health care. Officials scrubbing duplicate coverage, including people enrolled in multiple programs or policies after they've died. DOJ also cracking down on tax cheats nationwide in cases involving more than $490 million. And in California, DOJ pressing the state to verify thousands of potential non-citizens on its voter rolls, a move the state's Attorney General Rob Bonta calls voter intimidation.
1: Fox's Kevin Cork. And Pope Leo XIV still recovering from his cancer surgery. Here's Fox's Lauren Green.
5: He's eating, walking, and even celebrated Mass on his floor. Yesterday, doctors at Gemelli Hospital in Rome removed a lower section of his right lung. Tests confirmed a diagnosis of lung adenocarcinoma, the most common type of lung cancer with the most favorable prognosis.
1: And Fox's Lauren Green reporting. 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
17: Cloudy skies tonight with scattered showers and thunderstorms. We could see up to a half an inch of rainfall. Temperatures fall back into the upper 40s with winds out of the northeast at 5 to 10 miles an hour. Cloudy on Thursday with scattered showers and thunderstorms and a high temperature of 54 degrees with northerly winds at 15 to 30 miles an hour. Thursday night, showers gradually taper off with a low temperature of 39 degrees. Friday, sunny and windy, high temperature of 51 degrees. Northwest winds gusting at up to 40 miles an hour. Saturday, we'll see sunshine with a high temperature of 59 degrees. Southwest winds at 10 to 20. Sunday, lots of sunshine and a high temperature of 65 degrees. South winds at 15 to 30. Monday, we'll see plenty of sun with a high of 67. Tuesday, sunshine with a high temperature around 71 degrees. And for Wednesday, a blend of clouds and sun with high temperatures reaching the mid-70s. I'm meteorologist Ray Miller, and that's a look at KTIC weather on Classic Country KTIC.
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2: Major League Baseball, NLCS Game 3 in Los Angeles has gone final.
3: 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Betts swings and misses and the ball game is over. Wisconsin has 3-0 in the series sound. The Brewers a win away from going to the World Series. 6-2 the final score.
2: Brewers Radio Network with the call. The big blow came from back-to-back home runs in the seventh inning by Jake Bowers and Garrett Mitchell to give the Brewers a lead they would not relinquish and are now sitting one game away from appearing in the World Series. Tomorrow's Game 4 has been moved to 8 o'clock Eastern Time because they're expecting inclement weather in Cleveland for the ALCS. Game 3 for that is scheduled to take place tomorrow afternoon at 1 o'clock Eastern Time. The pitching matchups for that have been announced as Gavin Williams will get the nod for Cleveland, while the Rays will counter with Griffin Jacks.
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0: KTIC Midday in Mid-America with J.D. 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
2: Cloudy skies tonight with scattered showers and thunderstorms. We could see up to a half an inch of rainfall. Temperatures fall back into the upper 40s with winds out of the northeast at 5 to 10 miles an hour. Cloudy on Thursday with scattered showers and thunderstorms and a high temperature of 54 degrees with northerly winds at 15 to 30 miles an hour. Thursday night, showers gradually taper off with a low temperature of 39 degrees. Friday, sunny and windy, high temperature of 51 degrees. Northwest winds gusting at up to 40 miles an hour. Saturday, we'll see sunshine with a high temperature of 59 degrees, southwest winds at 10 to 20. Sunday, lots of sunshine and a high temperature of 65 degrees, south winds at 15 to 30. Monday, we'll see plenty of sun with a high of 67. Tuesday, sunshine with a high temperature around 71 degrees. And for Wednesday, a blend of clouds and sun with high temperatures reaching the mid-70s. I'm meteorologist Ray Miller, and that's a look at KTIC weather on Classic Country, KTIC.
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0: Nebraska football heads back on the road as they travel to Eugene to meet the Oregon Ducks. Hi everyone, I'm Kyle Crooks, the voice of the Huskers. It's a chance for Nebraska to get back on track this Saturday night. It's a late one with the Huskers. Join Jessica Cootie, Jay Moore, and me for the play-by-play.
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2: We're a mile north of Beamer here, and looks like we got about 90 hundreds.
3: The left lane going south on Highway 9 out of Pender is blocked.
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2: Final score out in Los Angeles as the Milwaukee Brewers take a commanding 3-0 series lead against the Dodgers in this NLCS after a 6-2 win on Wednesday night. They got the lead first, did the Brewers, on a Jackson Chourio leadoff home run in the first. The Dodgers would temporarily reclaim the lead on a Will Smith 2-RBI double, but the big blow came in the seventh as Jake Bowers and Garrett Mitchell went back-to-back in hitting home runs for Milwaukee to give them a lead that they would not relinquish, and they're now just one win away from playing in the World Series. Game four tomorrow, push back to 8 o'clock Eastern time. That's because the ALCS was moved up in the afternoon in anticipation of inclement weather tomorrow evening in Cleveland. So ALCS Game 3 tomorrow will be at 1 o'clock Eastern time, and the NLCS Game 4 will be at 8.
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1: The campaigning continues. I'm Ted Lindner, Fox News. President Trump rallying for Republican candidates in Arizona with just 19 days till the November election. Fox's Kristen Goodwin with more.
2: President Trump touting Arizona Republican candidates, telling a crowd in Bullhead City Wednesday, GOP gubernatorial nominee Congressman Andy Biggs will always stand with law enforcement.
3: Andy Biggs he's smart and he's common sense. And he's going to do a hell of a job, and he respects the heroes of ICE and the heroes of Border Patrol who have done such a good job.
2: Biggs is challenging incumbent Democratic Governor of Arizona, Katie Hobbs.
4: Vote Republican top to bottom. Let's turn Arizona red. Thank you, Mr. President. Thank you.
2: President Trump again asking voters to pretend he is on the ballot to protect border security and his tax policies. Kristen Goodwin, Fox News.
1: The president also campaigning for GOP Montana congressional candidate Aaron Flint Wednesday night. Flint, an Army veteran and radio host who's in a tight race against Sam Forstag, a Democratic labor union leader and Forest Service smoke jumper. North Korea says its test-fire cruise missiles designed to be fired from submarines as it continues to expand its military capabilities during a prolonged freeze in diplomacy with Washington and Seoul. North Korea's state media describing the weapons as strategic, implying an intent to arm them with nuclear warheads, but did not specify whether they were launched from an actual submarine.

0: submarine or an underwater test platform. The Milwaukee Brewers are one game away from the pennant, taking a 3-0 lead in the NLCS after their 6-2 victory in L.A. over the Dodgers on Wednesday night. Stocks dropping Wednesday, marking their worst single-day decline since July after a hotter-than-expected inflation report. The Dow falling 48 points. The S&P fell 86 points. The NASDAQ sank over 500 points. 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
5: Cloudy skies tonight with scattered showers and thunderstorms. We could see up to a half an inch of rainfall. Temperatures fall back into the upper 40s with winds out of the northeast at 5 to 10 miles an hour. Cloudy on Thursday with scattered showers and thunderstorms and a high temperature of 54 degrees with northerly winds at 15 to 30 miles an hour. Thursday night, showers gradually taper off with a low temperature of 39 degrees. Friday, sunny and windy, high temperature of 51 degrees. Northwest winds gusting at up to 40 miles an hour. Saturday, we'll see sunshine with a high temperature of 59 degrees. Southwest winds at 10 to 20. Sunday, lots of sunshine and a high temperature of 65 degrees. South winds at 15 to 30. Monday, we'll see plenty of sun with a high of 67. Tuesday, sunshine with a high temperature around 71 degrees. And for Wednesday, a blend of clouds and sun with high temperatures reaching the mid-70s. I'm meteorologist Ray Miller, and that's a look at KTIC weather on Classic Country KTIC.
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5: Major League Baseball, NLCS Game 3 in Los Angeles has gone final.
6: 3-2 pitch. Bet swings and misses and the ball game is over. Wisconsin has 3-0 in the series sound. The Brewers a win away from going to the World Series. 6-2 the final score.
5: Brewers Radio Network with the call. The big blow came from back-to-back home runs in the seventh inning by Jake Bowers and Garrett Mitchell to give the Brewers a lead they would not relinquish and are now sitting one game away from appearing in the World Series. Tomorrow's Game 4 has been moved to 8 o'clock Eastern Time because they're expecting inclement weather in Cleveland for the ALCS. Game 3 for that is scheduled to take place tomorrow afternoon at 1 o'clock Eastern Time. The pitching matchups for that have been announced as Gavin Williams will get the nod for Cleveland while the Rays will counter with Griffin Jacks.
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1: Fox News, I'm Ted Linder. Family members of Congresswoman Ilhan Omar have been subpoenaed by the Justice Department amid ongoing investigations into the Minnesota Democrat.
2: Homeland Security agents and DOJ investigators are looking at whether Ilhan Omar's declared age on applications to come to the United States and later to become a U.S. citizen are inaccurate.
1: Investigators are also looking into Omar's financial disclosures. That's Fox's David Spunt. Pope Leo XIV recovering from cancer surgery.
3: He's eating, walking, and even celebrated mass on his floor. Yesterday, doctors at Gemelli Hospital in Rome removed a lower section of his right lung. Tests confirmed a diagnosis of lung adenocarcinoma, the most common type of lung cancer with the most favorable prognosis.
1: Fox's Lauren Green and the Milwaukee Brewers one game away from winning the pennant, taking a 3-0 lead in the NLCS after their 6-2 win in L.A. over the Dodgers. 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
5: Cloudy skies tonight with scattered showers and thunderstorms. We could see up to a half an inch of rainfall. Temperatures fall back into the upper 40s with winds out of the northeast at 5 to 10 miles an hour. Cloudy on Thursday with scattered showers and thunderstorms and a high temperature of 54 degrees with northerly winds at 15 to 30 miles an hour. Thursday night, showers gradually taper off with a low temperature of 39 degrees. Friday, sunny and windy, high temperature of 51 degrees. Northwest winds gusting at up to 40 miles an hour. Saturday, we'll see sunshine with a high temperature of 59 degrees. Southwest winds at 10 to 20. Sunday, lots of sunshine and a high temperature of 65 degrees. South winds at 15 to 30. Monday, we'll see plenty of sun with a high of 67. Tuesday, sunshine with a high temperature around 71 degrees. And for Wednesday, a blend of clouds and sun with high temperatures reaching the mid-70s. I'm meteorologist Ray Miller, and that's a look at KTIC weather on Classic Country KTIC.
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2: Final score out in Los Angeles as the Milwaukee Brewers take a commanding 3-0 series lead against the Dodgers in this NLCS after a 6-2 win on Wednesday night. They got the lead first, did the Brewers, on a Jackson Chourio leadoff home run in the first. The Dodgers would temporarily reclaim the lead on a Will Smith 2-RBI double, but the big blow came in the seventh as Jake Bowers and Garrett Mitchell went back-to-back in hitting home runs for Milwaukee to give them a lead that they would not relinquish, and they're now just one win away from a playing in the World Series. Game four tomorrow, push back to 8 o'clock Eastern time. That's because the ALCS was moved up in the afternoon in anticipation of inclement weather tomorrow evening in Cleveland. So ALCS Game 3 tomorrow will be at 1 o'clock Eastern time, and the NLCS Game 4 will be at 8.
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1: Pushing for support in the West. I'm Sue Guzman, Fox News. President Trump's been traveling all over the country campaigning for Republican Party candidates. His last stop Wednesday night was in Montana. Fox's Christina Coleman
2: essentially told the crowd that if the Democrats win, they'll reverse course on his successful agenda of closed borders and economic wins.
3: The last time the radical Democrats had power, they gave us the worst inflation in American history, the highest energy prices in American history, the worst trade deficit in American history.
2: And as we head into the midterms, the latest Fox News survey shows the top five voter concerns are government corruption, inflation, gas prices, government leadership, and health care. And there are additional concerns, including border security, immigration crime, and the war in Iran, which President Trump addressed during a rally in Bullhead, Arizona.
1: President Trump back in D.C. following the cross-country campaign blitz. It'll continue later this week.
4: Following a two-day, three-rally trip to Alaska.

0: Nebraska, Arizona, and Montana. President Trump will participate in tele-rallies tonight before returning to the campaign trail at week's end. The president's plan is to spend nearly every day before November 3rd on the road. He tells me the rallies are having an impact.
1: You see the numbers go up every time I have a rally. It's beyond the area, too. And every one of them sold out.
0: President Trump's message to Republican voters is to pretend he's on the ballot next month. At the White House, Jared Halpern, Fox News.
2: The Pentagon is expanding its fight against drug traffickers, sending several hundred soldiers from the 10th Mountain Division at Fort Drum, New York, to Latin America. Fox News confirming the reporting of the New York Times. First elements of the 600-soldier battalion have begun to deploy to a new jungle training facility. It'll eventually train with local forces in Colombia and Honduras. 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
16: Cloudy skies tonight with scattered showers and thunderstorms. We could see up to a half an inch of rainfall. Temperatures fall back into the upper 40s with winds out of the northeast at 5 to 10 miles an hour. Cloudy on Thursday with scattered showers and thunderstorms and a high temperature of 54 degrees with northerly winds at 15 to 30 miles an hour. Thursday night, showers gradually taper off with a low temperature of 39 degrees. Friday, sunny and windy, high temperature of 51 degrees. Northwest winds gusting at up to 40 miles an hour. Saturday, we'll see sunshine with a high temperature of 59 degrees. Southwest winds at 10 to 20. Sunday, lots of sunshine and a high temperature of 65 degrees. South winds at 15 to 30. Monday, we'll see plenty of sun with a high of 67. Tuesday, sunshine with a high temperature around 71 degrees. And for Wednesday, a blend of clouds and sun with high temperatures reaching the mid-70s. I'm meteorologist Ray Miller, and that's a look at KTIC weather on Classic Country KTIC.
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6: 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Betts swings and misses and the ball game is over. Wisconsin has 3-0 in the series sound. The Brewers a win away from going to the World Series. 6-2 the final score.
5: Brewers Radio Network with the call. The big blow came from back-to-back home runs in the seventh inning by Jake Bowers and Garrett Mitchell to give the Brewers a lead they would not relinquish and are now sitting one game away from appearing in the World Series. Tomorrow's Game 4 has been moved to 8 o'clock Eastern Time because they're expecting inclement weather in Cleveland for the ALCS. Game 3 for that is scheduled to take place tomorrow afternoon at 1 o'clock Eastern Time. The pitching matchups for that have been announced as Gavin Williams will get the nod for Cleveland while the Rays will counter with Griffin Jacks.
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1: Fox News, I'm Sue Guzman. President Trump holding rallies in two states Wednesday, including Bullhead City, Arizona, rallying support for Republicans ahead of the midterms, imploring voters to turn out to keep Democrats in the minority.
2: We have to be here a long time. We want to make it so it never happens again. They can never destroy. They destroyed our country. They would have, if they had one more year in office, our country would have been, I think, destroyed. It could never have been brought back.
1: He also held a rally in Montana. Meanwhile, White House Deputy Chief of Staff Stephen Miller tells Fox's Hannity Republican candidates are doing well.
3: Michigan historically has been a blue state. Mike Rogers is doing incredibly well. Minnesota's in play. You see Blakeman running an incredible campaign in New York. At the end of the day, and you have President Trump, again, this unprecedented tour to rally and bring out the vote, as no one has ever done before.
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8: Cloudy skies tonight with scattered showers and thunderstorms. We could see up to a half an inch of rainfall. Temperatures fall back into the upper 40s with winds out of the northeast at 5 to 10 miles an hour. Cloudy on Thursday with scattered showers and thunderstorms and a high temperature of 54 degrees with northerly winds at 15 to 30 miles an hour. Thursday night, showers gradually taper off with a low temperature of 39 degrees. Friday, sunny and windy, high temperature of 51 degrees. Northwest winds gusting at up to 40 miles an hour. Saturday, we'll see sunshine with a high temperature of 59 degrees. Southwest winds at 10 to 20. Sunday, lots of sunshine and a high temperature of 65 degrees. South winds at 15 to 30. Monday, we'll see plenty of sun with a high of 67. Tuesday, sunshine with a high temperature around 71 degrees. And for Wednesday, a blend of clouds and sun with high temperatures reaching the mid-70s. I'm meteorologist Ray Miller, and that's a look at KTIC weather on Classic Country KTIC.
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0: Nebraska takes its undefeated record on the road. I'm John Baylor, the voice of Husker Volleyball. 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
2: Final score out in Los Angeles as the Milwaukee Brewers take a commanding 3-0 series lead against the Dodgers in this NLCS after a 6-2 win on Wednesday night. They got the lead first, did the Brewers, on a Jackson Chourio leadoff home run in the first. The Dodgers would temporarily reclaim the lead on a Will Smith 2-RBI double, but the big blow came in the seventh as Jake Bowers and Garrett Mitchell went back-to-back in hitting home runs for Milwaukee to give them a lead that they would not relinquish, and they're now just one win away from playing in the World Series. Game four tomorrow, push back to 8 o'clock Eastern time. That's because the ALCS was moved up in the afternoon in anticipation of inclement weather tomorrow evening in Cleveland. So ALCS Game 3 tomorrow will be at 1 o'clock Eastern time, and the NLCS Game 4 will be at 8.
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3: Less than 3 weeks to go. I'm Ted Lindner, Fox News. President Trump rallying for Republican candidates in Arizona with just 19 days till the November election. Fox's Kristen Goodwin with more.
4: President Trump touting Arizona Republican candidates, telling a crowd in Bullhead City Wednesday, GOP gubernatorial nominee Congressman Andy Biggs will always stand with law enforcement.
5: But Andy Biggs is smart, and he's common sense. And he's going to do a hell of a job, and he respects the heroes of ICE and the heroes of Border Patrol who have done such a good job.
4: Biggs is challenging incumbent Democratic Governor of Arizona, Katie Hobbs.
6: Vote Republican top to bottom. Let's turn Arizona red. Thank you, Mr. President. Thank you.
4: President Trump again asking voters to pretend he is on the ballot to protect border security and his tax policies. Kristen Goodwin, Fox News.
3: President Trump also in Montana Wednesday night campaigning for GOP Montana congressional candidate Aaron Flint. Flint, an Army veteran and radio host who's in a tight race against Sam Forstag, a Democrat labor union leader and Forest Service smoke jumper. North Korea says it's test-fired cruise missiles designed to be fired from submarines as it continues to expand its military capabilities during a prolonged freeze in diplomacy with Washington and South Korea. North Korean state media described the weapons as strategic, implying an intent to arm them with nuclear warheads, but didn't specify whether they were launched from an actual sub or an underwater test platform. The Milwaukee Brewers are one game away from winning the National League pennant, taking a 3-0 lead in the NLCS after their 6-2 win in L.A. over the Dodgers on Wednesday night. U.S. stocks dropping on Wednesday, marking their worst single-day decline since July after a hotter-than-expected inflation report raised concerns over potential Federal Reserve interest rate hikes. The Nasdaq sank over 500 points. Dow fell 48. S&P fell 86. 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
9: Temperatures being 30 degrees above average.
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2: Cloudy skies tonight with scattered showers and thunderstorms. We could see up to a half an inch of rainfall. Temperatures fall back into the upper 40s with winds out of the northeast at 5 to 10 miles an hour. Cloudy on Thursday with scattered showers and thunderstorms and a high temperature of 54 degrees with northerly winds at 15 to 30 miles an hour. Thursday night, showers gradually taper off with a low temperature of 39 degrees. Friday, sunny and windy, high temperature of 51 degrees. Northwest winds gusting at up to 40 miles an hour. Saturday, we'll see sunshine with a high temperature of 59 degrees. Southwest winds at 10 to 20. Sunday, lots of sunshine and a high temperature of 65 degrees, south winds at 15 to 30. Monday, we'll see plenty of sun with a high of 67. Tuesday, sunshine with a high temperature around 71 degrees. And for Wednesday, a blend of clouds and sun with high temperatures reaching the mid-70s. I'm meteorologist Ray Miller, and that's a look at KTIC weather on Classic Country KTIC.
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3: 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It's December 1st, and it's in Upper.
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6: Major League Baseball, NLCS Game 3 in Los Angeles has gone final.
7: 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Betts swings and misses and the ball game is over. Wisconsin has 3-0 in the series sound. The Brewers a win away from going to the World Series. 6-2 the final score.
6: 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The big blow came from back-to-back home runs in the seventh inning by Jake Bowers and Garrett Mitchell to give the Brewers a lead they would not relinquish and are now sitting one game away from appearing in the World Series. Tomorrow's Game 4 has been moved to 8 o'clock Eastern Time because they're expecting inclement weather in Cleveland for the ALCS. Game 3 for that is scheduled to take place tomorrow afternoon at 1 o'clock Eastern Time. The pitching matchups for that have been announced as Gavin Williams will get the nod for Cleveland while the Rays will counter with Griffin Jacks.
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1: News. I'm Ted Linder. The countdown to the midterms is on. Wednesday's President Trump traveled to Bullhead City, Arizona, imploring voters to turn out to keep Democrats in the minority.
2: We have to be here a long time. We want to make it so it never happens again. They can never destroy. They destroyed our country. They would have, if they had one more year in office, our country would have been, I think, destroyed. It could never have been brought back.
1: After Arizona, the president held a rally in Montana on Wednesday night. Pope Leo XIV recovering from cancer surgery.
3: He's eating, walking, and even celebrated mass on his floor. Yesterday, doctors at Gemelli Hospital in Rome removed a lower section of his right lung. Tests confirmed a diagnosis of lung adenocarcinoma, the most common type of lung cancer with the most favorable prognosis.
1: Fox's Lauren Green and the Milwaukee Brewers won game away from winning the pennant, taking a 3-0 lead in the NLCS after their 6-2 win in LA over the Dodgers. 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
6: Cloudy skies tonight with scattered showers and thunderstorms. We could see up to a half an inch of rainfall. Temperatures fall back into the upper 40s with winds out of the northeast at 5 to 10 miles an hour. Cloudy on Thursday with scattered showers and thunderstorms and a high temperature of 54 degrees with northerly winds at 15 to 30 miles an hour. Thursday night, showers gradually taper off with a low temperature of 39 degrees. Friday, sunny and windy, high temperature of 51 degrees. Northwest winds gusting at up to 40 miles an hour. Saturday, we'll see sunshine with a high temperature of 59 degrees. Southwest winds at 10 to 20. Sunday, lots of sunshine and a high temperature of 65 degrees, south winds at 15 to 30. Monday, we'll see plenty of sun with a high of 67. Tuesday, sunshine with a high temperature around 71 degrees. And for Wednesday, a blend of clouds and sun with high temperatures reaching the mid-70s. I'm meteorologist Ray Miller, and that's a look at KTIC weather on Classic Country KTIC.
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0: Nebraska football heads back on the road as they travel to Eugene to meet the Oregon Ducks. Hi, everyone. I'm Kyle Crooks, the voice of the Huskers. It's a chance for Nebraska to get back on track this Saturday night. It's a late one with the Huskers. Join Jessica Cootie, Jay Moore, and me for the play-by-play.
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2: Final score out in Los Angeles as the Milwaukee Brewers take a commanding 3-0 series lead against the Dodgers in this NLCS after a 6-2 win on Wednesday night. They got the lead first, did the Brewers, on a Jackson Chourio leadoff home run in the first. The Dodgers would temporarily reclaim the lead on a Will Smith 2-RBI double, but the big blow came in the seventh as Jake Bowers and Garrett Mitchell went back-to-back in hitting home runs for Milwaukee to give them a lead that they would not relinquish, and they're now just one win away from playing in the World Series. Game four tomorrow, push back to 8 o'clock Eastern time. That's because the ALCS was moved up in the afternoon in anticipation of inclement weather tomorrow evening in Cleveland. So ALCS Game 3 tomorrow will be at 1 o'clock Eastern time, and the NLCS Game 4 will be at 8.
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1: He's not going anywhere today. I'm Dave Anthony, Fox News. But President Trump will hold tele rallies from the White House 19 days before the elections before he heads back out on the road later this week. After the president went to Alaska, then Arizona and Montana yesterday, Fox's Alexandria Hoff reports.
2: This final midterm sprint is aimed at boosting Republican turnout, with the president hoping to convey that any short-term economic issues are just that and part of a long-term investment that his administration is making in the country.
3: The last time the radical Democrats had power, they gave us the worst inflation in American history, the highest energy prices in American history, the worst trade deficit in American history. Other than that, they've done a great job, by the way.
1: The Democrats, though, are running on affordability, blaming President Trump for rising gas and other prices in the Iran conflict. 77% of voters surveyed in a Fox News poll disapprove of his handling of inflation. And on a generic ballot, they support Democrats by 9 points over Republicans.
4: When it comes to independents, 62% say they're going blue. 6 in 10 voters under the age of 45 say they favor Democrats, as do nearly 7 in 10 Hispanics. Republicans' biggest support comes from white evangelical voters, military veterans, and people who regularly attend religious services.
1: Fox's Jessica Rosenthal, the Justice Department is threatening California with potential legal action, alleging that non-citizens believed to have gotten mail ballots before the midterms next month. A disaster in Pakistan at a school where at least 29 people were killed when the roof collapsed.
5: All but one of the dead are children who were studying at the private school in the northwestern city Peshawar. The students are all aged just 13 or younger, according to a spokesman for the city's Lady Reading Hospital. Some of the dozens who are injured are in a critical condition. Others remain trapped in the rubble, and rescue workers are trying to get them free.
1: That's Fox's Jonathan Savage. 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
2: 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It was first declared an awareness month back in 1989. More than one in three women and one in six men have experienced contact sexual violence, physical violence, and or stalking by an intimate partner in their life. 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The project says everyone can play a role in helping, like being a caring and consistent adult in the life of a child, talking to loved ones about healthy relationships, red flags, and domestic violence, creating a culture of consent in your home, using social media to raise awareness among your peers, and donating time, goods, or funds to your local domestic violence program. 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I'm Lisa Brady with Fox on Health.
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4: Cloudy skies tonight with scattered showers and thunderstorms. We could see up to a half an inch of rainfall. Temperatures fall back into the upper 40s with winds out of the northeast at 5 to 10 miles an hour. Cloudy on Thursday with scattered showers and thunderstorms and a high temperature of 54 degrees with northerly winds at 15 to 30 miles an hour. Thursday night, showers gradually taper off with a low temperature of 39 degrees. Friday, sunny and windy, high temperature of 51 degrees. Northwest winds gusting at up to 40 miles an hour. Saturday, we'll see sunshine with a high temperature of 59 degrees. Southwest winds at 10 to 20. Sunday, lots of sunshine and a high temperature of 65 degrees, south winds at 15 to 30. Monday, we'll see plenty of sun with a high of 67. Tuesday, sunshine with a high temperature around 71 degrees. And for Wednesday, a blend of clouds and sun with high temperatures reaching the mid-70s. I'm meteorologist Ray Miller, and that's a look at KTIC weather on Classic Country KTIC.
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6: Attacks to resume. Good morning, I'm Gordon Deal, along with Nicole Murray. On this Thursday, October 15th, glad you're with us. Here's what's up this hour.
7: The president of Ukraine told the Financial Times today that he'll resume strikes on oil refineries in Russia.
6: The Trump administration's probe into Minnesota Congresswoman Ilhan Omar is reportedly aimed at her citizenship.
7: The NASDAQ and S&P 500 had their worst days since July as investors analyzed inflation news.
6: And California rideshare drivers moving toward a gig workers union.
8: This came a few months after Massachusetts certified the nation's first ever union for rideshare workers. And it looks like Illinois could be next after the state legislature passed legislation allowing these workers to collectively bargain.
6: Paul Kiernan at the Wall Street Journal and tens of thousands of Uber and Lyft drivers joining forces. Ukrainian President Volodymyr Zelensky says Ukraine will resume strikes on Russian refineries. Speaking to the Financial Times today, Zelensky was critical of the Trump administration's willingness to strike business deals with Moscow. Trump on Friday announced a diesel supply deal with Russia. Ukraine halted strikes on Russian oil refineries and its other energy infrastructure for 2 days following Trump's announcement of an energy ceasefire. Zelensky is meeting with UK officials this week, British Prime Minister Andy Burnham.
9: What we have seen from Russia is further attacks on critical national infrastructure in Ukraine. It's clear to the world, again, who the aggressor is in this conflict.
6: Despite Ukraine's pause, Zelensky told the Financial Times his forces had been left without U.S. early warning alerts for incoming ballistic missiles, while the Starlink satellite communication service from Elon Musk had been slowed down across the country, hampering frontline operations and medium-range strikes against Russian military sites.
10: Two
6: container ships near the Strait of Hormuz have sunk after being struck by missiles in separate incidents. Attacks around the waterway have spiked over the past week and a half. The GFS Pride from Singapore sank yesterday while sailing through the strait. She had been struck the day before. There were no injuries. In a separate incident, a ship called the Cape Dow, flagged in Antigua and Barbuda, sank yesterday after being struck by a projectile 3 weeks ago. One crew member was killed there. The GFS Pride and Cape Dow were the second and third vessels to have sunk since the U.S.-Iran war began on February 28th. President Trump at a rally in Arizona yesterday.
10: The prices are all coming down, but when this war ends, it's going to end very soon, by the way, very soon. But when the war ends, the prices are going to tump. They should be much lower now because we're getting tremendous amounts of oil out.
6: The UK Maritime Trade Operations reported at least five incidents, including drone strikes in the previous 48 hours, targeting tankers and other commercial ships around the Hormuz area. Brent crude futures this morning at about $104 a barrel, down about 2%. Multiple relatives of Minnesota Democratic Congresswoman Ilhan Omar have received grand jury subpoenas as part of the ongoing criminal investigation into her family's history for evidence of possible fraud and false statements in their immigration paperwork. We get more from this morning's Mike Gavin.
11: The subpoenas were issued just days before Omar's home in Washington was searched early Monday by investigators from a unit at the Immigration and Customs Enforcement Agency. Meanwhile, the Wall Street Journal says the Trump administration's investigation is aimed at building a case to strip Omar of her U.S. citizenship and ultimately deport her. The effort is focused at least in part on how Omar obtained her citizenship after she arrived from Somalia decades ago. Investigators are focused both on the congresswoman and the actions of her deceased father. Gordon.
6: Thank you, Mike. Omar has long been a top target for GOP-led investigations. A welfare fraud scandal in Minnesota, heavily tied to defendants of Somali descent, has added fuel to the fire. The president, by the way, has long called for Omar's deportation. Make sure to check out a podcast of today's program, full of stories you won't hear this hour. On the podcast today, how the Texas Senate candidates are stumbling to the finish line and rigging a sixth grade class vote in California. You can find the podcast on Apple, Google, Spotify, or wherever you get your podcasts. 11 minutes after the hour, on This Morning, America's First News.
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3: 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Update.
4: Cloudy skies tonight with scattered showers and thunderstorms. We could see up to a half an inch of rainfall. Temperatures fall back into the upper 40s with winds out of the northeast at 5 to 10 miles an hour. Cloudy on Thursday with scattered showers and thunderstorms and a high temperature of 54 degrees with northerly winds at 15 to 30 miles an hour. Thursday night, showers gradually taper off with a low temperature of 39 degrees. Friday, sunny and windy, high temperature of 51 degrees. Northwest winds gusting at up to 40 miles an hour. Saturday, we'll see sunshine with a high temperature of 59 degrees. Southwest winds at 10 to 20. Sunday, lots of sunshine and a high temperature of 65 degrees. South winds at 15 to 30. Monday, we'll see plenty of sun with a high of 67. Tuesday, sunshine with a high temperature around 71 degrees. And for Wednesday, a blend of clouds and sun with high temperatures reaching the mid-70s. I'm meteorologist Ray Miller, and that's a look at KTIC weather on Classic Country, KTIC.
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17: Edgy, smart, bringing you what you need to know. 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
6: Thanks for spending time with us. Welcome into Thursday. The race for control of the Senate is heating up, with forecasters increasingly moving races in the Democrats' direction 2.5 weeks from the election. The latest from Caroline Vakil, campaign reporter at The Hill. Caroline, what do forecasters see?
18: So forecasters see like an increasingly good environment for Democrats right now. They point to the fact that President Trump's approval ratings continue to drop, and you've got an economic environment that's really good for Democrats right now currently. Inflation and the cost of living remains a key issue for voters, and that's been compounded by the war in Iran, which is, you know, impacting oil supply right now, and you're seeing high gas prices here because of it. Also, Canada's, the war with Canada and over tariffs right now. That's another thing that's sort of complicating the Trump administration and its efforts to sort of ease the economic pressures and cost of living. You are seeing them taking steps like announcing a deal with Russia to import diesel. You're seeing them trying to pledge paychecks for Americans. But these are all the sort of, you know, kind of things that they're trying to do to ameliorate the situation. And with less, about 3 weeks to go, there's little time for Republicans to kind of change this economic atmosphere we're in.
6: Boy. All right. So we are seeing some Republicans, correct, break with the president here in an effort to save their seat.
18: Yes, absolutely. You are seeing candidates, specifically Mike Rogers in Michigan. He's called for the war in Iran to end. You've seen Ashley Hinz in the Iowa Senate, Republican candidate. They're also calling for the war to end. Rogers has also talked about how he wants to see the tariff war with Canada stop. And, you know, went so much so that during a debate with Abdul El Sayed last week, he said that he had reached out to Commerce Secretary Howard Lutnick to ask that a deal be made around, you know, the trade war right now with Canada. And so you can tell that Republicans are increasingly trying to, you know, go on offense or defense, however you want to describe it, in a way to kind of block some of these economic indicators that are really hampering voters right now. But, you know, again, time is running out before November.
6: We're speaking with Caroline Vakil, campaign reporter at The Hill. Her story is called "The Senate Race is Most Likely to Flip Less Than a Month from Election Day." All right, so help us out with some of these states. What are we seeing in terms of where a Senate seat might flip?
18: Sure. So North Carolina remains Democrats' best pickup opportunity this cycle. The former governor, Roy Cooper, is a strong candidate. And you can tell that, one indicator we always talk about, money moves and follow the money. And that's exactly what we are looking at here, where you're seeing Republican groups taking out money from North Carolina and moving it elsewhere. Obviously, that doesn't mean they're not invested in North Carolina's Senate race, but they are moving resources, and Democrats to a lesser extent as well. It's an indicator that they don't see the priority now as North Carolina, but trying to see if they can flip Michigan. Flipping New Hampshire, also trying to be on defense in Iowa and Kansas. So that's one indicator. In Alaska, this was sort of a state that seemed kind of like a tier two or three. You know, it seemed like in the beginning that seemed like there was going to be no hope for Democrats to be able to flip a kind of Republican stronghold like that. Mary Pattola has won statewide before as a former congresswoman, and so they got Democrats got a recruit coup there. And another sleeper issue, diesel. Alaska uses a lot of diesel, not just for transportation, but for heating. And when diesel prices go up, that state is particularly impacted by it. So these are just some of the sort of circumstances that are giving Democrats a leg up. But again, a lot can change between now and November.
6: Yeah. Drill down on Kansas a little more. What's happening in that state?
18: So with Kansas, it's really interesting. Senator Roger Marshall is running again for another term, and he's running against Adam Hamilton, a Democrat, who has been endorsed by two Republican governors in the state, which is pretty notable, and kind of giving the senator a run for his money. There has been some questions and some scrutiny around Roger Marshall, including him suing patients over unpaid debt. More recently, he said that he paid a bill for cookies that I guess his campaign purchased a while ago. But the supplier, had a post recently saying that the campaign hadn't paid it even after multiple attempts. So that became its own headline. Adam Hamilton has had to speak a little bit about a sex abuse scandal that happened at his church and, how he would have handled it differently, after the initial reports. And so he's had to talk a little bit about that. But, you're seeing, again, this is about both candidates here and also about the fundamentals, fertilizer prices, gas prices. Those are going to hit a place that's agricultural like Kansas.
6: Yeah. And then finish up, if you would, just in New Hampshire, why that could go Republicans' way.
18: So if it goes Republicans' way, it means that Democrats have a lot to be worried about and would probably signal that this was actually a much better than expected year for Republicans, despite what all the signals seem to be telling us right now.
6: Thanks, Caroline. Caroline Fekeel, campaign reporter at The Hill. 20 minutes after the hour on This Morning, America's First News. Here's Nicole Murray.
19: And now, the three big things you need to know. Number one.
7: Ukrainian President Volodymyr Zelensky told the Financial Times that Ukraine will resume its attacks on Russian refineries. Zelensky added that the relationships with the UK and US are very important.
20: We had also some difficulties, whatever, to discuss with Andy about Starlink and about intelligence. I mean, a lot of different surprises on which you can't count when you have real partnership, and we count on partnership with the United States.
7: Zelensky claims Russia had continued launching attacks against energy infrastructure in his country, despite President Trump announcing an energy ceasefire over the weekend.
19: Number two.
7: Two container ships near the Strait of Hormuz have sunk after being struck by missiles amid the sharpest rise in Iranian attacks on shipping since the start of the war in February. President Trump.
10: We have taken total control of the Hormuz Strait, and we're taking more gasoline, we're taking more oil right now out of the Hormuz Strait than we did before this started.
7: Oil prices are lower this morning.
19: Number three.
7: Six Flags Over Georgia said it will reopen as planned tomorrow, days after a man fatally fell from its Goliath roller coaster. ABC roller coaster expert Brian Avery.
21: If you don't get a specific answer or things seem vague, ask an attendant. And if you ask an attendant and an attendant doesn't give you a specific response, you might want to question what's going on with respect to training.
7: Park officials say the Goliath roller coaster will remain temporarily closed. There is no anticipated reopening date. Eight states have filed lawsuits against OpenAI, alleging that ChatGPT is an unsafe product that's harmed children and deceived parents. Gas Buddy reports that the national average gas price has topped $4 a gallon for a total of 158 days in 2026. This sets a record for the largest number of days ever recorded above that marker in a calendar year. Do you remember the Tinder swindler? 36-year-old Simon Levev made a fortune extorting money from women he met online. The New York Post reports that now he is launching his own dating app called Safe Love. Levev claims the app will have a more rigid identification requirement to avoid the scams and cases of false identity that he got away with.
6: Oh, he seems to be a guy with a lot of credibility.
7: Right? Once a scammer, always a scammer,
6: jeez.
7: I guess.
6: 22 minutes now after the hour.
22: Texting enrolls.
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26: I'm Lauren Simonetti, and this is the Fox Business Report.
27: Today, we'll find out how much Americans were spending in September. Retail sales are predicted up 0.3%. Also, we'll find out how much inflation rose at the wholesale level last month. The producer price index for September is released today. Kenny Pulcari of Slate Stone Wealth says Bank of America shares could make a comeback.
28: Bank of America had a little bit of problem. They got hit with a fine. And so that affected their earnings. But look, it's already down 20% from its high over the summer. Investors have already punished it kind of going into this earnings season.
27: Fed Chair Kevin Warr speaks at a conference in Thailand today. Earnings come out today from Bank of New York Mellon, PNC Financial, U.S. Bancorp, Charles Schwab, and Alcoa. That's your Fox Business Report. I'm Jenny Cosola. Invested in you.
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6: Thanks for being with us. 5 years ago, cheap loans and a surge in vacation bookings spurred a buying bonanza, turning markets like Gatlinburg, Tennessee and Big Bear Lake, California into eye-popping examples of the housing scramble. It didn't last long. James Rodriguez, real estate reporter at Business Insider, says the short-term rental business has plateaued. James, take us through it.
30: Yeah, so this story is really about people that bought vacation homes during the peak of the frenzy back in, say, 2021, 2022, when there was all this demand for getaways. And it was, you know, ranged from people who just wanted, you know, a part-time getaway to investors who were looking to have a place where they could really make some serious money off of vacation renters. And what we've seen now is that market for short-term rentals, Airbnbs included, has really plateaued. It's not that it's in bust territory or anything, but what that's forcing investors to do is be a lot more selective. And for the people who are realizing, hey, this is maybe not a place that I want to hold on to long-term, they're trying to sell off their properties, and they're finding that it's a lot more difficult to sell than they anticipated.
6: Yeah. All right. So you profiled at the beginning of your story this guy in Gatlinburg, Tennessee, John Kenny. What's he going through?
30: So he's a real estate agent. He's actually the second real estate agent to take a stab at selling this home. It's a beautiful cabin, honestly. It's this rustic two-bedroom place in the Smoky Mountains in Tennessee. And it's been on the market for more or less 2 years, a steady drip of price cuts. The owners originally listed it at $850,000. It's now down to just under $600,000. And I think the important thing to note is You know, these people bought it in 2020 for less than $400,000. If they sell it for what they're asking for even today, they're looking at a pretty nice gain there. But they're still tethered to these 2021, 2022 valuations, and that's making it tough. And we're seeing this in other vacation hotspots like Big Bear Lake, California, where home prices really skyrocketed, and now they're coming back down to earth.
6: Got it. All right, so home values are still up pretty sharply, it seems. It's just, not what you wanted as you've gone to sell?
30: Yeah, exactly. So, for example, we saw home values in Gatlinburg, Tennessee. They more than doubled in a two-year span. Big Bear Lake, they were up by 77% in that, 2020 to 2022 time frame. Destin, Florida was up by nearly 50%. And we've seen those markets with more inventory available, with people maybe looking at interest rates or looking at the costs involved of maintaining a vacation home and saying, look, I'm going to maybe be more selective or hold off a little bit. We've seen prices come down from those peaks, but they're still, by and large, above the pre-pandemic 2019 levels. So anyone who bought around that time, they're still in pretty good, still in a pretty good position. I think, the people that are in a more troubling position are those who bought at the peak and are now looking to sell.
6: Yeah. We're speaking with James Rodriguez, real estate correspondent at Business Insider. The piece is called The Airbnb Backfire. What'll it take, I guess, to free up the market?
30: Well, I think it's really just sort of working through all the inventory that's available right now. One of the things that I found was really interesting is the agents that I spoke with said that people tend to hold on to vacation homes, whether they're sophisticated investors or they're just regular second homeowners. They tend to hold on to their properties for 4 to 6 years. So what we're seeing is now a lot of those people who bought at or near the peaks, they're relisting their places, and there's just a lot of inventory out there.
6: Thanks, James. James Rodriguez, senior real estate reporter at Business Insider. 30 minutes after the hour on This Morning, America's First News.
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4: Showers and thunderstorms are likely today, mostly cloudy with our highs in the mid-50s and mid-60s through to Iowa, the mid-50s and lower 60s throughout Nebraska, the upper 50s and mid-70s throughout Kansas, and the upper 60s and the mid-80s throughout Missouri. Some rain showers are likely early tonight, then partly cloudy with our lows in the lower to upper 40s throughout Iowa, the upper 20s and lower 40s throughout Nebraska, the lower 30s and mid 40s throughout Kansas, and the mid to upper 40s throughout Missouri. North winds between 15 and 20 and gusting as high as 30. For today's forecast, some showers and thunderstorms are likely, mostly cloudy with our high nearing 55. North winds between 10 and 20 and gusting as high as 30. Partly cloudy skies overnight tonight with a low around 39. Northwest winds between 20 and 25 and gusting up to 40. Staying mostly sunny throughout Friday with a high of 51. North winds between 15 and 30 and gusting as high as 45. Then mostly clear skies throughout Friday night with a low around 30. Sunny and 59 into Saturday. South winds between 5 and 20 and gusting up to 30 and clear Saturday night. I'm weatherology meteorologist Carol Foster, and that's KTIC weather on Classic Country KTIC.
5: Fox News, I'm CJ Papa. President Trump returning to the White House at about 4 a.m. this morning. Last night, he was in Kalispell, Montana. Fox's Alexandria Hoff has more.
8: It's been at least a rally a day this week. Ohio Monday, Alaska Tuesday, Arizona, Montana yesterday. Two tele-rallies expected today. This final midterm sprint is aimed at boosting Republican turnout, with the president hoping to convey that any short-term economic issues are just that.
5: Tragedy at a private school in northwestern Pakistan. First responders on the scene, the roof collapsing, killing at least 27 children, a female teacher as well, injuring more than three dozen other people. Rescuers still looking for children who are trapped. And a tech sell-off this morning in the pre-market of NASDAQ following Wednesday's close, down 511 points. 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
12: Want to talk on a space phone? Elon Musk might want to talk with you about that. 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But now Elon Musk's SpaceX is spending $8 billion in an effort to license cellular signal spectrum, the very same cell space once used by the now-defunct Nextel and its push-to-talk cellular walkie-talkies. SpaceX says it will use that spectrum for a flexible architecture combining cellular with their Starlink satellites, and that has plenty of people thinking Musk's company will offer cell phone service making use of both ground and space-based networks. 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
6: Thanks for spending time with us. Welcome into Thursday, October 15th. Gordon Deal with Nicole Murray. Some of our top stories and headlines. The president of Ukraine says he'll resume attacks on Russian refineries, giving up on Trump's so-called energy ceasefire. Inflation rose to a 3.7% annual pace, higher than expected. Apple now has a $5 trillion valuation. Game 3 of the ALCS between the Rays and Guardians moved up to 1 o'clock due to weather concerns. Brewers a game away from the World Series. Seahawks and Broncos from Denver in Thursday Night Football. And the firefighters in Georgia, who are also skilled in puppy delivery. That story in about 20 minutes. 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The economics of gig work are under pressure in California thanks to high gas prices. That's a major reason more than 50,000 California rideshare drivers signed cards to join the newly formed California Gig Workers Union. Here's Paul Kiernan, economics reporter at the Wall Street Journal. Paul, set the scene.
13: Well, in California, the state labor regulator certified in September the nation's second union for rideshare workers, for Uber and Lyft drivers. This came a few months after Massachusetts certified the nation's first ever union for rideshare workers. And it looks like Illinois could be next after the state legislature passed legislation allowing these workers to collectively bargain. The issue, the reason all this is kind of novel is because rideshare workers, like all gig workers, are technically classified as independent contractors rather than employees. And so they don't have a lot of the traditional labor protections that most of us are familiar with.
6: Boy, how much of this is just driven by the high price of gas and the narrowing profit margins, I guess, for some of these drivers?
13: Well, this has been in the works for a while. It's been in the works for several years. If you recall, Uber and Lyft stepped onto the scene in the early 2010s, and you know, they had a pretty aggressive business model that organized labor did not like, because the companies basically bypassed labor law to get drivers to be independent contractors, and that obviously gave the drivers a lot of flexibility, but you know, they don't have access to minimum wage or workers' compensation. So organized labor in California has spent, you know, the better part of a decade trying to get drivers some labor protections. They lost a bid to classify drivers as employees rather than independent contractors, and so the next best thing was to get them collective bargaining rights. The effort gathered a lot of steam last year when there was a compromise legislation signed into law by Gavin Newsom that allowed these contractors to collectively bargain. But certainly the high gas prices and the, you know, what seemed like the increasingly difficult economics for driving for Uber and Lyft, those things have certainly probably added steam. Those things have certainly added steam to the push. And so the union right now has, they say, more than half of active drivers in the state signed up or at least expressing support. And, you know, pretty much every driver I spoke with expressed frustration. You know, they don't all believe that a union is going to help, but, you know, they want something to be done because the economics, like I said, are just getting more and more challenging, chiefly because of the high gas prices.
6: Yeah. We're speaking with Paul Kiernan, economics reporter at the Wall Street Journal. The story is called America's Gig Workers Turn to an Old School Union. Specifically in certain cities, too, different things are happening, right? You're referenced Portland, for example.
13: Yeah, all across the country, in mostly Democratic jurisdictions, there's efforts to try to, you know, raise the minimum standard, the minimum level of kind of protections these drivers have. And so Portland, I think, considered legislation earlier this year to set a maximum take rate that the companies could collect. So basically, think about, like, if you pay $50 for an Uber ride, you know, what percentage of that goes to the driver and what percentage of it goes to the rideshare company, to the platform. Portland considered a measure to cap the amount that could go to the rideshare platform. What other cities have done, New York is one of them, have set a minimum per mile pay that the drivers are entitled to.
6: Okay.
13: And then, you know, California and Massachusetts also have a minimum wage per hour of active driving time. So that's an easy one. You know, it kind of looks good on paper, but it doesn't necessarily even mean that the drivers are going to get the minimum hourly wage that other workers would be entitled to because of that active driving time qualification. Basically, it only counts the time between when a driver accepts a trip request and when they drop off a passenger. So anytime they spend driving around the city looking for rides or returning from a drop-off in an outlying area or just sitting in a parking lot, you know, scrolling through ride offers that are non-economic, that wouldn't make him any money, that doesn't count.
6: Thanks, Paul. Paul Kiernan, economics reporter at the Wall Street Journal. Hey, make sure to check out a podcast of today's program, which has stories you won't hear this hour. On the podcast today, the new travel trend called trip snacking and what your email address says about how old you are. You can find the podcast on Apple, Google, Spotify, or wherever you get your podcasts. 19 minutes now in front of the hour. Coming up next, the college in North Carolina that made painting lines on a football field a DIY project.
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4: Showers and thunderstorms are likely today, mostly cloudy with our highs in the mid-50s and mid-60s throughout Iowa, the mid-50s and lower 60s throughout Nebraska, the upper 50s and mid-70s throughout Kansas, and the upper 60s and the mid-80s throughout Missouri. Some rain showers are likely early tonight, then partly cloudy with our lows in the lower to upper 40s throughout Iowa, the upper 20s and lower 40s throughout Nebraska, the lower 30s and mid-40s throughout Kansas, and the mid to upper 40s throughout Missouri. North winds between 15 and 20 and gusting as high as 30. For today's forecast, some showers and thunderstorms are likely, mostly cloudy with our high nearing 55. North winds between 10 and 20 and gusting as high as 30. Partly cloudy skies overnight tonight with a low around 39. Northwest winds between 20 and 25 and gusting up to 40. Staying mostly sunny throughout Friday with a high of 51. North winds between 15 and 30 and gusting as high as 45. Then mostly clear skies throughout Friday night with a low around 30. Sunny and 59 into Saturday. South winds between 5 and 20 and gusting up to 30 and clear Saturday night. I'm weatherology meteorologist Carol Foster, and that's KTIC weather on Classic Country KTIC.
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0: for being with us. Welcome into Friday Eve. It is time now for the Mic Drop with this morning's Mike Gavin.
1: Good morning. Well, another week of college and pro football upon us, and let's hope that the crews charged with getting the fields ready are putting in more effort than this one. Winston-Salem State University says it will make sure that its football field markings are more exact going forward. This after a viral video showed a grounds crew member estimating the white yardage markers on the sideline with a can of white spray paint and then spraying them very crookedly, as onlookers in the press box couldn't believe what they were seeing. Winston-Salem State plays its home games at Bowman Gray Stadium, a facility that has a quarter-mile racetrack around it that's regularly used for auto racing events. The school hosted Bowie State on Saturday, and the Rams lost that game 21-0 to fall to 0-6 overall. The school's athletic director issued a statement acknowledging that the markings fell short of school standards.
0: Oh, you're kidding. I wasn't aware they had standards after I watched this video of a guy spray-painting lines on the football field.
1: He's doing like the heel-to-toe to try to measure out against what he thought a yard was.
0: Yes.
1: And then not only did that, but then he sprayed it ridiculously crooked.
0: Yeah, like almost he
1: didn't even attempt to spray straight.
0: Right.
1: Well,
0: I think he attempted. He just was just lousy at it. Almost like the lines, which are supposed to look like, you know, an I or a hash mark, they look like a C the way he was drawing them. Right. I don't know where he was getting that curve from.
1: Yeah. Yeah. I mean, I've never been on a grounds crew, but I'm sure that's not how you do that.
0: Yeah.
1: Right. There's definitely a way to do that to make that a little more uniform.
0: Stencils.
1: Yeah.
0: Right? Yes. Essentially. Like, like oversized stencils, I would think.
1: Yeah. Maybe didn't feel like busting those out. So I don't know what the deal is there. Mm. And it's easier than ever to meet people these days, but seemingly harder than ever to find dates. That's why it seems that two New York City men have taken to old fashioned advertising to find dates for an upcoming event. Now, it should be noted that I'm not 100% sure this is real, but video posted by at least one New York-themed social media site shows a massive billboard in what looks to be Times Square, as well as an ad atop a taxi cab. The ad features pictures of two men, and it reads, "We need dates for an event on November 4th. Interested parties are invited to text or call, if interested, and a phone number is given." Commenters had mixed feelings. Some wondered, as I did, if this was just AI. A few others claimed to know these guys in real life and actually vouched for them. Others assume that, if nothing else, these guys must have a lot of money if they can afford a massive billboard in New York City to try to snag dates.
0: Can you imagine trying, though, if this is legit?
1: Yeah.
0: Imagine trying to wade through all the stuff they're going to get.
1: Yeah,
0: there are probably some legitimately interested people who think, hey, this would be great. You know, me and a friend will go with you on this for the night. And then you have all the jokesters, the vast majority of which I presume are jokesters.
1: I mean, what would you estimate? Like one out of every 1,000 messages you get might be legit?
0: Yeah,
1: or something like that. I mean, because there might be some people just spending all day long doing nothing but texting these guys. And now that they have their number, they're just going to text it forever.
0: Sure.
1: Right.
0: Oh, what a mess.
1: Hopefully this is a burner phone of some kind that these guys got.
0: Good call. Thanks, Mike. 13 minutes now in front of the hour.
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7: Nebraska football heads back on the road as they travel to Eugene to meet the Oregon Ducks. 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I'm Kyle Crooks, the voice of the Huskers. It's a chance for Nebraska to get back on track this Saturday night. It's a late one with the Huskers. 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
10: Final score out in Los Angeles as the Milwaukee Brewers take a commanding 3-0 series lead against the Dodgers in this NLCS after a 6-2 win on Wednesday night. They got the lead first, did the Brewers, on a Jackson Chourio leadoff home run in the first. The Dodgers would temporarily reclaim the lead on a Will Smith 2-RBI double, but the big blow came in the seventh as Jake Bowers and Garrett Mitchell went back-to-back in hitting home runs for Milwaukee to give them a lead that they would not relinquish, and they're now just one win away from playing in the World Series. Game four tomorrow, push back to 8 o'clock Eastern time. That's because the ALCS was moved up in the afternoon in anticipation of inclement weather tomorrow evening in Cleveland. So ALCS Game 3 tomorrow will be at 1 o'clock Eastern time, and the NLCS Game 4 will be at 8.
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0: Glad you're with us. Welcome into Thursday. The 76 million Americans who receive Social Security will be eligible to get up to an extra $1,000 a year starting in 2027 amid rising inflation. The Social Security Administration announced yesterday that the Cost of Living Adjustment, or COLA, will increase payments to benefit recipients by 3.6% starting next year. The agency said on average, those who receive Social Security retirement benefits will see their payments increase by $75 a month. Shannon Benton, executive director of the advocacy group Senior Citizens League, told CBS News that while a 3.6% COLA is certainly welcome, it wouldn't necessarily restore the purchasing power seniors have already lost. Meanwhile, an annual survey released by the Employee Benefit Research Institute found that 61% of workers were confident they will have enough money to be comfortable in retirement, down from 72% 5 years ago. 8 minutes in front of the hour on this morning. Once again, here's Nicole Murray.
12: And now, the three big things you need to know. Number one.
13: Ukrainian President Volodymyr Zelensky told the Financial Times that his country will resume its attacks on Russian refineries and energy infrastructure. British Prime Minister Andy Burnham.
14: What we have seen from Russia is further attacks on critical national infrastructure in Ukraine. It's clear to the world, again, who the aggressor is in this conflict.
13: Zelensky claims Russia continued to launch strikes in Ukraine despite President Trump announcing an energy ceasefire over the weekend.
12: Number two.
13: Multiple relatives of Minnesota Congresswoman Ilhan Omar have received grand jury subpoenas as part of an ongoing criminal investigation into her immigration paperwork. The subpoenas were issued on Friday, 3 days before Omar's Washington, D.C. home was raided by ICE investigators. Officials say the Trump administration's investigations into Omar is aimed at building a case to strip her of her U.S. citizenship.
12: Number three.
13: The Justice Department has announced a nationwide tax fraud crackdown involving 76 defendants and nearly $500 million in losses. Assistant Attorney General Colin McDonald.
15: The surge of nationwide resources resulted in prosecutorial actions against 76 defendants in 45 days, whose alleged and proven crimes totaled an intended loss of over $490 million.
13: It's not clear if any of that money can be recovered. Chicago police announced that they have stopped a potential mass shooting, arresting a 19-year-old man who they said may have planned to target a Hindu place of worship. Alexandros Paparakis is facing felony charges, including making a terrorist threat and unlawfully possessing weapons. A former youth gymnastics coach has been sentenced to 90 years in prison for secretly recording his young female students undressing and using the bathroom at a Mississippi gym. Officials say 39-year-old Sean Gardner pleaded guilty earlier this year to production of sexual abuse material. and a real-life happy ending. A small dog that had gone missing inside Yellowstone National Park for a month has been found. Officials say Luna is happy and healthy.
0: A month?
13: A month.
0: In Yellowstone?
13: Oh my gosh, this story makes me want to cry happy tears.
0: With all those predators there, good job, Luna.
13: Right? How did she do it?
0: Wow. 6 minutes now in front of the hour.
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22: We're a mile north of Beamer here, and looks like we got about 90 hundreds.
23: The left lane going south on Highway 9 out of Pender is blocked.
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Thanks for being with us. Georgia firefighters don't just save lives, they help bring new ones into the world, too. Cobb County Fire and Emergency Services announced on a social media post that they helped an emergency and urgent care veterinary hospital deliver 15 puppies after the hospital got overwhelmed. Dr. Lauren Savoy with Veterinary Emergency Group ER for Pets said she started making calls, including one to the fire station, and asked the firefighters if they would be able to take some time off to be able to come join us and get some puppies out. The CCFES noted that the week before, firefighters received pet CPR training from veterinarians at the clinic, so they were prepared and knew generally what to do. The firefighters saw the results of their hard work when they reunited with the puppies weeks later. One crew member, an engineer named Newman, even a

0: Coast Guard have recently announced that each branch exceeded its recruiting goals for the 2026 fiscal year. The Marines announced that more than 31,000 enlisted. Leading Marine Corps Major General Walker Field, the branch's recruiting command general, to say, quote, "It is emblematic of the legion of young Americans who are choosing of their own volition to serve this great nation of ours." The Coast Guard surpassed its goals for the third straight year, enlisting over 5,400 active duty members. Admiral Tom Allen, the vice commandant of the Coast Guard, said, quote, "We surpassed our recruiting goals because Americans are ready and willing to serve in the U.S. Coast Guard, conducting exciting missions that deliver results our nation needs." The Army, Navy, and Air Force also exceeded their goals several months before the end of the fiscal year. Kevin Uretsky, Fox News.
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2: He didn't return to the White House till just after 4 a.m. I'm Dave Anthony, Fox News. After President Trump rallied Republicans out west in two states, twice warning about Democrats ahead of the November elections.
3: If they had one more year in office, our country would have been, I think, destroyed. It could never have been brought back.
2: That was in Arizona. And then later in Montana, he touted his economic success.
3: We have the lowest level of poverty, individually poverty. We have the highest level of individual wealth.
2: But Democrats blame President Trump for rising prices, especially gas, taking advantage of his low poll numbers.
4: And the president's performance on inflation has fallen to an approval rating of just 22%.
2: That's in a new Fox News poll that shows 6 in 10 independents support Democrats. And overall,
4: 54% of voters saying they back the Democratic candidate in their House district versus 45% favoring the GOP candidate is a gap that has widened since last month.
2: That's Fox's Alexandria Hoff. Russia hit Ukraine with another deadly attack overnight, and Ukraine has countered bombing Russian oil refineries again after pausing those types of strikes when President Trump had announced the two warring countries had agreed to stop attacking energy facilities. But Russia never abided by that and kept hitting Ukrainian power and fuel targets. In Pakistan, a disaster. A roof collapsed on a school, killing 34 students and a teacher. The kids, between 6 and 14 years old, 50 more were hurt. More than 9 months after the U.S. military raid in Venezuela captured leader Nicolas Maduro and his wife Celia Flores, putting them in jail in New York, they'll return to federal court today.
5: Facing a rewritten indictment accusing them of torturing wrongly imprisoned Americans. Prosecutors say Maduro oversaw a violent torture system. His wife is accused of ordering the torture of some detainees. They are expected to plead not guilty to the additional charges added to a drug trafficking indictment brought months ago.
2: That's Alicia Cunha. 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
2: 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Tecumseh native Cindy Chatt is running for Legislative District 16. She says she's got a background in business and economic development and would like to see programs like that used closer to home. 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The West Point Special Olympics Big Red Raffle Ticket Fundraiser is this afternoon, 1 to 5, at the Eagle parking lot in West Point. Tickets are $5 each or a book of 5 tickets for $20. 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
4: Showers and thunderstorms are likely today, mostly cloudy with our highs in the mid-50s and mid-60s throughout Iowa, the mid-50s and lower 60s throughout Nebraska, the upper 50s and mid-70s throughout Kansas, and the upper 60s and mid-80s throughout Missouri. Some rain showers are likely early tonight, then partly cloudy with our lows in the lower to upper 40s throughout Iowa, the upper 20s and lower 40s throughout Nebraska, the lower 30s and mid-40s throughout Kansas, and the mid to upper 40s throughout Missouri. North winds between 15 and 20 and gusting as high as 30. For today's forecast, some showers and thunderstorms are likely, mostly cloudy with our high nearing 55. North winds between 10 and 20 and gusting as high as 30. Partly cloudy skies overnight tonight with a low around 39. Northwest winds between 20 and 25 and gusting up to 40. Staying mostly sunny throughout Friday with a high of 51. North winds between 15 and 30 and gusting as high as 45. Then mostly clear skies throughout Friday night with a low around 30. Sunny and 59 into Saturday. South winds between 5 and 20 and gusting up to 30 and clear Saturday night. I'm weatherology meteorologist Carol Foster, and that's KTIC weather on Classic Country KTIC.
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6: An energy ceasefire crumbles. Good morning, I'm Gordon Deal, along with Nicole Murray on this Thursday, October 15th. Glad you could join us. Here's what we have for you this hour.
7: Ukraine's president has announced that his military will resume strikes on Russian oil refineries.
6: Two ships recently struck by missiles near the Strait of Hormuz have sunk as Iran steps up attacks.
7: The investigation into Minnesota Congresswoman Ilhan Omar is reportedly designed to strip her of her citizenship.
6: And the travel trend known as trip snacking.
8: 80% of travelers are planning a one-night stay next year. This is just kind of like a little mini getaway. Trip snacking itself is like a mini vacation, so think about it as kind of like a weekend getaway, but even shorter because it's only a one-night stay versus like a longer weekend. Mm.
6: Eve Chen at USA Today on the pros and cons of trip snacking. Ukrainian President Volodymyr Zelensky says Ukraine will resume strikes on Russian refineries. Speaking to the Financial Times today, Zelensky was critical of the Trump administration's willingness to strike business deals with Moscow. Trump on Friday announced a diesel supply deal with Russia. Ukraine halted strikes on Russian oil refineries and its other energy infrastructure for 2 days following the Trump administration announcement of an energy ceasefire. Zelensky is in the UK this week, meeting with officials like Prime Minister Andy Burnham.
9: We had also some difficulties when I want to discuss with Andy about Starlink and about intelligence. I mean, a lot of different surprises on which you can't count when you have real partnership, and we count on partnership with the United States.
6: Despite Ukraine's pause, Zelensky told the Financial Times his forces had been left without U.S. early warning alerts for incoming ballistic missiles, while the Starlink satellite communication service from Elon Musk had been slowed down across the country. Two container ships near the Strait of Hormuz have sunk after being struck by missiles in separate incidents. Attacks around the waterway have spiked over the past week and a half. The GFS Pride from Singapore sank yesterday while sailing through the strait. She had been struck the day before. There were no injuries. In a separate incident, a ship called the Cape Dow, flagged in Antigua and Barbuda, sank yesterday after being struck by a projectile 3 weeks ago. One crew member was killed. President Trump on Fox News.
10: We have a lot of oil flowing right now in the Hormuz Strait. We control it. The war is going to be over very, very soon. We're going to have a big victory very shortly, very, very shortly. And oil is going to come way, way down.
6: UK Maritime Trade Operations reported at least 5 incidents, including drone strikes, in the previous 48 hours. targeting tankers and other commercial ships around the Hormuz area. Brent crude futures are lower by more than 2% this morning, just under $104 a barrel. Multiple relatives of Minnesota Democratic Congresswoman Ilhan Omar have received grand jury subpoenas as part of the ongoing criminal investigation into her family's history for evidence of possible fraud and false statements in their immigration paperwork. We get more from this morning's Mike Gavin.
0: The subpoenas were issued just days before Omar's home in Washington was searched early Monday by investigators from a unit at the Immigration and Customs Enforcement Agency. Meanwhile, the Wall Street Journal says the Trump administration's investigation is aimed at building a case to strip Omar of her U.S. citizenship and ultimately deport her. The effort is focused at least in part on how Omar obtained her citizenship after she arrived from Somalia decades ago. Investigators are focused both on the congresswoman and the actions of her deceased father. Gordon.
6: Thank you, Mike. The Journal says that the center of the probe is whether Omar or her father changed her age on her citizenship application to show she was 17 years old rather than 18. The president has long called for Omar's deportation. If you've missed anything from today's show, you can always catch a podcast. 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
4: Showers and thunderstorms are likely today, mostly cloudy with our highs in the mid-50s and mid-60s throughout Iowa, the mid-50s and lower 60s throughout Nebraska, the upper 50s and mid-70s throughout Kansas, and the upper 60s and the mid-80s throughout Missouri. Some rain showers are likely early tonight, then partly cloudy with our lows in the lower to upper 40s throughout Iowa, the upper 20s and lower 40s throughout Nebraska, the lower 30s and mid-40s throughout Kansas, and the mid to upper 40s throughout Missouri. North winds between 15 and 20 and gusting as high as 30. For today's forecast, some showers and thunderstorms are likely, mostly cloudy with our high nearing 55. North winds between 10 and 20 and gusting as high as 30. Partly cloudy skies overnight tonight with a low around 39. Northwest winds between 20 and 25 and gusting up to 40. Staying mostly sunny throughout Friday with a high of 51. North winds between 15 and 30 and gusting as high as 45. Then mostly clear skies throughout Friday night with a low around 30. Sunny and 59 into Saturday. South winds between 5 and 20 and gusting up to 30 and clear Saturday night. I'm weatherology meteorologist Kara Foster, and that's KTIC weather on Classic Country KTIC.
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5: Taking the day's information and helping you make sense of it all. 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
6: Thanks for joining us. Having already spent more than $500 million in combined ad spending, the Texas Senate race is one of the messiest battlegrounds of the cycle so far, for more reasons than just the bitter rivalry between Democratic State Representative James Tallarico and Republican State Attorney General Ken Paxton. For one, Tallarico disappeared for several days, initially without explanation. Here he is on a CNN town hall last night.
16: I'm doing much better. I got a nasty case of the flu. I guess I've been shaking too many hands on the campaign trail.
6: Insight now from Ramsey Touchberry, congressional reporter at the Washington Examiner. Ramsey, what's going on?
17: You've had James Tallarico, the Democratic nominee, who abruptly disappeared from the campaign trail for a week and a half. He said it was because of the flu. And then you've got Ken Paxton, the Republican nominee, who has had a series of damaging leaked audio clips of him talking privately to folks, complaining about, party leadership and about Cornyn, who he, defeated to win the primary. And you have another leak now, just earlier this week, with a video from a New Year's 2025 party in which he was in Dubai with these two U.S. fugitives who are wanted on healthcare fraud charges. And so it's sort of this culmination of these two candidates just tripping over themselves. And we only have a few weeks left to go. And early voting starts next week. So if voters are watching this and they're on the fence, they're probably wondering what in the heck is going on.
6: Wow. Back up for a second and explain what happened with Tallarico and the rumors about what had happened to him.
17: Yeah, essentially he had abruptly disappeared for more than a week from the trail. And it, he had said that he had the flu, and eventually after it kept going on, there were conspiracies started to fly essentially on social media from, the right-wing isosphere that, well, perhaps he was, incapacitated in some sense, that his health was somehow worse than folks were letting on. I think, a good context for this is that, we're coming off of the whole Senator Mitch McConnell ordeal in which he was gone for 3 months. There were really limited releases about him. There was not a lot of transparency. And so folks in this day and age, especially on social media, love to let the conspiracies run wild. And so that's essentially what had happened with Paxton. Eventually he reemerged at a concert saying, he was fine and that it was, just a bad case of the flu. He does have diabetes. So believe that, health conditions like that can complicate illnesses. And so he's back out there now. But it's one of those things where you kind of wonder if the campaign had released more material of him while he was out sick, you probably could have headed off some of these theories that were running wild.
6: No kidding. We're speaking with Ramsey Touchberry, congressional reporter at the Washington Examiner. The story is called, Does Anyone Want to Win This Race? Tallarico and Paxton Stumble to Finish Line in Texas Senate Contest. So Paxton already had baggage, and then this stuff begins to emerge. Is somebody trying to just undermine his campaign from within?
17: Paxton definitely had baggage coming into the nomination. Everyone knew that. He had survived an indictment, an impeachment, a messy divorce. And when you see all of these other things that are coming out, it sort of fits into that, right? Like a candidate who just naturally has these sort of missteps. There's been at least five audio clips that have been strategically leaked from somebody who's been described as they were at a fundraiser. We don't know who they are, but they were at a fundraiser, a private fundraiser, and they were not a fan of Paxton and essentially have been strategically leaking select portions of this audio to various outlets over the course of several weeks. So they know what they're doing when they're leaking it because they're keeping it in the news cycle for as long as they can. Yeah. And then we have this latest video clip that the Wall Street Journal unearthed. I believe they said it was through, had to do with court filings. And it shows Paxton with these two U.S. fugitives in Dubai, and he's also with his girlfriend, and his divorce proceedings with his wife are still ongoing, but they had separated, and so he was with his girlfriend as well. And it just piles on to all of the sort of drip of these leaks that we've been seeing have you know, been putting him on defense a little bit.
6: Thanks, Ramsey. Ramsey Touchberry, congressional reporter at the Washington Examiner. 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
18: And now, the three big things you need to know. Number one.
7: Ukrainian President Volodymyr Zelensky told the Financial Times that Ukraine will resume its attacks on Russian refineries. British Prime Minister Andy Burnham says the UK is helping Ukraine however they can.
9: What we have seen from Russia is further attacks on critical national infrastructure in Ukraine. It's clear to the world, again, who the aggressor is in this conflict.
7: Zelensky claims Russia had continued launching attacks against energy infrastructure in his country, despite President Trump announcing an energy ceasefire over the weekend.
18: Number two.
7: Two container ships near the Strait of Hormuz have sunk after being struck by missiles amid the sharpest rise in Iranian attacks on shipping since the start of the war in February. President Trump.
19: The prices are all coming down, but when this war ends, it's going to end very soon, by the way, very soon. But when the war ends, the prices are going to tump. They should be much lower now because we're getting tremendous amounts of oil.
7: Oil prices fell this morning following news of the attacks and the International Energy Agency's latest report saying constraints on diesel will likely last well into next year.
18: Number three.
7: Six Flags over Georgia said it will reopen as planned tomorrow, days after a man fatally fell from its Goliath roller coaster. ABC roller coaster expert Brian Avery.
20: When you visit an amusement park, theme park ride, you got to stop at the front entrance and you got to read the signs and you got to identify any specific restrictions or caveats to ride, height, weight requirements, anything with respect to health, if you have a disability.
7: Park officials say the Goliath roller coaster will remain temporarily closed. There is no anticipated reopening date. A former youth gymnastics coach has been sentenced to 90 years in prison for secretly recording his young female students undressing and using the bathroom at a Mississippi gym. Officials say 39-year-old Sean Gardner pleaded guilty earlier this year to production of sexual abuse material. Police are investigating a report that a woman was sexually assaulted earlier this week during a fraternity party near the University of Chicago campus. The school said a person of interest has been identified through witness statements and video evidence. No arrests have been made. Goldman Sachs CEO David Solomon said that if you still have a full head of hair, you are not working hard enough. But I like my hair.
6: What does that have to do with anything?
7: Yeah, the level of stress, I guess. The amount of quote-unquote effort.
6: Thanks, Nicole. 23 minutes after the hour.
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0: As they travel to Eugene to meet the Oregon Ducks. Hi everyone, I'm Kyle Crooks, the voice of the Huskers. It's a chance for Nebraska to get back on track this Saturday night. It's a late one with the Huskers. Join Jessica Cootie, Jay Moore, and me for the play-by-play.
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7: Thanks for being with us. A new report finds roughly a third of travelers booking one-night hotel stays do so for concerts. These 24-hour getaways are referred to as trip snacking. Here's Eve Chen at USA Today. Eve, what's trending?
8: So hotels.com has kind of coined this phrase for a short one-night stay. There's this new study out now, Expedia's Unpacked 27 Travel Trends Report, which finds that, according to hotels.com, 80% of travelers are planning a one-night stay next year. This is just kind of like a little mini getaway. We decided to try it out for a concert that we visited last month.
7: Okay. And so explain what you did, because you kind of sort of took separate approaches here in terms of getting around Chicago.
8: Absolutely. Trip snacking itself is like a mini vacation. So think about it as kind of like a weekend getaway, but even shorter because it's only a one night stay versus like a longer weekend.
7: Yeah.
8: So my coworker Nathan and I actually met up in the city. He came from Nashville. I came from Atlanta. He took Uber. I took the L, and we met up in the city, spent the whole day kind of meandering about. We didn't feel pressure to see everything because we'd both visited Chicago before. We just kind of took our time exploring the city before our concert. That was the main event of the night. We went there to see Robin, the Swedish pop icon, in concert at the United Center. And we were only in the city for about 24 hours, but it was a wonderful break.
7: It's interesting because the stats you quoted before about 80% of travelers looking for that one-night getaway, does that speak to kind of our love of the experience these days? I mean, here you are with the concert as a destination.
8: Yeah, so the findings were actually that about a third of the people who are taking these one-night getaways are doing so for concerts. In fact, I'm actually taking another one-night getaway later on this week to go see the Smashing Pumpkins in Charlotte.
7: Wow.
8: But about a third of people are doing it for live music, and then another third of people are doing it for a milestone, say a birthday, anniversary, and then another roughly 30% of travelers just want a little getaway, a mini vacation in between their longer vacations. So they can't take a full long vacation now, but they just want to get away for a bit. They take a one-night stay at a hotel and make a trip out of it.
7: We're speaking with Eve Chen, senior travel reporter at USA Today. They've got a story called "We Flew to Chicago for 24 Hours. Was Trip Snacking Worth It?" So if you take away the flights that you guys took, the different ways you got around the city, did somebody find it was cheaper or more efficient than the other?
8: You know, Chicago is a great walking city, so we actually were able to walk pretty much everywhere or take the L, the public transportation there. And

0: And they have like a one-day pass on the rail system for $5. So that is a super cheap way to get around the city. But we were staying right in the Loop District downtown, and we were able to walk all along the Magnificent Mile and the Lakeshore. There's plenty to see without ever having to take any kind of transportation.
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0: Green futures did end the day lower yesterday. We are trading narrowly mixed here in the overnight session. Chad Moyer with you and a recap of the ag markets. Let's go to the overnight session in the ECBOT here this morning. Last trade, December corn up a quarter at 481. March is up a half. May corn is holding steady. November soybeans are down 3 cents, 1274 and a quarter. January down 3 1/4. March is down 3 1/4 as well. December bean oil down 52. December soybean meal is up 380 a ton. December Kansas City wheat last trade 3/4 down, 714 and a quarter. March is down a penny. May is down 1 1/4 this morning. Well, row crop markets traded in a narrow range and pretty light volume yesterday. Corn and soybean harvest progress is kind of weighing on prices. A pause in that progress may occur in parts of the Midwest between now and Sunday. A little bit of rain, maybe some freezing temperatures in some areas, but harvest weather is forecast to return to a favorable condition out in the 6 to 10 day outlook. Wheat prices did reverse their lower direction amid ongoing turmoil in the Black Sea region. The slower wheat planting pace helped limit some of the losses as well. Widespread late week freezes will cover the northern half of the plains and the northern corn belt here through the end of the week, at least at some point now through the end of the week. USDA did announce yesterday 470,000 metric tons of soybeans were sold for delivery to China in the 26-27 marketing year. Market still digesting USDA's report of a larger harvest than last week, better crop conditions. Crude oil prices down 1.7% early this morning, despite the ongoing attacks and shipping in the Strait of Hormuz. Overnight in crude oil, November crude oil is down 48 cents, 94.61. Again, at last check in the grains, corn about a penny higher. Soybeans are down 3, wheat in Kansas City down 1. Livestock futures yesterday in the mercantile were mostly lower. December live cattle 125 down, 225.12. February down 115. April down 117. November feeder cattle 257 down, 338.45. January down 225. And March down 190. Lean hog contracts December 195 down, 66.07. February down $1.75. And April down 110. Class 3 milk futures yesterday. November ended the day 34 higher, 1687. December up 21, January up 12. Cash cattle country, no business to talk about yesterday. There were some asking prices noted at 230 in Texas. Otherwise, things were very quiet. Beef cutouts yesterday did end a little bit higher. Choice up 135, 376.50. Selects 480 higher at 358.47. Hog trade, Western Corn Belt, 68.92. That was down 144 in the day. Carcass value is 123 lower. At the terminals, barrels and gilts, one lower at 55. Sows, one lower, 51 to 55. Chad Moyer reporting.
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5: Thanks for spending time with us. Welcome into Thursday, October 15th. Gordon Deal with Nicole Murray. Some of our top stories and headlines. The president of Ukraine says he'll resume attacks on Russian refineries, giving up on Trump's so-called energy ceasefire. Worst day since July for the NASDAQ and S&P 500, thanks in part to inflation concerns. Anthropic says revenue spiked 45% last quarter. Apple now has a $5 trillion valuation. With a win tonight, the Brewers can punch a ticket to the World Series. Seahawks and Broncos from Denver in Thursday Night Football. And the strangers who helped a stuck couple in traffic get to their wedding in Idaho. That story in about 20 minutes. Well, inflation is cooler than it was 4 years ago, but voters are still paying much higher prices. What's that mean for November 3rd when voters head to the polls? Analysis from Owen Tucker Smith, reporter at the Wall Street Journal. Owen set this up.
6: So over the last 6 years, you know, prices of just about everything have gone way up. You know, we're not at the levels of inflation that we saw back in 2022 when prices were going up like 9% a year. But the prices of everything from bread to chicken to coffee are still far elevated than what, you know, consumers are used to. And what's more, right now, a lot of the items that are seeing the biggest price jumps are the things that, you know, we are most attuned to notice because we buy them all the time, like gas and steak and rice. These are staples that, you know, Americans are going to the store for or, you know, going to the gas pump for every week. And so heading into the midterms, you know, these high prices are just going to be very much on the mind to all types of voters.
5: Yeah. At least a couple of those fit into this whole idea of kind of newer signs of price pressure, correct?
6: Correct. Yeah. So over the past 6 years, more broadly, we've just seen, you know, a much higher level of inflation than we have in the decades prior. So, you know, prices rose about 29% between August of 2020 and August of 2026. And the biggest jumps were in those earlier years, you know, right after the pandemic. But now we are seeing these kind of renewed signs. So after, you know, having many months of inflation a little bit closer to the Fed's target of 2%, you know, in recent months, the war in Iran, tariffs have started, you know, putting more pressure on prices. So that's why you're seeing these big jumps at the gas pump and in energy bills. And so when you put together this, you know, sort of gradual climb over the past 6 years with these sort of newer signs for the last year, you get just a lot of frustration from consumers more broadly.
5: We're speaking with Owen Tucker Smith, reporter at the Wall Street Journal. His story is called What 6 Years of Inflation Mean for the Midterms. What was the point you made about how it takes years for us as consumers to adjust to new price baselines?
6: Right. So, you know, one argument that the Republicans and President Trump are making heading into this election is, well, prices aren't actually rising that fast compared to what they were doing a number of years ago. And, you know, the cost of a lot of these things hasn't been at these low levels since, you know, 2018, 2019. But the problem is that, you know, consumers take a long time to adjust to higher prices. And so a lot of these people remember when, you know, sirloin steak costs $9 a pound. And so when they see it at $15, even if it's been, you know, above $10 for a long time, they're still going to be shocked. So it takes a long time to get those, you know, numbers stuck out of your head. These are really sticky prices. And a lot of times, you know, businesses advertise their low prices and make big marketing campaigns for them so you remember them, which then makes it really hard for you to remember that the prices aren't that anymore. So I think that's, you know, the problem that a lot of, you know, Republicans are dealing with right now, is that they, even if a lot of this inflation happened before Trump even came into office, people still remember the 2020 prices. And so whoever is the incumbent during a period of extended inflation is just going to be punished for it.
5: Yeah. And how does wage growth factor into all this?
6: Yeah. So, you know, one argument you can make is, well, for a lot of people, you know, wages have kept up with inflation. So even if prices are higher, they have the extra salary to afford it. The thing is, first of all, not everyone has had wage growth to match inflation. So over, you know, the past 6 years, we've seen, you know, the rise in hourly earnings go just below inflation. So a lot of people didn't get sufficient pay increases to match that. So they feel like they're actually losing purchasing power. And then even for the people who did actually get enough wage increases to match inflation, they don't necessarily feel happy. They don't feel like, oh, great, like my job allowed me to afford these price hikes, because people don't view price increases and wage increases symmetrically.
5: Thanks, Owen. Owen Tucker Smith, reporter at the Wall Street Journal. 20 minutes now in front of the hour on This Morning, America's First News. Coming up next, how critical it must be to become president of the sixth grade.
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14: Showers and thunderstorms are likely today, mostly cloudy with our highs in the mid-50s and mid-60s throughout Iowa, the mid-50s and lower 60s throughout Nebraska, the upper 50s and mid-70s throughout Kansas, and the upper 60s and the mid-80s throughout Missouri. Some rain showers are likely early tonight, then partly cloudy with our lows in the lower to upper 40s throughout Iowa, the upper 20s and lower 40s throughout Nebraska, the lower 30s and mid-40s throughout Kansas, and the mid to upper 40s throughout Missouri. North winds between 15 and 20 and gusting as high as 30. For today's forecast, some showers and thunderstorms are likely, mostly cloudy with our high nearing 55. North winds between 10 and 20 and gusting as high as 30. Partly cloudy skies overnight tonight with a low around 39. Northwest winds between 20 and 25 and gusting up to 40. Staying mostly sunny throughout Friday with a high of 51. North winds between 15 and 30 and gusting as high as 45. Then mostly clear skies throughout Friday night with a low around 30. Sunny and 59 into Saturday. South winds between 5 and 20 and gusting up to 30 and clear Saturday night. I'm weatherology meteorologist Carol Foster, and that's KTIC weather on Classic Country KTIC.
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0: Glad you could be with us. Welcome into Friday Eve. It is time now for the mic drop with this morning's Mike Gavin.
1: Good morning. Well, the midterms aren't the only elections apparently heating up. An elementary school principal has admitted to rigging a student election so that her daughter could win. The principal of the school in Santa Barbara, California, admitted to overriding student election results to award two positions to runners-up, including her own child. One of those positions was sixth grade president. She was placed on administrative leave in September after the scheme was discovered, and she since returned to the school and apologized, saying that she's committed to overhauling the school election process.
0: Oh.
1: I don't know if that was really necessary. I'm going to overhaul the process. How about just let the results stand for themselves and not meddle? That probably would be the way to overhaul the process.
0: Sure, we could just count the ballots that the students handed in and then announce the winner.
1: Count the ballots, get the kids to write them down on a piece of paper, and then announce the winners. Yeah. It's very simple.
0: Announce the actual winner.
1: The
0: actual runner-up. Okay. Yes.
1: Yeah.
0: I don't remember having a sixth grade class president when I was at St. Bart's Elementary School.
1: Yeah, I don't recall that either. I think this was a school, I believe, it was kind of a gifted and talented type school. It was a little bit, maybe at a different level than the schools that we went to. Elementary school, the type of situation.
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1: Principal was not smart enough to not get caught, I guess, in this situation.
0: You mean that if I had been president of my sixth grade class,
1: yes,
0: my life might have turned out differently?
1: Who knows? Who knows? You might have made something of yourself if you'd managed to become sixth grade president, Gordon.
0: I wish I had known. Sixth grade president, jeez.
1: And, you know, we have many dream of buying a boat and sailing the high seas, but this isn't likely what they have in mind. Puberty says that someone listed an entire cargo ship on Instagram for over $1 million. The vessel was built in 2008, and they say can carry up to 5,000 tons. But snarky commenters were more interested in whether it was available in any other colors, if the AC still works, and whether the seller would accept a Honda Civic as trade. One wondered whether they'd be picking up the ship from the Strait of Hormuz, and another offered a lowball $8,500 in cash. One joked that he was looking for a 2009 cargo ship if they have one. Others wondered how it's possible their Instagram algorithm thought they might actually be interested in such a purchase.
0: Wow, that's funny.
1: Yeah, imagine that just shows up like, hey, this is of interest to you. A 2008 vintage cargo ship for $1 million.
0: Right, because the Instagram algorithm detected that you search for a car at some point.
1: Maybe.
0: So it is now lumped in cargo ships.
1: You are looking for a new vehicle. Yeah. You know, this one, you know, seems ship or seaworthy, I guess. So,
0: I don't pretend to know the value of cargo ships, but $1 million would seem like a reasonable cost for one.
1: It doesn't seem like an exorbitant amount for something that can carry 5,000 tons. Like, you know, it seems like a decent price.
0: Right, but that for like, you know, your social events on the weekend. What do you guys want to do? I don't know. Want to go to the cargo ship? I mean, it holds 5,000 tons. Let's bring all our stuff.
1: This is one of those things where you get like, you know, like 100 of your friends together and say, we're going to buy a cargo ship, and then we're going to go live on that ship and sail the oceans. Yeah. Probably not, though.
0: New type of houseboat.
1: Yes.
0: 13 minutes now in front of the hour.
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0: Thanks for spending time with us. Welcome into Thursday. The 76 million Americans who receive Social Security benefit payments will be eligible to receive up to an extra $1,000 a year starting next year amid rising inflation. The Social Security Administration announced yesterday that the cost of living adjustment, or COLA, will increase payments to benefit recipients by 3.6% starting next year. In a statement, the agency said, on average, those who receive retirement benefits will see their payments increase by $75 a month. Shannon Benton, executive director of the advocacy group Senior Citizens League, told CBS News that while a 3.6 increase is welcome, it wouldn't necessarily restore purchasing power seniors have already lost. A new AARP survey found that just 23% of adults over age 50 think a 3.5% COLA keeps up with rising prices. 8 minutes now in front of the hour on This Morning. Once again, here's Nicole Murray.
11: And now, the three big things you need to know. Number one.
12: Ukrainian President Volodymyr Zelensky told the Financial Times that his country will resume its attacks on Russian refineries and energy infrastructure. Zelensky added that the Ukraine's partnership with the UK and US are pivotal.
13: We have also some difficulties. What I want to discuss with Andy about Starlink and about intelligence. I mean, a lot of different surprises on which you can't count when you have real partnership, and we count on partnership with the United States.
12: Zelensky claims Russia continued to launch strikes in Ukraine despite President Trump announcing an energy ceasefire over the weekend.
11: Number two.
12: Multiple relatives of Minnesota Congresswoman Ilhan Omar have received grand jury subpoenas as part of an ongoing criminal investigation into her immigration paperwork. The subpoenas were issued on Friday, 3 days before Omar's Washington, D.C. home was raided by ICE investigators. Officials say the Trump administration's investigation into Omar is aimed at building a case to strip her of her U.S. citizenship.
11: Number three.
12: The Justice Department has announced a nationwide tax fraud crackdown involving 76 defendants and more than $490 million in estimated intended tax losses. Assistant Attorney General Colin McDonald.
14: There is no end to what the fraudsters will take. No program is too noble or too compassionate for a fraudster. No program is off limits for a fraudster. They will take from all of us until there is nothing left.
12: It's not clear if any of the money can be recovered. following a teen's death this summer and continued opposition from animal activists. New York City Mayor Zoran Mamdani has announced a plan to ban horse-drawn carriages. Mamdani also wants protection for impacted workers.
15: Over the course of this entire conversation, I have always spoken about the importance of taking care of the workers in this industry because they have earned their livelihoods from this work. They should not be ones that are simply left as an afterthought of what comes after this.
12: The city council is set to vote on the bill next Thursday. How old are you really? Let's find out. Vice.com reports that Generation Z says if your email address uses your real name, you're probably old.
0: Wow. 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I tried to be cool.
12: I was going to say gordondeal@gmail.com is a bit more professional.
0: I think my dad actually took that one.
12: Did he really?
0: Yeah, which is why I had to change mine. 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
12: That's definitely a factor here, but I think they're saying, well, if you use your real name, like get more creative, old folk.
0: Wow.
12: Like, yeah, okay, too cool for you at gmail.com. 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
0: 6 minutes now in front of the hour.
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0: Thanks for being with us. Eric Thaliker and Kyla Dickey were due to marry at South Fourth Lodge in Loman, Idaho, but on that day there was a literal roadblock. A crash had closed the highway that led back to their lodge. Enter Garrett Kerr, an Idaho native returning from a 10-day elk hunting trip. He was stuck in traffic. The groom winds up approaching him in traffic and says, "Hey, my wedding's in an hour. Can you help?" So Kerr had this pit bike in the back that he was used to drag the elk out of the woods. Then he enlisted the help of a woman who had an all-terrain vehicle. Together, they helped the couple find a way around the road closure, a 16-mile route around that closure, to get them to their wedding in time. For Nicole Murray and Mike Gavin, I'm Gordon Deal. 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
2: Showers and thunderstorms are likely today, mostly cloudy with our highs in the mid-50s and mid-60s throughout Iowa, the mid-50s and lower 60s throughout Nebraska, the upper 50s and mid-70s throughout Kansas, and the upper 60s and the mid-80s throughout Missouri. Some rain showers are likely early tonight, then partly cloudy with our lows in the lower to upper 40s throughout Iowa, the upper 20s and lower 40s throughout Nebraska, the lower 30s and mid-40s throughout Kansas, and the mid to upper 40s throughout Missouri. North winds between 15 and 20 and gusting as high as 30. For today's forecast, some showers and thunderstorms are likely, mostly cloudy with our high nearing 55. North winds between 10 and 20 and gusting as high as 30. Partly cloudy skies overnight tonight with a low around 39.

0: 20 and 25 and gusting up to 40. Staying mostly sunny throughout Friday with a high of 51. North winds between 15 and 30 and gusting as high as 45. Then mostly clear skies throughout Friday night with a low around 30. Sunny and 59 into Saturday. South winds between 5 and 20 and gusting up to 30 and clear Saturday night. I'm weatherology meteorologist Kara Foster, and that's KTIC weather on Classic Country KTIC.
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2: He'll just do tele-rallies today. I'm Dave Anthony, Fox News. President Trump won't hit the road again until tomorrow after returning home from Republican rallies in Arizona and then Montana at about 4 o'clock this morning.
3: Remember, if they win the midterms, and if they go on and start winning a little bit, they will put us right back into the position, I call it the dark ages.
2: But Fox's Aisha Hosni reports from the White House.
4: Despite all the rallies, the tele-rallies, the money, the commercials, the advertisements, it appears that Democrats, as of today, are widening their lead against Republicans. That's according to brand new Fox News polling just released yesterday. Democratic candidates have a nearly 10-point advantage over those Republican candidates when it comes to voter preference. The biggest issue for voters, no big surprise here, it continues to be cost of living. Just 22% approve of the job that President Trump has done on bringing inflation down.
2: And we'll get another inflation update this hour, expected to show wholesale prices also rose last month like consumer prices did. Destruction and death in Pakistan. A roof collapsed on a school. 34 students and a teacher were killed. More than 50 others pulled from the rubble with injuries. Now an update on the federal investigation into Congresswoman Ilhan Omar after the Minnesota Progressive Democrat's home in Washington was raided.
5: Dozens of her family members receiving subpoenas as part of an immigration investigation. Now, according to the Wall Street Journal, federal authorities are looking into how Congresswoman Omar obtained her citizenship as a teenager arriving from Somalia in 1995. The Journal reporting that the probe is aimed at building a case to strip her of her citizenship obtained in 2000.
2: Fox's Todd Pyro. There is a separate federal investigation into her finances. Congresswoman Omar says she is a political target, calling allegations baseless lies and smears. 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
12: 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Tecumseh native Cindy Chat is running for Legislative District 16. She says she's got a background in business and economic development and would like to see programs like that used closer to home. 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The West Point Special Olympics Big Red Raffle Ticket Fundraiser is this afternoon, 1 to 5, at the Eagle parking lot in West Point. 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
2: Showers, maybe a thunderstorm before 2 o'clock, then a chance of showers. Highs today near 56. Winds from the north at 10 to 15 miles per hour. And kicking up to 20 miles per hour this afternoon, possible gusts up to 30 miles per hour. The chance of precipitation today is 100%, and we are expecting between a half and three quarters of an inch of rain. Mostly cloudy tonight, then gradually becoming clear, lows around 39, northwest winds at 20 to 25 miles per hour, gusting as high as 40 miles per hour. Mostly cloudy for Friday, then gradually clearing, highs near 52, northwest winds at 25 to 30 miles per hour, then diminishing to about 15 to 20 miles per hour in the afternoon. We could see wind gusts tomorrow as high as 45 miles per hour, so please make sure everything is secure outside. Friday night, widespread frost, mainly after 3 a.m. Otherwise, clear, lows around 30. Winds from the northwest at 5 to 10 miles per hour. Widespread frost expected Saturday morning, otherwise sunny skies, highs near 59. Clear skies Saturday night, lows around 41. Sunny for Sunday, a high near 66. Partly cloudy skies Sunday night, lows around 44. Mostly sunny Monday with a high near 68. Clear skies Monday night, lows around 46. Sunny for Tuesday with a high near 70. Partly cloudy Tuesday night, lows around 52. We do have a slight chance of showers on Wednesday. Otherwise, sunny with a high near 72. And the KTIC weather radar is indicating plenty of precipitation in our listening area and, up through the southeast part of the state, heading upwards to Iowa, Ottawa, Sioux City, up in that direction. Right now, we have 49 degrees in Wayne. It is 50 in Denison, 52 in Omaha, 51 in Blair. Fremont is reporting 51 degrees. And here at the Classic Country KTIC studios in West Point, we have light drizzle and 49 degrees.
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2: 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It is 7:09. We are headed up to the Rural Radio Network. Just want to remind you that St. Mary's Parish Star Stripes and Service 52nd Annual Family Fun Day is coming up Sunday, November 8th, and they'll be serving from 10:30 to 12:30. Lots of good food. 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
6: Rainfall across the state beginning to slow harvest but suppress fire danger. I'm Alex Makavica with today's agriculture news on the Rural Radio Network. Good morning. Rainfall across much of the state varying widely over the last 24 hours according to data from the Nebraska Mesonet. Some locations picking up more than a half inch, with isolated totals approaching 3/4 inch in eastern and south central Nebraska. Other areas receiving just a few hundredths or no measurable rain. That comes as harvest has gained some speed after a slow start, but those wet fields now causing problems. Steve White reports.
7: Corn harvest surged ahead in the latest USDA crop progress report, out a day late because of Columbus Day. The agency said Nebraska had 6.3 days suitable for field work last week. Corn harvest jumped 12 points to 27% complete, while soybean harvest is now 26% done. Both remain behind average. Near Takema, Scott Olson says wet Missouri River bottom ground has delayed harvest and forced his crew to move between soybeans and corn as fields become fit.
8: We've got some ground down here that's still awfully wet. We can't even get onto it yet. Some we can, some we cannot. It's kind of you got to hunt and choose, hunt and peck, see what you can find.
7: Olson says soybean yields have ranged from about 30 to the upper 70s within the same field. Early irrigated corn topped 250 bushels per acre and looked clean, but some bottom ground may need another week to 10 days or more to dry.
6: Thanks, Steve. And in case you missed it, agmarket.net is now AgMarket and operating as its own brokerage. That change took effect this month with AgMarket becoming a guaranteed introducing broker of StoneX Financial. 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
6: Nebraska farmers and ranchers took their concerns straight to Capitol Hill during a recent trip to Washington, D.C. Members of the Leadership Academy with Nebraska Farm Bureau met with lawmakers to discuss the farm bill, rising diesel prices, and other challenges facing the industry. Leadership Development Director Aubrey Shipwright says hearing directly from producers makes a difference.
11: I've taken a few groups out past years, and this has been one of the most impactful groups in terms of their talking points being relative to what was happening. So when we were out there, the farm bill had been settled in the House and the Senate, but they were still coming together. So it gave us a really great opportunity to kind of provide some more input from our farmers and ranchers on those pieces that they're still kind of trying to work out, like Prop 12 and some other things in there.
6: Shipwright said the trip also gave those participants a firsthand look at how Nebraska Farm Bureau's grassroots advocacy works on the national level. Americans are feeling the pinch at the grocery store, but millions of pounds of perfectly edible food still going to waste, with the USDA estimating up to 40% of the nation's food supply is thrown away. They say that contributes to food insecurity and climate change. Now businesses are finding ways to turn that waste into opportunity, selling misshapen produce, surplus groceries, and products made from food byproducts. research at Binghamton University finds price cuts and environmental benefits aren't always enough to convenience shoppers. They say the key is that consumers need to believe the food is good quality first. Researchers say clear labeling that emphasizes quality rather than just sustainability could help more rescued food find its way into dinner tables instead of landfills. From the Nebraska Soybean Board studios, brought to you by Nebraska soybean farmers and their checkoff, this is the Rural Radio Network.
12: In election season, some politicians try to be superheroes. They promise the world, but don't follow through. But then there's Mike Flood. Mike is a husband, dad, and businessman from Norfolk. 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
2: It is 7:17. Good morning. I'm Connie Green. I'll be with you till 9 o'clock this morning. Coming up, we have the Daily Livestock Recap with Ag Director Chad Moyer.
15: All right. Thanks very much there, Connie. Good morning. It is time for a check on ag information here on a, what are we up to? A Thursday already here at KTIC. Yeah, let's go and check the livestock side of the markets. First of all, morning market recap on the mercantile, kind of a lower day in the livestock futures yesterday. Here's a quick recap of where we ended yesterday. December live cattle, 125 down, 225.12. February down 115, 227.42. And April down 117, 228.75. Feeder cattle contracts, November 257 down, 338.45, and January down 225, 333.60, March down 190 at 329.40. Lean hogs, December 195 down, 66.07, February down 175, 67.85, April lean hogs down $1.10 at 78.70 yesterday. Class 3 milk futures, November up 34 cents, 16.87, December up 21, 17.18, and January up 12, 17.30. Another day came and went. Still, traders have yet to see the support they desire to surface in the Fed cash cattle market. More than anything, traders are merely holding the live cattle contracts steady, trying to wait and see what feedlot managers are going to be able to do to hold out this week, try and get at least steady prices. And as expected, the feeder cattle contracts ended the day lower as well, without seeing support from either side, the Fed cash cattle market or the live cattle either. The lean hog complex closed lower. Traders not pleased or comfortable with the level of support which they've seen recently from consumers in regard to pork demand. Until some fundamental support arises, this lower or weaker trend probably is going to continue. Again, no help from cash cattle country yesterday. Nothing to report in terms of any business in cash cattle country. There were some asking prices that were reinstated yesterday at 230 in Texas, but otherwise the market has been very quiet. No trade has developed yet. Box beef cutouts yesterday did end higher on the day. Choice was up 135, 376.50. Selects 480 higher at 358.47. Choice select spread narrowed up to $18 yesterday. Over in the hog trade, Western Corn Belt, 68.92. That was down 144 on the day. The national number was down $1.12, 69.14. Pork cutouts, loins up 39, bellies down $11, hams were 303 higher, ribs down 49. Overall carcass value 123 down, 79.45. At the terminals, barrels and gilts one lower, 55. Sows were down 1, 51 to 55. Looking ahead to today, as far as the hogs are concerned here, again, hog futures were lower yesterday. Again, not a whole lot of super supportive pork demand. This week's established average weights of barrows and gilts came in at 290.7 pounds. That's a half pound lighter on the week, 3/10 of a pound lighter than a year ago. And again, of course, pork cutouts ended the day a little bit lower yesterday. Over in the cattle side of things, everyone seems to be holding out for the end of the week here. Feeder cattle futures fell along with the live cattle. Beef cutout prices did end higher, so kind of a mixed thing, kind of waiting on cash trade to develop here for the week. So cash cattle called higher, cattle futures called higher, cash hogs called lower, hog futures are called lower to start the day today. That is an update on the livestock. Let's take a break, come back. We'll check in on the grains right after this.
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15: All right, Connie, thanks again. Now let's turn our attention to the grains. Let's go to the overnight session in the ECBOT here. We are trading narrowly mixed in the grains here at last check, trading either side of unchanged. Last trade, December corn, holding steady at 480 and three quarters, but March is up a quarter, 494 and a half. May is steady at 501 and three quarters. November soybeans are down 4 cents, 1273 and a quarter. January down four and a quarter at 1287 and three quarters. March beans are off 4 cents, 1296. December bean oil down 47, 66.59. December soybean meal is up $3 a ton, 367.50. Over in the wheat pit, December Kansas City wheat down a quarter at 714 and three quarters. March is up a quarter at 727. May is steady at 731 this morning. Corn futures down just a little bit, or had been down. They've actually come back close to unchanged here. National average basis was a penny stronger at the end of the day yesterday. Technically, December corn faces new resistance now around 484. Analysts expect the weekly petroleum status report to come out today to have ethanol production at 1.06 to 1.09 million barrels per day. That compares to 1.05 in the prior week. Ethanol stocks are expected to be slightly lower on the week. Globally, European prices have reached a new 2026 high at the U.S. equivalent of $7.90 a bushel. Argentina's corn is the least expensive on the world market right now. Soybean futures are down a little bit this morning. National average basis held steady at the end of the day yesterday. Wednesday's announcement of 470,000 metric tons of soybeans sold for delivery to China in the current marketing year is what the market has been waiting for. After China returned from its holiday, traders had hoped the soybean market would get fresh news. Though this week's crop progress report did show farmers were behind in cutting soybeans, some individual states did make impressive progress. For the week ending October 11th, producers harvested 21% of the soybean acreage. In that same seven-day period, producers harvested 43% of the soybean acreage each in Minnesota and Wisconsin. Wheat futures down just a little bit here this morning. U.S. Daily Weather Update indicates that wheat planting may get a boost late in the week. A cold front draped across the plains in the Midwest will remain the focus for heavy showers. Locally severe thunderstorms through the day today. Additional rainfall 2 to 5 inches for parts of western Texas into the mid-Mississippi Valley. After that, abruptly drier weather will prevail nearly nationwide. Other things going on here overnight. Soybean futures in China looks like they were trading down about 1%. Malaysian palm oil was down 1.6% overnight. Asian markets are lower. Japan's Nikkei is down nearly 5%. European markets are mixed. Overnight crude oil, November, down 48 cents, $94.61. December gold is up $72 an ounce at $41.79.90. The dollar index is down a half point this morning. Again, a last check in the grains. Corn trading either side of unchanged, basically steady. Soybeans are down 4 cents. Wheat in Kansas City, again, just either side of unchanged. There's a recap of the markets here on the Morning News, KTIC, Chad Moyer reporting. Connie, we'll send things back to you.
2: Thank you, Chad. It is 7:25. We have overcast skies, a few scattered showers, and 50 degrees.
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20: Tech shares are losing more ground this morning after the NASDAQ declined more than 1.5% yesterday, more than 511 points. It's part of an overall retreat by artificial intelligence-related stocks because of concerns about higher borrowing costs. However, Ericsson shares are up 12% this morning. The Swedish tech giant continues to see strong sales of network gear in North America, but also in Japan, India, and the Middle East. And Apple shares are higher again this morning. Its shares rose to a record yesterday, pushing it to a stock market value of $5 trillion. You'll see higher prices for toys for the holiday season. Reuters says toy prices are up more than 6.5% over the past year, impacted by tariffs and high energy costs. That's your Fox Business Report. I'm Jenny Cosolda, invested in you.
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24: I'm Joel Janicek. District cross country got underway yesterday at the C3 meet in Albion. Emma Williams of North Bend Central took second for the Tiger girls with a time of 19 minutes and 55.7 seconds, while the Tigers' Isabella Streff placed 13th with a time of 21 minutes and 3.3 seconds. North Bend Central placed 4th as a team with a score of 66, while West Point Beamer was 9th with a score of 154. In boys, West Point Beamer finished 8th with a score of 152. Logan View was 10th 11th and North Bend Central 12th. Action continues today with the Pender, Bancroft Rosalie, and Whistler Pilger girls and boys taking part at the D1 meet in Pender, while Gardnerville Central Catholic, Lions Decatur Northeast, Oakland Craig, Scribner Snyder, and Takema Herman will participate in the D2 district at Oakland Craig. The East Husker Conference Volleyball Tournament gets underway tonight. Games that will be aired on 107.9 The Bull in Lindsay. It'll be West Point Beamer versus Humphrey Lindsay at 5, Oakland Craig versus Lions Decatur Northeast at 6, and then the winner of those two games will play at 7 o'clock. All three of those games aired on The Bull. For KTIC Sports, I'm Joel Janacek.
15: It is time for this week's update from Calp Seed and Fertilizer in West Point. Let's visit with Jacob Reimers. Thoughts on your fertility program, especially with harvest in full swing. What can we be thinking about with fertility right now?
0: Yeah, Chad, as we know, a healthy plant and good fertility starts with the soil. And our soil pH is one of the first things we look at on that soil sample when we get it back. So seeing how we can increase it, seeing if it's too low, see if we need to get some lime out there here this fall.
15: And that is something we can do after harvest, right? Is lime application. Why is now a good time to consider that?
0: Now that we got some crops leaving the field, we got some empty fields out there and some places to stockpile, it's a great time to get it on the books, to get it out there early. Calps has a great lime product this year with a high ECC value. With a lot of these crops being taken out, it is a perfect time to start thinking about stockpiling product in the field.
15: Yeah, like you say, there are a couple of options when it comes to lime application. If folks would like to run down the options, how can they reach out and get more information?
0: Yeah, stop in at the office or give us a call, 402-372-5588.
15: That's Jacob Reimers, Calp Seed and Fertilizer in West Point, with this week's update.
2: It is 7:30 here on Classic Country, KTIC. I'm Connie Green. I'll be with you till 9 o'clock this morning. We have the Star Spangled Banner next. It is performed for us by the U.S. Marine Corps Band. Following that, I'll have some news.

0: an update from the KTIC News Center.
1: 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With elections coming up in just a few weeks, make sure you have a photo ID in order to vote. Are you registered? 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Who is on the ballot for your area? Acceptable forms of ID include a Nebraska driver's license, a Nebraska state ID, Nebraska college ID, Nebraska political subdivision ID, a military ID, tribal ID, or U.S. passport, or identification from a hospital, care facility, nursing home record, or community-based developmental services agency. You can find those details online at sos.nebraska.gov/elections or at voteridnebraska.gov. Tecama native Cindy Chat is running for Legislative District 16. She stopped by the KTIC studios yesterday. She says she has a background in business and economic development and would like to see programs such as opportunity plans, TIF financing, tax credits, LB 840 programs, and other means that encourage economic development and use closer to home.
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2: 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Or we have a lot of different information out on Facebook and social media.
1: 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We'll have more news on Classic Country KTIC right after this.
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1: A 34-year-old Wisner man convicted of murder in court this past July was sentenced in Wayne County Court yesterday to life in prison. Carl Ruskamp was convicted for killing his father, 65-year-old Gerald Ruskamp, 4 years ago, as well as use of a deadly weapon by a felon. That conviction carries 20 to 50 years in prison. Possession of a deadly weapon by a felon, 10 to 20 years. The Wayne County Attorney's Office, the Wayne County Sheriff's Office, the Nebraska Attorney General's Office, the Nebraska State Patrol, and the Cumming County Sheriff's Office assisted in the investigation, arrest, and prosecution of that case. A 56-year-old rural Howells man was arrested by the Stanton County Sheriff's Office Wednesday afternoon. Terry Schultz was taken into custody for driving during a 15-year revocation. Schultz was observed driving in Pilger and then quickly exited his vehicle before being taken into custody in Pilger. Schultz is revoked for 15 years following a felony DWI conviction earlier in Stanton County. He was also recently placed on probation out of Cumming County for driving without an interlock device with conviction and was found to have just purchased beer prior to being seen driving during the incident. Schultz was jailed pending the setting of cash bond, his vehicle impounded. The West Point Special Olympics Big Red Raffle Ticket Fundraiser is this afternoon from 1 to 5 at the Eagle parking lot in West Point. Tickets are $5 each or a book of 5 tickets for $20. All proceeds go to the West Point team to help purchase equipment, pay for meals at competitions along with other team expenses. The drawing, which is statewide, will be held November 9th. The prizes include the grand prize, two 2027 Nebraska football season tickets on the 50-yard line. Second prize is a $500 Amazon gift card. Third prize, a 50-inch flat-screen TV. Those are the latest stories from the KTIC News Center.
6: News. I'm TJ Papa, Vice President J.D. Vance in Battleground, Michigan, stopping in Monroe today, about 41 miles south of Detroit. But will it make any difference?
7: Fox News polling revealing Democratic candidates have a nearly 10-point advantage over those Republican candidates when it comes to voter preference. We're looking at 54% preferring Democrats, 45% choosing Republicans. That preference has actually jumped for Democrats a couple of points from just last month.
6: Fox's Aisha Haji at the White House, where President Trump will hold telerallies today. A chest x-ray is normal for Pope Leo, that from the Vatican, which says he also had a routine checkup today. The pontiff had lung cancer surgery on Tuesday, and the first public appearances for Harry and Meghan since moving back to England. They were in Nottingham in central England today. 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
8: Satellite images and crop tours are useful tools. They give you information you didn't have before. But what's most important, especially in a year like this, is what's in the grain tank. Hi, this is Chad Moyer. Join me this harvest season as we follow the harvest across the region. I'll be visiting with farmers as they weigh in on this year's growing season and harvest progress. Weighing in from around KTIC country is brought to you by Pender Grain and Pender and Mitchell Equipment of Atkinson and Humphrey.
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3: Showers for us today, mostly in the morning and mid-afternoon. Highs near 56, breezy with winds from the north at 10 to 15 miles per hour, kicking up to 15 to 20 miles per hour this afternoon, possibly gusting to 30 miles per hour. The chance of precipitation today is 100%. A 10% chance of showers this evening, mostly cloudy, then gradually becoming clear, lows around 39. We have a northwest wind tonight of 20 to 25 miles per hour, gusting up as high as 40 miles per hour. Cloudy skies for tomorrow, then gradually clearing, highs near 52. Windy, quite windy actually, with northwest winds at 25 to 30 miles per hour. Those should kind of settle down a little bit in the afternoon to about 15 to 20 miles per hour, and wind gusts could be as high as 45 miles per hour. Widespread frost is expected Friday night, mainly after 3 a.m. Otherwise, clear skies, lows around 30. Widespread frost for Saturday morning, mainly before 8 a.m. Otherwise, sunny with a high near 59. Clear skies Saturday night, lows around 41. Sunny for Sunday with a high of 66. Partly cloudy skies Sunday night, lows around 44. Sunny for Monday with a high of 68. Clear skies Monday night, lows around 46. Sunny for Tuesday with a high near 70. Partly cloudy Tuesday night, lows around 52. And we have a slight chance of showers for Wednesday. Otherwise, sunny with a high near 72. Right now, we have showers and mist throughout most of our listening area. Currently, it is 49 degrees in Norfolk. We have 52 in Elkhorn, 51 in Tacoma, 51 in Fremont, 52 in Lincoln. And here at the Classic Country KTIC studios in West Point, we have scattered light showers and 50 degrees.
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3: 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Here's Chad Moyer.
8: All right. Thanks very much there, Connie. Good morning to you as well. It is time for a check on ag information here on a Thursday, KTIC. 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The Center for Ag Profitability in Nebraska conducts this survey every 2 years and will publish results early next year. Glennis McClure is an Extension Farm and Ranch Management Analyst who leads the survey and the report. She says it gives producers, lenders, and custom operators a current reference point for what others in their part of the state are charging and what the folks are paying. McClure says Nebraska Extension regularly fields questions on prevailing rates for livestock services, and published ranges and averages are only as good as the number of operations that respond. So she says that makes participation from across the state particularly important, especially from those doing the work and those hiring it done. The survey is open to anyone on either side of the custom arrangement. 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
18: 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The custom rate survey on livestock operations is open through December 15th. 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It's become an important part of a risk management tool for livestock producers facing increasing precipitation variability. This presentation will examine how PRF insurance works, evaluating alternative coverage strategies, and analyzing historical performance across Nebraska. Jay Parsons, professor of farm and ranch management, and part of the Center for Ag Profitability, will lead this particular discussion. The webinar is coming up on October 22nd at 12 noon. Again, details, cap.unl.edu. Nebraska Cattlemen is inviting feedlot operators to a series of meetings next month to discuss industry policy, market outlooks, and production issues. Tara Lee Hudson is Director of Producer Relations and Engagement with Nebraska Cattlemen. She says the meetings are open to current members, prospective members, and former members as well. Meetings are going to be held across the state. One in northeast Nebraska is set for November 10th. In West Point. Meals start at 6 p.m. and then the presentations to follow. If you are going to attend or would like to attend, reach out to Hudson by October 30th. You can reach her at 402-200-9856. There's an email where you could contact her as well. Both of those are in the story up on my blog. The U.S. Department of Energy has announced a new process for fuel producers to petition for an individual evaluation of their fuel production pathways when they are not covered by existing default carbon intensity rate tables. Because a plant's CI score directly impacts the potential 45Z clean fuel production tax credit, this process creates an opportunity for producers to demonstrate how investments and innovations in their facilities are improving efficiencies and lowering their CI scores. Iowa Renewable Fuels Association Executive Director Monty Shaw says one size does not fit all, and yesterday's action by the Department of Energy, good news for biofuel producers. While default values are a good starting point, they don't tell the whole story. IRFA members are constantly innovating and investing in ways to lower their CI scores, and these individual plants need an opportunity to demonstrate the improvements happening inside their plants and the fact that it is having an effect on their CI scores. One other news note, to address the ongoing threats from New World Screwworm, the Foundation for Food and Agriculture Research and MedGene are investing nearly $500,000 in a Rapid Outcomes from Ag research grant to develop and test a vaccine that could help protect cattle from New World Screwworm. The research is being led by Dr. Casey Wright at MedGene. Researchers are developing a vaccine that targets proteins in New World Screwworm that what they need to feed and develop. The goal is to trigger antibodies in vaccinated cattle that interfere with the larva's ability to feed on tissue and complete its life cycle. If you'd like to read up more on that, full story up on my blog. That's Ag Information here at KTIC. Chad Moyer reporting.
3: 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We have 50 degrees.
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20: Final score out in Los Angeles as the Milwaukee Brewers take a commanding 3-0 series lead against the Dodgers in this NLCS after a 6-2 win on Wednesday night. They got the lead first, did the Brewers, on a Jackson Chourio leadoff home run in the first. The Dodgers would temporarily reclaim the lead on a Will Smith 2-RBI double, but the big blow came in the seventh as Jake Bowers and Garrett Mitchell went back-to-back in hitting home runs for Milwaukee to give them a lead that they would not relinquish, and they're now just one win away from a playing in the World Series. Game four tomorrow, push back to 8 o'clock Eastern time. That's because the ALCS was moved up in the afternoon in anticipation of inclement weather tomorrow evening in Cleveland. So ALCS Game 3 tomorrow will be at 1 o'clock Eastern time, and the NLCS Game 4 will be at 8.
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3: 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The Wisner United Methodist Church of Christ invites you to their annual bazaar Saturday, October 17th at the church, which is at 916 Avenue F in Wisner. 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
28: I'm Joel Janacek. District cross country got underway yesterday at the C3 meet in Albion. Emma Williams of North Bend Central took second for the Tiger girls with a time of 19 minutes and 55.7 seconds, while the Tigers' Isabella Streff placed 13th with a time of 21 minutes and 3.3 seconds. North Bend Central placed fourth as a team with a score of 66, while West Point Beamer was ninth with a score of 154. In boys, West Point Beamer finished eighth with a score of 152. Logan View was 10th and North Bend Central 12th. Action continues today with the Pender, Bancroft Rosalie, and Wizard Pilger girls and boys taking part at the D1 meet in Pender, while Garnito Central Catholic, Lions Decatur Northeast, Oakland Craig, Scribner Snyder, and Takema Herman will participate in the D2 district at Oakland Craig. The Midland volleyball team swept College of St. Mary in three sets at home last night. Scores of the match were 25-23, 25-19, and 25-22 in favor of the Warriors. Former Oakland Craig star Briar Ray had eight kills for the Flames. College of St. Mary falls to 14-11 on the season and hosts Concordia on Saturday at 3, while Midland improves to 16-7 and battles Mount Marty on the road Saturday at 5:30. The Northeast Community College volleyball team swept Northwest Iowa on the road last night. The Hawks improved to 11-14 on the year with the win. Next up, Northeast hosts North Iowa Area and the Doan JV next Tuesday at 2 and 6 p.m. Central Community College volleyball swept Iowa Lakes in three sets at home. The Raiders won the match 25-13, 25-20, and 25-23. Central is now 15-10 on this season and battles Des Moines Area on the road Tuesday night. The Bellevue University volleyball team saw their 14-match winning streak come to an end last night as the Bruins fell in four sets at Dakota State. Bellevue won the first set 25-20 before losing set 2 25-18, set 3 25-20, and set 4 25-21. The Bruins fall to 17-3 on the season and will host Rocky Mountain Friday night at 6. The East Husker Conference Volleyball Tournament gets underway tonight. Games that'll be aired on 107.9 The Bull in Lindsay. It'll be West Point Beamer versus Humphrey Lindsay at 5, Oakland Craig versus Lansdowne Northeast at 6, and then the winner of those two games will play at 7 o'clock. All three of those games aired on The Bull. Also from the East Husker Tournament in Howells, it's Pender versus Takema Herman and the winner versus Howells Dodge. In Stanton, it's Stanton versus Wakefield, Lee versus Wisner Pilger. In Clarkson, it's Clarkson versus Madison and North Bend Central versus Bancroft Rosalie. Also tonight in volleyball, Gardner Central Catholic is on the road at Crofton. The Nebraska volleyball team will play at Northwestern tonight. The Huskers are 17-0 on this season and 6-0 in the Big Ten. The Wildcats are 14-13 overall and 5-3 in the league. First serve will be at 7 p.m. and the match can be heard on Classic Country KTIC with pregame beginning at 6 o'clock. For KTIC Sports, I'm Joel Janacek.
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3: Yet another report shows inflation on the rise. I'm Dave Anthony, Fox News. It was a bigger than expected surge at the wholesale level in September, the most in 4 years.
4: Month over month headline numbers are 1.3 versus estimates of 0.5. Whoa. Year over year headline, 6.3 versus a 5.3, and a huge jump from the month prior.
3: Fox Business Network's Taylor Riggs, the 6.3% annual inflation rate in the producer price index is up 0.7 from August, fueled by diesel's record high last month. And as Fox's Jessica Rosenthal reports, a new poll shows a lot of financial worry.
5: The Fox poll finds two-thirds of voters are dissatisfied with the direction of the country, and a little more than a quarter think the economy is good or fair. Just under half say their finances are worse than they were 2 years ago, and 6 in 10 voters say the cost of living is the top economic issue. President Trump's approval rating is at a new low in the Fox poll at 36%, with 77% disapproving of his handling of inflation.
3: But the president, at rallies for Republicans in Arizona, then Montana, warned things could get worse if Democrats win control of Congress in the November elections.
6: The last time the radical Democrats had power, they gave us the worst inflation in American history, the highest energy prices in American history, the worst trade deficit in American history.
3: There's new concern about kids using artificial intelligence as 8 states sue OpenAI,
7: alleging ChatGPT can be harmful to children. Current design can reinforce delusions and encourage dangerous behavior in kids. The states are seeking changes that include age checks, stronger parental controls, and clearer safety disclosures. An OpenAI spokesperson tells The Verge that ChatGPT has age-specific protections, but the company plans to keep working on adding safeguards.
3: Fox's Alicia Cunha in Pakistan. 34 children are dead after a roof collapsed on their school. A teacher also killed. America's listening to Fox News.
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12: 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Tecama native Cindy Chat is running for Legislative District 16. She says she's got a background in business and economic development and would like to see programs like that used closer to home. 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The West Point Special Olympics Big Red Raffle Ticket Fundraiser is this afternoon, 1 to 5, at the Eagle parking lot in West Point. Tickets are $5 each, or a book of 5 tickets for $20. 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
3: Showers for us this morning, highs near 56, breezy with winds from the north at 10 to 15 miles per hour, kicking up to 15 to 20 miles per hour this afternoon, possibly gusting to 30 miles per hour. Chance of precipitation is 100%. In the amounts between a half and three quarters of an inch of rain possible. A 10% chance of showers for tonight, overcast, then gradually becoming clear, lows around 39. Northwest winds at 20 to 25 miles per hour, gusting as high as 40 miles per hour tonight. Cloudy skies for tonight, then becoming Friday. Then becoming sunny, highs near 52, northwest winds at 25 to 30 miles per hour, settling down to 15 to 20 miles per hour in the afternoon. We could see gusts, though, as high as 45 miles per hour tomorrow. Widespread frost Friday night, mainly after 3 a.m. Otherwise, clear skies, lows around 30. Winds from the northwest at 5 to 10 miles per hour, becoming calm in the evening. Widespread frost expected Saturday, mainly before 8 a.m. Otherwise, sunny, highs approaching 59. Clear skies Saturday night, lows around 41. Sunny for Sunday with a high of 66. Partly cloudy Sunday night, lows around 44. Sunny for Monday with a high of 68. Clear skies Monday night, lows around 46. Sunny for Tuesday, a high of 70. Partly cloudy Tuesday night, lows around 52. We have a slight chance of showers for Wednesday, otherwise sunny skies, warming up to 72 degrees. Right now, we do have light showers, and some of our listening area is getting a little bit heavier showers, mainly in the stretch of showers from Seward on up to Onawa, a few over by Albion and Madison. Currently, we have 50 degrees in Tecama. Blair has 51. 49 in Norfolk, 50 in Columbus, Lincoln is reporting 52 degrees, and here at the Classic Country KTIC studios in West Point, we have light rain and 50 degrees.
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11: Yeah, good morning. So markets are mixed this morning. Wheat's a little higher, corn's barely unchanged, but the volume in the overnight has definitely been in soybeans, and they're down about 4 to 5 cents. Even though demand's been strong for soybeans, the pace of harvest, farmer selling of new crop soybeans are pushing prices down, and we're in the thick of harvest, and the selling pressure can definitely be seen in the soybean market. So we'll see if that continues as harvest rolls on here. We also have the September NOPA soybean crush. That's going to be out a little bit later this morning. We're expecting it to be about 203, 204 million bushels, down a little bit from August, but above the 197 from last year. What's also going to be very interesting, trade will be looking at soybean oil stocks, which have been relatively tight. Some analysts think the soybean oil stocks would be as low as 1.1 billion pounds, which would be right around the 2024 lows. So a lot going on in the soybean market today. Ukraine's ag minister also reported cumulative food exports from October 1 through 13 at about 1.125 million metric tons. That's about 50% of that country's potential. Trade has taken notice of that. So with Ukraine running around 50% capacity, trader is going to be looking to see what country picks up that demand and if any of it comes to the United States. Lastly, just on the macro side here, wholesale prices just came out and they've jumped about 6.3% annually. So that's the biggest gain we've seen year over year in a month for 2022. We'll see how the macro markets react to that today too.
10: 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That is Craig Turner with StoneX Financial here on the Rural Radio Network.
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10: 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It's time now for our livestock comments this morning from Jerry Stoll with Country Futures in Frankfort, Kansas. Good morning, Jerry.
16: Good morning. S&Ps and the Dow going in opposite directions as the S&Ps still pressured by the AI sell-off. Currently, S&Ps 77.46 down 24. Dow Futures 52.096 up 238. The dollar index 101.60 down 43, and December crude currently 93.77 down 13. Switching over to the pork, latest lean hog index 75.75 down 19. Still plagued by that pork cutout value. Last night's quote 79.45 down 123. I saw the lowest close in hog futures we've seen for months here. December hog 66.07 down 195. February's 67.85 down 175. We've just got to show life in this cutout, which has just not been there. We'll call hogs mixed to easier when futures open at 8:30 this morning. Cattle complex, the latest CME feeder index, 341.02 down 5. Beef cutout value last night, 376.50 up 135. It's been quiet in the cash fed cattle trade. We saw a few cattle trade on the exchange at 226. But other than that, the country activity has been at a standstill. We feel most asking prices in the South are 228, but bids have yet to surface. Futures sold off late yesterday. If we go down here and test this critical 224.50 support in these cattle, that needs to hold in order to get the market headed back up here. We'll call futures on the opening.
10: 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That is Jerry Stoll of Country Futures here on the Rural Radio Network.
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23: Well, good Thursday morning, everybody. This is Mark Stock with Big Iron Auction Company, and today we are privileged and honored to be selling 198 acres of Weld County, Colorado irrigated land on BigIron.com. 11 o'clock Mountain Time, 12 o'clock Central Time is when this auction is scheduled to conclude unless it goes into a bidding extension or an overtime period. But this property, located 5 miles south and 2 miles east of La Salle, Colorado, it's near Greeley, Colorado, in the heart of northern Colorado, Elliott Farms offers an outstanding opportunity to own just under 200 deeded acres in one of Weld County's premier agricultural regions. The property features approximately 150 irrigated acres. This includes very valuable water rights. In fact, there are 4 shares of Platte Valley Irrigation Company water. This is highly productive farmland. There are some cattle facilities, a machine shed, and multiple outbuildings to support a variety of agricultural uses. Beyond its current agricultural use, Elliott Farm may also offer long-term development potential due to its location within the path of continued Front Range growth. The property could be particularly attractive for low-density residential or acreage development, potentially incorporating a mix of agriculture and residential uses. Its substantial irrigated acreage and associated water rights may provide additional value to developers evaluating future residential or mixed-use opportunities. This is something very special. They treat water like gold in Colorado, and we have some selling today on BigIron.com. The farm has 2 valley center pivots, and the west pivot is nozzled for 650 gallons, and the east one nozzled at 850 gallons. Now, Curtis Romero will be at the Evans Community Complex in Evans, Colorado today. Until this online auction concludes, you go to BigIron.com, and you'll see all the information about this property selling today for Elliott Holding Company, LLC. Thank you very much for your business.
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24: I'm Alex Makavica. We're joined by Adam Wagner, Director of Marketing with the Nebraska Beef Council. Adam, we've flipped the calendar to October, which means the Nebraska Beef Passport Program has concluded for 2026. Talk about this year's program and maybe some standout moments for you guys.
0: Yeah, you're right. We did. We just finished up the sixth annual Nebraska Beef Passport season. And as a reminder for the listeners, this program was started by the Nebraska Beef Council back in 2021. It's just a way to showcase the great places across Nebraska where people could enjoy a fantastic beef meal. The Passport is really an incentive program where pass holders collect points for beef purchases that are made at over 60 participating restaurants and meat shops. And they can redeem those points then for prizes that are offered by the Nebraska Beef Council. Pass holders also then receive entry into a grand prize drawing for a fresh beef bundle with every check-in that they collect along the way. So we had another great year this year, close to 1,500 pass holders. You know, participation was actually down a little bit this year, and there are a lot of reasons for that. One of those biggest factors being the price of fuel. So we probably didn't see as many people traveling the state as we've seen in the past year. So that obviously directly affects the passport and the amount of people that are using it. However, with that said, this program has generated over 1,300 additional beef purchases throughout the summer. It's created some awareness for great independent family-owned businesses that are found in communities across Nebraska. So overall, really pleased with how things went this year.
24: Well, you guys have some cool awards that you do based on participation. Kind of talk about how that works after this program has officially wrapped up.
0: Yeah, you know, we have a lot of different ways that people can earn prizes. So one of those is the individual prizes that we give out for people. So this year we've sent out over 100 individual prizes, and people can still submit those points and get those prizes. But people who have collected points from at least 5 different check-ins on their pass are able to redeem those points for prizes. And that could be anything from steak seasoning to cutting boards. We have kitchen towels we've given out this year and a variety of other items. And then in addition to those individual prizes, each check-in qualifies for an entry into that grand prize drawing. This year, we're going to be drawing for 2 beef bundles valued at over $250 each. And that's in partnership with the Nebraska Association of Meat Processors, who have been a partner of ours for this program for several years. Those winners are going to be drawn and notified by the end of October. And we're also going to be sending out some special prizes for those Beef Passport Hall of Fame winners. And those are those people that have collected 30 or more check-ins on their passes. And we usually have about a dozen or more people that do that every year. So that's a lot of fun as well. And we'll be looking forward to sending those prizes out to the big winners here coming up by the end of the month.
24: All right. Nebraska Beef Council's Adam Wagner on the Rural Radio Network.
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0: It's Snowbird. We don't want to think about snow, but you know, we've got frost coming up in the forecast. I'll have that for you in just a little bit.
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2: 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Schools will use grant funds of up to $1,350 to support college visits and related activities that enhance student preparation for college during the 2026-27 academic year. The 8th grade campus visit grants awarded annually are one of several programs that Education Quest provides to fulfill its mission of improving access to higher education in Nebraska. Since the program's inception in 2011, Education Quest has awarded more than $500,000 in 8th grade campus visit grant funding to Nebraska schools. Among the schools in our listening area, Bancroft Rosalie, Albion St. Michael's School, Cedar Bluffs Junior Senior High, the Columbus Middle School, Fremont Middle School, Laurel Concord Coleridge, Neely Oakdale, several Omaha middle schools, Schuyler Middle, South Sioux, Takema Herman, Walt Hill, West Point Beamer Junior High, Guardian Angel Central Catholic, and Wisner Pilger. More news in a moment.
3: Oh, hey there. 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October is Pork Month, so we celebrate the hard work of our American pork producers the bacon way. October Pork Month is brought to you by Nutrient Advisors and Kalp Seed and Fertilizer of West Point and Fremont.
2: 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The plan divides part of downtown Bennington into the core downtown zone, industrial zone, commercial zone, and residence zone. Each zone has its own plans for redevelopment. Mayor Clint Adams says the move by City Council is 6 years in the making and will bring more outside commercial and retail developers. A 56-year-old rural Howells man was arrested by the Stanton County Sheriff's Office yesterday afternoon. Terry Schultz was taken into custody for driving during a 15-year revocation. Schultz was observed driving in Pilger and then quickly exiting his vehicle before being taken into custody in Pilger. Schultz was revoked for 15 years following a felony DWI conviction earlier in Stanton County. He was also recently placed on probation out of Cumming County for driving without an interlock device and was found to have just purchased beer prior to being seen driving during that incident. Schultz was jailed pending the setting of cash bond, his vehicle impounded. After learning that emergency funds meant to help families with necessities on a short-term basis, being used for such things as tattoos, sessions with a psychic, nicotine products, and other unnecessary expenses, the state of Nebraska requested of the federal government that temporary assistance for needy families' funds should be restricted from those type of purchases. That request has been approved. Those are the latest stories from the KTIC News Center.
4: Nebraska football heads back on the road as they travel to Eugene to meet the Oregon Ducks. Hi, everyone. I'm Kyle Crooks, the voice of the Huskers. It's a chance for Nebraska to get back on track this Saturday night. It's a late one with the Huskers. Join Jessica Cootie, Jay Moore, and me for the play-by-play.
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6: 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Grains were mixed overnight. Wheat futures were higher. Corn mostly unchanged, and soybeans were lower once again. Strong demand for soybeans cannot override the harvest pressure that's weighing on the market as yields look better than anticipated so far. The NOPA crush report will be out later today, and the expectations are for the total crush to be less than August, but still higher than this time last year. Soybean oil stocks are expected to be tight. Ukraine's ag minister has announced that their ag exports are down about 50% so far for the year, and traders will be looking at which countries are going to pick up the slack and whether the U.S. will gain any business. So far, that hasn't been the case, especially for wheat. December corn is down one at 479¾. March down one at 493¼. November soybeans down 5¾ at 1271½. January down 5¾ at 1286¼. December Chicago wheat up 1¼ at 674½. March up 1½ at 688. December Kansas City wheat up 4 at 719. March up 3¾ at 730½. And October live cattle are up 52 cents at 224.42. December up 80 at 225.90. October feeders up 52 at 341.47. November up 110 at 339.50. And February lean hogs down a quarter at 67.60. October class 3 milk up a penny at 15.06. That's a look at your opening markets. 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
9: Fox News, I'm Tom Graham. The November midterms are less than 3 weeks away. New polling shows Republicans could be in for a rough election night.
10: Fox News polling revealing Democratic candidates have a nearly 10-point advantage over those Republican candidates when it comes to voter preference. We're looking at 54% preferring Democrats, 45% choosing Republicans. That preference has actually jumped for Democrats a couple of points from just last month.
9: Fox's Aisha Hosni. President Trump is once again claiming the conflict with Iran will end soon.
11: Overnight, President Trump discussed the conflict, saying that it will end quickly, one way or the other. More than 7.5 months in, there is still no end in sight. Reports indicate the Iranians are preparing for the possibility that major combat operations resume at any moment.
9: Fox's Trey Yinks in Tel Aviv. 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
0: Showers for us this morning, a high near 56, breezy with winds from the north at 10 to 15 miles per hour, increasing to 20 miles per hour this afternoon, wind gusts possibly high as 30 miles per hour. Chance of precipitation today is 100%. A 10% chance of showers for tonight, mostly cloudy, then gradually becoming clear, lows around 39. Windy, northwest winds at 20 to 25 miles per hour, gusting as high as 40 miles per hour. So definitely tie things down tonight. Mostly cloudy Friday, then becoming sunny, highs near 52, northwest winds at 25 to 30 miles per hour, dropping down to 20 miles per hour in the afternoon, possibly gusting as high as 45 miles per hour. Widespread frost for Friday night, mainly after 3 a.m. Otherwise, clear skies, lows around 30, winds from the northwest at 5 to 10 miles per hour, becoming calm in the evening. Widespread frost for Saturday morning, otherwise sunny skies, highs near 59, clear skies for Saturday night, a low of 41. Sunny Sunday, highs near 66, partly cloudy Sunday night, a low of 44. Sunny skies expected for Monday with a high near 68. Clear Monday night, lows around 46. Sunny for Tuesday with a high of 70. Partly cloudy Tuesday night, lows around 52. And we have a slight chance of showers for Wednesday with sunny skies at a high near 72. Right now we have some scattered showers. It is 52 in Millard, 50 in Takema, 50 in Columbus, 54 in Plattsmouth, and here at the Classic Country KTIC Studios in West Point, we have overcast skies, light scattered showers, and 50 degrees.
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0: And our amount today is $33.60. Let's get to it. Okay, our first letter today, M. M as in Mary, M as in Martin, or M as in Marcel. I had an uncle named Marcel. M. Put that one back in. Another stir. And O. O as Odell. That was one of his friends. O as in Ollie, or O as in Oscar. O. M and O are our letters so far on Monogram Money. Here's our final letter. It is A. A for Andrew, A for Alicia, or A for Arnold. A. M-O-A, that's our matching monogram. You have 2 minutes to give us a call. And if you have the matching letters in that same order, you will be winning $33.60. 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
8: 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There'll be four weights. Here's the Lazy River Ranch, 170 Angus and Black White Face steers weighing 600 to 700 pounds. Cody Merritt, 110 Angus steers and 40 head of Charlet Cross steers, all weighing 450 to 550. William Renfro, 80 head of black and red steers and 65 head of the heifer mates, all weighing 5 1/4 to 575. Rod Blau, 82 Angus cross steers and 55 head of the heifers, weighing 5 to 600. Barry and Kevin Mason, 25 Angus steers, they'll be four weights, and 100 head of Angus heifers, weighing 4 to 550. In the red Angus section, McCaig Land and Cattle, 350 red Angus steers and heifers, weighing 4 to 550. Here's Sid and Gene Thurston, 300 head in all, 200 red Angus steers and 100 heifers, weighing 5 1/4 to 575. HV Ranch Company, Genic Ag LLC, 220 head of red Angus steers and heifers, weighing 475 to 600 pounds. They'll be Agent Source NHTC and Verified Natural. 7A Inc., Les Ambrosic and Family, 145 black white face and Hereford steers and heifers, weighing 4 to 550. All this and many more valued consignments this Thursday, October 15th at Ogallala Livestock Special Stocker Feeder Sale with a red Angus and Hereford Influence section, expecting 4,500 head.
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1: This is Tyson Agler with Classic Country KTIC. 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With last week's win against Loganview, the Cadets look poised to make a push to the postseason, but the Tigers stand in their way. Pregame will start at 6:45, followed by kickoff at 7 o'clock. 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
3: I'm Joel Janacek. District cross country got underway yesterday at the C3 meet in Albion. Emma Williams of North Bend Central took second for the Tiger girls with a time of 19 minutes and 55.7 seconds, while the Tigers' Isabella Streff placed 13th with a time of 21 minutes and 3.3 seconds. North Bend Central placed 4th as a team with a score of 66, while West Point Beamer was 9th with a score of 154. In boys, West Point Beamer finished 8th with a score of 152. Logan View was 10th. The North Bend Central 12th. Action continues today with the Pender, Bancroft Rosalie, and Wizard Pilger girls and boys taking part at the D1 meet in Pender, while Garnito Central Catholic, Lions Decatur Northeast, Oakland Craig, Scribner Snyder, and Takema Herman will participate in the D2 district at Oakland Craig. The East Husker Conference Volleyball Tournament gets underway tonight. Games that will be aired on 107.9 The Bull in Lindsay. It'll be West Point Beamer versus Humphrey Lindsay at 5, Oakland Craig versus Lions Decatur Northeast at 6, and then the winner of those two games will play at 7 o'clock. All three of those games aired on The Bull. For KTIC Sports, I'm Joel Janacek.
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0: It's time now for the KTIC funeral announcements for today. 90-year-old Shirley Clausen of Pender's funeral is this morning, 10:30, at St. Mark's Lutheran Church. Arrangements are under the direction of Munderlow Smith Funeral Home in Pender for Shirley Clausen of Pender. 95-year-old William Magnuson of Bancroft's Visitation is tomorrow evening, 5 to 7 p.m., at the Munderlow Smith Funeral Home in Wakefield. The funeral service is Saturday morning, 10:30, at the Munderlow Smith Funeral Home in Wakefield. Arrangements are under the direction of Munderlow Smith Funeral Home in Wakefield for William Magnuson. 85-year-old Richard Butler of West Point's funeral service is 10:30 Saturday morning at Stokely Funeral Home in West Point. There will be a burial with military honors. Visitation is tomorrow evening, 5 to 7 p.m. at Stokely Funeral Home and will continue on Saturday, 1 hour prior to the funeral. Arrangements by Stokely Funeral Home for Richard Butler of West Point. 95-year-old Van Newell of Takema Celebration of Life is this coming Monday, 2 to 4 p.m. at the United Methodist Church in Takema. There will be a private family burial with military honors. Palin Funeral Services of Takema is assisting the family with arrangements for Van Newell of Takema. 56-year-old Todd Chance of Rural Beamer's graveside service will be 11:30 Saturday the 24th at the Beamer Cemetery. Arrangements by Stokely Funeral Home for Todd Chance of Beamer. 22-year-old Haley Springgate of Bellevue's funeral services are pending with Minnick Funeral Home.
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1: It was fueled by diesel. I'm Dave Anthony, Fox News. A surge in wholesale inflation, the most in 4 years. Fox's Janika Sola has the numbers.
2: The producer price index jumped 1.5%.

0: month, 6.3% for the year ending in September. PPI measures inflation before it reaches consumers.
1: That 6.3% annual wholesale inflation rate is up 0.7 from August, driven in part by diesel's record high price last month. A Fox poll suggests higher cost of living is the biggest issue for a majority of voters. 77% disapprove of how President Trump's handling inflation. He insists Democrats would make things worse, and that inflation was worse under President Biden. He's making the economy better.
2: We have the lowest level of poverty, individually poverty. We have the highest level of individual wealth.
3: Following a two-day, three-rally trip to Alaska, Arizona, and Montana, President Trump will participate in tele-rallies tonight before returning to the campaign trail at week's end. The president's plan is to spend nearly every day before November 3rd on the road. President Trump's message to Republican voters is to pretend he's on the ballot next month.
1: Fox's Jared Halpert at the White House. A limited ceasefire the president had touted the other day for Russia and Ukraine has fallen apart.
4: A drone strike started a fire at a refinery around 180 miles southeast of Moscow. Ukrainian President Volodymyr Zelensky outraged by Russia's continued aerial bombardment despite President Trump's demand for a halt on attacks on energy. President Zelensky also says Ukraine's been denied Western intelligence to help them fend off Russian attacks.
1: Fox's Jonathan Savage. Pope Leo is now working from a Rome hospital 2 days after surgery removed part of his right lung where there was a cancerous nodule. A Vatican statement says test results are normal and an x-ray shows good lung recovery for the 71-year-old Pope. Doctors still trying to determine if he needs any further cancer treatment. 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
12: I'm Connie Green in the KTIC News Center, which is sponsored by TNT Coins in Fremont. Education Quest Foundation has awarded a number of Nebraska schools with 8th grade campus visit grants totaling more than $54,000. Schools in our area include West Point Beamer Junior High and Guardian Angel Central Catholic. 56-year-old Terry Schultz of rural Howells was arrested by the Stanton County Sheriff's Office yesterday for driving during a 15-year revocation, among other charges. He was jailed pending the setting of bond, and his vehicle was impounded. The state of Nebraska requested of the federal government that temporary assistance for needy family funds be restricted from use for entertainment and nicotine products and those type of purchases. That request has been approved. Those are the latest stories from the KTIC News Center.
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5: Showers for us today, a high near 56, breezy, winds from the north at 10 to 15 miles per hour. Chance of precipitation is 100%. A 10% chance of showers for tonight, mostly cloudy, gradually becoming clear, lows around 39. Very windy, though, with a northwest wind at 20 to 25 miles per hour, gusting upwards of 40 miles per hour. Cloudy for tomorrow, then gradually clearing up, a high near 52. Winds from the north at 25 to 30 miles per hour, decreasing to about 20 miles per hour in the afternoon, but they could gust up to 46 miles per hour. Widespread frost for Friday night, otherwise clear skies, lows around 30. Frost for Saturday morning, otherwise sunny with a high near 59. Clear skies Saturday night, lows around 41. Sunny Sunday with a high near 66. Partly cloudy Sunday night, lows around 44. Sunny for Monday with a high of 68. Clear skies expected Monday night, lows around 46. Sunny for Tuesday with a high near 70. Partly cloudy Tuesday night, lows around 52. We do have a slight chance of showers for Wednesday, otherwise sunny at a high near 72. Right now it is 51 in Blair. We have 54 in Omaha, and Lincoln is reporting 52 degrees, Neely 48 degrees, Norfolk 49 degrees. And here at the Classic Country KTIC studios in West Point, we have mostly cloudy skies, a few scattered light showers, and 50 degrees. This is Classic Country KTIC.
6: 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Corn and soybeans are lower while wheat is trading higher this morning. Corn and beans are still under pressure from the ongoing harvest. The USDA did announce more soybean sales this morning of 330,000 metric tons to China and another 283,450 metric tons to another unknown destination. Despite the demand, though, the ideas of higher supplies with better than expected yields so far is keeping beans to the downside. Wheat futures are finding support from a lower dollar and the higher European market. The winter wheat planting pace is also behind the average, though the recent rains are helping to ease the drought conditions across the Midwest and the Plains. Cattle futures are slightly higher with no cash trade yet reported. The expectation, though, is for steady cash, which is helping to keep the futures supported so far. December corn is down 1 3/4 at 479. March down 1 1/4 at 493. November soybeans down 3 1/4 at 1274. January down 3 1/2 at 1288 1/2. December Chicago wheat up a nickel at 678 1/4. March up 5 1/4 at 691 3/4. December Casey wheat up 6 3/4 at 721 3/4. March up 6 3/4 at 733 1/2. October live cattle up 67 at 224.57. December up 62 at 225.75. October feeders up 35 at 341.30. November up 102 at 339.47. December lean hogs up 17 at 66.25. February up 2 pennies at 67.87. 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
9: I'm Alex Makovicka, back with you on the Rural Radio Network. Good morning. Harvest continues across Nebraska, but near Sumner, one producer is bringing in a crop that got a second chance. Rob O'Neill and his family replanted corn after a June storm damaged the original crop. And now that late-planted corn is headed to a local feedlot.
10: Well, we had a big hailstorm gully washer come through early June, and we ended up replanting this around the June 15th time frame. And so here we are now with some wet corn.
9: O'Neill says the feedlot needs that higher moisture corn, giving the replanted crop a market. But with disease pressure and the risk of wind knocking stalks down, he says there's reason to keep the combines moving. That's in the latest episode of View from the Cab, presented by Harvest Help and People's Company. Husker scientists are helping feed the community, but not without blood, sweat, and tears. After winning the Big Ten blood drive, the university used grant funding to create the 3-acre Husker produce farm on UNL's East Campus. This year, they produced 15,000 pounds of fruits, vegetables, and herbs, and that harvest supplied campus dining halls, the Food Bank of Lincoln, and Food Fort. It's a local nonprofit serving local families. The project leader says the goal is to combine research, teaching, and outreach while meeting real community needs. And in case you missed it, nominations now open for Nebraska's Ag Educator of the Year. The Nebraska FFA Foundation and Nationwide seeking those nominations for the Golden Owl Award. It recognizes outstanding ag teachers who inspire and prepare the next generation of ag leaders. Students, parents, colleagues, and community members are encouraged to nominate an ag educator who's making a difference. The nomination deadline is December 31st.
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2: Cobza Ag and Home has listed two tracts of land located in Butler County. Tract 1 is a 70-acre tract that is located south of Highway 92 on Y Road, containing rolling farmland that is terraced.
11: Track 2 is CRP land, located southwest of Bellwood, Nebraska on J Road. This is a mostly CRP tract that would be a great spot to hunt deer or turkey. For more information, contact Bob Kobza with Kobza Ag and Home at 402-641-1314. That's 402-641-1314.
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17: 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Bet swings and misses and the ball game is over. Wisconsin has 3-0 in the series sound. The Brewers a win away from going to the World Series. 6-2 the final score.
16: Brewers Radio Network with the call. The big blow came from back-to-back home runs in the seventh inning by Jake Bowers and Garrett Mitchell to give the Brewers a lead they would not relinquish and are now sitting one game away from appearing in the World Series. Tomorrow's Game 4 has been moved to 8 o'clock Eastern Time because they're expecting inclement weather in Cleveland for the ALCS. Game 3 for that is scheduled to take place tomorrow afternoon at 1 o'clock Eastern Time. The pitching matchups for that have been announced as Gavin Williams will get the nod for Cleveland while the Rays will counter with Griffin Jacks.
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18: It is time for this week's update from Calp Seed and Fertilizer in West Point. 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Thoughts on your fertility program, especially with harvest in full swing. What can we be thinking about with fertility right now?
19: Yeah, Chad, as we know, a healthy plant and good fertility starts with the soil. And our soil pH is one of the first things we look at on that soil sample when we get it back. So seeing how we can increase it, seeing if it's too low, see if we need to get some lime out there here this fall.
18: And that is something we can do after harvest, right? Is lime application. Why is now a good time to consider that?
19: Now that we got some crops leaving the field, we got some empty fields out there and some places to stockpile, it's a great time to get it on the books, to get it out there early. Kelps has a great lime product this year with a high ECC value. With a lot of these crops being taken out, it is a perfect time to start thinking about stockpiling product in the field.
18: Yeah, like you say, there are a couple of options when it comes to lime application. If folks would like to run down the options, how can they reach out, get more information?
19: Yeah, stop in at the office or give us a call, 402-372-5588.
18: That's Jacob Reimers, Kelps Seed and Fertilizer in West Point with this week's update.
20: 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Hey, this is Steve White. 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
24: Stocks open mixed. Technology shares remain under pressure this morning on hotter than expected inflation for September. The producer price index for the year ending in September rose 6.3%, suggesting inflation at the wholesale level was stronger than expected. However, retail sales for September were up 6.3%. Americans were spending more on gasoline, but other spending also increased slightly. Apple shares are up more than 1%. Its shares rose to a record yesterday, pushing it to a stock market value of $5 trillion. Lyft is establishing a new brand called Alcove that will provide full days of executive travel between client meetings, conferences, and flights. Lyft shares are slightly higher. That's your Fox Business Report. I'm Jenny Coselda. Invested in you.
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29: We're a mile north of Beamer here, and looks like we got about 90 hundreds. The left lane going south on Highway 9 out of Pender is blocked.
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18: Chad Moyer with you here on KTIC. It's time to catch up what's going on in the cattle business these days. This is a part of this week's Cattle Call podcast. On today's program, we welcome in Joe Coyma, Coyma and Varlick there at Sioux Center, Iowa, as we break down the markets here this week. Joe, talking about some of the dynamics over the last couple of weeks, I think it was 2 weeks ago, right, we had a pretty large volume in the cash cattle market, kind of backed off a little bit last week, but then I noticed last week the slaughter numbers were up on the week. So, do you feel like there's a lot of willing buyers in the market? Do you feel like there's a lot of willing processors right now? Or what's kind of the combination of that dynamic right now?
2: I think there's probably just some forward contracts that maybe you kind of got hit to a certain degree for the most part. You also talk about a box beef market that stabilized for the most part. You have packers that can make money where things are at, so they're not going to let off the gas pedal there. So I think that's a big combination of it. We had a hiccup and kill 3 weeks ago, but then the next week we got it right back again. That didn't really deter some of that box beef either, because typically, yeah, you have a low kill week, boxes go up a little bit, and then the next week if you have a bigger kill week, then the boxes soften up a little bit. But that the boxes have been stagnant it's a tough word, have been surprisingly very well off in this marketplace the last couple of weeks. And you got another two-tier market, if we want to call it. You got, okay, where's the consumer demand? What's happening? We got cow prices that are super low. We got this grinding meat coming in from South America. But on the other side, you got some of these middle cuts that are a little bit better, actually, when you look at some charts like your ribeye and whatnot. I mean, that's the two different dynamics there.
18: Since you mentioned the slaughter cow market, maybe we could start with that as one of the questions that we had with our listeners here over the last week or so. And that was a question that came in. The question was, why is the cow market seem like it is a little bit softer? Because there was a lot of interest in holding those cows back to try and get another heifer out of them, and that or another calf anyway, and that maybe that created a little bit of demand for that grinding meat. But the opinion of this person is that market's a little bit softer. And any thoughts on if that is the case, and what maybe might be leading to that?
2: Yeah, I think it's a great question. I think there's a couple nuances that I'll throw in there. I don't know. I don't pretend to know every answer to every question out there at all. But the first thing that I would kind of mention is that it is a seasonality for more cows to come to the market place. It's just that time that they're going to call. And maybe, for this year, you also have on top of it all the grinding meat coming from South America. And that's been happening here. I think we're halfway through that whole 3 month process of where we're getting all that type of stuff. So the seasonality of it, I would say, is sometimes seasonals matter and sometimes they don't. And this scenario they do, and then just throw on top of it all that extra grinding meats we're getting from South America, just kind of hit the marketplace all at the same time, unfortunately. Because there's a big major correction there in the prices of some fat cows, and it looks like it's maybe getting a little bit better here. I think some 154 or something like that, a customer texted me this morning, so that was better than some of the 140 stuff I heard last week or maybe the week prior. A little seasonality, get through that. We're halfway through, Trump's all that beef coming to town or coming to the U.S. So yeah, I think it's gonna get better from here, in this whole 3 months of grinding meats coming from South America. It's just 3 months. There's nothing past that. So I'd expect that you can get a little bit of rebound in those cow prices, especially coming out of the seasonal low pattern.
18: What are your thoughts, as we sit here recording this now? The only thing that's really been thrown out there is an asking price around 230 in the South. What are you thinking? Is that a viable option? What does your gut tell you where we're going to come out in the cash trade this week?
2: This is a great question, and I'm smirking because I'm really struggling. And we talked about this before we went on for live, that the backyard that we have here for cattle and whatnot, I'm afraid you're not going to get a whole lot of help as far as a positive cash vibe. And I say that in a nice way, too. It's just that we have a lot of cattle around here, and they're large and they're big, and maybe they should have been moved 3-4 weeks ago. but nobody was happy with the cash prices, and trying to turn around and find something that works to replace them just doesn't work at all. So that's the trouble spot that we have here in our backyard, Northwest Iowa, Southern Minnesota, you know, parts of Eastern South Dakota as well. So that's the bummer of the situation there. But if we talk to people kind of outside this area, you know, maybe some cattle buyers out in Eastern Iowa, some Southern sources, they're very well cleaned up. So it seems like we're unfortunately kind of the anchor here in Northwest Iowa. But, you know, back to the first part of the program when we talked about cash and maybe a little glimmer of hope that we could get a little bit more better 220 cash market last week. Western Nebraska had some 223. So there was a little bit of an inch higher in getting what we not exactly happy with it, but at least we increased that needle just a little bit. So I have higher hopes that we can maybe move, you know, a little bit higher, one to two higher, and it could be a struggle. You might need the right kind of cattle that are inside and whatnot. The South, I think they should stick a little bit harder and try to get some 228 there. So I guess that's the best way that I can answer this question right now, because you have, you know, a big discrepancy in two-tier markets, fundamentals, technicals. You got northern and southern cash markets that we're just all over the place. It's just not creating an easy path right now. But I hope we can be a little optimistic here, get a little bit better here, and cut this anchor that we have here in Northwest Iowa.
18: And if you would like to listen to the entire Cattle Call podcast, I'd urge you to check that out on our website. 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
5: 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With the elections coming up in just a few weeks, make sure you have a photo ID in order to vote. Are you registered? 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You can find those details online at sos.nebraska.gov/elections or at voteridnebraska.gov. Tecama native Cindy Chat is running for Legislative District 16. She stopped by the KTIC studios yesterday. She says she has a background in business and economic development and would like to see programs such as opportunity plans, TIF financing, tax credits, LB 840 programs, and other means that encourage economic development and use closer to home.
6: Right now, there are several different programs that are helping the bigger cities, but we're not seeing that same sort of opportunity in the rural areas.
5: Cindy Chat, a fifth-generation ag family, says a strong Main Street is imperative for the survival of small towns and rural areas. 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
6: 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That's my website. Or we have a lot of different information out on Facebook and social media.
5: That's chatfornebraska.com. A 34-year-old Wisner man convicted of murder in court this past July was sentenced in Wayne County Court yesterday to life in prison. Carl Ruskamp was convicted for killing his father, 65-year-old Gerald Ruskamp, 4 years ago, as well as use of a deadly weapon by a felon. That conviction carries 20 to 50 years in prison. Possession of a deadly weapon by a felon, 10 to 20 years. The Wayne County Attorney's Office, the Wayne County Sheriff's Office, the Nebraska Attorney General's Office, the Nebraska State Patrol, and the Cumming County Sheriff's Office assisted in the investigation, arrest, and prosecution of that case. A 56-year-old rural Howells man was arrested by the Stanton County Sheriff's Office Wednesday afternoon. Terry Schultz was taken into custody for driving during a 15-year revocation. Schultz was observed driving in Pilger and then quickly exited his vehicle before being taken into custody in Pilger. Schultz is revoked for 15 years following a felony DWI conviction earlier in Stanton County. He was also recently placed on probation out of Cumming County for driving without an interlock device with conviction and was found to have just purchased beer prior to being seen driving during the incident. Schultz was jailed pending the setting of cash bond, his vehicle impounded. The West Point Special Olympics Big Red Raffle Ticket Fundraiser is this afternoon from 1 to 5 at the Eagle parking lot in West Point. Tickets are $5 each or a book of 5 tickets for $20. All proceeds go to the West Point team to help purchase equipment, pay for meals at competitions along with other team expenses. The drawing, which is statewide, will be held November 9th. The prizes include the grand prize, two 2027 Nebraska football season tickets on the 50-yard line. Second prize is a $500 Amazon gift card. Third prize, a 50-inch flat-screen TV. Those are the latest stories from the KTIC News Center.
7: News. I'm CJ Papa. President Trump back at the White House. He's not holding any in-person rallies. Instead, he will hold a tele-rally tonight for South Carolina Senator Darlene Graham. A look at the U.S. economy, the producer price index rising 6.3% last month, a bigger boost than expected.
8: Retail sales last month up 0.8% and 6.3% from a year ago. Where is most of our spending happening? At the gas station. 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
7: That's Fox Business's Lawrence Simonetti. Good news for the Chicago-born Pope Leo. Chest x-ray is normal, says the Vatican. Fox's Jonathan Savage in London.
9: We've not been told the size of the tumor or whether the disease had spread to nearby lymph nodes. Once those test results are released, Pope Leo's prognosis and potential treatment plan will be clearer.
7: The pontiff underwent lung cancer surgery on Tuesday. 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
12: For today, showers mainly before 3 p.m., high of 55, north wind 10 to 20, gusts to 30 miles an hour, 90% chance of precipitation. Tonight, 10% chance of showers before 7 p.m., mostly cloudy during the early evening, then becoming mostly clear, low of 39, northwest wind 20 to 25, gusts near 40 miles an hour. Tomorrow, mostly cloudy, then gradually becoming sunny, high of 51, north and northwest wind 25 to 30, decreasing to 15 to 20 in the afternoon, wind gusts upwards of 45 miles an hour. Tomorrow night, widespread frost, mainly after 3 a.m., otherwise clear, low of 30. North and northwest wind around 5 miles an hour, becoming calm in the evening. On Saturday, widespread frost, mainly before 8 a.m., otherwise sunny, high of 59. South to southwest wind 5 to 10, increasing to 10 to 15 in the afternoon, wind gusts near 30 miles an hour. Saturday night, clear, low of 41. South wind 15 to 25. Sunday, sunny, high of 65. South wind around 15 miles an hour with gusts near 30. Sunday night, partly cloudy, low of 44. South wind 5 to 10. Monday, mostly sunny, high of 67.
1: Good morning. With a check of your markets, I'm Lacey Shippey for the Rural Radio Network. December corn is down 3/4 at 480 and a quarter. March down a half at 493 and 3/4. November soybeans down 3 3/4 at 1273 and a half. January down 4 at 1288. December Chicago wheat is up 6 1/4 at 679 and a half. March up 6 1/2 at 693. December Casey wheat up 6 1/2 at 721 and a half. March up 6 at 732 and 3/4. October live cattle up a dollar at 224.90. December up 112 at 226.25. October feeders up 52 at 341.47. November up 147 at 339.92. December lean hogs up 7 cents at 66.15. February up 12 at 67.97. 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

0: 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Kathy Anderson and Brad Lubin will be leading that discussion, that webinar, Thursday, October 15th, 12 noon. 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Again, you can get more information and get signed up through your local FSA office. There have been some recent improvements to DMC that includes expanding Tier 1 from 5 million to 6 million pounds. They updated production histories, allowed producers to lock in coverage through 2031 if that is something you want to take advantage of. Again, December 18th is the deadline. Contact your local FSA office for more information. Young Cattlemen's Connection of Nebraska Cattlemen, they are accepting nominations for the Class 2027 YCC now. Deadline to nominate someone is October 20th. Again, the goal of the YCC program, help emerging leaders understand what's going on in the industry, issues management, product research, marketing, talk about becoming an effective communicator as well. Of course, several sessions being planned in 2027, but the nomination deadline is October 20th. Contact Benita a letterer, 402-450-0223. Nebraska Extension is once again offering the Fundamentals of Feeding the Cow webinar series coming up in November to help you evaluate feed options, make informed nutrition decisions. Again, this one's going to go and kind of really walk through how a cow's nutrient requirements change through the production cycle, reading and interpreting feed test analyses and feed bags, comparing feed options, determining the best buy, developing a year-round feeding plan. Again, this takes place in November 9th is the first one. Four sessions being planned in November, but the registration deadline is October 26th. It is limited to 40 people. You can go to go.unl.edu/feedingthecow. The webinar is the link is up on the farm calendar. Again, go.unl.edu/feedingthecow. A premier national event in beef cattle reproduction management is coming to Iowa, hosted by the Iowa Beef Center and Iowa State University. 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I'm Chad Moyer, reporting on KTIC.
1: Thank you very much, Chad. It is 9:50 and 50 degrees. 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
12: 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This is Pastor John Gierke serving St. Paul Lutheran Church and School in West Point. 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Today's Bible reading is from Galatians 5:22. The fruit of the Spirit is love, joy, peace, patience, kindness, goodness, faithfulness, gentleness, and self-control. Against such things there is no law. C.C. Winans has sung, "I will sing of the goodness of God." Yet singing isn't the only way you and I are able to reflect God's goodness. As the Spirit's fruit of goodness, faithfulness, gentleness, and self-control are displayed in the life, as well as the words of a follower of Jesus, the former rotten fruit of the flesh that further corrupts with hatred, jealousy, fits of rage, dissensions, factions, and the like, are no longer the lifestyle. They too were crucified in Christ, and as we who live in the Spirit keep in step with the Spirit, the new life in Christ shows and shines forth. God desires that the Spirit's fruit of goodness, faithfulness, gentleness, and self-control continue to grow stronger and more fulfilling in our lives to touch the lives of others. When you look in a mirror, what do you see? Do you look at yourself and see what needs to be fixed or touched up, and then do what it takes to look presentable? Or do you see yourself as already perfect, and you gave yourself another admiring look, and then kept looking at yourself so that you can go out and let others look at you for who you are and what you've done? Oh, that rotten fruit of selfish ambition can be a tough nut to crack. When we look in the mirror of God's law and see our rotten fruit of sinful flesh showing up, we can remember that while we saw the ugly rottenness of sin reflecting back, God saw us differently through Jesus and His cross with our rottenness of sin on Him. And in Christ, God remembers it no more, and now looks at us with His goodness and faithfulness. Yes, those who are in step with the Spirit have been crucified with Christ in baptism and washed clean in God's view of perfection. We can see what God has been changing and growing in us as we focus on others with His love instead of focusing on ourselves. We see the Spirit's fruit that is now present and reflecting God in His goodness, faithfulness, gentleness, and self-control, are now how God presents us to those in the world who are still stuck in sin and curved in on themselves, that they might notice the difference Jesus and the fruit of the Spirit make in life, both now and for eternity. So the next time you look in a mirror, will you gaze upon what you think is your own perfection compared to others? Or is the Spirit's fruit reflecting God back through you? If it's the former, gaze more deeply into God's law, ask God for a change of heart and mind, and then hear His good news of grace, kindness, faithfulness, gentleness, love, joy, and peace, to reflect Him to others. If it's the latter, rejoice in how God has been growing you in fruitful faithfulness. Please join me in praying the third verse of the hymn, Fruitful Trees, the Spirit Sowing. Rooted deep in Christ our Master, Christ our pattern and our goal, teach us, as the years fly faster, goodness, faith, and self-control. Amen. Thank you for listening. 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
1: We won't get to watch him die. I'm Dave Anthony, Fox News. A controversial plan to live stream a mass murderer being put to death, scrapped.

0: Major Nadal Hassan would be streamed publicly. President Trump now says that is not the case. In a social media post, the president writes he thinks streaming the execution might have been a strong deterrent for the world to witness how America deals with terrorists and scum, but adds many very good and well-meaning people would rather not watch him die through streaming or any other visual device.
1: That's Fox's Jared Halpern at the White House. Hassan murdered 13 people and wounded 32 others in a 2009 attack at Fort Hood in Texas, where December 3rd, Hassan will still die by firing squad. Fox News has learned the FBI and Postal Service are investigating suspicious mailings nationwide. Some went to secretaries of state and related elections offices with an unknown substance found inside the letters. President Trump didn't return home from rallies in Arizona and Montana till about 4 o'clock this morning. He'll hold telerallies tonight before hitting the road again tomorrow to campaign for Republicans in Georgia. He's urging voters not to let Democrats win control of Congress in the elections.
2: Remember, if they win the midterms and if they go on and start winning a little bit, they will put us right back into the position. I call it the dark ages.
1: But a Fox News poll has his approval number down to 36%. 3 in 4 disapprove of the president's handling of inflation. And we got another report on that this morning at the wholesale level.
3: Unfortunately, it rose double the estimate of 1.3% in September from August and 6.3% on the year. That annual number, that jump is the most since 2022.
1: Fox Business Network's Lauren Simonetti, the 6.3% annual inflation rate for producer prices, 7/10 higher than August, fueled by diesel's record price. On Wall Street, the Dow's up 475 points, but the Nasdaq's down 126. 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
8: 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Tecumseh native Cindy Chat is running for Legislative District 16. She says she's got a background in business and economic development and would like to see programs like that used closer to home. 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The West Point Special Olympics Big Red Raffle Ticket Fundraiser is this afternoon, 1 to 5, at the Eagle parking lot in West Point. Tickets are $5 each or a book of 5 tickets for $20. 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
11: For today, showers mainly before 3 p.m., high of 55, north wind 10 to 20, a gust to 30 miles an hour, 90.

0: 10% chance of precipitation. Tonight, 10% chance of showers before 7 p.m. Mostly cloudy during the early evening, then becoming mostly clear. Low of 39. Northwest wind 20 to 25 with gusts near 40 miles an hour. Tomorrow, mostly cloudy, then gradually becoming sunny. High of 51. North and northwest wind 25 to 30, decreasing to 15 to 20 in the afternoon. Wind gusts upwards of 45 miles an hour. Tomorrow night, widespread frost, mainly after 3 a.m. Otherwise clear. Low of 30. North and northwest wind around 5 miles an hour, becoming calm in the evening. On Saturday, widespread frost, mainly before 8 a.m., otherwise sunny, high of 59. South-southwest wind 5 to 10, increasing to 10 to 15 in the afternoon. Wind gusts near 30 miles an hour. Saturday night, clear, low of 41. South wind 15 to 25. Sunday, sunny, high of 65. South wind around 15 miles an hour with gusts near 30. Sunday night, partly cloudy, low of 44. South wind 5 to 10. Monday, mostly sunny, high of 67. Calm wind becoming south-southeast around 5 miles an hour in the afternoon. Monday night, mostly clear, low of 46. Light south-southeast wind. Tuesday, sunny, high of 70. Light south-southeast wind increasing to 5 to 10 in the morning. Wind gusts to 20 miles an hour. Tuesday night, partly cloudy, low of 52. South wind 5 to 15. And Wednesday, a slight chance of showers. Mostly sunny, high of 71. South wind 10 to 20 miles an hour. Right now at Classic Country 98.7 FM in Norfolk, it's 49 degrees. It is 10:08 and 51 degrees KTIC West Point in 840 Country. 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
6: 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Corn and beans are still under pressure from the ongoing harvest, which has so far shown better than expected yields for soybeans especially. The USDA announced more soybean sales this morning of 330,000 metric tons to China and another 283,450 metric tons to another unknown destination. Despite that demand, though, soybeans are unable to come to the upside here, while corn is trying to make its way up there. Wheat futures are finding some support from a lower dollar and the higher European market. The winter wheat planting pace is also behind the average, though the recent rains are helping drought conditions across the Midwest and the Plains. Cattle futures are higher with no trade reported yet for the week. December corn is up a half at 481 and a quarter. March up a quarter at 494 and a half. November soybeans down 6 1/4 at 1271. January down 6 1/2 at 1285 and a half. December Chicago wheat up 3 at 676 1/4. March up 4 1/2 at 691. December Kansas City wheat up 3 1/4 at 718 1/4. March up 3 1/4 at 730. And December soybean meal is down 70 at 363.80. December bean oil up 6 at 67.13. October live cattle up 242 at 226.32. December up 265 at 227.77. October feeders up $1.85 at 342.75. November up 330 at 341.72. December lean hogs up 15 cents at 66.22. February up 22 at 68.07. 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
10: 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Did you know that in the 1980s, bacon almost disappeared from American life? What? Bacon? Be gone? The diet craze told everybody that fat was the enemy, and bacon sales completely tanked. For nearly a decade, bacon was something your grandparents ate, not something cool or modern. Then in 1992, the fast food chain took a risk. Hardee's put bacon on a burger and called it the Frisco Burger. It became a massive hit. Within months, every other fast food chain in America scrambled to add bacon to their menus. Like McDonald's, Burger King, Wendy's, all of a sudden bacon wasn't just breakfast anymore, it was everywhere. It was bacon bliss across America. One menu decision changed an entire industry. See what a little risk with a little bacon on top did? Heck, I'm getting hungry just reading this. So be listening on Mondays for your chance to win a $10 More Meat Monday gift certificate. 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
0: It is 10:15 now, 51 degrees. Coming up, the Big Ten Blitz with Jason Jorgensen. Also, local birthdays and anniversaries. 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
12: Hello, America, and welcome again to the Ag Resource Market Watch with the latest news direct from the Chicago Board of Trade. I'm Dan Bossi on Thursday, the 15th of October. Chicago Board of Trade grain futures are mixed again this morning. In the grain markets, corn and wheat are higher, soybeans slightly lower, though we are hearing additional Chinese interest in U.S. soybeans. The grains are higher as world markets keep rising. European corn prices are up 77 cents a bushel in the last couple of days now to $8.80. That is giving the corn market the idea that U.S. will be a supplier to Europe. But Brazilian and Argentinian corn supplies are nearly exhausted. That gives the U.S. an opportunity. Other than that, the weather forecast down in Latin America or South America is generally favorable, but there are indications longer term that dryness across the Amazon will be spreading southward. The Amazon is looking at a record dry September, at least first half of October. We'll see how this all pans out, but it's something that's getting attention here in Chicago. Until next time, I'm Dan Bossi. This broadcast being brought to you by Ag Resource.
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22: With the Big Ten Blitz, I'm Jason Jorgensen. Without a doubt, the marquee game in the league this weekend is 4th-ranked Ohio State at 5th-ranked Indiana. Now, this is one of the biggest home games in the modern era for the Hoosiers. Head coach Kirk Cignetti talks about the buildup of this one for Indiana.
23: Well, I mean, winning does a lot of good things, and I think that's what's happened. And, you know, you got an opponent coming in here that's used to winning and winning championships and as strong a brand as there is, you know, in America, Ohio State football for years and years and years. So, you know, we're a team that's developing still, and I'm sure they would say the same thing about their team.
22: Many of the experts expect this one to be a defensive slugfest. If you remember last year's conference title game, the two teams combined for just 23 points in an old-fashioned Big Ten type of game. Saturday's game will be the big noon kickoff on Fox. And that's the Big Ten Blitz.
24: Nebraska football heads back on the road as they travel to Eugene to meet the Oregon Ducks. 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It's a late one with the Huskers. 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
1: 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Education Quest Foundation has awarded 77 Nebraska schools with 8th grade campus visit grants totaling more than $54,000. Schools will use grant funds of up to $1,350 to support college visits and related activities that enhance student preparation for college during the 2026-27 academic year. The 8th grade campus visit grants awarded annually are one of several programs that Education Quest provides to fulfill its mission of improving access to higher education in Nebraska. Since the program's inception in 2011, Education Quest has awarded more than $500,000 in 8th grade campus visit grant funding to Nebraska schools. Among the schools in our listening area, Bancroft Rosalie, Albion St. Michael's School, Cedar Bluffs Junior Senior High, the Columbus Middle School, Fremont Middle School, Laurel Concord Coleridge, Neely Oakdale, several Omaha middle schools, Schuyler Middle, South Sioux, Takema Herman, Walt Hill, West Point Beamer Junior High, Guardian Angel Central Catholic, and Wisner Pilger. The Bennington City Council has approved a redevelopment plan that will make changes to part of its downtown area. The redevelopment plan outlines improvements for what the city envisions will help it thrive and grow. Improvements in the plan include changes to sidewalks, parking, and infrastructure. The plan divides part of downtown Bennington into the core downtown zone, industrial zone, commercial zone, and residence zone. Each zone has its own plans for redevelopment. Mayor Clint Adams says the move by City Council is 6 years in the making and will bring more outside commercial and retail developers. A 56-year-old rural Howells man was arrested by the Stanton County Sheriff's Office yesterday afternoon. Terry Schultz was taken into custody for driving during a 15-year revocation. Schultz was observed driving in Pilger and then quickly exiting his vehicle before being taken into custody in Pilger. Schultz was revoked for 15 years following a felony DWI conviction earlier in Stanton County. He was also recently placed on probation out of Cumming County for driving without an interlock device and was found to have just purchased beer prior to being seen driving during that incident. Schultz was jailed pending the setting of cash bond, his vehicle impounded. After learning that emergency funds meant to help families with necessities on a short-term basis, being used for such things as tattoos, sessions with a psychic, nicotine products, and other unnecessary expenses, the state of Nebraska requested of the federal government that temporary assistance for needy families' funds should be restricted from those type of purchases. That request has been approved. Those are the latest stories from the KTIC News Center.
2: News, I'm Tom Graham. The execution of a mass shooter will not be streamed live following backlash.
3: Despite Pentagon leaders announcing the firing squad execution of former Army Major Nadal Hassan would be streamed publicly, President Trump now says that is not the case. In a social media post, the president writes he thinks streaming the execution might have been a strong deterrent for the world to witness how America deals with terrorists and scum, but adds many very good and well-meaning people would rather not watch him die through streaming or any other visual device.
2: Jared Halpern, President Trump fresh off a three-state campaign swing, but new Fox News polling shows that might be enough, not be enough, to boost Republicans. High costs remain central to voter concerns.
4: Right now, 74% of people see the economy as poor or only fair. Of the issues facing the U.S., cost of living by far worries registered voters the most.
2: Fox's Edward Lawrence, America's listening to Fox News.
5: Aloha. I'm Scott Foster, inviting Roll Radio listeners to join me on an unforgettable Hawaiian Islands adventure, January 30th through February 8th. 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
6: For today, showers mainly before 3 p.m., high of 55, north wind 10 to

0: 20, a gust to 30 miles an hour. 90% chance of precipitation. Tonight, 10% chance of showers before 7 p.m. Mostly cloudy during the early evening, then becoming mostly clear. Low of 39. Northwest wind 20 to 25, with gusts near 40 miles an hour. Tomorrow, mostly cloudy, then gradually becoming sunny. High of 51. North and northwest wind 25 to 30, decreasing to 15 to 20 in the afternoon. Wind gusts upwards of 45 miles an hour. Tomorrow night, widespread frost, mainly after 3 a.m. Otherwise clear. Low of 30. North and northwest wind around 5 miles an hour, becoming calm in the evening. On Saturday, widespread frost, mainly before 8 a.m. Otherwise sunny. High of 59. Southwest wind 5 to 10, increasing to 10 to 15 in the afternoon. Wind gusts near 30 miles an hour. Saturday night, clear. Low of 41. South wind 15 to 25. Sunday, sunny. High of 65. South wind around 15 miles an hour with gusts near 30. Sunday night, partly cloudy. Low of 44. South wind 5 to 10. Monday, mostly sunny. High of 67. Calm wind becoming south-southeast around 5 miles an hour in the afternoon. Monday night, mostly clear. Low of 46. Light south-southeast wind. Tuesday, sunny. High of 70. Light south-southeast wind increasing to 5 to 10 in the morning. Wind gusts to 20 miles an hour. Tuesday night, partly cloudy. Low of 52. South wind 5 to 15. And Wednesday, a slight chance of showers. Mostly sunny. High of 71. South wind 10 to 20 miles an hour. 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It is 10:38, 51 degrees, KTIC West Point in 840 Country. 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
3: 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December corn is up 3/4 at 481 1/4. March up a half at 494 3/4. November soybeans down 4 3/4 at 1272 1/2. January down 4 3/4 at 1287 1/4. December Chicago wheat up 5 3/4 at 679. March up 6 3/4 at 693 1/4. December Kansas City wheat up 5 1/4 at 720 1/4. March up 5 1/2 at 732 1/4. October live cattle up $1.82 at 225.72. December up $2 at 227.12. October feeders up $1.32 at 342.27. November up 262 at 341.07. December lean hogs up 27 at 66.35. 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
5: It is time for the Red Minute, brought to you by Red Star Fertilizer. Here's the head of Red Star Fertilizer, Tom Stanton. Tom, as we start talking about fertilizer planning for next year, let's talk about Polymax Plus, what it is, and how it stands out in the fertilizer conversation.
6: Polymax Plus is really a pretty unique fertilizer, Chad, and it's phosphorus, it's potassium, and then it's a bunch of different sulfur. We got sulfur, we got calcium sulfate, we got magnesium sulfate, and potassium sulfate. And the whole premise behind Polymax Plus is the fact that having that potassium sulfate that's in that product along with calcium and magnesium sulfate, what we're going to do is we're going to keep the potassium more plant available, and we're also going to keep the phosphorus more plant available, because all the different sulfur that we're using in there is going to help tie up the magnesium and calcium that we have in our soil that will tie up the potassium and will tie up the phosphorus. And so by putting Polymax Plus out there, what we're doing is we're helping to keep that phosphorus and that potassium more available next spring as you plant that crop and want it to get off to a fast start.
5: Tom, is this fertilizer a spring-only fertilizer, or could we consider it yet this fall?
6: We'd start applying it after the crop is off in the fall. That way we get it into the soil and get it working right away. And then we also do it all the way through next spring.
5: That's Tom Stanton, the head of Red Star Fertilizer. To get more information, check out their website, redstarne.com, or give them a call at 844-502-9360. That is today's Red Minute, brought to you by Red Star Fertilizer.
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4: This is Tyler Sudig with the Wagon Livestock Sales here in Wagon, Nebraska. 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Here are some early consignments. In the hay, there'll be 30 round bales of second cut and prairie hay, be 22 round bales weighing 500 pounds of wheat straw. In the breads, there'll be 5 black and red bred cows. They start calving in March. From Seek in the calves and yearlings, be 45 head of black cross steers and heifers weighing 800 to 950 pounds are vaccinated off the grass, open from burner. Be 43 head of black, red, and Charlotte cross steers weighing 800 to 900 pounds vaccinated from Lawrence Cossack. Be 35 head of black, red steers weighing 700 to 850 pounds vaccinated off the grass from Gunther Ranch. Be 25 head of black cross steers and heifers weighing 900 to 1100 pounds vaccinated from Zoetis. Be 23 head of black, red, and Charlotte cross heifers weighing 800 to 900 pounds vaccinated open from Lawrence Cossack. Be 18 head of black cross steers weighing 750 to 850 vaccinated off the grass from burners. Be 11 head of black cross heifers weighing 800 to 900 pounds vaccinated off the grass. They're guaranteed open from Charlie Becker. Be 11 head of black Angus steers and heifers weighing 350 to 400 pounds vaccinated from Craig Schaefer plus more by sale time. That's this Friday, October 16th at the Walton Livestock Sales in Walton, Nebraska. 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
5: 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It's 10:49 now, 51 degrees.
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5: 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Joel Janicek, Chad Moyer with you. Chad, I have something kind of funny today. And again, disclaimer, this is satire. So nobody gets mad at Joel here. This is satire, but it is also kind of true. So the American dream has changed throughout the years, right? And, you know, let's be honest, things are kind of tough in 2026. The new video game Grand Theft Auto 6 coming out says the modern American dream has been reduced to just buying a house and paying off your credit cards. And some more things that could be considered in these tough economic times as part of the American dream in 2026. Ad-free streaming services.
11: Yeah, good luck on that.
5: Where you can afford to watch it without the ads. Also, owning a bottle of ketchup instead of the packets you bring home from restaurants.
11: Well, we got two of those in our house. Not bragging or anything, but...
5: I will say, I was probably in my 30s before I actually bought a bottle of soy sauce. I was always just, you know, the packets from the Chinese restaurant, man.
11: Because they give you 8 billion
5: of them. Oh, yeah, absolutely.
11: Know, they give you a bottle.
5: They give you a year supply.
11: Exactly.
5: Basically. We also have where you can afford a health insurance policy that isn't just... Don't leave the house. An article of clothing that doesn't say Kirkland or Costco. A piece of furniture that isn't meant for the patio. There are some bachelors out there that live life with the, you know, the lawn furniture in their house.
11: Well, you know. It says indoor, outdoor.
5: Absolutely. How about a social media influencer account that can generate enough to cover rent or student loans?
11: Well.
5: Or a car from the backup camera era, you know, which would be like the last 10 years or so. Leaving the mall with something other than a Wetzel's pretzel or an Orange Julius. Signs that make up the American dream in 2026.
11: Here, I've just found out I've been living by the wrong set of rules.
5: I know,
11: Joel.
5: Right?
11: Dang it!
5: Like I said, it's satire, but it's also kind of
11: true. If it wasn't funny, if it wasn't true,
5: you're looking at a proud owner of a bottle of ketchup, a bottle of mustard, and a bottle of 57 sauce. By the way,
11: and you probably. What's the over-under on how many years expired those bottles are?
5: Actually, they are new. I will say a bottle of ketchup will last me. I'm not a huge ketchup guy,
11: yeah,
5: but I like it on certain things. So a bottle of ketchup will last me a while.
11: God, how old am I? 47? I'm 47 years old. I don't think I've ever taken a mustard bottle to the bottom.
5: Yeah. Oh, really?
11: In my life.
5: Yeah.
11: I don't think so. Because it always gets to that point where it's been... When did I buy this? If you have to think that thought, it's time to throw it out.
5: I know we give my mom a hard time because it's like, okay, time for the 5-year clean out. You know,
11: 5-year?
5: The fridge.
11: 5 month, maybe.
5: She moved to the house in town in 2005, and this was Christmas probably a couple of years ago. And we were giving her a hard time because there was stuff in her pantry that was from the farm yet that moved over. Yeah.
11: Woo!
5: Yeah, it's time to give some of this up.
11: Well, it still smells okay.
5: It's like you're never going to use it. You don't even like it. You're never going to use it.
11: Yeah, well, it's not bad yet. All right, what are we supposed to do?
5: Cash Livestock
11: update. Oh, I thought this was Joel's life tips. Never mind.
5: Well, that is something that should never be published. Let me tell you that.
11: Well, again, you said this is satire.
5: I'm a survivor, not a thriver, Chad.
11: Gotcha. Okay.
5: 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Here's Chad.
11: I bought that with a coupon. You think I'm going to let it go?
5: That's, you know what? You joke, but...
11: Again, it wouldn't be funny if it wasn't true. Okay, let's go to cattle country and see what's going on here. Packer margins are seeing their 8th week in a row of positive margins, according to some calculations. The longer cash cattle trade remains quiet, the more likely maybe we'll catch up a little bit, and packers might be forced to kind of step back and be a little bit more aggressive in the market here. The news cycle has been somewhat of the toughest hurdles to overcome in the beef market. market, though it has been quite a while since we've got a headline that has kind of taken the wind out of the sails. So hopefully we can kind of avoid that here. As far as what's going on today, cash cattle market remains quiet here through the day. Just haven't seen any significant volume. There's a little bit here, a little bit there, a handful that's traded hands in the north. Certainly not enough to call it any sort of a trend here for the week. So we'll wait for more bids and asking prices to kind of make themselves known. There are some asking prices that were renewed yesterday down in Texas at 230. Other than that, there's really nothing to report here. We do have the results from Sioux Falls in the regional livestock auction from Worthing yesterday, and it looks like it was just under 1,000 head in for the auction. Slaughter steers and heifers were mostly steady. Moderate demand for the lighter offering of fed steers and heifers. Very high quality. Packer buyers still not showing a whole lot of interest, though, in moving the market higher. Here are the results. On the steers, choice twos and threes, 227. Choice threes and fours from 216 to 226. Select number twos, 241. Some dairy steers brought 209. Beef on dairy steers at 211 to 214 and a half. On the heifers, choice, two threes and fours, brought 216 to 225 and a half. Select and choice, 223. And some dairy heifers, beef on dairy heifers, brought 214 and a half to 215. So that was at Sioux Falls and the regional livestock auction at Worthing yesterday. All right, let's take a quick break. We'll come back and update the hogs right after this.
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11: Over to the hog side of the markets here, grocery stores are beginning to push pork sales and specials. Should spark a little bit of consumer demand. Hog numbers are reduced slightly versus this time last year. The average weights on barrows and gilts for the weekly average came out at 290.7. That's a half pound lighter than the prior week. It is 3/10 of a pound lighter than a year ago. Managed money still near record short on lean hogs, so it's going to be difficult to rally until they lift more of their positions. As far as what's going on today at the terminals, looks like steady with yesterday's decline. Barrels and gilts steady at 55, sows steady 51 to 55. On the mercantile, little rebound in cattle futures. Live cattle $1 to $2 higher. Feeder cattle are 2 to 3.5 higher. And then the hogs are trading mixed. Nearby slightly higher, deferred slightly lower. Grains on the board of trade, corn up 1, soybeans down 5. We'll have an update with the Rural Radio Network. That'll be on the air at 11:10 here at KTIC. That's your cash livestock update for today. Chad Moyer reporting. Joel, send things back to you.
5: All right. Thank you very much, Chad. Between segments there, Chad was telling me that his son Leland just got his first spelling words list. I can't remember what year it was in high school, but I was a big spelling bee guy.
11: Oh, yeah.
5: And
11: yeah,
5: I made it to like the regional one in Fremont, and I was down to the final.
11: Big time.
5: I was down to the final two.
11: Uh-huh.
5: And my word was chrysanthemum, and I butchered it, you know. So
11: I can't even say that word.
5: Yeah, chrysanthemum to lose. You know what the winning word was after that? You know what the girl after me got?
11: What?
5: Bubbly.
11: Oh, jeepers Moses.
5: Yeah. I got chrysanthemum, she got bubbly.
11: And she won.
5: And she won.
11: Well, we know where the universe was that day.
5: Yeah. I'm like, come on, man.
11: Come on.
5: Come on, son.
11: Not that he holds a grudge or harbors any sort of hard feelings about it.
5: Yeah, not at all. Not at all. Dodge County.
11: Dope.
5: Thank you very much, Chad.
11: Thank you.
5: It is 11:01 on our Thursday morning. I'm Joel Janacek. J.D. Gibbs is next. Have a great rest of your Thursday, and thank you so much for listening to Classic Country KTIC.
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15: about face on a controversial decision. I'm Lisa Brady, Fox News. A plan to live stream the execution of Fort Hood shooter Nadal Hassan, announced by Secretary Pete Hegseth, is scrapped by President Trump, even though he also posts he

0: thinks it might have been a strong deterrent for the world to witness how America deals with terrorists and scum. The potential live stream had faced bipartisan backlash.
1: Vice President J.D. Vance was among those who said he would not watch the execution, and several Republican lawmakers also raised concerns. Hassan killed 13 soldiers in a mass shooting at Fort Hood, Texas in 2009. His execution is scheduled for December 3rd.
0: Fox's Jared Halpern. At the White House, the president has approved a death by firing squad. The FBI is investigating suspicious mail.

0: addresses nationwide, including Secretary of State offices and their related election offices. An FBI spokesperson tells Fox some of the letters contained an unknown substance, and the U.S. Postal Inspection Service is also investigating, along with law enforcement partners, to respond to each incident. President Trump holds tele-rallies later today before heading back to the campaign trail.
1: Fox's polling showing whether the president's moving the needle here with this blitz that he's making in battleground states. Now, new polling shows some progress, but not enough. Right now, 74% of people see the economy as poor or only fair, down from 77% of the issues facing the U.S. Cost of living by far worries registered voters the most. Next, government spending and the deficit in front of jobs. So on inflation, a majority of registered voters believe that it is not under control at all.
0: Fox Business's Edward Lawrence at the White House. Wholesale inflation rising more quickly than expected last month after a surge in fuel costs. Producer prices before they reached the consumer up 6.3% in September compared to a year ago. 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
6: I'm Connie Green in the KTIC News Center, which is sponsored by TNT Coins in Fremont. Education Quest Foundation has awarded a number of Nebraska schools with 8th grade campus visit grants totaling more than $54,000. Schools in our area include West Point Beamer Junior High and Guardian Angel Central Catholic. 56-year-old Terry Schultz of rural Howells was arrested by the Stanton County Sheriff's Office yesterday for driving during a 15-year revocation, among other charges. He was jailed pending the setting of bond, and his vehicle was impounded. The state of Nebraska requested of the federal government that temporary assistance for needy family funds be restricted from use for entertainment and nicotine products and those type of purchases. That request has been approved. Those are the latest stories from the KTIC News Center.
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10: Well, good morning, my friend. I'm J.D. Gibbs. Great to be alongside of you. 49 degrees in Classic Country KTIC North.

0: Polk and West Point, light to moderate showers falling in both locations. Much of northeast Nebraska getting to light to moderate showers, along with western Iowa, southeastern South Dakota, southwestern Minnesota. And those showers could linger around till mid-afternoon today. We'll top out at about 56, breezy at times, north wind 10 to 20, gusting to 30 miles per hour. We do have a very slight chance of rain in the early evening hours before about 7 o'clock. Otherwise, we should be partly cloudy tonight, a low of 39. The wind's going to pick up out of the northwest at about 15 to 25, gusting near 40 miles per hour. A cloudy start to the day tomorrow, but eventually we'll have sunshine with a high of 52. Windy northwest wind at about 20 to 30, gusting around 45 miles per hour. Those sustained winds fall back to about 10 to 20 miles per hour in the afternoon. And then the winds die down tomorrow evening, and we're going to be clear with a low of 30, so we're going to have some widespread frost between the hours of about 3 and 8 a.m. on Saturday. Sunny Saturday, high of 59, southwest wind at about 10 to 20, gusting near 30 miles per hour in the afternoon. Clear Saturday night, a low of 41. Sunshine on Sunday, a high of 66. Sunday night will be partly cloudy with a low of 44. Sunshine Monday, a high of 68. And for Tuesday, sunshine with a high of 70. 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
1: Did you know that in the 1980s, bacon almost disappeared from American life? What? Bacon? Be gone? The diet craze told everybody that fat was the enemy, and bacon sales completely tanked. For nearly a decade, bacon was something your grandparents ate, not something cool or modern. Then in 1992, the fast food chain took a risk. Hardee's put bacon on a burger and called it the Frisco Burger. It became a massive hit. Within months, every other fast food chain in America scrambled to add bacon to their menus. Like McDonald's, Burger King, Wendy's, all of a sudden bacon wasn't just breakfast anymore, it was everywhere. It was bacon bliss across America. One menu decision changed an entire industry. See what a little risk with a little bacon on top did? Heck, I'm getting hungry just reading this. So be listening on Mondays for your chance to win a $10 More Meat Monday gift certificate. More Meat Mondays is brought to you by Red's Welding and Supply of Hooper, the Cumming County Feeders Association, and Wisner Family and Implant Dentistry.
2: Good morning, I'm Lacey Shippey for the Rural Radio Network, and it's time to take a look at our midday livestock trade with livestock market analyst Kyle Bumstead. Kyle, we're higher here in the cattle complex. Tell me what you're watching today.
3: Well, Lacey, I'm still watching for some cash to try to develop here. We did see some bids already this morning here in the south. 224 was bid in Kansas and Pass. They're still asking 228 to 230. We did see that little token trade on that Fed Cattle Exchange yesterday at 226 there from a feed yard in Texas, and that went to a major packer. So still kind of waiting for some cash to develop. I thought we'd see some by now, but obviously we haven't. Now, we are seeing a little bit of bull spreading going on there. We're seeing the commercial step in here and own this thing as well, too, trying to get some coverage. I think the Packers are still a little bit short bought here, and they got to get something done here before the end of the week, obviously, and we're sitting here at Thursday. So it may be Friday after the close before we see any volume of cash cattle trade start to take place. But the December live cattle got up to 227.90. We really need on these December live cattle to take out that 229.45 in order to go fill that gap there at 230.17. So above 229.5 would be good on a close today. I'm not sure we can get there. We did start to see some bigger sell orders hit the books once we crossed that high we had earlier this week at 227.60 in this December contract. But right now we're trading at 227.20 up 207 here for the day. On the feeder cattle side of things here, we're looking at the index here. Looks like the index is going to be higher when the Merck updates it later. Up $1.22 to $342.64 with a daily average price of $347.66 on 3,498 head. That daily average price is $7.39 higher than last week. There's 21,144 total head in the 7-day average. A lot can happen here yet. We still got a lot of week left here between the finish today and the close tomorrow, but we're still really waiting to see some good confirmed cash trade out there, Lacey.
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2: 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I'm Lacey Shippey, live from the Gingrich Structures Market Desk. 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They're engineered stronger. Soybeans are still trading lower despite some good sales reported this morning that did include some business with China. Harvest pressure will likely hold on as we head into the back half of harvest season, though some rains this week will slow things up again for parts of the Midwest. The latest NOPA crush report showed the soybean crush for September dropped to a 13-month low of just over 196 million bushels. Wheat futures are finding support, wondering if we found a bottom for now from a lower dollar and the higher European market. The winter wheat planting pace is also behind the average, though the recent rains are helping drought conditions across the Midwest. And corn futures are very slightly higher here mid-session with some spillover support from the wheat. December corn now dipped to three quarters lower at 480 and a quarter. March down a half at 43 and three quarters. November soybeans down 7.5 at 1269 and three quarters. January down 7 3/4 at 1284 and a quarter. December Chicago wheat up 3 1/4 at 676 and a half. March up 4 1/4 at 690 and three quarters. December Kansas City wheat up 3.5 at 718 and a half. March up 3 1/4 at 730. December soybean meal is down 260 at 361.90. December bean oil up 60 at 67.66. October live cattle up $1.55 at 225.45. December up 130 at 226.42. October feeders up 77 at 341.72. November up 165 at 340.10. And December lean hogs up 22 cents at 66.30. 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
9: This is Aaron Nigren, your local agronomist with Nebraska Extension in Saunders, Douglas, and Sarpy counties. With harvest moving along, let's talk about some best management practices if you plan on applying nitrogen this fall. With anhydrous being the cheapest nitrogen source, there will be a push to get applications done this fall, but we need to remember the challenges with fall applied nitrogen. First off, applying all of your nitrogen for next year's corn crop is not recommended by UNL due to the greater chance of losses before crop uptake. Secondly, we need to make sure we are doing a good job and do everything we can to minimize potential losses. First off, remember that we should not be applying a nitrogen source that is high in ammonia until soil temps are below 50 degrees and trending cooler. While we usually think of this when applying anhydrous ammonia, any manure source that is high in ammonia, such as swine slurry, should be treated the same way. The reason for this is pretty simple. That is, microbes in the soil slow down with cooler temperatures. Specifically, we are wanting the microbes that are responsible for the conversion of ammonia, which will not leach because it is held by the soil cation exchange capacity, or CEC, to nitrate, which will leach because it is not held by the soil CEC to slow down. If we go ahead and apply early when soils are warm, this conversion process will begin, leaving any converted nitrate susceptible to leaching from rain events all the way until next year's corn roots reach it. So, what are soil temperatures right now? The Nebraska Mesonet has weather stations across the state that show current soil temperatures at a 4-inch depth on bare soil. Looking at today's data, the daily average soil temperature at the Lee Weather Station was 60 degrees, so soils are considerably warmer than what we want to see when applying nitrogen. Another thing to keep in mind when applying this fall is to minimize losses at application. For anhydrous, this means ensuring that you're getting a good seal behind the openers so ammonia is not lost to the air. Management options to reduce losses include deeper applications or using closing discs or sealing wings to reduce gas loss. Remember that the only way to really check to see if you have poor sealing is to see if you smell ammonia during and after an application. Additional things to consider with fall applied nitrogen are to apply a smaller base rate in the fall and follow up with additional in-season applications such as side dress or fertigation. Make sure to account for carryover nitrogen if corn yields were lower than expected and you plan to go back with corn. Use variable rate applications based on soil types or yield maps, or use an inhibitor that is known to slow the nitrification process that converts ammonia to nitrate in case we get a warm spell during the winter months. To get more information, give me a call at 402-624-8030. This is Aaron Nygren, your local agronomist for Nebraska Extension on KTIC Radio.
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11: 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And Buddy Cannon, my producer, he kept Double Wide, and he let the other song go away and let somebody else cut it. 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I said, well, we should have got that song. She said, you did. I said, what do you mean? She said, well, that song was on the CD they pitched you with Queen of My Double Wide Trailer, and Buddy let it go. And it was John Deere Green.
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12: 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With last week's win against Loganview, the Cadets look poised to make a push to the postseason, but the Tigers stand in their way. Pregame will start at 6:45, followed by kickoff at 7 o'clock. 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
13: I'm Stuart Varney, and this is the Fox Business Report.
14: It's a mixed session on Wall Street. The Nasdaq losing more ground on concerns interest rates will be moving higher. Inflation at the wholesale level before it reaches consumers rose at the strongest level in 4 years in September. The producer price index rose 1.3%, up 6.3% for the year ending in September, the biggest increase since December of 2022. Walmart shares are up 3%. Analysts are saying inflation will help Walmart, which is focused on lowering prices. Retail sales rose 0.8%, though, in September. It's a larger increase than estimated, a sign Americans remained willing to buy things. Chipmaker Taiwan Semiconductor is expressing caution about next year, citing higher prices for components and macroeconomic uncertainties. That's your Fox Business Report. I'm Ginny Coselda. Invested in you.
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16: It is time for the Red Minute, brought to you by Red Star Fertilizer. Here's the head of Red Star Fertilizer, Tom Stanton. Tom, as we start talking about fertilizer planning for next year, let's talk about Polymax Plus, what it is, and how it stands out in the fertilizer conversation.
17: Polymax Plus is really a pretty unique fertilizer, Chad, and it's phosphorus, it's potassium, and then it's a bunch of different sulfur. We got sulfur, we got calcium sulfate, we got magnesium sulfate, and potassium sulfate. And the whole premise behind Polymax Plus is the fact that having that potassium sulfate that's in that product along with calcium and magnesium sulfate, what we're going to do is we're going to keep the potassium more plant available, and we're also going to keep the phosphorus more plant available, because all the different sulfur that we're using in there is going to help tie up the magnesium and calcium that we have in our soil that will tie up the potassium and will tie up the phosphorus. And so by putting Polymax Plus out there, what we're doing is we're helping to keep that phosphorus and that potassium more available next spring as you plant that crop and want it to get off to a fast start.
16: Tom, is this fertilizer a spring-only fertilizer, or could we consider it yet this fall?
17: We'd start applying it after the crop is off in the fall. That way we get it into the soil and get it working right away. And then we also do it all the way through next spring.
16: That's Tom Stanton, the head of Red Star Fertilizer. To get more information, check out their website, redstarne.com, or give them a call at 844-502-9360. That is today's Red Minute, brought to you by Red Star Fertilizer.
0: Classic Country KTIC. Light to moderate showers continue across much of eastern Nebraska, especially here in northeast Nebraska, also west central and northwest Iowa, southeast South Dakota, and southwest Minnesota. We are at 50 degrees at both Classic Country KTIC Norfolk and West Point.
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0: classic country KTIC. That's always been one of my favorite songs. McBride and the Rye, Just One Night. A few years ago, when Lone Star was playing at the Cumming County Fair, one of the members that was with McBride and the Rye when they did that song was playing with Lone Star. That was pretty cool to get a chance to chat with him and let him know how much I appreciated that song. 50 degrees at Classic Country KTIC Norfolk, the same in West Point. Rain in both locations. 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
0: KTIC News Director Connie Green is standing by in the KTIC News Center with an update for us. 50 degrees with rain at both Classic Country KTIC Norfolk and West Point. On Wall Street, the Dow is up 451.45. Make that up 453.34 at 52,074.82. S&P 500 is down 0.34 at 7,718.60. And the NASDAQ down 150.87 at 26,537.12. 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
5: 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Despite the rain today, burn bans are not likely to be lifted. High winds over the next 48 hours will not only dry vegetation out, but will rapidly spread any fire that might occur. This according to Norfolk Fire and Rescue. You're advised to check with your nearest fire department to see if the status of burn bans in your community. With higher prices at the gas pump, higher prices at the grocery store, stricter enrollment requirements for the Federal Supplemental Nutrition Assistance Program, many families are turning to pantries to help supplement their meals. Pantries are starting to feel the pinch and are running out of supplies. Nearly every area pantry is in need of donations of non-perishable, shelf-stable foods. Burt County Community Alliance says the need is overwhelming. Needed items include canned meats, canned vegetables, hamburger helper, bottled water, boxed macaroni and cheese, rice-a-roni, cheese soup, pasta, oatmeal, rice, and peanut butter and jelly. The Washington County Food Pantry, part of the Joseph's Coat organization in Blair, is needing those same items as well, along with canned broth and individually wrapped toothbrushes. More details on the services and the needs of the Washington County Food Pantry can be found online at josephscoat.org. The Colfax County Food Pantry is located in Schuyler. Contact information can be found on Facebook. Other pantries in Nebraska can be found online at foodpantries.org/st/Nebraska. That same website can be used to search for other pantries in South Dakota and Iowa. The Little Free Pantry locations can be found online at littlefreepantry.org. After learning that emergency funds meant to help families with necessities on a short-term basis, being used for such things as tattoos, sessions with the psychic, nicotine products, and other unnecessary expenses, the state of Nebraska requested of the federal government that temporary assistance for needy families funds be restricted from those type of purchases. That request has been approved. Education Quest Foundation has awarded 77 Nebraska schools with 8th grade campus visit grants totaling more than $54,000. Schools will use those grant funds of up to $1,300 to support college visits and related activities that enhance student preparation for college during the 26-27 academic year. The 8th grade campus visit grants awarded annually are one of the several programs that Education Quest provides to fulfill its mission of improving access to higher education in Nebraska. Since the program's inception in 2011, Education Quest has awarded more than $500,000 in 8th grade campus visit grant funding to Nebraska schools. Among the schools in our listening area that received grants, Bancroft Rosalie, Albion's St. Michael's School, Cedar Bluffs Junior Senior High, the Columbus Middle School, Fremont Middle School, Laurel Concord Coleridge, Neely Oakdale, several Omaha Middle Schools, Schuyler Middle, South Sioux, Takema Herman, Walled Hill, West Point Beamer Junior High, Guardian Angels Central Catholic, and Wisner Pilger. County Roads 35 and 38 near the Blair Executive Airport are now open after being closed several months while new alignments of those roadways were made to accommodate the expansion of the airport's runways. Construction will continue at the airport itself. Those are the latest stories from the KTIC News Center.
6: News. I'm Gianna Gelosi. President Trump said the Pentagon will no longer live stream the firing squad execution of Fort Hood shooter Nadal Hassan.
7: In a social media post, the president writes he thinks streaming the execution might have been a strong deterrent for the world to witness how America deals with terrorists and scum, but adds many very good and well-meaning people would rather not watch him die through streaming or any other visual device. Hassan killed 13 soldiers in a mass shooting at Fort Hood, Texas in 2009.
6: That's Fox's Jared Halpern. A Fox poll shows 3 in 4 disapprove of the president's handling of inflation today. We got a reading at the wholesale level.
8: Unfortunately, it rose double the estimate of 1.3% in September from August and 6.3% on the year. That annual number, that jump is the most since 2022.
6: That is Fox Business Network's Lauren Simonetti. 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
0: 50 degrees at Classic Country KTIC Norfolk and West Point. It's continuing to rain in both locations and across much of northeast Nebraska, west central, northwest Iowa, up into South Dakota and Minnesota as well. The showers are likely to be in the area at least until mid-afternoon. We'll get to a high of 56, breezy at times with the north wind 10 to 20 gusting to 30 miles per hour. Very slight chance of rain in the early evening hours, partly cloudy overnight, the low of 39. Windy northwest wind 15 to 25 gusting to 40. We'll start off the day with cloud cover tomorrow. Eventually we'll have sunshine with a high of 52. Windy northwest wind at about 20 to 30, gusting around 45 miles per hour. Those sustained winds will die down some in the afternoon, but they'll still be at about 10 to 20. And then tomorrow night, the winds die down. We'll have calm winds, a low of 30. And we're going to have widespread frost early Saturday morning between the hours of about 3 and 8. Later on Saturday, sunshine with a high of 59. Southwest wind picks up in the afternoon, 10 to 20, gusting to 30. We'll be clear Saturday night, a low of 41. South wind 5 to 15, gusting to 25. Sunshine on Sunday with a high of 66. That night, partly cloudy and 44. Monday, sunshine with a high of 68.
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10: 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December corn is down 2 pennies at 4.78¾. March down 1¾ at 4.92½. November soybeans down 9 at 12.68¼. January down 9 at 12.83. December Chicago wheat is up 1½ at 6.74¾. March up 2¼ at 6.88¾. December Casey wheat up 1½ at 7.16½. March up 1 at 7.27¾. October live cattle up $1.87 at 225.77. December up 195 at 227.10. October feeders up $1.55 at 342.50. November up 255 at 341. December lean hogs up 17 cents at 66.25. February up 22 at 68.07. 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
15: I'm Joel Janicek. There's high school volleyball on 107.9 The Bull this evening. From the first round of the East Husker Conference Tournament games in Lindsay, it'll be West Point Beamer versus Humphrey Lindsay at 5 p.m., Oakland Craig versus Lions Decatur Northeast at 6, and the winners of those two games will meet tonight at 7 o'clock. All three of those games will be on The Bull. Also this evening from the East Husker Conference Tournament games in Howells, it's Pender versus Takema Herman at 6, with the winner of that game meeting Howells Dodge at 7. Games in Stanton, it's Wakefield versus Stanton at 5, Lee versus Whistler Pilger at 6, and the winners at 7. In Clarkson, it's Clarkson versus Madison at 5, North Bend Central versus Bancroft Rosalie at 6, and the winners at 7. Also tonight in volleyball, Garden Eagle Central Catholic is on the road at Crofton. The Nebraska volleyball team will play at Northwestern tonight. The Huskers are 17-0 on the season, 6-0 in the Big Ten. The Wildcats are 14-13 overall and 5-3 in the league. The Huskers are 22-1 against Northwestern in the all-time series. Nebraska has won 48 regular season matches in a row dating back to the 2024 season, which is the second longest winning streak in the program's history. First serve tonight will be at 7 p.m., and the match can be heard on Classic Country KTI. I see with pregame at 6 o'clock. The UNO volleyball team tangles with Oral Roberts on the road tonight. The Mavericks come in at 9-6 on the season. First serve is 7 o'clock in Tulsa. Week number 6 of the NFL season gets underway tonight as Seattle plays at Denver. Kickoff will be at 7:15 p.m. on Prime Video. In the Major League Baseball playoffs last night, Milwaukee beat the Los Angeles Dodgers 6-2. The Brewers lead that series 3-0. Game 4 is tonight in Los Angeles. Game 3 of the American League Championship Series will be played tonight in Cleveland as the Guardians host the Tampa Bay Rays. That series is tied at a game apiece. The Nebraska men's basketball team will play an exhibition game at BYU tomorrow. The Huskers opened the exhibition season last week with a 79-74 loss to St. Louis. Tip-off for tomorrow night's game will be at 8 p.m. District cross country got underway yesterday at the C3 meet in Albion. Emma Williams of North Bend Central took second for the Tiger girls, while the Tigers' Isabella Streff placed 13th. North Bend Central placed fourth as a team with a score of 66, while West Point Beamer was 9th. In boys, West Point Beamer finished 8th, Logan View was 10th, and North Bend Central was 12th. Action continues today with Pender, Bancroft Rosalie, and Whistler Pilger taking part at the D1 meet in Pender, while Garnet Central Catholic, Lions Decatur Northeast, Oakland Craig, Scribner Snyder, and Takema Herman will compete at the D2 in Oakland. I'm Joel Janicek. Get more sports anytime at KTICradio.com.
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18: Good morning, I'm Lacey Shippey for the Rural Radio Network, and it's time for our midday commodity market update with Mike Zuzolo with Global Commodity Analytics. And Mike, we're seeing a couple things here at play today. We've got a higher energy market, and we've got some pressure on these soybeans here today, higher wheat, all kinds of things to be watching. What are the big drivers that you are keeping an eye on here today?
19: Well, it's a lot like the last few days, Lacey, where it really is pick your poison in terms of what time do you look at the markets. For me, as a more long-term type mindset and something we can kick around on the channel final bell today later on, is I think that the crude oil market and the wheat market are still pretty important features to this market. We have been able to take the crude oil in the New York market, the WTI, up to about 3% higher on the session. We've had over a $4 range already in lead month WTI futures, and this is mainly because after the producer price index numbers came out a lot hotter than expected, and which is very similar to what we saw on the consumer side yesterday, we did hear that it sounds like the Houthis have gone ahead and bombed or tried to bomb the presidential palace in Yemen, and that really changed the dynamic in the energy markets and probably gave us a little bit of an extra boost in the commodities as a whole, but still trying to shake that out. Before that happened, the producer price index, instead of sending the dollar to new multi-year highs and the 10-year treasury yields to, you know, 24-year highs, which has been what we've been seeing due to some of this hot inflation number, we actually have seen a break to the downside in both the dollar and the bond yield. So I'm wondering if we're not seeing a little bit now of a buy the rumor, sell the facts. So that's really important from the investor standpoint. In other words, why wouldn't the commodity investors come in and buy corn, given the position on the commitment of traders, given the fact that French cash corn in Bordeaux right now, a key port, is over $9 a bushel.
18: And we're watching corn today do a little bit of chopping below and above that unchanged level. What exactly is keeping pressure here on our corn?
19: I think the wheat is one thing, and I think the beans are another. And this is kind of a different situation in the big picture, longer term, where the beans have been a very supportive feature in the corn market. Ever since the WASDE report, initial reaction that sent beans higher and corn lower, that's flattened out a lot. And we saw another big sale to China and unknown destinations this morning of soybeans. I'm putting them at just under 1.1 million tons. That's been announced by USDA this week. That's going to be 18 to 20 cargoes, depending on what size of the cargo. And yet we're down, still back down about 5 to 7 in the soybeans. And earlier today, even after the news broke of these new purchases, we're trading at 7-week lows in soybeans. So that's a really big issue when it comes to the corn market, since they're both in harvest, I think.
18: And what exactly is keeping all of this pressure on our beans? We have obviously the harvest pressure, but with these little bits of bullish news, should we see maybe a little bit more support come in here today?
19: Yes, but I would also say this goes back to the fact that we are still at a record net long in managed money futures. When it comes to meal, we're near the record net long in the soybeans. That really contrasts with how much they pulled off on their long positions for corn and wheat. So I think the macro markets have a lot to do with it. I'd be watching that bean oil, especially given what we've seen in crude oil changes here today.
18: Thank you, Mike. That is Mike Zuzulo of Global Commodity Analytics for your midday market update. 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
22: Here's a look at your ag forecast. I'm meteorologist Paul Trombley. If you thought this past month of September was a warm one, you certainly weren't mistaken, as a good chunk in the nation's midsection saw either the warmest September on record or a top five warmest September on record. And looking at the statistics, especially into areas from Kansas into Missouri, Arkansas, Oklahoma,
1: All of those states saw the warmest September on record this past month. And then it's got into Nebraska. It ended up being the third hottest September on record and still was a top five hottest September on record into the state of Iowa. And then even Texas, Louisiana, New Mexico, all the hottest Septembers on record for those states. So in conjunction with that, we also did see wetter than average conditions across a good chunk of the plains. In fact, it was a top five wettest September on record for states such as Iowa, Nebraska, as well as Colorado. It was wetter than average through Kansas as a whole, especially across northern and western areas of the state. But then it did trend drier than average as you got into Oklahoma and Texas. In fact, the eighth driest September on record into states such as Arkansas. So some pretty definitive boundaries between where the rain events were, as well as the heat most persistent during this past month of September. In the meantime, the month of October is going to continue to stay cooler here in the short term, but then we are looking at conditions to continue to moderate with our temperatures as we head through the end of the weekend and into next week, with a run of sunny, dry days expected to continue across our area as we proceed through the extended forecast. This is meteorologist Paul Trombley.
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24: And thank you very much there, JD. Let's take a look at Ag information here on a Thursday, KTIC. Nebraska producers and service providers who perform or pay for livestock-related custom work can help set the state's next custom rate benchmarks by completing a survey that's open now through mid-December. The Center for Ag Profitability in Nebraska conducts this survey every 2 years and will publish results early next year. Glennis McClure is an Extension Farm and Ranch Management Analyst who leads the survey and the report. She says it gives producers, lenders, and custom operators a current reference point for what others in their part of the state are charging and what the folks are paying. McClure says Nebraska Extension regularly fields questions on prevailing rates for livestock services, and published ranges and averages are only as good as the number of operations that respond. 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The survey is open to anyone on either side of the custom arrangement. Individual responses are anonymous and confidential. 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The direct link to that is up on my blog. 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The custom rate survey on livestock operations is open through December 15th. Speaking of the Center for Ag Profitability at UNL, they have a webinar coming up next week. It's one on pasture, rangeland, and forage insurance. It's become an important part of a risk management tool for livestock producers facing increasing precipitation variability. This presentation will examine how PRF insurance works, evaluating alternative coverage strategies, and analyzing historical performance across Nebraska. Jay Parsons, professor of farm and ranch management, and part of the Center for Ag Profitability, will lead this particular discussion. The webinar is coming up on October 22nd at 12 noon. Again, details, cap.unl.edu. Nebraska Cattlemen is inviting feedlot operators to a series of meetings next month to discuss industry policy, market outlooks, and production issues. Tara Lee Hudson is Director of Producer Relations and Engagement with Nebraska Cattlemen. She says the meetings are open to current members, prospective members, and former members as well. Meetings are going to be held across the state. One in northeast Nebraska is set for November 10th. In West Point. Meals start at 6 p.m. and then the presentations to follow. If you are going to attend or would like to attend, reach out to Hudson by October 30th. You can reach her at 402-200-9856. There's an email where you could contact her as well. Both of those are in the story up on my blog. Wasted grain in Carroll serves Iowa's best breaded pork tenderloin this year. That according to the Iowa Pork Producers Association. The restaurant rose to the top of 464 restaurants nominated by Iowans this spring. And then the Wasted Grain beat out four other finalists in the best breaded pork tenderloin contest, which is announced here during October, National Pork Month. Again, the 2026 winner, Wasted Grain, Carroll, Iowa, they receive $500. A plaque and an outdoor banner. The runner-up this year was Friends Hideaway in Underwood, Iowa. They get a $250 prize award, a plaque, and an outdoor banner as well. Iowa Pork Producers Association will present the award to Wasted Grain today at the restaurant there in Carroll, Iowa. Congratulations to Wasted Grain in Carroll. One other news note, to address the ongoing threats from New World Screwworm, the Foundation for Food and Agriculture Research and MedGene are investing nearly $500,000 in a rapid outcomes from ag research grant to develop and test a vaccine that could help protect cattle from New World Screwworm. The research is being led by Dr. Casey Wright at MedGene. Researchers are developing a vaccine that targets proteins in New World Screwworm, that what they need to feed and develop. The goal is to trigger antibodies in vaccinated cattle that interfere with the larva's ability to feed on tissue and complete its life cycle. If you'd like to read up more on that, full story up on my blog. That's Ag Information here at KTIC. Chad Moyer reporting.
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6: An unsettling mystery. I'm Lisa Brady, Fox News, as the FBI investigates suspicious mailings to election offices and some in Congress with suspicious substances.
7: Packages containing what's described as a powdery substance forced evacuations at the state election offices of Louisiana and Oklahoma this week. And the Ohio Secretary of State says the Postal Service intercepted a package intended for its office. The Senate has also been informed of an investigation of messages sent to congressional offices. Federal agencies are investigating the letters and warning recipients to treat the packages as potentially hazardous.
6: Fox's Jared Halpern at the White House. No word yet on what's written in the letters. In 2023, envelopes containing fentanyl were sent to several election offices. President Trump says the execution of Fort Hood shooter Nadal Hassan will not be live streamed. Posting about that decision today following bipartisan pushback. Hassan killed 13 people, wounding more than 30 during a 2009 mass shooting at Fort Hood in Texas. He is scheduled to be executed by firing squad on December 3rd. The former leader of Venezuela and his wife back in court after federal prosecutors added more charges to the U.S. case against them.
8: Nicolas Maduro and his wife Celia Flores entered Judge Alvin Hellerstein's federal courtroom in New York wearing tan jail jumpsuits. Maduro stated he rejects the indictment entirely, saying it's full of false allegations. The judge entered a not guilty plea on his behalf. Flores said she is completely innocent. The superseding indictment accuses the couple of conspiracy to commit torture and of the actual torture of U.S. citizens.
6: Fox's Jessica Rosenthal, they had both pleaded not guilty already to the original drug and weapons charges, and they're each asking for the case to be dismissed, claiming sovereign immunity. Pope Leo now working from the hospital where he's recovering from lung cancer surgery, but still no word on whether there's any spread or need for more treatment. 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
4: 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Tecama native Cindy Chat is running for Legislative District 16. She says she's got a background in business and economic development and would like to see programs like that used closer to home. 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The West Point Special Olympics Big Red Raffle Ticket Fundraiser is this afternoon, 1 to 5, at the Eagle Parking Lot in West Point. Tickets are $5 each or a book of 5 tickets for $20. 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
10: We are at 50 degrees at both Classic Country KTIC Norfolk and West Point, with rain continuing in the area. The rain could still be around for the next few hours or so. 56 for today's high, breeze out of the north at 10 to 20, gusting to 30 miles per hour. Slight chance of rain in the early evening. A partly cloudy overnight with a low of 39. The wind kicks up northwest at 15 to 25, gusting to 40 miles per hour. After a cloudy start to our day tomorrow, we'll eventually have sunshine and a high of 52. We'll be windy in the morning hours. Northwest wind 20 to 30, gusting to 45 miles per hour. The sustained winds die down in the afternoon, but we'll still be breezy, 10 to 20 miles per hour. And then we'll have a calm wind tomorrow night. We'll be clear with a low of 30, and we'll have widespread frost early Saturday between the hours of about 3 and 8 in the morning. Sunshine later in the day Saturday, high of 59. Southwest wind picks up in the afternoon, 10 to 20, gusting to 30 miles per hour. We'll be clear Saturday night and get down to 41. South wind 5 to 15, gusting to 25. Sunshine Sunday, a high of 66. South wind 5 to 15, gusting to 30. Partly cloudy Sunday night, a low of 44. Sunny on Monday with a high of 68. We'll be clear Monday night and get down to 46. Then sunshine and 70 on Tuesday. Tuesday night, partly cloudy, 52. Mostly sunny Wednesday, a slight chance of rain, and a high of 72. Raining across most of the KTIC listening area, including Sioux Falls, where it's 48, it's 51 at Sioux City,

0: 50 at Wayne, it's also 50 at Classic Country KTIC Norfolk, 51 at Fremont, 54 at Lincoln, Omaha 53, Council Bluffs, Harlan, Denison, and Carroll, Iowa are all at 52. 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
5: 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Soybeans are extending their losses today despite some new sales to China reported this morning, and rains across the Midwest returning this weekend and likely to slow up harvest once again. The latest NOPA crush report showed soybean crush for September dropped to a 13-month low of just over 196 million bushels. Soybean oil, though, is maintaining some support here today from higher crude, which is about $3 a barrel higher with new bombings in the Middle East. Wheat futures have been trading higher for the first half of the session, but further pressure in the soybeans has started to spill over into the wheat market, and they're now trading mixed to mostly lower. December corn is down 2 3/4 at 4.78 1/4. March down 2 3/4 at 4.91 1/2. November soybeans down 12 3/4 at 12.64 1/4. January down 12 3/4 at 12.79 1/4. December Chicago wheat down 1 at 6.72 1/4. March up 1/4 at 6.86 3/4. December Kansas City wheat down 1 1/4 at 7.13 3/4. March down 1 at 7.25 3/4. December soybean meal is down 3.50 at 3.61. December bean oil up 24 at 67.30. October live cattle up $1.90 at 225.80. December up $2 at 227.12. October feeders up $1.77 at 342.72. November up 2.75 at 341.20. December lean hogs up 45 cents at 66.62. February up 62 at 68.47. 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
3: Rain delays harvest, but suppresses fire danger. Time for top midday ag news. I'm Steve White. Rain continues to fall in parts of Nebraska as the totals vary greatly according to the Nebraska Mesonet. Just east of Grand Island to Omaha seeing the most. Central City, York, Eagle, and Valparaiso among those receiving over an inch. A couple of spots in the panhandle picking up some much-needed rain, including Harrison at more than 1.8 inches at midday. Other areas received just a few hundredths or no measurable rain. The latest U.S. drought monitor shows no change from last week in Nebraska, with nearly 67% of the state abnormally dry, 23% in drought. Harvest is on hold for some today. Near Sumner, one producer is bringing in a crop that got a second chance. Rob O'Neill and his family replanted corn after a June storm damaged the original crop. Now that late-planted corn is headed to a local feedlot.
8: Well, we had a big hailstorm gully washer come through early June, and we ended up replanting this around the June 15th time frame. And so here we are now with some wet corn.
3: O'Neill says the feedlot needs that high moisture corn, giving the replanted crop a market. But with disease pressure and the risk of wind knocking stalks down, there's reason to keep the combines moving. In other news, a new competitor is preparing to challenge CME Group's longtime dominance in livestock futures trading. The owner of the New York Stock Exchange, Intercontinental Exchange, or ICE, plans to launch cattle and hog futures contracts December 7th, pending regulatory approval. The exchange already trades commodities, including coffee, sugar, and precious metals. It also launched competing U.S. grain contracts in 2012, but discontinued them in 2018. Joe Coima of KKV Trading says breaking into an established market won't be easy.
9: Once you have, you know, the domination of an exchange that we're all used to seeing, the CME, it'll be kind of tough, but it looks like they want to do three or four cattle contracts, one that's going to be basically a deliverable product like the CME has, and then the hog one as well. They are going to roll those out December 7, I believe, is the tentative date, and they're going to be looking at probably starting next June contract, if that makes sense. So try to go online December 7, then have contracts, really deferred contracts, to start it out there. But we'll see how it goes.
3: Coima says CME remains the established marketplace for livestock futures, and the new exchange will need sufficient trading participation to compete. Nominations are open now for Nebraska's Ag Educator of the Year. Alex Makavica joins us now. Alex.
10: The Nebraska FFA Foundation and Nationwide seeking those nominations for the Golden Owl Award. It recognizes outstanding ag teachers who inspire and prepare the next generation of ag leaders. Students, parents, colleagues, and community members are encouraged to nominate an ag educator who's making a difference. The nomination deadline is December 31st.
3: Thanks for that, Alex. Finally today, Husker scientists are helping feed the community, but not without some blood, sweat, and tears. After winning the Big Ten blood drive, the university used grant funding to create the 3-acre Husker produce farm on UNL's East Campus. This year, they produced about 15,000 pounds of fruits, vegetables, and herbs. The harvest supplied campus dining halls, the Food Bank of Lincoln, and Food Fort, a Lincoln nonprofit. The project leader says the goal is to combine research, teaching, and outreach while meeting real community needs. And that is a midday check of ag news. 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
12: It is time for the Red Minute, brought to you by Red Star Fertilizer. Here's the head of Red Star Fertilizer, Tom Stanton. Tom, as we start talking about fertilizer planning for next year, let's also talk about residue management. And Tom, that was a big thing last fall. With the lack of rain, the corn stalks just didn't break down. What's the answer to that?
13: Yeah, so we've got a product called Breakdown. It's been out for about 4 years now. And we've done a lot of work that shows it releases a lot of nitrogen, phosphorus, potassium, and micronutrients that are in that plant today. The plant growing right now in your field has got a lot of nutrients in it that will not, you know, go to the ear this year. And so if you're going to look at putting on, say, in a corn bean rotation, a soybean herbicide this fall, putting a gallon of Breakdown with it is going to be excellent, because it's going to help break that nutrients out of that stock that gets tied into it and make those nutrients available for you next spring.
12: If you start breaking those down this fall and over the winter, are you worried about nutrient loss at all with that, with this product?
13: No, and that's the beautiful thing about Breakdown is once you break those nutrients down, they're tied to carbon, and that carbon is very stable in the soil, so you don't have to worry about it volatilizing or worry about it leaching. So each of those nutrients will be tied to that carbon, which is very stable and plant available next spring.
12: That's Tom Stanton, the head of Red Star Fertilizer. To get more information, check out their website, redstarne.com, or give them a call at 844-502-9360. That is today's Red Minute, brought to you by Red Star Fertilizer.
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16: Nebraska's farmer-owned cooperatives were built for this moment. That's the message during this National Co-op Month, and we're joined now by Rocky Weber of the Nebraska Cooperative Council.
17: The Nebraska Cooperative Council is an 81-year-old trade association that represents the farmer-owned cooperatives across the state in government relations, both in Lincoln and in Washington, D.C., on issues that affect the farmer-owned cooperatives and their operations and things of that nature.
16: And if you look at it, those farmer-owned cooperatives play such an important part.
17: Well, exactly right, Steve. So we serve the local farmer-owned cooperatives across the state of Nebraska. And today that's 400 cooperative locations in the state, and our Nebraska cooperatives also in 66 locations out of state. And so total of about 5,000 employees in rural communities all across the state of Nebraska, with an annual payroll of about $435 million. And so a big employer in most of the cities we are in and most of the small communities we're in, we're one of the biggest employers the farmer-owned cooperatives are. Also, farmer-owned cooperatives mean exactly that, and that is that the farmers own them. The farmers get the economic benefit out of doing business with the cooperative. This is not a return on investment company. They get a return on the business they do, and that return comes back in either cash patronage or equity in the company. And so last year, for instance, the annual equity and estate redemption, cash made payments made to farmers in the state of Nebraska, was $34.3 million. The annual patronage allocations, which is the cash and deferred portion of based on the business they did last year, was $26.4 million in cash and $67.3 million in deferred. And if you look at that all the way across, that's over $100 million of value that the farmer-owned cooperatives return to their farmer members who do business with those cooperatives. And Steve, most of those dollars are paid to farmers in rural communities all across the state of Nebraska. And one more important fact. In addition to that, farmer-owned cooperatives last year in the state of Nebraska reinvested about $327 million in new property, plant, and equipment to serve their farmer owners' needs. And so, when you start, and those investments were also reinvested in, mostly in rural communities across the state of Nebraska. The cooperatives are really one of the economic backbones of our rural communities all across the state.
16: You know, Rocky, to that point, I was talking with a leader at a co-op recently who was spending tens of millions of dollars upgrading capacity at a grain handling facility in a town of less than 100 people in Nebraska. You think about who else is going to invest those kinds of dollars into rural Nebraska.
17: And Steve, the real fundamental thing here about the farmer-owned cooperative business model is that it's not a return on investment-based business model. So it's not that these cooperatives look and say, right, where do we get the best return on our investment? They're looking and saying, what goods and services do our farmer owners need, and where do they need them? So yes, small communities, grain facilities are built, or fertilizer terminals are built. We had one cooperative put a brand new greenfield train shuttle loading facility in this year. And so a return on investment company says, well, we'll only place an investment here in your community if we can get a return on it, where the whole cooperative business model is based on providing goods and services to the farmers. And if there's a return made on that, if there's profit made on that, we're also going to return that to the farmers.
18: That is Rocky Weber of the Nebraska Cooperative Council as we celebrate National Cooperative Month on the Rural Radio Network.
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21: We're a mile north of Beamer here, and looks like we got about 90 hundreds. The left lane going south on Highway 9 out of Pender is blocked.
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26: I'm Joel Janicek. There's high school volleyball on 107.9 The Bull this evening. From the first round of the East Husker Conference Tournament games in Lindsay, it'll be West Point Beamer versus Humphrey Lindsay at 5 p.m., Oakland Craig versus Lions Decatur Northeast at 6, and the winners of those two games will meet tonight at 7 o'clock. All three of those games will be on The Bull. Also this evening from the East Husker Conference Tournament, games in Howells, it's Pender versus Takema Herman at 6, with the winner of that game meeting Howells Dodge at 7. Games in Stanton, it's Wakefield versus Stanton at 5, Lee versus Whistler Pilger at 6, and the winners at 7. In Clarkson, it's Clarkson versus Madison at 5, North Bend Central versus Bancroft Rosalie at 6, and the winners at 7. Also tonight in volleyball, Garden Eagle Central Catholic is on the road at Crofton. The Nebraska volleyball team will play at Northwestern tonight. The Huskers are 17-0 on the season, 6-0 in the Big Ten. The Wildcats are 14-13 overall and 5-3 in the league. The Huskers are 22-1 against Northwestern in the all-time series. Nebraska has won 48 regular season matches in a row dating back to the 2024 season, which is the second longest winning streak in the program's history. First serve tonight will be at 7 p.m., and the match can be heard on Classic Country KTI. I see with pregame at 6 o'clock. The UNO volleyball team tangles with Oral Roberts on the road tonight. The Mavericks come in at 9-6 on the season. First serve is 7 o'clock in Tulsa. Week number 6 of the NFL season gets underway tonight as Seattle plays at Denver. Kickoff will be at 7:15 p.m. on Prime Video. In the Major League Baseball playoffs last night, Milwaukee beat the Los Angeles Dodgers 6-2. The Brewers lead that series 3-0. Game 4 is tonight in Los Angeles. Game 3 of the American League Championship Series will be played tonight in Cleveland as the Guardians host the Tampa Bay Rays. That series is tied at a game apiece. The Nebraska men's basketball team will play an exhibition game at BYU tomorrow. The Huskers opened the exhibition season last week with a 79-74 loss to St. Louis. Tip-off for tomorrow night's game will be at 8 p.m. District cross country got underway yesterday at the C3 meet in Albion. Emma Williams of North Bend Central took second for the Tiger girls, while the Tigers' Isabella Streff placed 13th. North Bend Central placed fourth as a team with a score of 66, while West Point Beamer was 9th. In boys, West Point Beamer finished 8th, Logan View was 10th, and North Bend Central was 12th. Action continues today with Pender, Bancroft Rosalie, and Whistler Pilger taking part at the D1 meet in Pender, while Garnet Central Catholic, Lionsgate Northeast, Oakland Craig, Scribner Snyder, and Takema Herman will compete at the D2 in Oakland. I'm Joel Janacek. Get more sports anytime at KTICRadio.com.
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27: 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What's in that safety deposit box that hasn't been opened in years? 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Despite the rain today, burn bans are not likely to be lifted. High winds over the next 48 hours will not only dry vegetation out, but help rapidly spread any fire that could occur. This according to Norfolk Fire and Rescue. You're advised to check with your nearest fire department to see the status of burn bans in your community. Higher prices are impacting everyone, including the organizations that help others weather tough times. Several churches of various denominations form the Washington County Ministerial Association. That group oversees the Good Samaritan Fund. That fund is meant to provide emergency financial assistance to residents of Washington County. Funds are very low and demand is on the increase, according to member Reverend Jim Irwin of First Baptist in Blair. He says the fund is intended to help single parents, widows, and other disadvantaged families, but he says that there's more and more requests for assistance. Funds are nearly used up, and there is still high heating bills for families to contend with yet this year. Irwin says donations will be very appreciated. You can go online to wcma-ne.org for details on donating to this nonprofit organization. Donations are tax deductible. That's wcma-ne.org. It is campaign season, and one of the area candidates stopped by the KTIC News Center yesterday, and that's Takema native Cindy Chat. She's running for Legislative District 16. She says she has a background in business and economic development and would like to see programs such as Opportunity Zones, TIF financing, tax credits, LB 840 programs, and other means that encourage economic development in use closer to home.
0: Right now, there are several different programs that are helping the bigger cities, but we're not seeing that same sort of opportunity in the rural areas.
27: Cindy Chat is a fifth-generation ag family. She says a strong Main Street is imperative for the survival of small towns and rural areas. If you want to know more about this Legislative District 16 candidate, Chat tells us her campaign's website.
0: I would say the best way to find out more about us would be chatfornebraska.com. That's my website. Or we have a lot of different information out on Facebook and social media.
27: That's chatfornebraska.com. County Roads 35 and 38 near the Blair Executive Airport are now open after being closed several months while new alignments of those roadways were made to accommodate the expansion of the airport's runways. Construction will continue at the airport itself. The National Weather Service says frost is probable for parts of eastern Nebraska and western Iowa. This cold will impact those who are vulnerable, such as unhoused individuals, as well as outdoor animals. The frost will also damage delicate plants still outside. You're encouraged to take precautions. This potential frost is expected Friday overnight into Saturday morning. Temperatures are expected to hit below the freezing mark. Those are the latest stories from the KTIC News Center.
3: News, I'm Tom Graham. Explosions rock Yemen's presidential palace as the conflict involving the Houthis intensifies.
6: Two security guards were killed as at least five missiles struck near the palace used by Yemen's internationally recognized government. The Iran-backed Houthi rebels quickly claimed responsibility, saying they attacked Saudi military headquarters at the complex as well as weapons depots.
3: Fox's Jonathan Savage. Election offices around the country have received letters containing what's being called suspicious substances.
9: Packages containing what's described as a powdery substance forced evacuations at the state election offices of Louisiana and Oklahoma this week. And the Ohio Secretary of State says the Postal Service intercepted a package intended for its office. Federal agencies are investigating the letters and warning recipients to treat the packages as potentially hazardous.
3: Fox's Jared Halpern. 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
16: 50 degrees at both Classic Country KTIC Norfolk and West Point. And the rain continuing in our area. It is starting to diminish in coverage to our south. It's been moving north and east across the area, so the end is likely in sight. We still could have showers for the next hour and a half, couple of hours. 56 for the high today. The breeze out of the north, 10 to 20, gusting to 30 miles per hour. Then a slight chance of rain in the early evening hours. Partly cloudy tonight, a low of 39. Wind out of the northwest, 15 to 25, gusting to 40 miles per hour. And then we'll start off the day cloudy tomorrow, but eventually have sunshine with a high of 52. Windy morning, northwest wind gusting up around 45 miles per hour. Sustained winds die down some in the afternoon, but they'll still be at 10 to 20. And then tomorrow night, clear, calm wind, a low of 30. Widespread frost Saturday morning between the hours of about 3 and 8. Sunny on Saturday, a high of 59, southwest wind picks up in the afternoon, 10 to 20, gusting near 30 miles per hour. Saturday night will be clear with a low of 41, sunshine on Sunday, a high of 66. Partly cloudy Sunday night, a low of 44, Monday sunshine and 68. Clear Monday night down to 46, and then sunshine on Tuesday with a high of 70.
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18: 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December corn is down 2 3/4 at 4.78. March down 3 1/4 at 4.91. November soybeans down 13 at 12.64 1/2. January down 13 at 12.79. December Chicago wheat down 1 3/4 at 6.71 1/2. March down 1/2 at 6.86. December Kansas City wheat down 3/4 at 7.14 1/4. March down 3/4 at 7.26. October live cattle up 205 at 225.95. December up 220 at 227.32. October feeders up $1.90 at 342.85. November up 310 at 341.55. December lean hogs up 35 cents at 66.42. February up 45 at 68.30. 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
18: Welcome back for a look at your cash livestock trade. We've seen some bids surface in Kansas at 226. Otherwise, the Fed cash cattle market remains very quiet at this point. Asking prices are still noted at 230 down in Texas. Box beef prices are lower. Choice down 78 at 375.72. Select down 363 at 354.84 with a movement of 69 loads. That's almost 50 loads of choice, 6.5 loads of select, 7 loads of trim, and about 5 loads of ground beef. Hog prices are higher on the Morning Hog Report, up 261 with a weighted average price of 71.66 on 625 head with a 5-day rolling average of 79.89. And pork cutouts totaled 138 loads. Pork cutout values were down 72 cents at 78.73. 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
23: What's the coolest thing made in Nebraska? I'm Steve White on the Rural Radio Network. Maybe it's the folks who make the animal health products that keep our pets safe, but also the cattle that become the steak on our dinner plates. That's what Novatech is all about. One of the finalists for this year's Coolest Thing Made in Nebraska contest. 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
24: We manufacture injectable fluid therapy drugs for all animals, from your dog to your cat, all the way up to your horse and everything in the middle. These are administered much like a human drug through a intravenous vein, and we do the same for animals.
23: How cool is that to be considered one of the coolest things in Nebraska?
24: It is extremely cool and quite an honor to think that we started out as one of 16 and now have been chosen as one of the final four.
23: A small business that has grown throughout the years. And I remember, about 15 years ago, moving into what was basically a spec building. The Economic Development in Grand Island had this building. And now look at where you guys are, right?
24: Yes, we moved into that building and started doing it manufacturing in 2011, actually, and so that is our second location, and we are a huge part of agriculture here in the Midwest. just like the combines that are built here and the beef that is processed and the food that is processed here in Grand Island, we feel like we are a part of that agriculture piece as well. We are there to support the veterinarian and the health of the animals that are fed here in our area.
0: And I imagine, like a lot of health products, that you have to produce things to, you know, to some real strict standards.
24: We're regulated by the FDA. We use good manufacturing practices. And because everything that we manufacture is an injectable, we are regulated at the highest level. And that's something that is not easy to do, but we're very proud to be successful in this manufacturing field.
0: So, Teresa, if somebody is looking on this website and they see, gosh, these are the four finalists and they want to vote for somebody, give me the pitch. Why should we cast that vote? What does it mean to be able to support what Novatech is doing?
24: I believe the reason you would want to support Novatech is that we are extremely agriculture-based. We are going to be there to support any animal that you may have, whether that would be your pet dog or your cat or a cow-calf operation or a feeder operation or your horse that you ride on the weekends. We're there to provide replacement fluids for that animal as they may or may not need rehydration over the course of whatever they're doing.
0: Have a great product line that is produced right here in Nebraska. You know, it's important work that you do, isn't it?
24: We believe that it is. We hold ourselves to a very high standard when it comes to manufacturing, and we know that we are able to put a quality product out there for that end user, whether it would be that cow-calf operator or the veterinarian or somebody that's picking up a calcium or a dextrose off of a local retail shelf.
0: And then on top of that, as a manufacturing operation in Grand Island, I know you guys have been very involved in the years of supporting the local business community, and certainly as an employment base, you know, all of that, you take all that seriously too, don't you?
24: Yes, we do. We're very fortunate to be able to hire a good portion of our staff from about a 50-mile radius of Grand Island, and we do participate and support the local charity organizations. We're also a sponsor at the Nebraska State Fair.
0: You heard about this contest and just kind of on a whim thought, well, gosh, let's give this a shot. Let's see where this goes.
24: Yes, actually we did. It was kind of the end of the day one day, and we knew that the contest was out there. And, you know, we just decided we were going to throw our hat in the ring and see what happens. And we're just blown away by the incredible amount of support that we've received, you know, from the community, from our staff, from family, friends, all the way to our customers.
0: You know, win or lose, do you think the contest has given a little extra publicity or maybe given a little extra, you know, maybe people have not heard the name Novatech, maybe they're going to hear it, and that can't be all bad, right?
24: That's correct. Actually, you know, a lot of times Novatech has been the behind-the-scenes player because the bulk of the product that we ship out of our facility has our customer's label on it. Until recently when we started manufacturing the bagged fluids, and now the bagged fluids carry our Novatech animal health label.
0: But like we said, you know, if people have been following along and they want to support a great Nebraska business, go ahead and get online, fill out that survey and check Novatech. You would appreciate that, right?
24: Yes, that would be wonderful. You can find us either on our Facebook page, or you can go to the Nebraska Chamber page and find the event there as well.
23: Sounds great. Well, that is Teresa Grabowski, president of Novatech, a company in the running for coolest thing made in Nebraska. This is the Rural Radio Network.
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6: We're a mile north of Beamer here, and looks like we got about 90 hundreds.
7: The left lane going south on Highway 9 out of Pender is blocked.
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28: 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And we just listed a 155-acre irrigated farm for Leroy Nelson Trust south of Upper. It's December 1st, and it's in Upper.
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30: Here's a look at your ag forecast. I'm meteorologist Paul Frommley. If you thought this past month of September was a warm one, you certainly weren't mistaken, as a good chunk in the nation's midsection saw either the warmest September on record or a top five warmest September on record. And looking at the statistics, especially into areas from Kansas into Missouri, Arkansas, Oklahoma, all of those states saw the warmest September on record this past month. And then as you got into Nebraska, it ended up being the third hottest September on record and still was a top five hottest September on record into the state of Iowa. And then even Texas, Louisiana, New Mexico, all the hottest Septembers on record for those states. So in conjunction with that, we also did see wetter than average conditions across a good chunk of the plains. In fact, it was a top five wettest September on record for states such as Iowa, Nebraska, as well as Colorado. It was wetter than average through Kansas as a whole, especially across northern and western areas of the state. But then it did trend drier than average as you got into Oklahoma and Texas. In fact, the eighth driest September on record into states such as Arkansas. So some pretty definitive boundaries between where the rain events were, as well as the heat most persistent during this past month of September. In the meantime, the month of October is going to continue to stay cooler here in the short term, but then we are looking at conditions to continue to moderate with our temperatures as we head through the end of the weekend and into next week, with a run of sunny, dry days expected to continue across our area as we proceed through the extended forecast. This is meteorologist Paul Trombley.
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22: 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USDA is holding signups through NRCS on a number of conservation funding programs. They accept them year round for the Agriculture Conservation Easement Program, Conservation Stewardship Program, and Environmental Qualities Incentives Program. But for the current funding round, the deadline to apply is October 16th. You can contact your local USDA Service Center, NRCS office. They can give you more information on that. Again, on ASEP, on CSP, and EQIP, current funding deadline is October 16th. Dairy producers are invited to submit and enroll in the Dairy Margin Coverage Program. Enrollment is open through December 18th. Again, you can get more information and get signed up through your local FSA office. There have been some recent improvements to DMC that includes expanding Tier 1 from 5 million to 6 million pounds. They updated production histories, allowed producers to lock in coverage through 2031 if that is something you want to take advantage of. Again, December 18th is the deadline. Contact your local FSA office for more information. Young Cattlemen's Connection of Nebraska Cattlemen, they are accepting nominations for the Class 2027 YCC now. Deadline to nominate someone is October 20th. Again, the goal of the YCC program, help emerging leaders understand what's going on in the industry, issues management, product research, marketing, talk about becoming an effective communicator as well. Of course, several sessions being planned in 2027, but the nomination deadline is October 20th. Contact Benita Letterer, 402-450-0223. Nebraska Extension is once again offering the Fundamentals of Feeding the Cow webinar series coming up in November to help you evaluate feed options, make informed nutrition decisions. Again, this one's going to go and kind of really walk through how a cow's nutrient requirements change through the production cycle, reading and interpreting feed test analyses and feed bags, comparing feed options, determining the best buy, developing a year-round feeding plan. Again, this takes place in November 9th is the first one, four sessions being planned in November, but the registration deadline is October 26th. It is limited to 40 people. You can go to go.unl.edu/feedingthecow. 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A premier national event in beef cattle reproduction management is coming to Iowa, hosted by the Iowa Beef Center and Iowa State University. 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
1: Going big. I'm Lisa Brady, Fox News.
3: We have some great rallies.
1: President Trump during a Rose Garden event a short time ago, in between almost daily rallies ahead of the midterm elections.
3: We're going to Michigan big. We're going to Iowa big. We're going to Kansas big. And we got a lot of them left.
1: And he argues they're making a difference in tight races as he urges Republicans to turn out as if he's on the ballot. Vice President J.D. Vance is now in Michigan, where Democratic Senate candidate Abdul Al-Sayed has company on the trail today.
10: Take on these monopolies that are driving up our prices and making our lives impossible.
1: New York. York, Congresswoman Alexandria Ocasio-Cortez holding three town halls with Al-Sayed, who has a one-point lead over Republican Mike Rogers in the latest Fox polling. The FBI says suspicious letters have been sent to election offices and some congressional offices around the country, some containing a suspicious substance, prompting evacuations this week at state election offices in Louisiana and Oklahoma.
0: Federal agencies are investigating the letters and warning recipients to treat the packages as potentially hazardous. A similar threat occurred in 2023 when several election offices were sent envelopes containing fentanyl.
1: Fox's Jared Halpern at the White House, a spokesman for Connecticut Democratic Senator Chris Murphy, just confirming their Hartford office was one intended recipient of a letter that was intercepted. A Pentagon spokesperson says Secretary Hegseth and President Trump spoke ahead of the president's announcement that the execution of the Fort Hood shooter will not be live streamed. Nadal Hassan is still scheduled to be put to death by firing squad December 3rd for killing 13 soldiers, wounding more than 30 others in 2009. FBI employees fired for their roles in a Trump classified documents investigation are now suing to get their jobs back. They argue the terminations were unlawful acts of political retribution. 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
1: I'm Connie Green in the KTIC News Center, which is sponsored by TNT Coins and Fremont. 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Takaymah native Cindy Chatt is running for Legislative District 16. She says she's got a background in business and economic development and would like to see programs like that used closer to home. 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The West Point Special Olympics Big Red Raffle Ticket Fundraiser is this afternoon, 1 to 5, at the Eagle parking lot in West Point. Tickets are $5 each or a book of 5 tickets for $20. 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
5: Holding steady at 50 degrees at both Classic Country KTIC West Point and Norfolk. Still light to moderate showers in the area and south of West Point and south of Norfolk is when those showers become spotty or even non-existent. You get down around Seward and York to the south of there, not much for any precipitation. I share that with you because this precipitation is moving northeast, so we'll still have a chance of showers throughout the afternoon. A high of 55. And the breeze out of the northwest at about 10 to 15, gusting to 30 miles per hour. Tonight, partly cloudy, 39, windy, northwest wind, 15 to 25, gusting to 40. We'll start off cloudy tomorrow, but we'll clear off in the afternoon, a high of 52. Windy in the morning, northwest wind 20 to 30, gusting to 45. We'll still be breezy in the afternoon, but the sustained winds will be more like 10 to 20 miles per hour. Then tomorrow night, a calm wind, clear, a low of 30, widespread frost early Saturday morning. Should be out of here by about 9 a.m. Sunshine Saturday, a high of 59. Southwest wind picks up in the afternoon, 10 to 15, gusting to 30 miles per hour. We'll be clear Saturday night with a low of 40. South wind 5 to 15, gusting to 25. Sunshine on Sunday, a high of 66. Sunday night, partly cloudy, 44. Monday, sunshine with a high of 67. Partly cloudy Monday night, a low of 46. Tuesday, we'll have sunshine and get up to 72. Clear that night, 52 degrees. Then sunshine Wednesday with a high of 75. Again, we are at 50 degrees at both Classic Country, KTIC, West Point, and Norfolk.
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1: Nebraska football heads back on the road as they travel to Eugene to meet the Oregon Ducks. 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
4: 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Grains are ending the day lower, with beans leading the way down, despite some new sales to China reported this morning, and rains across the Midwest returning this weekend and likely to slow up harvest once again. The latest NOPA crush report showed the soybean crush for September dropped to a 13-month low and came in well below the trade expectations. Soybean oil, though, is maintaining some very meager support from higher crude, which is about $2.75 a barrel higher, with some new bombings in the Middle East. Wheat futures traded higher for most of the session, but both wheat and corn are lower under the weight of soybeans here today. December corn is down 2.5 at 478 and a quarter. March down 3 at 491 and a quarter. November soybeans down 13 and a quarter at 1264. January down 12 and 3 quarters at 1279. December Chicago wheat down 2 and 3 quarters at 670 and a half. March down 1 and 3 quarters at 684 and 3 quarters. December Kansas City wheat down 1.5 at 713 and a half. March down 1.5 at 725 and a quarter. December soybean meal is down 420 at 360.30. December bean oil up 6 at 67.12. October live cattle up 205 at 225.95. December up 212 at 227.25. October feeders up 242 at 343.37. November up 350 at 341.95. December lean hogs up 50 cents at 66.57. February up 60 at 68.45. 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
4: 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It's time now for a look at our closing livestock markets with David Erickson of Ag Optimus in Akron, Iowa. And David, we had a good day in the cattle markets here. Tell me what you were watching today.
7: Yeah, you know, Lacey, the cattle market got a little shot in the arm today. After much of the week we had been muddling around, the lean hog market managed to keep its head above water, but not nearly as strong as the cattle market performance, as we got D's cattle closing the day up 2.25 and November feeders up 350 points. Speaking of the December live cattle, they were able to get back above their highs from past Friday. What they're going to be looking at is 229.28, which kind of lines up with their 200-day moving average. The most recent feeder cattle index was at 341.42, which is down 5 cents from the previous print. Speaking of cash, still waiting on some trade in the, on the live cattle side of things. It's been really quiet. The Packers kind of determining how much they really need to buy and how aggressive they want to get with it. Slaughter weights were reported today. Head count was up more than 60,000 head, and weights made kind of a similar jump. Live weight at 1459, up 8 pounds. Dress weight at 897, up 9 pounds. Steer weights up are at 983, up 3 pounds, and heifer weights at 889, up 4 pounds. So all in all, we had more cattle that we had slaughtered and had a greater weight. So there is going to be more meat on the market, which is not the terrible thing considering what the boxes have done so far this week. We got choice meat up $3.15 and select meat up $4.17. We've moved a total of 304 loads, which is about par for what we've been experiencing here over the last, I would say, 2 or 3 months overall.
4: Thank you, David. That again is David Erickson of Ag Optimist joining us here on the Rural Radio Network.
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12: 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Near Sumner in Dawson County, you'll see some corn that's still a little green. From the passenger seat in Rob O'Neill's combine, you see why.
13: Well, we had a big hailstorm gully washer come through early June, and we ended up replanting this around the June 15th time frame. And so here we are now with some wet corn.
12: A June storm wiped things out. Replanting in the middle of the month meant starting over.
13: That strip of corn we left, that was for insurance. That was what it would have looked like if we left it.
12: Now in October, the crop is still holding moisture. Now sometimes that could be a problem, but In this case, there's a buyer looking for exactly that.
14: All right. Well, Rob, tell me kind of how have things been looking? How far along? You've moved on to some corn now. Is that right?
13: Yeah. So yesterday we finished up beans, and today we moved back over to corn. We actually got some replant corn that we're doing right now that feedlot was looking for some more wet corn, so we're hauling it to them.
12: In cattle country, the harvest doesn't always end up at the grain elevator. This corn is headed to a local feedlot, and that gives O'Neill a reason to get this field picked. The late planted corn is also a little more vulnerable to the elements. The stalks have taken some wind, and O'Neill doesn't want to wait for another big weather event.
13: We had the tar spot move in late. We did treat with fungicide because we kind of expected it to come in, but we didn't really expect it to come in as hard as late as it did. And so, yeah, there's definitely tar spot and a little bit of southern rust that moved in late. So we may have some stock quality issues in some fields, but yeah, that's why we're just hopefully we can get after it before we get any big wind events.
12: Between the storm, a late replant, and disease pressure, the field has had its share of challenges. O'Neill says what they've harvested so far, the corn has looked pretty good, though he's not calling it a bumper crop. There's still more to come, and he's hoping the rest of the harvest delivers.
13: So we'll see how it goes from here.
12: This combine is only one part of the operation. O'Neill farms alongside his father and two brothers, with full-time employees and seasonal help filling out the crew during the busy months. There's a lot of coordination behind a harvest like this, including a sister-in-law working behind the scenes to get everybody scheduled.
13: Yeah, we really appreciate people helping us out. It's kind of humbles us that people actually want to come out and help us actually during this season. It's a busy time of year, and we appreciate all the help we can get.
12: It's a family business with all the benefits and occasional challenges that come with working together.
13: It's a blessing, definitely, to be able to work with family. I mean, it's definitely has its struggles, but overall we're better together than we are trying to do it separately.
12: And for O'Neill, there's something about the work that keeps him coming back.
13: It's just something I've always kind of liked doing, and thankfully I can keep doing it.
12: This field looks a little different, but after a summer that required starting over, the corn is finally coming off and finding a home just down the road.
13: A lot of this corn dried down really fast after the big long stretch of rain. And we're about the only ones left with wet corn, it seems like.
14: Not a record crop, not a bin buster, but all things considered, we'll hang in there, I guess.
13: Yeah, it should be pretty decent. We're looking forward to some of our other fields, and just hopefully they'll be good anyway.
12: 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Reporting, I'm Steve White.
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4: It's harvest time, so of course things are going to go wrong. This is The Good Life. I'm Lacey Shippey. We took a hiatus for 9 days in the beginning of October. I know what you may be thinking. What on earth were you doing leaving for that long of a trip during perhaps the busiest time of year? We wondered the same thing. But despite our requests for another time, the wedding was planned and we made plans to get there. Our hopes were to have silage chopping finished up before we took off. But of course, the rains came and kept coming. There wasn't going to be any chopping done before the trip, let alone be finished by then. And of course, the day we chose to leave was the first day of sunshine and good wind to get things dried out. And the week ahead looked beautiful. It's not only harvest time, but it's also fall run. New balling calves show up to the feed yard by the truckload. They need worked, acclimated, weaned, and moved out from the smaller pens to make room for more. The morning we left, we woke up to the constant drone of ballers. And I was just thinking, when my husband spoke out loud, I hope they keep balling for a good while. We both knew that as long as they were still mooing, the noise would keep them comfortable. It's when they stop bawling and the nights turn eerily quiet that you have to worry. One little hoof tripping across the feed bunk or the tiny splash of a mouse in the water tank could send nervous calves stampeding through the fences and headed out for miles. We definitely didn't need that happening while we were away. The sedan grass that had been cut would be drying out that week and needing baled, and there was rye still yet to drill. The list was long and heavy over my husband's head, and I prayed that it would somehow get done and he could somewhat enjoy the trip. And of course, the work was done. Silage chopping was finished after several breakdowns, the crew having to fire a driver, another one having a stroke, too many migrating blackbirds plugging up the chopper, and just about any other haywire episode that could have thrown a kink in. But it was done. The calves all stayed home, probably thanks to some more coming in and keeping the balling going, and the sedan grass was baled, cattle were fed, and while the rye wasn't drilled yet, it was quickly finished once we got back. And it just goes to show that the best laid plans almost never go according to plan when you're farming. It's probably going to rain, or not rain. The animals don't always cooperate, and the to-do list for the day usually never gets finished before the sun sets. But as my husband says, that's why they have lights on tractors. I'm Lacey Shippey with The Good Life.
19: 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Join me Friday night from North Bend as the West Point Beamer Cadet football team travels to take on the Tigers in a huge Class C2 matchup. With last week's win against Loganview, the Cadets look poised to make a push to the postseason, but the Tigers stand in their way. Pregame will start at 6:45, followed by kickoff at 7 o'clock. It's Cadets and Tigers on Classic Country KTIC.
20: I'm Liz Klayman, and this is the Fox Business Report.
21: Stocks are mostly higher in afternoon trading led by healthcare. The Dow is jumping amid a rotation into defensive and value stocks, while the tech-heavy NASDAQ continues to slump for a fourth day as AI stocks slide as elevated interest rates threaten investment. The 10-year Treasury yield is diving to a three-week low and holding above 5%. Falling Treasury yields are lifting investors' sentiment. However, oil prices continue to spike on Middle East supply concerns, with West Texas Intermediate crude topping $97 a barrel, its highest level in a month. Inflation at the wholesale level before it reaches consumers rose at the strongest level in 4 years in September, with the producer price index rising 1.3% on a monthly basis and up 6.3% annually. It's the biggest increase since December of 2022. That's your Fox Business Report. I'm Hillary Barsky, invested in you.
22: 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Nebraska takes its undefeated record on the road. I'm John Baylor, the voice of Husker Volleyball. Join Lauren Cook West and me on Thursday as the Big Red travels to Evanston, Illinois to face the Northwestern Wildcats. Pregame coverage begins at 6 p.m. Central. 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
1: This is Fox on Health. As the U.S. continues to see a dramatic uptick in measles cases, the worst year since 1991 in the CDC's confirmed case numbers, doctors are warning the disease can impact something you might not have thought about, hearing loss. The Centers for Disease Control and Prevention says one out of every 1,000 people who gets measles will develop acute encephalitis, which is swelling of the brain. And it's not just brain swelling that can lead to hearing loss. The measles can also cause secondary bacterial ear infections. The CDC estimates about one in every 10 children with measles gets an ear infection. Right now, measles is reported in nearly every state, with more than 1,000 cases in Pennsylvania, hundreds in South Carolina, Utah, and Wisconsin. Health experts suggest once an infected child is no longer contagious, parents should call their doctor to get the child's hearing checked. For more health news, go to foxnewshealth.com. I'm Lisa Brady with Fox on Health.
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23: 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Despite the rain today, burn bans are not likely to be lifted. High winds over the next 48 hours will not only dry vegetation out, but will rapidly spread any fire that might occur. This according to Norfolk Fire and Rescue. You're advised to check with your nearest fire department to see if the status of burn bans in your community. With higher prices at the gas pump, higher prices at the grocery store, stricter enrollment requirements for the Federal Supplemental Nutrition Assistance Program, many families are turning to pantries to help supplement their meals. Pantries are starting to feel the pinch and are running out of supplies. Nearly every area pantry is in need of donations of non-perishable, shelf-stable foods. Burke County Community Alliance says the need is overwhelming. Needed items include canned meats, canned vegetables, hamburger helper, bottled water, boxed macaroni and cheese, rice-a-roni, cheese soup, pasta, oatmeal, rice, and peanut butter and jelly. The Washington County Food Pantry, part of the Joseph's Coat organization in Blair, is needing those same items as well, along with canned broth and individually wrapped toothbrushes. More details on the services and the needs of the Washington County Food Pantry can be found online at josephscoat.org. The Colfax County Food Pantry is located in Schuyler. Contact information can be found on Facebook. Other pantries in Nebraska can be found online at foodpantries.org/st/Nebraska. That same website can be used to search for other pantries in South Dakota and Iowa. The Little Free Pantry locations can be found online at littlefreepantry.org. After learning that emergency funds meant to help families with necessities on a short-term basis being used for such things as tattoos, sessions with the psychic, nicotine products, and other unnecessary expenses, the state of Nebraska requested of the federal government that temporary assistance for needy families funds be restricted from those type of purchases. That request has been approved. Education Quest Foundation has awarded 77 Nebraska schools with 8th grade campus visit grants totaling more than $54,000. Schools will use those grant funds of up to $1,300 to support college visits and related activities that enhance student preparation for college during the 26-27 academic year. The 8th grade campus visit grants awarded annually are one of the several programs that Education Quest provides to fulfill its mission of improving access to higher education in Nebraska. Since the program's inception in 2011, Education Quest has awarded more than $500,000 in 8th grade campus visit grant funding to Nebraska schools. Among the schools in our listening area that received grants, Bancroft Rosalie, Albion's St. Michael's School, Cedar Bluffs Junior Senior High, the Columbus Middle School, Fremont Middle School, Laurel Concord Coleridge, Neely Oakdale, several Omaha Middle Schools, Schuyler Middle, South Sioux, Takema Herman, Walt Hill, West Point Beamer Junior High, Guardian Angels Central Catholic, and Wisner Pilger. County Roads 35 and 38 near the Blair Executive Airport are now open after being closed several months while new alignments of those roadways were made to accommodate the expansion of the airport's runways. Construction will continue at the airport itself. Those are the latest stories from the KTIC News Center.
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6: News. I'm John Saucier. Democrats are hoping to break Republicans' hold on Texas in the Senate race this year as President Trump criticized Democratic Texas Senate candidate James Tallarico. He recently stepped away from the campaign because he had the flu.
7: The guy in Texas is a con man, total con man. The guy gets lost for 12, 14 days. He says that he's got the flu. I never heard of a flu that lasted that long. But maybe he had a different kind of flu that we don't know about.
6: Tallarico is back on the campaign trail now. House Democrats with a field hearing in Austin, Texas, focusing on people killed and wounded by ICE, Congressman Benny Thompson.
8: Please know that we will do everything possible to hold this administration accountable for what has happened here in Austin and ensure the federal government cooperates fully with local independent investigations.
6: America is listening to Fox News.
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17: 51 degrees at Classic Country KTIC Norfolk, 50 in West Point. Rain continues to move off to the north out of our area. Just some spotty showers still left for us to possibly deal with yet this afternoon. Otherwise, we'll just be cloudy. A high of 55 and northwest breeze at 10 to 20, gusting to 30 miles per hour. Partly cloudy tonight, 39 degrees. Windy northwest wind, 15 to 25, gusting to 40 miles per hour. We'll have a cloudy start to the day tomorrow, but eventually we'll have some sunshine in the afternoon, a high of 52. Windy morning, northwest wind, 20 to 30, gusting to 45. Sustained winds die down to about 10 to 20 miles per hour in the afternoon. And then tomorrow night, calm wind, clear, a low of 30, and we're going to have widespread frost in the area. Early morning hours Saturday should be out of here by about 9 in the morning. Sunny on Saturday, a high of 59. Southwest wind picks up in the afternoon, 10 to 20, gusting to 30 miles per hour. Saturday night, clear with a low of 40. So much for that idea of hanging out in the unheated garage with Classic Country KTIC on for the Husker game, dropping down to 40 degrees that night. South wind 5 to 15, gusting to 25. Then sunshine Sunday with a high of 66. Sunday night, partly cloudy, 44. Monday, we'll have sunshine with a high of 67. Monday night, partly cloudy, 46. More sunshine Tuesday with a high of 72. Tuesday night, clear and 52. Sunshine Wednesday with a high of 75. 51 at Classic Country KTIC Norfolk, 52 in a number of places, including Takema, Fremont, Lincoln, Omaha, Council Bluffs, 51 in Blair, and we are at 50 in West Point.
4: 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With a look at your closing markets, I'm Lacey Shippey for the Rural Radio Network. December corn down 2 3/4 today at 4.78. March down 3 1/4 at 4.91. November soybeans down 14 1/4 at 12.63. January down 14 1/4 at 12.77 3/4. December Chicago wheat down 3 1/4 at 6.70. March down 2 1/4 at 6.84 1/4. December KC wheat down 2 at 7.13. March down 2 at 7.24 3/4. October live cattle up 205 at 225.95. December up 212 at 227.25. October feeders up 242 at 343.37. November up 350 at 341.95. December lean hogs up 50 cents at 66.57. February up 60 at 68.45. 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
10: It's Ag on the Go with Farm Bureau, highlighting the Nebraska Farm Bureau and the work to serve Nebraska farm and ranch families and rural communities. Once again, an update on the Leadership Academy of Nebraska Farm Bureau with Audrey Shipwright, Director of Leadership Development with the Nebraska Farm Bureau. Audrey, this Leadership Academy, if you had to describe that group, what's the composition? Who partakes in a program like this?
11: The Leadership Academy is really built for anyone in Farm Bureau and agriculture in general in Nebraska who has a desire to serve agriculture in the state, whether that's in your community, you know, being up to date on issues in agriculture, or maybe a desire to serve at a greater level in our state senate or even beyond. So it really is for anyone kind of curious about those next opportunities in leadership, in terms of leadership in agriculture. And we're really excited to open the class up for our new class this month.
10: Sure. Yeah, we'll talk about that in a moment. But I'd like, you know, you told us about that trip in September where the Leadership Academy went to Washington, D.C. What are some other things that this group does throughout the year?
11: Yeah, so the Leadership Academy is designed to give this group a really good understanding of what grassroots advocacy means. So we start the year with them understanding their personal leadership style and kind of understanding the Farm Bureau process. And from there, they get to experience advocacy in Lincoln. We even had a member this year who decided to step up and testify on the brand bill, which was really something that he cared a lot about. From there, we go to Washington, D.C., experience advocacy on the national level, and the class will have their final session in November, where we'll really bring it together and talk about what is the next opportunity for you. We don't want graduation to be the end. We want that to be the beginning. So whether that's going back to their farm and understanding the process, or maybe finding a service opportunity in their community or in the state, we really hope that they'll start to use these skills and put them into practice right away.
10: Now, Audrey, you said it a moment ago, the fact that you're kind of starting to put together some thoughts for 2027. And if this sounds interesting, I certainly would urge those members to reach out and apply, right?
11: Yes, we're really excited to have applicants from across the state apply for the program. Applications are open now on our website and will close in November. And then the class will get started right away coming in February with our first session. So we're ready to hit the ground running. This is a really long-standing program of Nebraska Farm Bureau that has a rich history of providing leadership opportunities for people. So we're really excited to see who wants to join us next for this next round.
10: Once again, if folks want to apply, how can they do that?
11: Please visit our website at nefb.org, and all the information is on there.
10: Audrey Shipwright, Director of Leadership Development with the Nebraska Farm Bureau.
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14: 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Hays at 10:30, cattle at 12 o'clock. Here are some early consignments. In the hay, there'll be 30 round bales of second cut and prairie hay. There'll be 22 round bales weighing 500 pounds of wheat straw. In the breads, there'll be 5 black and red bred cows. They start calving in March from Seek. In the calves and yearlings, there'll be 45 head of black cross steers and heifers weighing 800 to 950 pounds. They're vaccinated off the grass, open from burner. Be 43 head of black, red, and Charlotte cross steers weighing 800 to 900 pounds, vaccinated from Lawrence Cossack. Be 35 head of black, red steers weighing 700 to 850 pounds, vaccinated off the grass from Gunther Ranch. Be 25 head of black cross steers and heifers weighing 900 to 1100 pounds, vaccinated from Zoetis. Be 23 head of black, red, and Charlotte cross heifers weighing 800 to 900 pounds, vaccinated open from Lawrence Cossack. Be 18 head of black cross steers weighing 750 to 850, vaccinated off the grass from burners. Be 11 head of black cross heifers weighing 800 to 900 pounds, vaccinated off the grass. They're guaranteed open from Charlie Becker. Be 11 head of black Angus steers and heifers weighing 350 to 400 pounds, vaccinated from Craig Schaefer, plus more by sale time. That's this Friday, October 16th at the Wally Livestock Sales in Walton, Nebraska. 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

0: 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Here's Dan Beyer.
1: Petey Halpin has hit a two-run home run for the Guardians as they're on top of the Tampa Bay Rays, 3-2, playing in the top of the sixth inning in Game 3 of the American League Championship Series. The series is tied up at one apiece. Tonight, the Brewers go for the sweep of the Dodgers in the NLCS. It's Game 4 in L.A., first pitch just after 8 o'clock Eastern time. A report from ESPN says their network and the college football playoff are close to finalizing a new deal that would expand college football's playoff to 24 teams. Yahoo Sports reported 2 weeks ago that the 2014 bracket would be put in place if they could reach an agreement on a new TV deal. That appears imminent. The 2014 playoff would likely consist of the four Power Four champions, 19 at-large bids, and one automatic spot for the highest-ranked group of six school. And if the deal gets done, it would be in place for next season. Eagles quarterback Jalen Hurts will miss Sunday's game against Carolina because of a superficial blood clot in his leg. Tanner McKee will get the start in Week 6.
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2: Classic Country, KTIC 50 at Norfolk in West Point. Still some light rain in West Point. Much of eastern Nebraska has had the rain move off out of the area. Still some of us getting light to moderate showers. Good part of west central and northwest Iowa, along with southeast South Dakota and southwest Minnesota, getting some rain. Thank you for my time with you. Jeff Axtell is in the studio. He's in for Doug Anderson here for the KTIC Afternoon Show.
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4: A new fight over voter rolls heads to court. I'm Lisa Brady, Fox News. The Trump administration is now suing California election officials after demanding verification of citizenship for some of the voters receiving mail-in ballots with a deadline that state officials did not meet.
5: 2 days ago, the Department of Justice sent L.A. County a password-protected thumb drive, and on that drive, a list of names of potential non-citizens sent a vote-by-mail ballot. While it's unclear how many names are on the drive, the DOJ says thousands of potential foreign nationals not eligible to vote have been identified as possible registered voters in California.
4: Fox's Max Gordon. The Justice Department wants a judge to bar the state from counting ballots from people the federal government identifies as likely non-citizens until their status can be confirmed. California's governor calls the issue more dangerous nonsense, accusing the president of losing his grip on reality. President Trump holds tele-rallies later today before heading back on the campaign trail tomorrow.
6: I think we're getting a lot of people elected wherever we go. I think we're getting a lot of people elected.
4: He says he thinks his nearly daily rallies around the country are having a big impact, aiming to boost Republican turnout in tight races, including the Michigan Senate race. Vice President J.D. Vance rallying there today, while Democrat Abdul Al-Sayed holds three town hall events with New York Congresswoman Alexandria Ocasio-Cortez.
7: Al-Sayed's running against former Republican Congressman Mike Rogers, who calls Al-Sayed too extreme for Michigan voters, even those in his own party. Several polls show Al-Sayed with a small polling advantage, though largely within the margin of error.
4: Fox's Rich Edson. Multiple agencies, including the FBI, investigating suspicious letters sent to election offices and some congressional offices around the country, some with a suspicious substance, including a powdery substance that forced evacuations this week at state election offices for Louisiana and Oklahoma. 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

0: I'm Connie Green in the KTIC News Center, which is sponsored by TNT Coins in Fremont. Plenty of campaign going on now through November. Independent candidate Dan Osborne called the KTIC News Center in the midst of his tour of all Nebraska counties. He's running for U.S. Senate against incumbent Pete Ricketts. The 7th Judicial District may soon be looking for a new county court judge. Judge Ross Stauffer announced his retirement effective October 31st. Stauffer has served in that seat for 20 years. The 7th Judicial District consists of Stanton, Cumming, Pierce, Wayne, Knox, Antelope, and Madison counties. The Oakland Fire and Rescue Department's chili feed is Sunday, 11 a.m. to 1:30 p.m. at 500 North Oakland Avenue. It's part of fire prevention awareness. Those are the latest stories from the KTIC News Center.
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4: 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I'm Jeff Axtell with you on Classic Country KTIC on the KTIC afternoon show today for Doug Anderson on this Thursday, October 15th, and KTIC weather time is 2:06. There is a freeze watch in effect for our listening area from 1 a.m. on Saturday until 8 a.m. on Saturday. And as for portions of western Iowa, southwest Iowa, eastern Nebraska, and northeast Nebraska. Otherwise, for this afternoon, cloudy skies, high 54. A north-north west wind blowing 20 to 30. 40% chance of rain before 4 p.m. And then for tonight, the rain should end. Mostly cloudy during the early evening, then becoming mostly clear with a low of 39. And a northwest wind blowing 20 to 40. And then for tomorrow, mostly cloudy, then gradually becoming sunny with a high of 51. North-northwest wind blowing 25 to 45. For tomorrow night, clear skies, low of 30, north northwest wind blowing light, widespread frost after midnight. And then again on Saturday, sunshine with a high of 58, a south-southwest wind blowing 5 to 30, widespread frost before 9 a.m. Currently at the KTIC studios in West Point, we have 92% humidity, a north wind blowing 14 to 23, and a barometric pressure rating of 30.08. It is currently 50 degrees at Classic Country KTIC in Norfolk, and it is currently 51 degrees at Classic Country KTIC West Point in 840 Country. 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
2: Good afternoon from the Gingrich Structures Market Desk. I'm Lacey Shippey for the Rural Radio Network with a look at your closing markets for today. December corn down 2 3/4 at 478, a high of 482 and 3/4, a low of 477 and a half. March down 3 1/4 at 491, a high of 496 and a quarter, a low of 490 and 3/4. November soybeans down 14 1/4 at 1263, a high of 1277 and a quarter, a low of 1262 and a quarter. January down 14 1/4 at 1277 and 3/4, a high of 1292, a low of 1277 and a quarter. December Chicago wheat down 3 1/4 at 670, a high of 681, a low of 667 and a quarter. March down 2 1/4 at 684 1/4, a high of 694 and 3/4, a low of 681 and a quarter. December KC wheat down 2 at 713, a high of 723 and a half, a low of 709. March down 2 at 724 and 3/4, a high of 735, a low of 721. December soybean meal down 470 at 359.80, a high of 368.80, a low of 359.30. December bean oil up 9 at 67.15, a high of 67.82, a low of 66.30. October live cattle up 205 at 225.95, a high of 226.40, a low of 223.87. December up 212 at 227.25, a high of 227.90, a low of 224.95. October feeders up 242 at 343.37, a high of 343.80, a low of 340.60. November up 350 at 341.95, a high of 342.27, a low of 338.27. December lean hogs up 50 cents at 66.57, a high of 66.67, a low of 65.80. That's a look at your closing markets. 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
5: Good afternoon with Ag News. I'm Steve White. Bayer is warning that farmers in the European Union and United Kingdom are falling behind competitors, including growers in the United States, because new seed, crop protection, and digital tools take longer to reach their fields. The company commissioned an Oxford economic study that says European crop production grew just 0.1% per year over the last decade, while American farmers averaged 1% growth a year. The crop protection toolbox is shrinking in the EU, where regulators have pulled hundreds of active ingredients off the market. For American producers, the message is the tools available here are a competitive advantage, especially as companies innovate new genome-edited options and crop protection tools developed with AI. Bayer says Europe's regulations are holding farmers there back from competing on the global stage. Americans are feeling the pinch at the grocery store, but millions of pounds of perfectly edible food goes to waste. Alex Makavica has that story, Alex.
6: With the USDA estimating up to 40% of the nation's food supply is thrown away. They say that contributes to food insecurity and climate change. Now businesses are finding ways to turn that waste into opportunity, selling misshapen produce, surplus groceries, and products made from food byproducts. Research at Binghamton University finds price cuts and environmental benefits aren't always enough to convenience shoppers. They say the key is that consumers need to believe the food is good quality first. Researchers say clear labeling that emphasizes quality rather than just sustainability could help more rescued food find its way into dinner tables instead of landfills.
5: Very interesting. Thanks, Alex. 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
10: It goes without saying there's activities all year round in agriculture. 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
11: 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It is 2:16 on your Thursday afternoon. I'm Jeff Axtell in for Doug Anderson. And Classic Country KTIC is your official radio home for Husker volleyball and football. We have the volleyball team on the air twice this week. Tonight, the number one Huskers are on the road to play in the Northwestern Wildcats with our pregame at 6. First serve at 7 o'clock. And then on Saturday, we have both volleyball and football on the air for you. The Husker volleyball team hosts Purdue, 3 p.m. pregame, 4 o'clock first serve. The football team plays late Saturday night. Pregame at 9:15 p.m., kickoff at 10 p.m., and Eugene Matt Rule pregame show again at 9:15 p.m. Huskers head to Eugene to take on the Ducks. 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And it should be interesting to see what happens in that football game. Dante Moore, Oregon's starting quarterback, had that concussion against USC, and he will not be playing on Saturday, so it's up to Brock Thomas and maybe Dylan Raiola. We shall see if Oregon plays him too, but it'll be interesting to see what happens on Saturday night with that. That is for sure. And now it's time to bring you the channel final bell on Classic Country KTIC.
2: Good afternoon, and thanks for tuning in to the channel Final Bell. I'm Lacey Shippey for the Rural Radio Network, and joining me for today's Final Bell is Mike Zuzulo with Global Commodity Analytics. And Mike, as we look at today's trade and the lower closes we ultimately had here, it seems like there is a lot going on, not only from a fundamental standpoint, but also the outside influences of a lot of things. So maybe let's just start with the biggest factors that you pulled out of today's trade.
12: Yeah, I think the biggest factors are still the biggest factors from what we had to have to contend with and deal with going back 3, maybe even 6 months, Lacey. And for me, it's kind of and we've talked about this before, this Godzilla El Nino against Mothra, who is the Fed and the interest rates and the bond yields and the U.S. dollar. And so it's the potential for the weather and the supply to continue to be shut down and shrink against the idea that the trade in terms of the investment funds and investment flows could also shrink and do the opposite in terms of hurting potentially commodity demand and investment demand because we see interest rates go too high and that attracts the dollar to go too high, and that also hurts our export potential. And so those two things in my mind have not changed. I think the trades maybe picked up a little bit on those two things in that they've seemed to want to bear spread the grains and oil seeds and even the livestock a little bit more aggressively. In other words, sell the front end and buy the back end with the idea that, look, we've got plenty of supplies in the nearby, but we have so much uncertainty in the deferred. And if this El Nino really rears its head in the winter, then maybe we should be in the May or the July 27 contracts in the case of corn and beans. And so those are still the two major things. And I think those two things presented themselves with some new fundamentals that, you know, we can discuss and talk about as well.
2: And I want to pick up on that El Nino and South America's situation there. We've seen the current weather that they're having is fairly similar to what they're expecting. Their planting pace is going at a pretty rapid pace. What do the models and the forecasts suggest as we look out into the winter?
12: Well, the models for me, and I'm not a meteorologist, to me, the models are probably the weakest they've been in 5 to 10 years in terms of past day 5. You really don't know what's going to happen, and you have no better than a 50-50 chance of being able to understand what probably is going to happen. So that's going to create increased volatility if we rely more and more upon the weather. My mindset right now, Lacey, is that we see the wetter periods cropping up. In fact, they're too wet in areas of Australia and areas of Brazil. And we have also very dry areas in Indonesia. That is a very big spot to be watching because, you know, they are, after all, the number one palm grower and palm producer in the world. And we also have some very hot spots and dry areas that India has been negatively impacted. And so we still don't know really how big of an issue for the oil seeds, especially India and Indonesia, and to a lesser degree, Malaysia, may be in the next few months. And the bullish side of the equation is probably going to come from the weather and the supply side, or like what we're seeing this week, another big move up in the crude oil because the Middle East and the Black Sea aren't not only getting better in terms of supplies moving, they've actually taken quite a bit of a step back. So what does that do to the diesel market, and how much does that constrain the diesel supplies once again? So the weather and the supply side are probably where the upside potential is going to come.
2: And focusing on the domestic weather here, just in the near term, we're looking at some more chances of moisture through a lot of the Midwest into the Corn Belt here this weekend. Do you see that impacting our harvest here and especially maybe some further crop quality issues? Do you see that being a big factor here this weekend with more rain?
12: I do, and I think this is where in corn, especially because of the yield reports I'm getting from clients in Nebraska and Iowa, which are the two major states that I think the USDA still has quite a bit of homework to do when it comes to corn yields versus bean yields. I think the corn yield number, if that doesn't come down in November, the USDA should find some of these problems in their actual physical bushels and what they send to the labs, test weights, disease, sprouting, so on and so forth by their January crop report. But right now what you see, and this is key for this week's trade, is soybeans closed below 1265 in November. We're at a 7-8 week low right now, and that's with, you know, still very good Chinese buying, almost 1.1 million metric tons reported this week. But between the yields and the basis and the funds being so net long, record net long in meal, in fact, it's not easy for this market to keep going higher because of the premium we've already been put into it. And I think the part of that is that the bean yields are holding up much better than the corn yields in those two key states from what I'm hearing.
2: And considering our technical position there in soybeans, what do you see as the further downside potential there?
12: Yeah, there's a lot of congestion, meaning a lot of resistance and support levels between the 1245 and 1255 level. If you would sink below 1240 and lead month November beans, that would probably sound off a few alarm bells, I would guess, from some chartists and some technicians. That's especially, I think, the case because we're, I think, trying to get another low formed or a base bill in the wheat and in the corn. And that's where the inflation data that has come out this week has been very hot, very high inflation, beating expectations. But what we've seen in reaction to that is the dollar crashing. We're down 0.5% on Thursday after making a new 7 or 8 month high. What was it? Well, maybe even a 12 month high back on Tuesday, Wednesday. The dollar's reversing. The bonds are going back up. So the bond yields are going back down. These were the two big headwinds I've been most worried about. So if we start to see a reversal and a buy the rumor, sell the fact, that kind of helps, I think, the corn and the wheat, and I think they may provide some support to the beans at this point.
2: Coming up after the break, we'll continue our market discussion. 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
2: Good afternoon and welcome back to the Channel Final Bell. I'm Lacey Shippey for the Rural Radio Network, talking with Mike Zuzulo with Global Commodity Analytics. And Mike, we touched on a lot of the supply concerns that are out there right now, especially with our corn and our soybeans. Let's talk a little bit about the demand picture. We're seeing China come in and buy some beans here, but we've got that NOPA crush report that came out today, and that really didn't seem to do any favor for our beans here.
12: No, it didn't. And I think it set up once again the need for the soybean oil to come in as a product market to support the soybeans as well as what we talked about before the break on the corn and the wheat. And why I say that, Lacey, is because we still have a record net long managed money position in soy meal. We're well above 2012 levels in soy meal net longs for the managed money futures and options. In soybeans, we are still above 2012 levels, even though we've corrected a little bit and they've cut back a little bit in their long positions. But in the soybean oil, it looks a lot more like the wheat and a lot more like the corn in that it's more balanced. And I think if I had to choose a word for what I'm seeing right now in these markets and what I'll be looking for the next couple weeks, as we get ready for the midterm elections, which midterm elections do oftentimes influence currencies and those outside markets, and that's why I bring it up. But as we get into that time period, I think rebalancing is what I would use as a term in terms of what I'd like to see the commitment of traders to come off of being so hot on the long positions in soybeans, get more balance there, see some rebalancing as we talked about right before the break on the dollar to stop it from going up to levels not seen since I think April of 2025 earlier this week. And we're at 24-year highs when it came to the yields and the 10-year notes on the treasuries up until Thursday's trade. I like to see this rebalancing continue, and I'd like to see this rebalancing continue when it comes to the livestock as well, because contrary to the soybean market and the meal market, the funds are still record net short in hogs, and they have really reduced their cattle and feeder positions to the lowest level since September, October of 2024. So we're talking about two-year lows as far as their net long positions in cattle and record net short positions in hogs. And when you look at that compared to what the WASD report said last week, where so much production was shaved off of 26 and then 400 million pounds shaved off of 27 for beef and pork production, it makes sense to me that they'd want to lighten their load a little bit.
6: And while we're on the subject of our livestock here, in terms of inflation, we often see that inflation impacts beef demand. Are we planning on seeing that maybe come in here and influence these futures as we have on the grain side of things?
12: Yeah, what I have seen is, and the WASD report helps support this idea, is what I've seen is the trade's moving more towards selling on weak demand consumption news. What would be weak demand consumption news? A shock to the downside in the stock market, a shock to the upside in the dollar, a shock to the upside in the diesel price again. We're seeing this, I think, Lacey, starting to manifest itself as we close out 26. And as we head into 27, as we tighten supplies up, I think the downside potential increases on those major factors like that. And I think the USDA report, by taking domestic production down in both beef and pork, they also took imports up in the beef sector, especially for 26 and for 27. So that highlights the idea that, okay, if the dollar goes higher, that increases our buying power. If that dollar is going higher because of problems in the equities markets or a resumption of a high diesel price, that's going to hurt our demand as well. So what I'm trying to encourage producers is I think we're undervalued by $15 to $25 in fats and probably $25 to $40 in deferred feeders like March and April. And if we see the retention begin in earnest because of the improvement in the rainfall and the pastures that I think we're going to see, we should be able to get some of those, could be able to get some of those prices. Those are still hedges, though, because of what we may face for the demand and consumption side.
6: And looking at the nearby business here, especially our cash trade for this week, it's been very quiet on the fats side of things, and we've seen feeder sales throughout the countryside taking feeder calves higher. Talk to me a little bit about your cash expectations for this week.
12: Yeah, I'm hopeful that the feeders are an indication of where we're headed with the packers and the fats, because the packer margins, from what I'm looking at, are around four-week highs. There has been some cash market noted by USDA, negotiated sales hitting on light volume 223, formula sales 226 plus. Again, very light volume Wednesday afternoon. We haven't gotten much out of Thursday yet, but I'm encouraged that they still need to buy. And I'm saying that in part because of the feeders, but also in part because of the retail featuring at the grocery stores, where the real solid demand is going to remain in the beef, I think, all the way through 2027. That continues to astound me. The retail featuring up 7-8% versus a year ago. That's really supportive, as was the fact that the hamburger prices came down nicely in that consumer price index earlier this week.
6: Thank you, Mike. That is Mike Zuzulo of Global Commodity Analytics on the Channel Final Bell, brought to you by Channel Seed and your local Channel Seed Pro. Do remember that trading of futures and options does involve a risk of loss and may not be suitable for all investors. Consider these risks before investing. I'm Lacey Shippey. 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
17: I'm Connie Green in the KTIC News Center, which is sponsored by TNT Coins in Fremont. Are you clearing out a parent or grandparent's house? Before you set aside those old coins, silver pieces, or collectibles, let TNT Coins have a look. Call 402-909-6412. Plenty of campaigning going on now through November 3rd. Independent candidate Dan Osborne called the KTIC News Center in the midst of his tour of all Nebraska counties. He's running for U.S. Senate against incumbent Pete Ricketts. Running as an independent, Osborne says he's out listening to potential constituents visiting around 55 counties of the state's 93.
18: Stapleton, Arthur, and Tryon, getting out there and talking to people because, you know, this is representative democracy, right? 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
17: He encourages people to vote in this election. If you want to learn more about Dan Osborne's candidacy, osborneforsenate.com. The 7th Judicial District may soon be looking for a new county court judge. Judge Ross Stauffer announced his retirement effective October 31st. Stauffer has served in that seat for 20 years. The State Judicial Resources Commission is slated to meet November 13th to check over caseloads and decide whether to fill that vacancy. This according to NebraskaJudicial.gov. The 7th Judicial District consists of Stanton, Cumming, Pierce, Wayne, Knox, Antelope, and Madison counties. With cooler temperatures settling in, something nice and warm for dinner is appealing. The Oakland Fire and Rescue Department is having a chili feed this Sunday from 11 a.m. to 1:30 p.m. at 500 North Oakland Avenue. If you're not fond of chili, they'll have chicken noodle soup. As part of fire prevention awareness, demonstrations and activities are planned as well. Just a reminder that County Roads 35 and 38 near the Blair Executive Airport are now open after being closed for several months while new alignments of those roadways made to accommodate the expansion of the airport's runways. Those are the latest stories from the KTIC News Center.
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11: And good afternoon to you once again. I'm Jeff Axtell with you on Classic Country KTIC on the afternoon show on this Thursday, October 15th for Doug Anderson. And KTIC weather time is 2:36. There is a freeze watch in effect for listening area from 1 a.m. until 8 a.m. on Saturday morning. For this afternoon, across the region, cloudy skies with a high of 54 and a north forecast winds blowing 20 to 30. A 40% chance of rain before 4 p.m. And then for tonight, mostly cloudy during the early evening, then becoming mostly clear, a low of 39 and a northwest wind blowing 20 to 40. For tomorrow, mostly cloudy and then gradually becoming sunny, a high of 51. North-northwest wind blowing 25 to 45. On Friday night, clear skies, low of 30. Widespread frost after midnight. And then for Saturday, sunshine with a high of 58. And a south-southwest wind blowing 5 to 30. Widespread frost before 9 a.m. On Saturday night, clear skies, a low of 40, a south wind blowing 15 to 25. On your Sunday, sunshine with a high of 65, and a south wind blowing 15 to 30. Sunday night, partly cloudy, a low of 43, south wind blowing 5 to 15. On Monday, mostly sunny with a high of 65, and then for Monday night, partly cloudy with a low of 46. Tuesday, sunshine warming up to a high of 71. And then for Tuesday night, mostly clear, a low of 53. For next Wednesday, or for Wednesday, mostly sunny with a high of 74. Currently at the KTIC studios in West Point, we have 92% humidity. In north wind blowing 14 to 23, a barometric pressure rating of 30.08. And rain is kind of still in the West Point area, but it's kind of making its way to the northeast and moving out of the area, you could say. Area temperatures right now, it's currently 51 in Norfolk, 52 in Neely and Albion and Columbus, as well as Fremont, 50 in Wayne, 51 in Sioux City, 50 in Vermilion, South Dakota, same with Yankton, Tecumseh, 51, same with Blair, 52 in Omaha and Council Bluffs. Right now in Denison and Carroll, Iowa, it is 50, Harlan, Iowa, 52, Red Oak, 54, right now in Grand Island and Hastings, it is 52. Currently in Aurora and York, it is 54 degrees. Once again, it is currently 51 degrees at Classic Country KTIC in Norfolk, and it is currently 51 degrees at Classic Country KTIC West Point in 840 Country.
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11: It is currently 2:41 on your Thursday afternoon. We have a Nebraska Corn Growers update coming up for you shortly. Right now, it's time for Ag Futures Close with Chad Moyer.
10: Grain futures started the day mixed. We actually ended lower across the board. Livestock futures, though, were positive on the mercantile. Chad Moyer with you in a recap of the Ag futures close. For much of the morning today, it appeared we were in for another very subdued trading session in the row crops. Soybeans again leading the way lower, but have rallied from the early lows. That kind of changed by late morning, though. A fresh wave of pressure hit the soybean market, driving prices to new lows. The late morning NOPA crush report came in below trade estimates. It was likely the catalyst for the sudden increase in selling. That combined with harvest and technical reasons. Corn and wheat sank to modest losses on influence from soybeans, the latter supported earlier in the session by what seems to be another phase of escalation in the war in the Black Sea region. Outside energy markets firm again today. West Texas crude a higher for the sixth straight session, closing in once again on some of the wartime highs. Here's where we settled out in the grains. December corn 2¾ down 4.78. March down 3¼ at 491. May down 3¾ at 498. November soybeans down 14¼ at 1263. January down 14¼ at 1277¾. March down 13¾, 1286¼. December bean oil up 9, 67.15. December soybean meal 470 a ton lower at 359.80. In the wheat pit, December Kansas City wheat down 2, 713. March down 2 at 724¾. And May down 1¼ at 729¾. Livestock futures were mostly higher across the board on the mercantile. December live cattle 212 higher at 227.25. February up 220 at 229.62. And April up $1.92 at 230.67. November feeder cattle 350 higher at 341.95. January up 430 at 337.90. And March was up 440 at 333.80. Over the lean hogs today, December a half a dollar higher at 66.57. February February up 60 at 68.45, and April up 37 at 73.42. Class 3 milk futures, November up 33 cents, 17.20. December up 12, 17.30. January up a penny at 17.31. Cash cattle country, still nothing to report in terms of any business in cattle country here yet. There are some bids that have starting to come out in Kansas. There are bids at 226 on a live basis. Other than that, Fed cash cattle market is still pretty quiet. Asking prices still noted at 230 down in Texas, not really established elsewhere. And with the board trading higher, it looks like feedlot managers maybe will try and press their luck, maybe wait another day in hopes of seeing prices get maybe even stronger tomorrow. Over in the hog trade today at the terminals, steady with yesterday's decline. Barrels and gilts steady at 55, sows steady 51 to 55. Livestock slaughter, today's cattle slaughter, 104,000 head, 430,000 for the week. That's up 2,000 from last week. It is down about 34,000 from a year ago. Hog slaughter yesterday was revised to 492,000. Today, 498,000. That puts the week's total at 1.97 million compared to 1.97 million last week and 1.95 million a year ago. That's markets on KTIC. Chad Moyer reporting.
0: Hey there, this is Joel Janacek. 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
1: When they pitched Queen of My Double Wide Trailer to me, there was one more song on that CD. They pitched two songs of Dennis's that year to me. And Buddy Cannon, my producer, he kept Double Wide, and he let the other song go away and let somebody else cut it. And like I said, man, I wanted that song so bad after it came out on radio and I heard it. And 2 years later, going down the road, I told my wife, it came on the radio. I said, well, we should have got that song. She said, you did. I said, what do you mean? She said, well, that song was on the CD they pitched you with Queen of My Double Wide Trailer, and Buddy let it go. And it was John Deere Green.
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10: On this week's program, we're going to talk a little bit about the internship program of Nebraska Corn. This one specifically with the Nebraska Corn Growers Association. Rachel Dose is a junior at UNL. She is originally from Minnesota in Sibley County, but again is studying at UNL. Tell me a little bit about your internship with Nebraska Corn. What is the position and what are some of the things that you've been doing so far?
4: So I am the communications and event management intern. So that basically translates to anything that anybody needs. If I need to write something, if I need to make social media posts, that just falls on me. And that's something I've really enjoyed, is just being able to do something different in the office every single day. But I will write different press releases. I did get to write an op-ed this past summer, which was a really fun and new project. I write our weekly update that goes out for Nebraska corn growers every week. And then social media posts. I've done a lot of events where I'll go and take pictures, edit them, get those ready for social media or other events. And then just kind of fun little design projects as they come along. So I helped design the Nebraska Nitrogen Initiative promotional materials that was a partnership of Nebraska Corn Board and On Farm Research Network. Lots of just fun, different projects that have come along throughout the summer that I get to be involved in.
10: Rachel, you've done a lot so far. Of course, you have most of the year ahead of you yet. What is it about this internship that you have found most valuable, or what has stood out the most for you?
4: I think the thing that I've enjoyed the most is the fact that everybody in the office, all the staff, are super willing to just like help me learn, help me grow along the way. It's not necessarily just saying, okay, we just want you to do sit down and do the same thing or the same work every single day, but really looking for projects that are going to help me grow as a communicator throughout my time at Nebraska Corn. That's something I've already definitely seen in my professional skills from starting this last May to now, and I can't wait to see the changes from now until next May.
10: Part of this program through your junior year, have you given any thoughts to what a career might look like after college and how this internship might help get you there?
4: Oh, yeah. So I have absolutely loved all of the experiences I've had in Nebraska corn, but I think my my passion is always laid in the beef industry and being able to work with beef producers and consumers. And so I've learned a lot about technical communication skills at Nebraska corn. And so I think that will be really valuable to me bringing in into another internship this next summer and then my full-time job after I graduate college, being able to translate some of those skills that I've been learning now and build on some of those things that I've been learning in the classroom to get me ready for my career.
10: NebraskaCorn.gov, under the About Us, click on internships. You'll be able to follow along there. Rachel Dose, junior at UNL, and also serving as an intern with the Nebraska Corn Growers Association this school year. Chad Moyer reporting.
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11: 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And Chad is back with us next on Classic Country KTIC. He'll bring you our Ag News feature. Then we'll have a Fox Sports update. The Guardians and the Rays are playing in the ALCS right now. The game was moved up due to some weather in Cleveland later today. So get an update on that and more in our Fox Sports update coming up on Classic Country KTIC.
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10: Chad Moyer with you here on KTIC. It's time to catch up what's going on in the cattle business these days. This is a part of this week's Cattle Call podcast. On today's program, we welcome in Joe Coyma. Coyma and Varlick there at Sioux Center, Iowa. Let's spend some time and talk about the future situation. Now, you mentioned this in your opening comments about kind of where the futures find themselves. And now we have another exchange that wants to try and get in on the livestock trading as well. But before we get to that, how do these futures look technically? You know, because we get that big move and then we hold that for a while and then we get another big move, $5, $6, $7, and we kind of hold there. What's the technical picture of live cattle and feeder cattle right now?
25: The technicals look great. Phenomenal. Actually, when you're trying to look for a pattern to bottom out a marketplace, you just had that in the feeder cattle. Anybody that's kind of new to look into some technical studies. I mean, pull up a feeder chart, November and January and stuff like that, and you can see like an inverted head and shoulders, which means you have a shoulder here and another shoulder there. In between, you have a lower head. I mean, that's usually how a market can bottom out, and you take out a neckline. I know I'm getting probably too complicated with that, but that's just what we endured through here. And last week, we kind of nudged ourselves up and through that neckline. You know, so some of those projections for the feeder cattle chart, you know, like January, I think I was looking at some numbers there, if I'm doing it correctly, it looks like 348 to 350. Okay. That's still ways away, you know, and the market doesn't have to do that all in one big draft that we get up there and that's it. You know, the market's a little bit overbought here, so having a little correction here today is just fine. It traded like an overbought market because there's really not a whole lot of news coming in on Wednesday. And the fat cattle kind of look the same, technically not quite like an inverted head and shoulders, also, although some of the defers probably have some. But you're talking about something that's a little bit more complicated that I won't get all the way into, but it's kind of an ABC wave after a big three Elliott wave pattern that we went through to bottom the market out. So that looks great. But back to your question about, you know, what does it look like for volume and whatnot, like, it's volume's there. It's fine. I don't have a problem seeing, you know, 25 to 30,000 contracts of feeder cattle traded, which is half their open interest. And you got 45, 50, 60,000 contracts of live cattle traded. The weird thing for me doing this for 15 years now is that the open interest hasn't changed on these big moves like you're mentioning. Usually you see some shift in open interest on a big up day or a down day, whether we take 3,000, 4,000 out of the open interest or we plug 3,000 or 4,000 open interest into the marketplace, but we're just not getting that in this landscape here. And at some point they'll come back in there, but I just don't think we've pulled that long speculator, whether it's a fund or just a plain old long speculator, back in the marketplace quite yet.
10: I had another good question, and I didn't realize this. I learned something here today, and that there is another exchange that wants to try and trade livestock futures. Now, we all know the CME Group. That houses the Chicago Mercantile Exchange, the Chicago Board of Trade, what we traditionally knew, you know, traded grains and livestock with. Now, there's this Intercontinental Exchange Incorporated. Apparently, they want to try and trade livestock futures. Can you give us a little insight into what that means? What are they trying to accomplish?
25: Right. So, yeah, we've got another exchange out there on the East Coast. They handle some softs and some metals and stuff like that. This isn't their, you know, the first time venturing into some contracts that have existed on another exchange. I think back in, I'm going to butcher the year, but maybe 2012, 2013, they tried to do some grains like soybeans, corn, wheat, and whatnot. Well, you don't hear of them anymore in that marketplace there. And it seems like just in general, I'm not, you know, bashing the ICE exchange here by any means, but even like the CME has tried to start a pork cutout future marketplace that's been around for maybe 2 years or three. Kind of keep lost track necessarily, but I don't think that that contract has traded in 9 months, probably. I should look at it a little bit more, but I have the ticker. It's on my screen. I just don't see a trade. The price just opens and closes, and that's about it. So it just seems like once you have a market, I'm not saying it's controlled necessarily, but it's the staple. You know, it's been around since the early 1900s. It just goes through a few different contracts. But once you have, you know, the domination of an exchange that we're all used to seeing, the CME, it'll be kind of tough. But it looks like they want to do three or four cattle contracts, one that's going to be basically a deliverable product like the CME has, and then the hog one as well. They are going to roll those out December 7, I believe, is the tentative date, and they're going to be looking at probably starting next June contract, if that makes sense. So try to go online December 7, then have contracts, really deferred contracts, to start it out there. But we'll see how it goes. But like I said, it's a tough little world to kind of get into. We tried it with the grains. It didn't amount to much at all there. But I think it's just the CME is just the staple to have right now for the hogs and the cattle contracts.
10: And if you would like to listen to the entire Cattle Call podcast, I'd urge you to check that out on our website. Just go to KTICradio.com. 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
6: The Cleveland Guardians have grabbed Game 3 of their American League Championship Series with the Tampa Bay Rays. Final score from Cleveland, 3-2. Petey Halpin's two-run home run in the fifth inning gave the Guardians the lead for good. They're now up 2-1 in the best-of-seven series. Tonight, it's Game 4 of the NLCS between the Brewers and Dodgers. You'll see it on FS1. 8 o'clock Eastern time, Brewers going for the sweep as they're up 3-0. Shane Drouin throws for Milwaukee in a bullpen game. Tyler Glasnow on the hill for L.A. A report from ESPN says their network and the college football playoff are close to finalizing a deal that would expand the playoff to 24 teams. If the deal gets done, it would be in place for next season. Jalen Hurts of the Philadelphia Eagles will miss Sunday's game against Carolina as the quarterback has a superficial blood clot in his leg. Multiple reports say that Hurts will be out indefinitely. Tanner McKee starts in Week 6. Week 6 starts tonight. Seahawks and Broncos.
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11: 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It is a real positive day in the stock market. Dow Jones Industrial Average up 575 points. The NASDAQ Composite Index is up 17 points. And the S&P 500 is currently up 27 points. 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
14: 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I'm Lisa Brady, Fox News.
15: The front line in Ukraine is the front line for freedom everywhere, and so it's absolutely vital that the Ukrainians prevail against Russian aggression.
14: UK Defense Secretary Wes Streeting, after meeting with the Pentagon chief, just telling Fox they did not discuss why Starlink satellite service was interrupted or whether the U.S. restricted Ukrainian capabilities in order to prevent strikes on Russian energy sites.
15: In terms of our focus this afternoon, the conversation I was Secretary Hegseth, it was very much about looking forward and building on the support that the UK, the US, and our allies have given to Ukraine.
14: A Ukrainian embassy spokesperson tells Fox Ukraine is facing a critical shortage of air defense ammunition and is seeking additional supplies from partners. The Trump administration follows through on a threat to sue California over mail-in ballots possibly sent to non-citizens.
16: The Department of Justice is now suing California's Secretary of State and the LA County Registrar over their refusal to review the citizenship status of more than 20,000 people who were sent mail-in ballots. Officials here in California have dismissed the request as political. The California Secretary of State points out only U.S. citizens can register to vote and that any non-eligible registrants are removed from the state's voter rolls.
14: Fox's Max Gordon, the administration asking a judge to order the state to set aside the ballots in question until the status of those voters can be verified. For the second day in a row, a hotter than expected inflation report at the wholesale level this time, up 6.3% in September over a year ago. But a separate report finds consumers are still spending.
26: Inflation pushed up prices in September, but retail sales rose 0.8%, a larger increase than estimated, a sign Americans remained willing to buy things.
14: Fox's Jenny Cosola. Much of that increase, though, also driven by rising fuel costs. The Dow up 556. 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
14: I'm Connie Green in the KTIC News Center, which is sponsored by TNT Coins and Fremont. With elections coming up in just a few weeks, make sure you have a photo ID to vote. 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Tecumseh native Cindy Chat is running for Legislative District 16. She says she's got a background in business and economic development and would like to see programs like that used closer to home. You can find out more online at chatfornebraska.com. The West Point Special Olympics Big Red Raffle Ticket Fundraiser is this afternoon, 1 to 5, at the Eagle parking lot in West Point. Tickets are $5 each or a book of 5 tickets for $20. Those are the latest stories from the KTIC News Center.
18: In this election, let's elect a strong conservative Republican to the Nebraska legislature. That person is Ted Japp, the only conservative Republican candidate for District 16. A fifth-generation Nebraskan, Ted Japp is a proven conservative. Ted Japp is the only candidate in District 16.

0: is a proven conservative. Ted Japp is the only candidate in District 16 endorsed by the Nebraska Farm Bureau. He will always fight for farmers and livestock producers and stand up to China to protect Nebraska agriculture. Ted Japp will stop fraud and wasteful government spending and supports real property tax relief for Nebraska families and farmers. He will defend our Second Amendment rights and always stand with law-abiding gun owners. Ted Japp supports protecting women's sports by prohibiting biological males from competing against women and girls. On issue after issue, Ted Japp will stand strong for our conservative values. Vote Conservative Republican Ted Japp for Nebraska Legislature.
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6: 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I'm Jeff Axtell with you on the KTIC afternoon show in for Doug Anderson. Once again, KTIC weather time is 3:06. As we view the forecast for Northeast Nebraska, first of all, there is a freeze watch in effect for the area from 1 until 8 a.m. on Saturday morning. This afternoon, across the area, cloudy skies with a high of 54 and a north-northwest wind blowing 20 to 30, a 30% chance of rain before 4 p.m. Tonight, mostly clear, a low of 39, a northwest wind blowing 20 to 40. For tomorrow, mostly cloudy, then gradually becoming sunny with a high of 51, a north-northwest wind blowing 25 to 45. Tomorrow night, widespread frost, mainly after midnight, clear skies, low 30. And then for Saturday morning, sunshine with a high of 58. And the south-southwest wind blowing 5 to 30, widespread frost before 9 a.m. On Saturday night, clear skies, a low of 40, and a south wind blowing 15 to 25. On your Sunday, sunshine with a high of 65, and a south wind blowing 15 to 30. Sunday night, partly cloudy, a low of 43, and a south wind blowing 5 to 15. And then for Monday, mostly sunny with a high of 65, south wind blowing 5 to 10. Partly cloudy Monday night with a low of 46. Currently at the KTIC studios in West Point, we have 86% humidity, and northwest wind blowing 20 to 31, and a barometric pressure rating of 30.09. That is up slightly. And it is the rain has moved out of the West Point. It has moved out of West Point. It is currently 51 degrees at Classic Country KTIC in Norfolk, and it is currently 52 degrees at Classic Country KTIC West Point in 840 Country. 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

0: before the November midterm elections, some Republicans have distanced themselves from President Trump, but other candidates in tough battleground races are going all in. 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
2: With Livestock News, I'm Steve White. A new competitor is preparing to challenge CME Group's longtime dominance in livestock futures trading. The owner of the New York Stock Exchange plans to launch cattle and hog futures contracts starting in December, pending regulatory approval. The exchange already trades commodities, including coffee, sugar, and precious metals. It also launched competing U.S. grain contracts in 2012, but discontinued them a few years later. As heard this week on Cattle Call, Joe Koima of KKV Trading says breaking into an established market won't be easy.
3: It'll be kind of tough, but it looks like they want to do three or four cattle contracts, one that's going to be basically a deliverable product like the CME has, and then the hog one as well. They are going to roll those out December 7, I believe, is the tentative date, and they're going to be looking at probably starting next June contract, if that makes sense. So try to go online December 7, then have contracts, really deferred contracts, to start it out there. But we'll see how it goes.
2: Koima says CME remains the established marketplace for livestock futures, and the new exchange will need sufficient trading participation if it's going to compete. For much more, listen to the latest episode of Cattle Call with Chad Moyer. 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Producers these days have more options than ever when it comes to managing grazing cattle. K-State specialist Jamelyn Farney says understanding the differences between virtual fencing systems is key to finding the right fit and keeping cattle in without a traditional fence.
4: That has audio and electrical stimuli that tell the animal you are about to cross over your containment boundary, etc.
2: For more ag news, including Cattle Call, go to ruralradionetwork.com.
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7: Good afternoon. Corn down 2¾. The beans down 14. And the wheat down 3. The beans should catch hold here. I think 5 to 10 cents lower is about all we're going to go. We're in a time frame for a turnaround in here on them. And it should rally into November, 25th or so of November. So the worst should be over. Corn, we can't give much of a reason for it to go up right now, but it's due for cycle lows here next week. The wheat needs to close over 681, today's high in December Chicago wheat, to turn the trends to the upside. So if it does that, I'll entertain long positions. Over the cattle, they were up big today. Still got a 230 objective on December cattle. Should happen by within the next 4 or 5 days for that high. They get up there, we'll get out of them. Hogs were up 60 today. Need a close over today's high to give the signal to be long. We'll probably go with that. Just one sick puppy. The silver, if it closes under yesterday's low, I would get out of long positions at that point. Something would be drastically wrong. It's up pretty good today. Gold's up $70 and silver up $1.35 or so. Hanging in there. We'll see what happens. If you have any questions, give me a call. 402-363-1705. Have a good afternoon.
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10: We're a mile north of Beamer here, and looks like we got about 90 hundreds. The left lane going south on Highway 9 out of Pender is blocked.
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13: 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We have the volleyball team on the air twice this week. Tonight, the number one Huskers are on the road to play the Northwestern Wildcats. First serve at 7 o'clock. Pre-game at 6 right here on Classic Country KTIC. And then coming up on Saturday, we have both volleyball and football on the air as it will be Nebraska hosting Purdue in volleyball at 4 o'clock, pregame at 3 p.m. And the football team plays late Saturday night. 10 p.m. kickoff in Eugene, pregame at 9:15 p.m. with the Coach Matt Rule pregame show right here on Classic Country KTIC. 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It's 3:16. Good afternoon.
14: Here is a check on Thursday's cash grain bids. I'm Chad Moyer. Central Valley Ag, 81.20 at Randolph. Corn, 4.28. Soybeans, 12.03 at the Oakland East Hub. Corn is 4.36 and soybeans, 12.08. Elgin is corn at 4.33. Soybeans, 12.03. Humphrey has corn at 4.33. Soybeans, 12.04. Laurel has corn at 4.28. Soybeans, 12.03. At Monroe, corn is 4.38. Soybeans, 12.13. Royal has corn at 4.31. Soybeans, 12.03. Wakefield is corn at 4.23. Soybeans 12.15, and Hinton, Iowa has corn at 4.41, soybeans 12.03. At Howells Milling LLC in Howells, corn is 4.38, December bid 4.48. Cooperative Supply, Dodge, Howells, Lee, and Richland, corn at 4.30, soybeans 12.01. Frontier Cooperative, Brainerd corn at 4.36, soybeans $12. Columbus has corn at 4.40, soybeans $11.99, David City soybeans at 12.01. At Mead, corn is 4.35, soybeans 12.01. Schuyler has corn at 4.39, soybeans 12.08, and wheat 6.40. At Weston, corn is 4.28, soybeans 11.95. Yanka has corn at 4.35. Norfolk Crush, soybeans 12.23, December bid is 12.53. North Bend Grain, corn at 4.38, soybeans 12.03. Schuyler Grain at Fremont, corn at 4.33, and wheat 7.08. ADM Lincoln soybeans 12.23, December bid 12.63. ADM Columbus corn at 4.48, December 4.73. ADM Fremont soybeans 12.33 and December 12.78. ADM Fremont Elevator corn at 4.38, soybeans 12.13. ADM Wisner corn at 4.33, soybeans 12.10. ADM Newman Grove has corn at 4.33 and soybeans 12.18. ADM at Enola has corn at 4.33 and soybeans 12.08. Lincoln Premium Poultry at the mill at Fremont corn at 4.53 and December 4.63. Michael Foods, Wakefield, Bloomfield both have corn at 4.40. Farmers Pride of Battle Creek, corn 4.33, soybeans 12.08. Osmond has corn at 4.27 and soybeans 12.03. At Wisner Farmers Elevator, corn is 4.33, December 4.43. Farmers Cooperative, Pilger, Winside, and Wayne, corn at 4.21 and soybeans 12.03. Cargill Corn Milling at Blair has quick ship corn at 468, full October 453, December 473. Cargill Soy Processing, Sioux City, soybeans 1218, December 1267. Cargill Ag Horizons at Albion, corn at 463 and soybeans 1218. Beamer Grain at Beamer, corn 416. Husker Ag Ethanol Plainview, corn at 443, December 452. Bungie Grain at Fremont, corn at 443, December 463. Soybeans at 1188, December 1258. Bungie at Council Bluffs has soybeans at 1213 and December 1257. At the Andersons Denison Ethanol, corn at 448, December 443. Heartland Cooperative, Mondayman Corn, 436, soybeans 1186. Woodbine has corn at 435, soybeans 1186. Mo Valley has corn at 438, soybeans 1186. And at Council Bluffs, corn is 451, soybeans 1198. New Cooperative Inc., Onowa, Whiting, and Hornick, corn at 433, soybeans 1196. These prices are subject to change without notice. 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
13: Thank you very much there, Chad. Howell's Community Catholic School Fall Craft Show will be held on Saturday at the Howell's Ballroom in Howell's. This will go from 9 a.m. until 2 p.m. A variety of vendors will be selling various crafts and merchandise. Admission is $2. Check out the bank sale sponsored by the First Catholic Slovak Ladies for tasty homemade items. There will also be a lunch stand with homemade chicken soup, sloppy joes, or chicken salad sandwiches. So, again, that is coming up on Saturday in Howell's. What is up next for us right here on Classic Country KTIC is our Ag Resource Daily Report with Dan Bozzi. And then we'll bring you a Fox Business Report then. We'll get to a song request from April. It'll be Hillbilly Rock from Marty Stewart. That'll come your way after the Fox Business Report. Coming up, that's all coming up straight ahead on Classic Country KTIC.
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17: Hello, America, and welcome again to the Ag Resource Market Watch with the latest news direct from the Chicago Board of Trade. I'm Dan Bossi on Thursday, the 15th of October. Chicago Board of Trade grain futures are mixed again this morning, and the grain markets, corn and wheat, are higher. Soybeans slightly lower, though we are hearing additional Chinese interest in U.S. soybeans. The grains are higher as world markets keep rising. European corn prices are up 77 cents a bushel in the last couple of days now to $8.80. That is giving the corn market the idea that U.S. will be a supplier to Europe. But Brazilian and Argentinian corn supplies are nearly exhausted. That gives the U.S. an opportunity. Other than that, the weather forecast down in Latin America or South America is generally favorable, but there are indications longer term that dryness across the Amazon will be spreading southward. The Amazon is looking at a record dry September, at least first half of October. We'll see how this all pans out, but it's something that's getting attention here in Chicago. Until next time, I'm Dan Bossi. This broadcast being brought to you by Ag Resource.
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24: The major averages finishing higher, with the Dow jumping sharply on gains in healthcare and consumer stocks. In the meantime, fears about the AI trade, fueled by concerns over AI spending and stretch valuations, are keeping investors leery about tech stocks, though the tech-heavy NASDAQ did claw back from session lows to finish higher. The 10-year Treasury yield retreated, which lifted investor sentiment. However, oil prices continue to spike, with West Texas Intermediate crude trading around $98 a barrel. Tech was the worst S&P 500 sector, while healthcare advanced. The Mag 7 big cap tech stocks were mostly higher and shaking off earlier losses. The Dow winners, Home Depot, Goldman Sachs, and Sherwin-Williams. The Dow decliners, Caterpillar, Nvidia, and Cisco. The Dow off 556 points, the NASDAQ higher by 20, S&P 500 up 25. That's your Fox Business Report. I'm Hillary Barsky, invested in you.
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0: Hillbilly Rock from Marty Stewart. That was for you, April. There you go. And we'll have another song coming up for you probably either later this hour or in the 4 o'clock hour for you, April. So who knows what we'll play, but that'll be coming up later in the show on Classic Country KTIC. It is 3:30, time for news with Connie Green.
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2: 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Despite the rain today, burn bans are not likely to be lifted. High winds over the next 48 hours will not only dry vegetation out, but will rapidly spread any fire that might occur. This according to Norfolk Fire and Rescue. You're advised to check with your nearest fire department to see if the status of burn bans in your community. With higher prices at the gas pump, higher prices at the grocery store, stricter enrollment requirements for the Federal Supplemental Nutrition Assistance Program, many families are turning to pantries to help supplement their meals. Pantries are starting to feel the pinch and are running out of supplies. Nearly every area pantry is in need of donations of non-perishable, shelf-stable foods. Burke County Community Alliance says the need is overwhelming. Needed items include canned meats, canned vegetables, hamburger helper, bottled water, boxed macaroni and cheese, rice-a-roni, cheese soup, pasta, oatmeal, rice, and peanut butter and jelly. The Washington County Food Pantry, part of the Joseph's Coat organization in Blair, is needing those same items as well, along with canned broth and individually wrapped toothbrushes. More details on the services and the needs of the Washington County Food Pantry can be found online at josephscoat.org. The Colfax County Food Pantry is located in Schuyler. Contact information can be found on Facebook. Other pantries in Nebraska can be found online at foodpantries.org/st/Nebraska. That same website can be used to search for other pantries in South Dakota and Iowa. The Little Free Pantry locations can be found online at littlefreepantry.org. After learning that emergency funds meant to help families with necessities on a short-term basis being used for such things as tattoos, sessions with the psychic, nicotine products, and other unnecessary expenses, the state of Nebraska requested of the federal government that temporary assistance for needy families funds be restricted from those type of purchases. That request has been approved. Education Quest Foundation has awarded 77 Nebraska schools with 8th grade campus visit grants totaling more than $54,000. Schools will use those grant funds of up to $1,300 to support college visits and related activities that enhance student preparation for college during the 26-27 academic year. The 8th grade campus visit grants awarded annually are one of the several programs that Education Quest provides to fulfill its mission of improving access to higher education in Nebraska. Since the program's inception in 2011, Education Quest has awarded more than $500,000 in 8th grade campus visit grant funding to Nebraska schools. Among the schools in our listening area that received grants, Bancroft Rosalie, Albion's St. Michael's School, Cedar Bluffs Junior Senior High, the Columbus Middle School, Fremont Middle School, Laurel Concord Coleridge, Neely Oakdale, several Omaha Middle Schools, Schuyler Middle, South Sioux, Takema Herman, Wald Hill, West Point Beamer Junior High, Guardian Angels Central Catholic, and Wisner Pilger. County Roads 35 and 38 near the Blair Executive Airport are now open after being closed several months while new alignments of those roadways were made to accommodate the expansion of the airport's runways. Construction will continue at the airport itself. Those are the latest stories from the KTIC News Center.
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6: We're a mile north of Beamer here, and looks like we got about 90 hundreds. The left lane going south on Highway 9 out of Pender is blocked.
7: We had some weather move through, and start time is going to be delayed about a half hour.
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0: 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And for Doug Anderson, and KTIC weather time is 3:36. There is a freeze watch in effect for our listening area on Saturday morning from 1 until 8 a.m., and this afternoon, across the region, cloudy skies, high 54, and a north northwest wind blowing 20 to 30, a 30% chance of rain between now and 4 p.m. And then for tonight, mostly clear, mostly cloudy during the early evening, then becoming mostly clear, low of 39, a northwest wind blowing 20 to 40. For tomorrow, mostly cloudy and then gradually becoming sunny with a high of 51, and a north northwest wind blowing 25 to 45. For tomorrow night, clear skies, low of 30, and then for Saturday, sunny, high 58, south-southwest wind blowing 5 to 30. Widespread frost before 9 a.m. on Saturday morning and after midnight on Friday night. Saturday night, clear skies, a low of 40, a south wind blowing 15 to 25. On your Sunday, sunshine with a high of 65, and the south wind blowing 15 to 30. For Sunday night, partly cloudy, a low of 43, a south wind blowing 5 to 15. For your Monday, mostly sunny with a high of 65, and a south wind blowing 5 to 10. For Monday night, partly cloudy, a low of 46. Sunshine on Tuesday with a high of 71. Tuesday night, mostly clear, a low of 53. Wednesday, mostly sunny with a high of 74. Wednesday night, partly cloudy with a low of 56. And next Thursday, partly sunny with a high of 74. Currently at the KTIC studios in West Point, we have 86% humidity, a northwest wind blowing 20 to 31, a barometric pressure rating of 30.09. Some temperatures in the area right now, it's currently 51 in Norfolk and Wayne, 54 in Ely, 53 in Albion, 52 in Columbus, 53 in Fremont, 54 in Wahoo, 52 in Tacoma and Blair, 54 in Omaha, 52 in Council Bluffs, 51 in Sioux City, Vermilion, South Dakota, 54, Yankton, 53, right now in Denison and Carroll, Iowa, it's 50, Harlan, 52, right now in Red Oak, it is 54. Currently 51 in Grand Island and Hastings, 53 in Aurora, and right now in York, it is 54 degrees. Once again, it is currently 51 degrees at Classic Country KTIC in Norfolk, and it is currently 52 degrees at Classic Country KTIC West Point in 840 Country.
4: It is time for the Red Minute, brought to you by Red Star Fertilizer. Here's the head of Red Star Fertilizer, Tom Stanton. Tom, as we start talking about fertilizer planning for next year, let's also talk about residue management. And Tom, that was a big thing last fall. With the lack of rain, the corn stalks just didn't break down. What's the answer to that?
9: Yeah, so we've got a product called Breakdown. It's been out for about 4 years now. And we've done a lot of work that shows it releases a lot of nitrogen, phosphorus, potassium, and micronutrients that are in that plant today. The plant growing right now in your field has got a lot of nutrients in it that will not, you know, go to the ear this year. And so if you're going to look at putting on, say, in a corn bean rotation, a soybean herbicide this fall, putting a gallon of Breakdown with it is going to be excellent, because it's going to help break that nutrients out of that stock that gets tied into it and make those nutrients available for you next spring.
4: If you start breaking those down this fall and over the winter, are you worried about nutrient loss at all with that, with this product?
9: No, and that's the beautiful thing about Breakdown is once you break those nutrients down, they're tied to carbon, and that carbon is very stable in the soil, so you don't have to worry about it volatilizing or worry about it leaching. So each of those nutrients will be tied to that carbon, which is very stable and plant available next spring.
4: That's Tom Stanton, the head of Red Star Fertilizer. To get more information, check out their website, redstarne.com, or give them a call at 844-502-9360. That is today's Red Minute, brought to you by Red Star Fertilizer.
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6: We're a mile north of Beamer here, and looks like we got about 90 hundreds. The left lane going south on Highway 9 out of Pender is blocked.
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15: 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If you want to fix Washington, send in a mechanic. 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
0: 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I'm Jeff Axtell with you on for Doug Anderson on this Thursday afternoon. Normally at this time, we would have Nebraska Extension Almanac from UNL Extension. However, there is no report available for us today, so we will not have that for today. However, you can still get to the West Point Dairy Queen for breast cancer awareness cakes. They're still selling those today and tomorrow yet. And 20% of pink cakes in their display case will be donated to the coming County Relay for Life. So get to DQ and get some ice cream cakes to help support the coming County Relay for Life. 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
22: 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I'm Kyle Crooks, the voice of the Huskers. 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
25: Petey Halpin hit a two-run home run for the Guardians in the fifth inning to give them a 3-2 lead on the Rays in Game 3 of the American League Championship Series. It stayed that way as we played in the ninth.
26: Hit in the air to left. Kwan in foul territory. He made the catch! Ball game! And the Guardians take a 2-1 lead.
25: And the final was 3-2 on WTAM 1100 and the Guardians Radio Network. Halpin's home run gave the Guardians the lead for good. Game 4 tomorrow back in Cleveland. Game 4 of the NLCS between the Brewers and Dodgers is at 8 o'clock Eastern time tonight on Fox Sports 1. Brewers going for the sweep as they're up 3-0. Shane Drouin's on the mound for Milwaukee in a bullpen game. Tyler Glasnow throws for the Dodgers. Eagles quarterback Jalen Hurts has a superficial blood clot in his leg and won't play Sunday against Carolina. Tanner McKee. He will get the start, and no practice for Ravens quarterback Lamar Jackson.
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0: And now it is time for another song request. This is from April again. It is Little Rock from 1986 from Reba McEntire. Coming up for you right now, April, on Classic Country KTIC.

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And once again, before that, we had Little Rock from Reba McEntire, which was a request from April. 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Admissions $2. 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
1: He's a man on a mission. I'm Lisa Brady, Fox News. Just 19 days left to the midterm elections. President Trump gets back on the campaign trail tomorrow, in between stops today back at the White House for a Rose Garden event ahead of two tele-rallies.
2: President Trump trying to reframe all this talk about high gas prices by making the argument that if something costs a lot, that means that somebody is making a lot.
3: Because of the price of oil, Texas and Oklahoma and North Dakota and all these places, we're making a fortune. But I never talk about it because I'm not happy until we get the actual price of the oil down to where it was prior.
2: The cost of living, that is the big one for 59% of voters in the newest Fox News poll, almost quadruple the next concern, which is government spending and the deficit.
1: Fox's Peter Ducey at the White House. Democrats campaigning against what they call a failing agenda and arguing voters want change. California election officials are being sued by the Trump administration after failing to meet a deadline to review the citizenship status of some of the voters receiving mail-in ballots.
4: With this lawsuit, the federal government is asking the courts to order California to set aside the mail-in ballots of people identified as potential non-citizens and to verify their citizenship status before tabulating their ballot.
1: Fox's Max Gordon. California officials have rejected a Justice Department request as political. President Trump scraps a plan to live stream the firing squad execution of Fort Hood shooter Nadal Hassan.
5: In a social media post, the president writes he thinks streaming the execution might have been a strong deterrent for the world to witness how America deals with terrorists and scum, but adds many very good and well-meaning people would rather not watch him die through streaming or any other visual device.
1: Fox's Jared Halpern. Hassan killed 13 soldiers. Victims' families will have the option to attend the execution. 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
14: I'm Connie Green in the KTIC News Center, which is sponsored by TNT Coins in Fremont. Plenty of campaign going on now through November. Independent candidate Dan Osborne called the KTIC News Center in the midst of his tour of all Nebraska counties. He's running for U.S. Senate against incumbent Pete Ricketts. The 7th Judicial District may soon be looking for a new county court judge. Judge Ross Stauffer announced his retirement effective October 31st. Stauffer has served in that seat for 20 years. The 7th Judicial District consists of Stanton, Cumming, Pierce, Wayne, Knox, Antelope, and Madison counties. The Oakland Fire and Rescue Department's chili feed is Sunday, 11 a.m. to 1:30 p.m. at 500 North Oakland Avenue. It's part of fire prevention awareness. Those are the latest stories from the KTIC News Center.

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4: 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I'm Jeff Axtell with you on Classic Country KTIC on the KTIC afternoon show. And for Doug Anderson and KTIC weather time is 4:06. As we view the forecast for Northeast Nebraska, there is a freeze watch in effect from 1 a.m. until 8 a.m. on Saturday morning, first of all. And then for tonight, mostly cloudy during the early evening, then becoming mostly clear with a low of 39, a northwest wind blowing 20 to 40. For tomorrow, mostly cloudy and then gradually becoming sunny with a high of 51, a north northwest wind blowing 25 to 45. And for tomorrow night, clear skies, a low of 30, and widespread frost, mainly after midnight. Currently at the KTIC studios in West Point, we have 86% humidity, northwest wind blowing 18 to 26, barometer rating up slightly to 30.12. It is currently 53 degrees at Classic Country KTIC in Norfolk, and it is currently 52 degrees at Classic Country KTIC West Point in 840 Country.
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2: 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I'm Chad Moyer. 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

0: 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Cash Cattle Country, it's been pretty quiet again here today. There are some bids that were noted in Kansas today at 226 on a live basis, but otherwise things are pretty quiet. Yesterday, asking prices came in right around that 230 money in Texas. But again, it looks like we're going to have to wait till we see some more business take place here. It looks like there has been a little bit of business to report. Nebraska, 571 head traded hands today. 345 for the most part, a few as high as 355. And then also some sales in Iowa reported today. It looks like about 1,700 head that were confirmed sold. There were some sales at 220 on a live basis and then 350 to 355 on a dressed basis. So again, in Iowa, 1,700 today. Nebraska, there was reported 570. Box beef cutouts today. Choice was 252 lower, 373.98. Selects 585 lower, 352.62. Choice select spread $21.36. Total load count today was 101. Over in the hog trade today, Western Corn Belt 354 higher, 72.46. The national number was 256 higher at 71.70. Pork cutouts today, loins were down 149, bellies down 47, hams down 287, ribs were down 13.89 today. Overall carcass value 190 lower at 77.55. Total load count today was 273. At the terminals, barrels and gilt steady with yesterday's decline 55, sows steady 51 to 55. Chad Moyer reporting.
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12: 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I'm Jeff Axtell with you on the KTIC afternoon show today for Doug Anderson on this Thursday, October 15th. Coming up for you shortly, we've got music from Lone Star, It Is Amazed. Also, Joel Janacek will stop by for a check of sports. Coming up before too long, right now it is time for our USDA Livestock Report with Lonnie Pates.
13: Hello, good afternoon, everyone. This is Lonnie Pates with USDA's Market News Service in St. Joseph, Missouri, with your closing livestock market report for this Thursday. Direct feedlot trading is very light on light demand here on this Thursday. Has been a little bit of trade, very limited, at 345 to 355 on a dress weight basis. No live trades have transpired yet this week. The latest established markets, though, was on the live side at 222 for the mostly in Nebraska last week, and 345 on a dress weight basis last week. So let's head on over and have a look at the box beef cutout closings. Choice cutout closed the day at 373.98, down $2.52 today. Select at 352.68, down $5.85 for the day, putting the choice select spread at $21.36. There were 101 loads traded today, with 72 choice, 13 select, and 16 loads of trimmings and grindings. On the cutter cow cutout, that value closed the day at 310.89, down 61 cents from yesterday. On the boneless processing beef, there were 13 loads traded nationally for the day. On the livestock slaughter under federal inspection, cattle slaughter today estimated at 104,000 head. That's 5,000 less than a week ago and 14,000 less than a year ago. That Monday through Thursday week to date, 430,000 head of cattle. Estimated hog slaughter for today estimated at 498,000 head. That's 5,000 more than a week ago and 8,000 more than a year ago. The Monday through Thursday week to date, 1,971,000 head. On the National Daily Pork Report, 274 loads were traded. The carcass was valued at $77.55, down $1.90 from yesterday's close. With the National Daily Direct Hog Report, there were about 800 head of negotiated sales. Those barrels and gilts were $2.56 higher. Base price ranged from $62 to $78, and a daily weighted average hog carcass price of $71.70, and a five-day rolling average dress price of $70.32. And that's been a look at your closing livestock market report for this Thursday. This has been Lonnie Pates with USDA's Market News Service in St. Joseph, Missouri. Have a great day, everyone.
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0: Amazed, from Lone Star, dating back to 1999 on Classic Country KTIC. I'm Jeff Axtell. 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
2: I'm Joel Janicek. There's high school volleyball on 107.9 The Bull this evening. From the first round of the East Husker Conference Tournament games in Lindsay, it'll be West Point Beamer versus Humphrey Lindsay at 5 p.m., Oakland Craig versus Lions Decatur Northeast at 6, and the winners of those two games will meet tonight at 7 o'clock. All three of those games will be on The Bull. Also this evening from the East Husker Conference Tournament, games in Howells, it's Pender versus Takema Herman at 6, with the winner of that game meeting Howells Dodge at 7. Games in Stanton, it's Wakefield versus Stanton at 5, Lee versus Whistler Pilger at 6, and the winners at 7. In Clarkson, it's Clarkson versus Madison at 5, North Bend Central versus Bancroft Rosalie at 6, and the winners at 7. Also tonight in volleyball, Garden Eagle Central Catholic is on the road at Crofton. The Nebraska volleyball team will play at Northwestern tonight. The Huskers are 17-0 on the season, 6-0 in the Big Ten. The Wildcats are 14-13 overall and 5-3 in the league. The Huskers are 22-1 against Northwestern in the all-time series. Nebraska has won 48 regular season matches in a row dating back to the 2024 season, which is the second longest winning streak in the program's history. First serve tonight will be at 7 p.m., and the match can be heard on Classic Country KTIC. I see with pregame at 6 o'clock. The UNO volleyball team tangles with Oral Roberts on the road tonight. The Mavericks come in at 9-6 on the season. First serve is 7 o'clock in Tulsa. Week number 6 of the NFL season gets underway tonight as Seattle plays at Denver. Kickoff will be at 7:15 p.m. on Prime Video. In the Major League Baseball playoffs last night, Milwaukee beat the Los Angeles Dodgers 6-2. The Brewers lead that series 3-0. Game 4 is tonight in Los Angeles. Game 3 of the American League Championship Series will be played tonight in Cleveland as the Guardians host the Tampa Bay Rays. That series is tied at a game apiece. The Nebraska men's basketball team will play an exhibition game at BYU tomorrow. The Huskers opened the exhibition season last week with a 79-74 loss to St. Louis. Tip-off for tomorrow night's game will be at 8 p.m. District cross country got underway yesterday at the C3 meet in Albion. Emma Williams of North Bend Central took second for the Tiger girls, while the Tigers' Isabella Streff placed 13th. North Bend Central placed fourth as a team with a score of 66, while West Point Beamer was 9th. In boys, West Point Beamer finished 8th, Logan View was 10th, and North Bend Central was 12th. Action continues today with Pender, Bancroft Rosalie, and Whistler Pilger taking part at the D1 meet in Pender, while Garden Eagle Central Catholic, Lions Decatur Northeast, Oakland Craig, Scribner Snyder, and Takema Herman will compete at the D2 in Oakland. I'm Joel Janicek. 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
3: 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With last week's win against Logan View, the cadets look poised to make a push to the postseason, but the Tigers stand in their way. Pregame will start at 6:45, followed by kickoff at 7 o'clock. 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
0: 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I'm Jeff Axtell with you on for Doug Anderson on the KTIC afternoon show on Classic Country KTIC. And once again, we have East Husker Conference Volleyball coming up for you tonight over on our sister station, 107.9, the Bulldog first match at 5 o'clock. Will be West Point Beamer against Humphrey Lindsay. So join Joel for all the action for that coming up again over on our sister station, 107.9, the Bull. And at KTIC News, time is 4:30 with Connie Green.
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5: I'm Connie Green in the KTIC News Center, which is sponsored by TNT Coins in Fremont. Are you clearing out a parent or grandparent's house? 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Call 402-909-6412. Plenty of campaigning going on now through November 3rd. Independent candidate Dan Osborne called the KTIC News Center in the midst of his tour of all Nebraska counties. He's running for U.S. Senate against incumbent Pete Ricketts. Running as an independent, Osborne says he's out listening to potential constituents visiting around 55 counties of the state's 93.
6: Stapleton, Arthur, and Tryon, getting out there and talking to people, because, you know, this is representative democracy, right? 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
5: He encourages people to vote in this election. If you want to learn more about Dan Osborne's candidacy, osborneforsenate.com. The 7th Judicial District may soon be looking for a new county court judge. Judge Ross Stauffer announced his retirement effective October 31st. Stauffer has served in that seat for 20 years. The State Judicial Resources Commission is slated to meet November 13th to check over caseloads and decide whether to fill that vacancy. This according to NebraskaJudicial.gov. The 7th Judicial District consists of Stanton, Cumming, Pierce, Wayne, Knox, Antelope, and Madison counties. With cooler temperatures settling in, something nice and warm for dinner is appealing. The Oakland Fire and Rescue Department is having a chili feed this Sunday from 11 a.m. to 1:30 p.m. at 500 North Oakland Avenue. If you're not fond of chili, they'll have chicken noodle soup. As part of fire prevention awareness, demonstrations and activities are planned as well. Just a reminder that County Roads 35 and 38 near the Blair Executive Airport are now open after being closed for several months, while new alignments of those roadways made to accommodate the expansion of the airport's runways. Those are the latest stories from the KTIC News Center.
7: In this election, let's elect a strong conservative Republican to the Nebraska legislature. That person is Ted Jepp, the only conservative Republican candidate for District 16. A fifth-generation Nebraskan, Ted Jepp is a proven conservative. Ted Jepp is the only candidate in District 16 endorsed by the Nebraska Farm Bureau. He will always fight for farmers and livestock producers and stand up to China to protect Nebraska agriculture. Ted Jepp will stop fraud and wasteful government spending and supports real property tax relief for Nebraska families and farmers. He will defend our Second Amendment rights and always stand with law-abiding gun owners. Ted Jepp supports protecting women's sports by prohibiting biological males from competing against women and girls. On issue after issue, Ted Jepp will stand strong for our conservative values. Vote Conservative Republican Ted Jepp for Nebraska Legislature.
8: Paid for by Ted Jepp for Legislature.
9: Did you know that in the 1980s, bacon almost disappeared from American life? 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
0: Good afternoon to you once again. I'm Jeff Axto with you on Classic Country KTIC on the KTIC Afternoon Show on for Doug Anderson. And KTIC weather time is 4:35. As we view the forecast for Northeast Nebraska, I want to first of all let you know that there is a freeze watch in effect from 1 o'clock until 8 o'clock on Saturday morning for the KTIC listening area. Tonight across the area, mostly cloudy during the early evening, then becoming mostly clear with a low of 39 and a northwest wind blowing 20 to 40. For tomorrow, mostly cloudy and gradually becoming sunny with a high of 51 and a northwest wind blowing 25 to 45. For tomorrow night, widespread frost mainly after midnight, clear skies, a low of 30. And then for your Saturday, sunshine with a high of 58. Widespread frost before 9 a.m. A south-southwest wind blowing 5 to 30. Saturday night, clear skies, a low of 40. A south wind blowing 15 to 25. On Sunday, sunshine with a high of 65. And a south wind blowing 15 to 30. Sunday night, partly cloudy with a low of 43 and a south wind blowing 5 to 15. On Monday, mostly sunny with a high of 65, a south wind blowing 5 to 10. On Monday night, partly cloudy with a low of 46. Tuesday, sunshine with a high of 71. And then for Tuesday night, mostly clear with a low of 53. Wednesday, mostly sunny with a high of 74. Wednesday night, partly cloudy with a low of 56. And next Thursday, partly sunny with a high of 74. Currently at the KTIC studios in West Point, we have 86% humidity, a northwest wind blowing 18 to 26, and a barometric pressure rating of 30.12. Area temperatures right now is currently 54 in Norfolk, 55 in Albion, 57 in Neely, 53 in Wayne and Fremont and Columbus, 52 currently in Tacoma and Blair, 54 in Omaha, 55 in Oahu, 52 in Council Bluffs and Sioux City, Vermilion and Yankton, South Dakota, both 54. Right now in Denison and Harlan, Iowa, it's 52, Red Oak, 54, Carroll, Iowa, 50. Right now in Grand Island, Hastings, and Aurora, it is 53. It's currently 54 degrees in New York. Once again, it is currently 54 degrees at Classic Country KTIC Norfolk, and it is currently 52 degrees at Classic Country KTIC West Point in 840 Country.
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10: 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I said, well, we should have got that song. 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I said, what do you mean? 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And it was John Deere Green.
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0: 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Jeff Axtell in for Doug Anderson on this Thursday afternoon. It's 4:40, 52 degrees in West Point. 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
13: 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I'm Chad Moyer. Central Valley Ag, 81.20 at Randolph. Corn, 4.28. Soybeans, 12.03 at the Oakland East Hub. Corn is 4.36 and soybeans, 12.08. Elgin is corn at 4.33. Soybeans, 12.03. Humphrey has corn at 4.33. Soybeans, 12.04. Laurel has corn at 4.28. Soybeans, 12.03. At Monroe, corn is 4.38. Soybeans, 12.13. Royal has corn at 4.31. Soybeans, 12.03. Wakefield is corn at 4.23. Soybeans, 12.15, and Hinton, Iowa has corn at 4.41, soybeans, 12.03. At Howells Milling LLC in Howells, corn is 4.38, December bid 4.48. Cooperative Supply, Dodge, Howells, Lee, and Richland, corn at 4.30, soybeans, 12.01. Frontier Cooperative, Brainerd corn at 4.36, soybeans, $12. Columbus has corn at 4.40, soybeans, 11.99. David City soybeans at 12.01. At Mead, corn is 4.35, soybeans, 12.01. Schuyler has corn at 4.39, soybeans 12.08, and wheat 6.40. At Weston, corn is 4.28, soybeans 11.95. Yanka has corn at 4.35. Norfolk Crush, soybeans 12.23, December bid is 12.53. North Bend Grain, corn at 4.38, soybeans 12.03. Schuyler Grain at Fremont, corn at 4.33, and wheat 7.08. ADM Lincoln soybeans, 12.23, December bid 12.63. ADM Columbus corn at 4.48, December 4.73. ADM Fremont soybeans, 12.33, and December 12.78. ADM Fremont Elevator corn at 4.38, soybeans 12.13. ADM Wisner corn at 4.33, soybeans 12.10. ADM Newman Grove has corn at 4.33 and soybeans 12.18. ADM at Enola has corn at 4.33 and soybeans 12.08. Lincoln Premium Poultry at the mill at Fremont, corn at 4.53 and December 4.63. Michael Foods, Wakefield, Bloomfield both have corn at 4.40. Farmers Pride of Battle Creek, corn 4.33, soybeans 12.08. Osmond has corn at 4.27 and soybeans 12.03. At Wisner Farmers Elevator, corn is 4.33, December 4.43. Farmers Cooperative, Pilger, Winside, and Wayne, corn at 4.21 and soybeans 12.03. Cargill Corn Milling at Blair has quick ship corn at 4.68, full October 4.53, December 4.73. Cargill Soy Processing, Sioux City, soybeans 12.18, December 12.67. Cargill Ag Horizons at Albion, corn at 4.63 and soybeans 12.18. Beamer Grain at Beamer, corn 4.16. Husker Ag Ethanol Plainview, corn at 4.43, December 4.52. Bungie Grain at Fremont, corn at 4.43, December 4.63. Soybeans at 11.88, December 12.58. Bungie at Council Bluffs has soybeans at 12.13 and December 12.57. At the Andersons Denison Ethanol, corn at 4.48, December 4.43. Heartland Cooperative, Mondamin Corn, 4.36, soybeans 11.86. Woodbine has corn at 4.35, soybeans 11.86. Mo Valley has corn at 4.38, soybeans 11.86. And to Council Bluffs, corn is 4.51, soybeans 11.98. New Cooperative Inc., Onowa, Whiting, and Hornick, corn at 4.33, soybeans 11.96. These prices are subject to change without notice. 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
0: Thank you very much there, Chad, once again. Those were cash grain bids with Chad Moyer on Classic Country KTIC. 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
19: 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It's a pretty simple two-step process. First, stop applying lots of high-salt products. For example, if you're using 15,000 gallons of manure per acre, that's way too much. Second, improve drainage. That means adding more tile, making sure calcium levels are close to 75%, and doing what you can to reduce compaction and increase soil organic matter levels over time. Saline soils are bad all the way around, but since salts are leachable, they'll flush out of your soils if you have good drainage. I'm Darren Hefty.
0: Thank you very much there, Darren. Just heard that Happy Days Senior Center in Lyons will be closed tomorrow. Once again, Happy Days Senior Center in Lyons will be closed tomorrow. Coming up for you next on Classic Country KTIC, we'll bring you Take Me Back to Tulsa from Bob Wills and his Texas Playboys.
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1: In this election, let's elect a strong conservative Republican to the Nebraska legislature. 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Vote Conservative Republican Ted Jepp for Nebraska Legislature.
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7: Petey Halpin hit a two-run home run for the Guardians in the fifth inning to give them a 3-2 lead on the Rays in Game 3 of the American League Championship Series. It stayed that way as we played in the ninth.
8: Hit in the air to left. Kwan in foul territory. He made the catch! Ball game! And the Guardians take a 2-1 lead.
7: And the final was 3-2 on WTAM 1100 and the Guardians Radio Network. Halpin's home run gave the Guardians the lead for good. Game 4 tomorrow back in Cleveland. Game 4 of the NLCS between the Brewers and Dodgers is at 8 o'clock Eastern time tonight on Fox Sports 1. Brewers going for the sweep as they're up 3-0. Shane Drouin's on the mound for Milwaukee in a bullpen game. Tyler Glasnow throws for the Dodgers. Eagles quarterback Jalen Hurts has a superficial blood clot in his leg and won't play Sunday against Carolina. Tanner McKee. He will get the start, and no practice for Ravens quarterback Lamar Jackson.
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it'll be

Take Me Back to Tulsa, Bob Wills and his Texas Playboys on Classic Country KTIC. I'm Jeff Axtell. That's going to wrap things up for me for this afternoon. I'll be back with you again tomorrow afternoon, same time, same place on Classic Country KTIC. But before we go for the afternoon, want to let you know that we'll go ahead now and bring you Are You Ready for the Country from Waylon Jennings on Classic Country KTIC.

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1: This is a Fox News alert. A shooting at an elementary school in Bend, Oregon. I'm Lee Silasera. It happened at Silver Rail Elementary School in Bend in the central part of the state. Bend police spokeswoman Sheila Miller says they got a call just before 1 o'clock in the afternoon that someone shot into a vehicle in the school parking lot, and they then got calls from inside the school.
2: Our officers were on scene at approximately 1:02 p.m. Seconds later, we received word over the radio that the suspect in this incident was down.
1: Miller says it's not clear if the shooter was killed by officers or a bystander. There are multiple injuries.
2: Bend medics from Bend Fire responded and transported at least two people to St. Charles. We do not know their status.
1: Miller says 400 students attend the school. They're now being reunited with their families. The execution of a former Army major convicted of a mass shooting on a military base will not be live streamed.
3: Despite Pentagon leaders announcing the firing squad execution of former Army Major Nadal Hassan would be streamed publicly, President Trump now says that is not the case. In a social media post, the president writes he thinks streaming the execution might have been a strong deterrent for the world to witness how America deals with terrorists and scum, but adds many very good and well-meaning people would rather not watch him die through streaming or any other visual device. Vice President J.D. Vance was among those who said he would not watch the execution, and several Republican lawmakers also raised concerns. Hassan killed 13 soldiers in a mass shooting at Fort Hood, Texas in 2009. His execution is scheduled for December 3rd.
1: Fox's Jared Halpert at the White House. Wall Street stocks closed higher after a shaky day of trading. The Dow of 556, the Nasdaq gained 20 points, the S&P plus 25. 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
10: 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What's in that safety deposit box that hasn't been opened in years? 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Despite the rain today, burn bans are not likely to be lifted. High winds over the next 48 hours will not only dry vegetation out, but help rapidly spread any fire that could occur. This according to Norfolk Fire and Rescue. You're advised to check with your nearest fire department to see the status of burn bans in your community. Higher prices are impacting everyone, including the organizations that help others weather tough times. Several churches of various denominations form the Washington County Ministerial Association. That group oversees the Good Samaritan Fund. That fund is meant to provide emergency financial assistance to residents of Washington County. Funds are very low and demand is on the increase, according to member Reverend Jim Irwin of First Baptist in Blair. He says the fund is intended to help single parents, widows, and other disadvantaged families, but he says that there's more and more request for assistance. Funds are nearly used up, and there is still high heating bills for families to contend with yet this year. Irwin says donations will be very appreciated. You can go online to wcma-ne.org for details on donating to this nonprofit organization.

0: that are helping the bigger cities, but we're not seeing that same sort of opportunity in the rural areas.
1: Cindy Chat is a fifth generation ag family. She says a strong Main Street is imperative for the survival of small towns and rural areas. If you want to know more about this Legislative District 16 candidate, Chat tells us her campaign's website.
0: I would say the best way to find out more about us would be chatfornebraska.com. That's my website. Or we have a lot of different information out on Facebook and social media.
1: That's chatfornebraska.com. County Roads 35 and 38 near the Blair Executive Airport are now open after being closed several months while new alignments of those roadways were made to accommodate the expansion of the airport's runways. Construction will continue at the airport itself. The National Weather Service says frost is probable for parts of eastern Nebraska and western Iowa. This cold will impact those who are vulnerable, such as unhoused individuals, as well as outdoor animals. The frost will also damage delicate plants still outside. You're encouraged to take precautions. This potential frost is expected Friday overnight into Saturday morning. Temperatures are expected to hit below the freezing mark. Those are the latest stories from the KTIC News Center.
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5: 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And what has he done? Whatever's best for Pete. But when working people need his help, it's always the same old story. Crickets from Ricketts. My story's a little different.
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5: 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I'm Dan Osborne, candidate for U.S. Senate, and I approve this message. 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
7: A few showers still possible early tonight. Otherwise, cloudy skies and a low of 39 degrees with winds out of the northwest gusting at up to 40 miles an hour. Friday looks sunny with a high temperature of 51 degrees and northwest winds at up to 45 miles an hour. Friday night, clear with areas of frost and a low temperature of 30 with winds out of the west at 5 to 15.

0: Saturday, we'll see areas of frost early in the day, otherwise sunshine with a high temperature of 59 degrees and southwest winds at 15 to 30 miles an hour. Saturday night, mainly clear with a low temperature of 41 and southerly winds at 10 to 20. Sunday, sunshine with a high temperature of 65 and south winds at 15 to 30. Monday, lots of sun with a high temperature of 67 degrees. Tuesday, sunshine with a high temperature of 70 and south winds at 10 to 20. Wednesday, we'll see a chance of showers with a high temperature around 71 degrees. I'm meteorologist Ray Miller, and that's a look at KTIC weather on Classic Country KTIC.
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8: 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You can contact your local USDA Service Center, NRCS office. They can give you more information on that. Again, on ASEP, on CSP, and EQIP, current funding deadline is October 16th. 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Enrollment is open through December 18th. Again, you can get more information and get signed up through your local FSA office. There have been some recent improvements to DMC that includes expanding Tier 1 from 5 million to 6 million pounds. They updated production histories, allowed producers to lock in coverage through 2031 if that is something you want to take advantage of. Again, December 18th is the deadline. Contact your local FSA office for more information. Young Cattlemen's Connection of Nebraska Cattlemen. They are accepting nominations for the Class 2027 YCC now. Deadline to nominate someone is October 20th. Again, the goal of the YCC program, help emerging leaders understand what's going on in the industry, issues management, product research, marketing, talk about becoming an effective communicator as well. Of course, several sessions being planned in 2027, but the nomination deadline is October 20th. Contact Benita Letterer, 402-450-0223. 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Again, this one's going to go and kind of really walk through how a cow's nutrient requirements change through the production cycle, reading and interpreting feed test analyses and feed bags, comparing feed options, determining the best buy, developing a year-round feeding plan. Again, this takes place in November 9th is the first one. Four sessions being planned in November, but the registration deadline is October 26th. It is limited to 40 people. You can go to go.unl.edu/feedingthecow. 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
15: Petey Halpin's two-run shot in the fifth inning propelled the Guardians past the Rays today in Game 3 of the ALCS. Final score 3-2 as the Guardians are up 2-1 now in the best-of-seven matchup. Tonight it's Game 4 between the Brewers and Dodgers. Milwaukee looking for the sweep with Shane Drouin on the mound. It's a bullpen game for Milwaukee. Dodgers countering with Tyler Glasnow, and Dave Roberts has put Shohei Ohtani atop the batting order as Ohtani will hit leadoff tonight. Eagles quarterback Jalen Hurts will miss Sunday's game against Carolina because of a superficial blood clot in his leg, and reports say that Hurts will be out indefinitely. Tanner McKee expected to start for Philadelphia in week 6. No practice today for running back Saquon Barkley in Philadelphia, while wide receiver Devontae Smith was limited. No practice for Ravens quarterback Lamar Jackson. Buccaneers quarterback Baker Mayfield didn't practice today. Seahawks and Broncos start week 6 of the NFL season at 8:15 Eastern time tonight.
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1: This is a Fox News alert. I'm John Saucier. Police in Bend, Oregon, responding to a shooting at Silver Rail Elementary School. Communications manager for Bend Police Department, Sheila Miller. What's the status of this shooter?
2: It was one shooter is the suspect. That suspect is deceased.
1: At least two victims have been brought to the hospital. Vice President J.D. Vance on the campaign trail, joining Senate candidate Mike Rogers in Monroe, Michigan, where they look to rally voters ahead of the November midterms. Vice President Vance says the American way of life is what's really on the ballot this midterm season.
3: It's not something that's just an idea in our heads. The American idea of greatness. We know it. We love it. And we're never going to allow the left to destroy it.
1: Rogers' opponent, Democratic nominee Abdul al-Sayed, holding a rally of his own alongside Congresswoman Alexandria Ocasio-Cortez, where they talked about economic policies and health care. America is listening to Fox News.
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9: A few showers still possible early tonight, otherwise cloudy skies and a low of 39 degrees with winds out of the northwest gusting at up to 40 miles an hour. Friday looks sunny with a high temperature of 51 degrees and northwest winds at up to 45 miles an hour. Friday night, clear with areas of frost and a low temperature of 30 with winds out of the west at 5 to 15. Saturday, we'll see areas of frost early in the day, otherwise sunshine with a high temperature of 59 degrees and southwest winds at 15 to 30 miles an hour. Saturday night, mainly clear with a low temperature of 41 and southerly winds at 10 to 20. Sunday, sunshine with a high temperature of 65 and south winds at 15 to 30. Monday, lots of sun with a high temperature of 67 degrees. Tuesday, sunshine with a high temperature of 70 and south winds at 10 to 20. Wednesday, we'll see a chance of showers with a high temperature around 71 degrees. I'm meteorologist Ray Miller, and that's a look at KTIC weather on Classic Country, KTIC.
10: I'm Susan Lee, and this is the Fox Business Report.
11: The major averages ending higher and shaking off earlier losses as defensive and value stocks rallied, which helped offset weakness in tech. The Magnificent Seven big cap tech stocks were mostly lower on AI weakness. Shares of Apple fell 0.25% after two straight days of record closes. The Nasdaq did recover after its worst day in almost 3 months and staged its biggest comeback since April. Wholesale inflation surged in September, producer prices spiking 6.3%. Annually, hotter PPI inflation and strengthening the case for another Fed hike. September retail sales jumped more than expected, driven by higher gas prices. Mortgage rates held steady this week. The benchmark 30-year rate was unchanged from last week at 7.40%, according to Freddie Mac. The Dow up 556 points, the Nasdaq higher by 20, S&P 500 up 25. That's your Fox Business Report. I'm Hillary Barsky, invested in you.
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1: From the Fox Sports Studios in Los Angeles, here's Dan Beyer.
2: Guardians took Game 3 of the ALCS against the Rays 3-2. Cleveland's up 2-1 in the best of seven series. Petey Halpin's two-run shot in the fifth for Cleveland gave them the lead for good. Game 4 tonight, Dodgers and Brewers from Los Angeles. Milwaukee's up 3-0. LA will have Shohei Ohtani batting leadoff tonight. It's Shane Drouin going for Milwaukee in a bullpen game against the Dodgers' Tyler Glasnow. A report from ESPN says their network and the college football playoff are close to finalizing a deal that would expand the playoff to 24 schools starting in 2027. Eagles quarterback Jalen Hurts out indefinitely with a blood clot in his leg. Tanner McKee will start at quarterback in week 6 against the Panthers. Lamar Jackson missed practice today as he deals with an ankle injury. Baltimore's got the Browns coming up on Sunday. No Quinshon Judkins at practice for Cleveland. Bears quarterback Caleb Williams practiced fully today, but running back Kyle Manungai missed his second straight practice with a toe injury. Seahawks and Broncos, 8:15 Eastern.
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3: Nebraska takes its undefeated record on the road. I'm John Baylor, the voice of Husker Volleyball. 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
0: 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And

0: The Huskers Radio Network is on the air. 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
1: We know what it takes to win a Big Ten championship. It's not easy. We're not going to back down. We know that we have a target on our back, and we know that it's not going to come easy, but it's definitely our goal to go 4-for-4.
2: Free ball over. Here come the Huskers, up by two in the fifth with the ball on the slide. Andy Jackson! Kaboom! Lots for the Big Red tonight. 25-18. Huskers sweep their 11th consecutive opponent.
3: In Nebraska, set middle back. Harper, kaboom! Howitzer Harper.
4: For all those little girls, for all the people across Nebraska and across the nation and now across the world that are watching us, it could be their first time, so let's go out and give them a show.
2: Flip over, here come the Huskers. Center jump, Bergen Riley transition, fooled everybody.

0: in Lancaster County. She's got her second take by Olivia. Huskers feed middle back. T. Sigler can only tip it. It drops. Olivia Mount.
1: Huskers on the match point. The side. Andy Jackson. Kaboom.
0: One down in L.A.
1: Victorious yet again. 26 and 0.
0: In the slide. Andy Jackson. Kaboom. Woo-hoo.
1: Lincoln back right. That's Maisie. Perfect pass. Centers on Bergen Riley.
0: Point set match. Big Red. That's perfection. 30 and 0.
1: She sends the serve across. Helmet, the good pass. Back set. Right side leg. Necky for the match. Kill. A&M defeats Nebraska 15-13 in the fifth.
2: They're pretty motivated, but I also think they've felt disappointment for 3 years in a row. So you want to make sure that how you leave and how we end the season feels great.
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1: Greetings, Nebraska, and welcome inside Welsh Ryan Arena, rainy Evanston, Illinois. This is Nebraska Volleyball tonight. Northwestern, 7-10, 0-6 in the Big Ten. Hosts, your number one Huskers, 17-0, and a perfect 6-0 in the conference. Well, hello again, folks. I'm John Baylor, number one in defense, and now offense as well, nationally. That's Nebraska Volleyball. Nebraska has swept seven consecutive opponents, three of them ranked. Harper Murray is back offensively. The Big Ten's conference co-player of the week. Last week, hit 429 versus number 15 Indiana and number 17 Wisconsin. And Harper averaged 5.2 kills a set. She has hit a lofty 323 or higher in six of her last nine matches. Her conference attack percentage way above her non-conference attack percentage. Meanwhile, fellow outside hitter Treya Sigler is being overlooked. She's hit 389 or higher in her last four matches. Middle blocker Andy Jackson recently won back-to-back Big Ten Player of the Weeks herself. And then there's Bergen Riley, who probably has the best chance in the country of anyone to wrestle the ABCA Player of the Year Award away from Pittsburgh's Olivia Babcock this December. Babcock won it the last two seasons. Meanwhile, Northwestern does not want to be here. They would rather go to an improv show or lead tours of the gorgeous new Ryan Football Stadium next door. As the basement dweller of the Big Ten at 0-6, Northwestern has been a disappointment after a promising 17-15 season last year, but there are good reasons for it. A complete overhaul. They lost their two starting outsides from 2025, a starting middle, two setters, a libero. They have six freshmen, four of whom would be starting, one of whom is unavailable and injured. So, a complete makeover here up in Evanston. The Cats will run a conventional one-setter offense with three very capable pin hitters who get the vast majority of the swings. They do not set the middles very often, in part because they're out of system. Often blocking, also not a strength. They are very, very young. The Husker Freight Train, it's here in Evanston to face Northwestern. It's Thursday Night Volleyball, the Big Red and the Purple, and it's on the Huskers Radio Network.
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5: Welcome back, Welsh Ryan Arena. The Big Red getting ready to take on the Purple. We told you about Harper Murray, co-player of the week in the conference, along with Alana Clemente, fabulous lefty opposite for Oregon. She is the reigning freshman of the year in the conference, now a sophomore. Meanwhile, other awards handed out to the Huskers this past week. Bergen Riley earned setter of the week. And Manaya Obeche, MIA tonight, unavailable, stayed at home with the flu, hopefully available on Saturday. Get well soon, Manaya. She's your reigning conference defensive player of the week. Harper, 5.2 kills last week, hit 429. How about Manaya? 2.2 blocks a set. She hit 500 in the road sweep against Indiana, and Bergen's orchestrating this whole offense. She, Bergen, probably is the player with the best chance of keeping Olivia Babcock from being a back-to-back-to-back national player of the week. Well, no Manaya, that means Kenna Cogill and Keani Williams are going to get a chance tonight as a starter in the middle. Time now for our Cornerstone Bank time and temperature. 55 rainy degrees in Lincoln. There's a freeze watch in effect until 1 a.m. Meanwhile, here in rainy Chicago, it is 62 degrees. And the time is 6:08 Central Time. 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Good evening.
6: Good evening, JB, and hello, Husker Nation.
5: Lauren, no Manaya. Are we okay here against Northwestern tonight?
6: We will be okay, and I don't want to diminish Manaya's play because she's a key part of this team, and
5: rockstar.
6: We definitely need her. Yeah, rock star. We definitely need her every night, but it's, you know, we're in great hands if Kenna Cogill steps in there and it plays like she's been playing when she's had to. I mean, we've seen this situation before. When Manaya was out with a previous sickness, Kenna stepped in, and no problem. Nebraska was just fine, and it's off. Offensively, defensively, Kenna can handle it all, and she put up a really impressive performance, and I think we'll see that again from her tonight.
5: Kenna had to start down the road against DePaul on a Friday night when Andy Jackson had a sore ankle, so Kenna Cogill, I think, really offers a lot of intrigue in the minds of Husker fans because we see the fast whip arm, and then we hear about the spectacular blocking skill she has. Remember, Danny Busman-Kelly more than once has said she's not one of she is the best blocker on the team. Currently, as we speak, she has the highest average for blocks per set on the Huskers. What about her technique, her skill set, makes her so special?
6: Well, she moves really well side to side, and she also does a great job. If you watch her, she watches the setter, the attacker. She doesn't get caught up, you know, turning her head back and watching that ball. And so she can see those setter tendencies. She can see those attacking tendencies, and she can get in front of them. And she makes her moves early. She moves really well side to side. She's a very athletic, quick player, so she's able to close the block with those pin blockers. And then on top of that, JB, as a setter, she's a dream because she gets up on every single play. She's open to Bergen. That right arm is nice and high, so she's up, she's ready, she's calling for the ball, and then you're able to just fire it to her and she can get right on it. And I also think even if the connection's not there, Kenna's made some really nice plays where, you know, maybe she tips it over or finds a way to still get that ball over the net even if the set isn't perfect, or maybe Bergen's pulled off the net and she's trying to force the middle. Kenna's still, you know, doing her job trying to get that ball over the net. So she just works really hard. She has all the skills. She has a high volleyball IQ. And I agree with Danny Busman-Kelly when she says we have

0: some of the best middles in the country. I mean, Kenna, she could be starting at any other program, and right now she's being used as a player off the bench when one of our starters is out in the middle.
1: So many players willing to sacrifice just to be in this program. We see it year after year. Kenna Cogill biding her time, but tonight she should get the start. Noma Nyobeche. Now, remember, at DePaul, Kenna Cogill, 4 kills, 1 error, hit 300. But then, when Manaya, as you were referencing, was unavailable for the Creighton match, Kenna Cogill, 8 kills, no errors, hit 727, got involved in two blocks. So the Huskers' depth, again, will be featured here tonight. Tim Nolan is in his third year, Lauren, as the head coach of Northwestern. He knows what he's doing. He was an 8-year assistant coach at USC. He basically turned around the Grand Canyon program, had remarkable success there in the 8 full years at Grand Canyon. In the last 5 years, won 73% of his matches. He says what's underappreciated with Nebraska is the defense, the floor defense, and then also the serving. It's the quiet things, the things that people don't necessarily notice. He's particularly impressed with. How big an upgrade do you think has there been? Let's start with serving, and then secondly with floor defense, which is saying a lot if you think there's been an upgrade in floor defense on this year's team.
0: I don't know if I agree with Tim Nolan in saying that, you know, it's the defense and the serving isn't really noticed, because I feel like that's all we've been talking about this season, JB, and not just us, but other media platforms as well. It's, you know, Nebraska has definitely upped their serving game. We're applying pressure in every single rotation. You know, we don't just have one or two good servers. It seems like every rotation we have a server back there who can run points. We're yo-yo serving, so we're dropping serves in short, putting serves deep, float serves, jump float, top spin, hybrid serves. You name it. It seems like this team is covering it from behind the service line. And so that serving game has definitely been elevated. And then the defense, we know Nebraska is well known for their defensive efforts, and they're always going to have a great defensive team. But specifically Lainey and Olivia, those two working hard back there. I love the law firm picture that you posted yes. the other day. I mean, those two go to work. And I just think maybe what Tim Nolan is referring to is that you just maybe throughout a match we don't talk about them enough because they're doing so much, and they make it look effortless that you don't even notice it because they're doing their job. But I also think there's been a lot of times where we've praised Lainey and Liv's play, and Danny has, and the rest of the coaching staff and fans, and again other media outlets, just so impressed by, especially Olivia Mauch, you know, wearing that libero jersey. We knew she was going to wear that libero jersey because of her passing. We heard she was the starter, and her passing is really solid. But the question mark was, can she match Lainey's defensive play? And I think Olivia has proved to us so far this season that she's really elevated her defensive efforts, and she's making plays that she wasn't making a year ago, and it's really impressive to see. And you really have the complete package back there between Lainey and Liv.
1: How big a night is it for Virginia Adriano, who had 5 consecutive matches hitting 273 or higher? FGCU, Missouri, Rutgers, Ohio State, and Penn State. But then last week, at Indiana, hits 067. Wisconsin, 5 kills, 3 errors, just 15 attempts, hits 133. How big is tonight for Virginia?
0: I think every night's big for Virginia. She has been up and down lately and inconsistent at times. And yes, you know, she's still working her way into the college game. She's played overseas. She's played professionals. She's played foreign volleyball, and it's different. And you know, she's still adjusting. I listened to a press conference that she did, I believe it was this week, and she was saying, you know, I'm still adjusting to things. I'm still learning certain words in English and adjusting to being away from my family. And so I think she has a lot of maybe outside interference that's causing some of this up and down play. But I will say, I think she's improved from last year, and I think we're moving in the right direction. But here's the other piece to that. It's not all on Virginia. It's also on Bergen. Sometimes that set is maybe a little too fast to Virginia, or it's a little too tight. And so Bergen has to find the right set and be consistent with it when she goes back to Virginia. But it's also on Virginia to, you know, go up and make the smart play and the smart swing. And we've definitely seen her potential. It's just, can she play consistently at a high level? I think that's the big question mark. And we'll see how she shows up tonight against a lesser opponent. Can she really play that mindset game and focus on her game and really take advantage of maybe this weaker block in defense?
1: Northwestern struggling 10 and make it 7-10 and 0-6 in the conference. They're in the bottom of the 18 team. Big Ten, the only team without a win yet in the conference season. To win here, you've got to keep the elite talent from suburban Chicago and maybe urban Chicago home, and they've got two good ones. 6'2 setter freshman Ellie Sternagel is from Bennett Academy in Wheaton, Illinois. We see someone from Bennett Academy on every Big Ten team, it seemingly. And also a sophomore, Bella Bullington from Orland Park, Illinois. Sternagel loves to set the pins. Northwestern for success tonight, Lauren. You think they've got to vary that and bring the middles into the offense a little bit more?
0: Absolutely. I mean, they have to try. But here's what concerns me, JB, is when you're playing against Nebraska, we've talked about Nebraska's serving game. You know, they're going to stress those Northwestern passers with the serve. I'm anticipating Northwestern's going to be out of system, you know, not just in serve receive, but also when they're, you know, back there playing defense, Nebraska, they know how to mix up those shots and create chaos on the other side of the net. And so I just think there's not going to be a lot of opportunity for Northwestern to be in system to be able to run their middles. But I think their game plan tonight, it has to, and the mindset has to be, hey, when we're in system, when the pass or the dig is right on top of our setter's head, we have to be able to run our middle.
1: Stay right there. During this pregame, we're going to hear it from the pride of Bennington, Nebraska, Olivia Mauck, also the head coach, Danny Bussum-Kelly. Also, Tim Nolan, the head coach of Northwestern, but we come right back, though. It's going to be the gentleman in charge of calling the serving targets and also in charge of the middles. He was meeting with Keoni Williams and Andy Jackson and Kenneth Cogill at dinner tonight, going over all their assignments. His name, Brendan Hager, in his second year as an assistant coach for Danny Bussum-Kelly. We'll talk to Coach Hager when we come right back. Jessica Cootie will talk to Brendan when he come right back. 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
8: Welcome back into the Nebraska Volleyball Pregame Show. I'm Jessica Cootie, and this week, as a part of our weekly podcast series, The Dig, I had a chance to chat with interim assistant coach Brendan Hager, who is coaching the Husker Middles this season, and wanted to bring you a portion of that conversation here on today's pregame show. We also haven't had you on. Andy Jackson also had back-to-back Player of the Week awards, and I could not believe when she got it the first time, it was only like her second time ever to have Player of the Week. I'm like, that's wrong, right? But what are you seeing in her play, and especially here as you hit the mid-season kind of point of what she's been able to deliver week in and week out?
9: Yeah, I think, again, it's just her commitment to wanting to be great. And so I think now we're starting to see Andy, just from like a blocking standpoint, she's now caught up with maybe the other middles from just like the volume of play that you need to be a great blocker to have just kind of an understanding and a feel for the game. And so just now that she's had this, you know, allotment of experience, you just see her making more natural moves, natural reads. She just looks more calm. And so I think that those back-to-back like Player of the Weeks, like you just see, even just from like a defensive standpoint, she's really, really engaged. Not saying that she wasn't before, but you just have more of a comfortability in those stressful situations. And just week in, week out, that is just something that I find myself talking less about her blocking, and maybe it's a little bit more offensive when before that wasn't the case. And so I think that's just a really, really good thing for her and for me as well, is that she now knows and understands maybe an upgrade or a miscue or something that she couldn't figure out before, but is now has those like mental capacities to understand what she did wrong or what she did right in those moments.
8: Yeah. I'd love to get your perspective, because a couple people have talked about just the practices, and that's been something that has been a storyline the last couple of years. You basically got two top 10 teams that you can go against, but also your practice players, which you once were. Tell us about that group and just how important those guys are to providing the kind of looks that you need every single week.
9: Yeah, it's, you know, it's very beneficial. I mean, when you're able to kind of like replicate or emulate something that someone does really, really well, it just makes it easier when you get to game time. I mean, when we do that, we try to find like what's one team, like what's something that makes a team very, very unique. And we try to like pinpoint that, almost like overtrain it at times. I mean, it's funny when we find ourselves, oh, they're going to do this. Like, they have a lot of success doing this. And then we'll play the team, and then they maybe do it once, which is really funny. That happens more times than not. But, yeah, it's very important for, I think, like, the development of our program and for the girls. It just also allows for the girls not to have to worry about, oh, I'm going to be, I also have to worry about what this other team is doing to help prepare my team. They can just focus on a defensive scout or defensive mindset where I guess like other places might not have that luxury. And so, yeah, we're unbelievably grateful for our grad assistants, and yeah, they're great.
8: And they're really good players too, right?
9: Oh, yeah.
8: I mean, how do you guys find those that also are able to match up with your team?
9: Yeah. There's a lot of like word of mouth. It's also just, getting people in the gym who are passionate about the sport, want to get into coaching. There's also a lot of the stuff, what makes them great happens outside of the gym. And so they have a lot of say and kind of sway in our scouting stuff. I helped out a lot with Jalen with my time. It was one of my favorite parts about the job, and now I get to do that all the time, which is awesome. And so it's just really cool that you get different perspectives, different views, and you just almost have different ways of seeing the game year in, year out from that. And you kind of are able to mix what almost like their experience was from a volleyball standpoint and now here. And so that was my biggest almost like culture shock, was my volleyball experience at Ottawa was vastly different than what it is here coming from NAIA. And so just ways of seeing the game and how my perspective was able to help the perspective here, and then vice versa, I felt like has made me better, has gotten me this position, which is great. And yeah, it's just really cool that now I'm almost like helping shape alongside with Jalen this next wave of club coaches or college coaches, whatever they choose to do.
8: You can listen to that full conversation. It's out now on our Huskers Radio Network podcast platforms, on the Huskers YouTube channel as well. And The Dig is powered by Emeritus. 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We've got to step aside for a break, but more pregame coming up. This is Big Red Volleyball.
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12: Big Red against Northwestern. You got to go all the way back to 2011 to find the last time Northwestern beat the Huskers. The Big Red has won 18 in a row, 18-1, since joining the conference in 2011, and also the Huskers all-time against Northwestern, 22-1. 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Well, there's one injury to report, and that is Benai Obeche, for the second time this season, is missing a match because of the flu. No word yet on whether she'll be available against number 13 Purdue, 4 o'clock Saturday, Bob Devaney Sports Center. We could use her. Get well soon, Manaya. Tim Nolan's in his third year at Northwestern, 17-15 last year. They went 7-13 in the conference. They had three tough losses, at Iowa in 5, at UCLA in 5. Then they lost in 3 in the non-conference against St. Thomas. If they win those three matches, Northwestern last year would have been 20-12, probably would have made the NCAA tournament. But then they lost their two starting outside hitters, a starting middle, and two setters. They ran a 6-2 offense a year ago. Their head coach, Tim Nolan, realizes it's a long-term process. He is building here. And before this match, I asked him, how big a reclamation project is it this year? How big a makeover is there in this year's Northwestern 2026 volleyball team?
13: Well, if you look at what we graduated our two top leading point scorers and our four best servers. So we graduated a lot of experience and a lot of points. So I think we're in the process of building something really great. I just think it's going to take us time to develop. I think, you know, I really push myself and our staff. We're going to be the best developers of talent. and we're getting better in our training, but we have to keep developing a really young roster.
12: Which young players are really starting to evolve and play better and you think can have a big difference in tonight's match?
13: I think Maya Stillwell's going to have a great match. I think Ellie Sterningle's going to have a great match. You know, both first years, Ellie the setter. I think she's going to make smart choices and keep us in positive situations. And I think Maya's going to have to do a good job at the net, trying to slow down and get some touches against that Nebraska attack.
12: You saw a national champion when you were on the bench at USC in 03, a Final Four team in 2015 again at USC. When you watch film on Nebraska, what do you see? What teams, how high can this team go?
13: I think they're really good. You know, I think what impresses me the most about them is their floor defense and their serving. I think it's two really underrated things that they do really, really at a high level. You know, I think Tarias Sigler kind of is the motor back there, running balls down, making big plays, a great energy spark. But I think those two skills go really underrated. Everyone wants to talk about their length and their power. And yes, they can score points and they have some fantastic arms, but I think their floor defense and serving is some of the best I've seen in a long time.
1: Tim Nolan, head coach of Northwestern. Before this one, year three for him here at the helm of the Wildcats. Five freshmen on this roster of 17 players. And if they're playing their best lineup, he said, we're going to start four of them. One of them is unavailable tonight. Haley Schaaf is a middle 6'3 freshman out of Portland, Oregon, unavailable tonight. There are some inherent disadvantages that Northwestern deals with. One, they do not allow, their admissions department has said no double transfers. So if a player has already transferred, they cannot then transfer again into Northwestern. Number two, they have to get academically accepted, and that's very difficult. He says there have been multiple elite players he wanted at Northwestern, and the admissions office said no. And if there are grad students that want to transfer in, for one season after finishing 4 years somewhere else, the volleyball program cannot help them in their admissions. It cannot provide a nudge. And he said last year was so fortuitous because Aya Elnadi, who was their big outside hitter, transferred from Kansas, got into the KU Kellogg MBA program on her own. No nudge from the volleyball program. Got in on her own for her own academic merits. Was going to Kellogg to get an MBA here at Northwestern and was the big hitter on the outside. Stanford's a little tougher. They don't allow transfers unless you've already graduated. It's only grad transfers at Stanford. So they're doing it the old-fashioned way. Recruit and develop. Northwestern, it's almost as difficult. Quick story from Tim Nolan. In 2015, Nebraska, in the regional final at Lexington, Kentucky, had just beaten Washington. We get back to our hotel room. We turn on the match on the West Coast, USC against KU. Why? Because the winner was going to play Nebraska in 2015 in Omaha in the national semis. USC was the number one seed. USC loses in five, one of the great upsets in NCAA tournament history, to Kansas, and it's KU that gets Nebraska in the national semi. Why do I bring it up? I learned tonight for the first time from Tim Nolan, who was an assistant coach on that USC team, USC got food poisoning that day against KU. No fewer than 10 Trojans were throwing up in pregame. He said, it's amazing we even took the match to five. Stay right there. We have our own Olivia Malcolm. We come right back. The great libero from Bennington, who has her own Olympic dreams, is next. 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
12: Welcome back to the banks of Lake Michigan. Northwestern is hosting your Huskers tonight. The number one ranking on the line. My name, Sean Baylor. Here's the Bennington Badger starting libero for the Big Red, Olivia Malk. Olivia, two key questions. Who's the toughest Husker to dig? And who's the toughest opposing hitter that you have faced so far in your career today? Let's start within practice. Who's the toughest Husker to dig in practice?
22: Okay. Toughest Husker. Wow. They're all so good. I would probably say just Andy, because she's in the middle, so she could go either way. And just her arm swing is so fast, so that's what makes her so hard to dig. And then opposing team, I would say probably Kennedy Martin from Penn State. She's so tall and she can just get on it so fast, and sometimes she hits over our block, so that's also hard to read. So,
12: is it velocity or direction? It's tough to pick up both?
22: Yeah, I would say both. They all hit it so hard, and then they can move it around the block, and then, yeah, just like their hand contact is so good.
12: So does Andy, though, and your other Huskers really help prepare you for the Kennedy Martins in the matches that you have to play?
22: Oh, yeah, for sure. I mean, we have some of the best hitters in the country, so I tell myself if I can dig them, then I can dig anyone. So it definitely helps.
12: People think about digging and passing when it comes to libero, but you're also an important setter. How have your setting skills matured in your time in Nebraska?
22: Yeah, that's something that we work on every day, and I think I've definitely improved even from last year. I actually started off my volleyball career setting, so I'm kind of familiar with it. But yeah, I've definitely grown that side of my game.
12: You always are trying to hand set, correct? And bump set is a last resort?
22: Yeah, behind the 10-foot line, you can use your hands, but if you're in front, you have to pass it. So I'm definitely more comfortable using my hands back setting, like to Virginia or something, and then bump setting back out to the pins, but that's definitely something that I'm working on.
12: Now, you and your teammates do a lot of endorsements, and you are also the queen of the pancake. So I'm wondering, do you have any endorsement deal with a culinary products company?
22: I guess I don't. I should look into that.
12: Yeah.
22: I need to get one of those.
12: I'm just thinking, you with an apron, like a spatula, queen of the pancake. Sell like hotcakes. How
22: do
12: you like that?
22: That's your idea. So let's make it happen.
12: Have you also seen these images of you and Lainey practicing law, the law firm of Liv and Lainey?
22: I did see that.
12: Practitioners, your best defense.
22: Yes, yes. I think we should become lawyers. So that would be really good.
12: But do you endorse a law firm because you are a practicing attorney? However, you're defending floors.
22: Defending floors. Yes. Those are. They're very hard to defend, and I think we do a great job of that. We're partners in this deal. So.
12: Olivia Malk, what do you take greater satisfaction in? A big dig, a pass, a dig that keeps your offense in transition? What is most gratifying?
22: Yeah, I would definitely say a dig that keeps us in transition. I mean, if I can dig in, then we get a quick kill. I think that's just one of the best things that can happen in volleyball. So.
12: Now,
0: as a libero, typically you'd be in the back left protecting that back left court. Mm-hmm. In some rotations, it seems, though, that you and Laney switch and you're in the back right. Is it, do you have to change your technique? How do you communicate that? What determines that?
22: Yeah, I mean, it kind of just happens during the play. If we get stuck, if I'm serve receiving in right back and she's in left back, usually we'll just stay if we get stuck in that row. And we just communicate during the play. We're just like, stay, stay. So I think that's just decided like while we're playing. We both practice both positions. So I think we're prepared for anything.
0: And Olivia Malk, if someone's trying to serve in the seam, which is between passers, and you are in the middle and, say, Harper's on the left, how do you guys decide who plays that ball? Do you just take over? You're kind of the center fielder, you're the libero, or do you have to say something like, I got it? How do you guys communicate that?
22: Yeah, I mean, we talk all the time. We call the ball, and then they want me to be more aggressive, so if I can take balls in the seam, that's what I'm going to do, so they can transition out to hit. So any way that I can help, but communication does help a lot.
0: It's a 30-foot wide court. How many feet can you pass?
22: Oh my. Well, sometimes in practice we pass with two, so me and Laney pass the whole court. We try to anyways, and we actually do pretty well. So I would say 15 feet depending on the server.
0: Even 5 years ago, there were many teams who tried to pass with two. You rarely see it now. Why?
22: Yeah. I think serves have just gotten so much harder. I mean, we work on serving every day, and I don't think we would be able to pass a two in our gym at all. We practice it sometimes, but it doesn't always work out so well. But yeah, I think serves have just gotten so much harder, and it makes it harder when the servers can float it and make the ball move around and drop off. So I think, yeah, it's just gotten so much harder.
0: You overlapped Olivia Malk 1 year with Lexi Rodriguez. Mm-hmm. Did you learn a lot from Lexi?
22: Oh, yeah. I mean, I always looked up to Lexi, watching her for before I even got here. So I think it was so helpful for me to be able to be behind her and watch her and her demeanor and just how she controls the court and plays. I think it was so beneficial for me.
0: You've received a lot of praise, especially this year. You see your former teammate now fighting for a spot on the Olympic team in Los Angeles in 2 summers. Is that a dream of yours?
22: Oh, yeah. I mean, ever since I was little, I dreamt of playing in the Olympics. And I think that's just, it's so real now that I could actually get there. And I'm so proud of Lexi for all the hard work she's put in. She's an amazing person and player. And yeah, it's definitely a dream of mine in the future.
0: The majority of volleyball players, I would presume, are under 5'10". So if they want to play Division I, they got to go play back row. So they look to Olivia Malk and other liberos as hope that they can continue after high school. What key messages, what advice do you have for those kids who wish they were 6'2"? I kind of wish I were 6'2".
22: I know.
0: But they're probably not going to get much higher than 5'6", so it's going to be libero or DS. What advice do you have for them as they're in 9th and 10th grade and they have this dream of playing college volleyball?
22: Yeah, I would say if you can serve and pass, people are going to take you and you'll be on the court. So those are two of the most important skills that you can have. If you can serve and pass, then you'll be playing. I also think you don't always have to be the loudest. People say that I'm not the loudest. And
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22: It's pretty different. I mean, if you're serve receiving a topspin, that's more similar to a hit. So those are pretty similar, but a float serve is totally different from a dig.
0: Olivia Malk, your team, the Huskers 2026, have had so few close matches, and you've lost three. That's it. Are you guys going to be ready when adversity arrives?
22: I sure hope so. We've been talking a lot about it and preparing for tough moments if we do go down 2-0 or whatever it is. But, yeah, I think it just does feel different this year. I feel like we're more prepared and we're just in a better spot mentally too.
0: This team wants it really bad. You can just see the hunger.
22: Mm-hmm. Yeah, we always say we have a chip on our shoulder, and I think you can really see that this year.
0: Olivia Malk, pride of Bennington. Stay right there. We got more pregame, the Big Red and the Wildcats tonight right here on the Huskers Radio Network.
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12: It's a pink out tonight here at Welsh Ryan Arena, home of Northwestern Volleyball. The head coach, Tim Nolan's got a pink jacket on. All the staff wearing pink. We'll see what Northwestern wears for their jersey tonight. Illinois, meanwhile, is hosting Michigan State and won the first set and leads 15-12, three-fifths of the way through set number two. And Illinois is wearing pink jerseys tonight against Michigan State, Purdue at Iowa later tonight, number 17 KU at K-State later tonight. That's your Nebraska Lottery scoreboard. The Nebraska Lottery announces Powerball, X's and O's. It's a new game where you pick eight NFL team logos. The starting jackpot, $1 million, with drawings every Sunday. Top prize odds, 1 in 10 million. The Nebraska Lottery scoreboard. Come right back. It's Danny Busboom Kelly, the head coach of the Big Red. This is Big Red Volleyball.
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12: Welcome back, Welsh Ryan Arena, banks of Lake Michigan, home of Northwestern Volleyball, beautiful brand new football stadium next door.
0: Ryan football field. We're playing volleyball tonight, though. The Huskers are in town, putting their number one ranking on the line against the Northwestern Wildcats. I'm John Baylor. Let's visit with the head coach of Nebraska volleyball, Danny Busbone-Kelly. It's been a long time since that Wisconsin match. How's the stretch been for you and the team?
1: Stretch has been great, like always, JB. It's great having time at home, getting to train a little bit and, you know, reset and start a new week.
0: Did you really push them hard in practice, especially early in the week?
1: We definitely did. It was fun, but we went hard.
0: What are some things you were really working on? Like, guys, we got to get better at this now.
1: Always room for improvement. My dad told me that after every high school game I ever played, any sport, there's always room for improvement.
0: Even after you won a state title in softball or volleyball, he'd still say, Danny, don't want to hurt your feelings. However,
1: always room for improvement. So I'd say this week we worked a lot on blocking and just some different things offensively. So we're excited to throw those into action.
0: How's the team going to be without Manaya?
1: You know, it's going to be tough, really tough, but we will survive.
0: How's she doing?
1: I've heard she's feeling a little bit better, so let's cross our fingers that she continues to improve daily.
0: Just the flu, is that the official word?
1: I haven't heard official, but sounds like it.
0: You expect her to be back, hopefully, on Saturday against a ranked number 13 Purdue opponent?
1: I sure hope so, but I don't know.
0: Northwestern is off to a tough start. They lost nearly all their starters. They're two outsides, one of their middles, both of their setters from last year's team. What's something that they do quite well?
1: No, I really like their opposite. We recruited her pretty hard when I was at Louisville, Campbell Paris, and she's very physical, and she does a nice job over there.
0: Do they have some tendencies like, cross court usually or line usually?
1: Sometimes it feels like their outsides hit a little more line than other teams, but other than that, not anything super strong.
0: They don't seem to be fond of setting their middles. If I were their middles, I'd be like, hello? You know, they come together after every rally like, I'm here?
1: Not everybody's like us, though. Not everybody has a radio announcer telling them STM. So, I mean, maybe they need you to give their pep talk tonight, Jamie.
0: Well, Bergen helps with the STMing because she'll set the middle all over the place. Basically, does she have the green light to set the middle no matter where she's setting?
1: Always. I love a good set the middle game plan.
0: How many programs, honestly, set middle when the setter is behind the 3-meter line?
1: I think it depends probably more on the middle than the program and the middle and the setter. So, you know, there's some middles that just have more range and some setters have a little more confidence. So when you get the combo of those two, I think no matter where you're at, you're going to see a lot of set the middle.
0: You've spent a lot of time in Chicago this season. Are you excited to play a match here in Chicago here tonight?
1: Yeah, I'm excited to play. I haven't been to Northwestern in years, and beautiful arena.
0: Stay right there. We got more conversation with the head coach of Nebraska volleyball, Danny Busbone-Kelly. We come right back. The Wildcats hosting your Huskers. This is Big Red Volleyball.
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0: Welcome back, Welsh Ryan Arena, home of Northwestern Volleyball, hosting your Huskers, trying to break a winless streak against Nebraska that dates back to 2011, the first year the Huskers played in the Big Ten. We're continuing our conversation with the head coach of Nebraska Volleyball, Danny Busboom Kelly. Harper Murray, non-conference attack percentage 229. Conference attack percentage 365. She just wants to play conference foes. Enough of these non-conference foes.
1: She is doing great. Yes, I think we talked about this on the radio show, yes. Is that we got to stop worrying about one or two games and somebody's offensive numbers. Like, she's a great player, and it's been great to see her turn it on and just kind of dominate in conference.
0: No, she doesn't need my help with NIL deals, but I think she should talk to Menards or Lowe's. Because all the tool shots of late, do you agree? I mean, it seems like she's added that to her arsenal even more than we've seen earlier this season.
1: I think her and I could do a great deal together even. You know, I could, like, give her the tool. She could use it like a coach gives a player. I mean, it's great pitch. We're ready, Menards.
0: Now, I talked to Olivia, and I said, you're the pancake queen. Have you ever talked to a kitchen utensil company about, you know, selling spatulas? And she's open to it. Basically, your Huskers seem to be working, complementing each other very well. Olivia said that she overlapped with Lexi Rodriguez her freshman year. Lexi was a senior and learned a lot from Lexi Rodriguez. Is it too soon to possibly put Olivia in that category?
1: No, I think Olivia is definitely in the category of great liberos at Nebraska. And what's crazy is there's only one category, in my opinion. It's great liberos, and they're all in it. Myself included.
0: Oh, gotcha. I mean, we are historically a school that's been called Setter U. Well, they don't hear that quite so much anymore. You know, they should. I mean, Libero U. I mean, what is, when you think of Nebraska's brand, what should jump to the top?
1: I mean, I think they just got tired of Setter U because we still have the best setters in the country, in my opinion. And now we also have the best liberos in the country. So it's a great combo.
0: All right, keys for Nebraska tonight.
1: We want to have a nice balanced offense. We want to make sure we get Kenna Kogel and Keani Williams comfortable, as they'll be playing for Mania tonight. And pass and serve great. And I think every time you go on the road, that's another challenge.
0: That's head coach Danny Busboom Kelly, her Huskers, your Huskers, taking on the Wildcats of Northwestern. Let's get you the starting lineups and serve this up when we come right back. This is the Huskers Radio Network.
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12: All right, Welch, Ryan Arena, capacity 8,000, are expecting more than 5,000 here tonight. So it'll be about three-fourths full is the expectation. We'll see about the walk-up. It's a rainy night. It's a week night. It's Chicago. You know about Chicago traffic. We will see as we are moments away from getting this one finally underway. Your Huskers are 17-0, 6-0 in the conference. Number one in the land, getting every single first